0: President Trump has fired the three remaining members of the Federal Election Assistance Commission, which supports local elections. Fired Commissioner Benjamin Hovland telling ABC that the president's decision will lead to less support and probably less confidence for U.S. elections. Arizona Secretary of State Adrian Fontes agrees.
1: Nothing that they have done so far in this second term tells me that they want elections to run well. Nothing that they have done tells me that they want voters to have confidence. They've undermined election administrators. They've cast doubt into voters' minds.
0: A man was nearly sucked out of a Ryanair flight when a window dislodged shortly after takeoff from Greece. ABC foreign correspondent Tom Sufi Burge.
2: The decompression forcefully pulling a 61-year-old man toward the opening with part of his upper body outside of the plane, his wife holding onto his feet for nearly 5 minutes to stop him from flying out of the window. That passenger is now in an intensive care unit in Greece. The plane's damaged right-hand engine and a gash forced to make an emergency landing back in Greece.
0: Graham Plattner officially pulling out of the main U.S. Senate race tonight. 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
9: Right now is 7:03 on Friday, July 10th, 2026. Good evening. I'm Glenn Marshall, and currently we're sitting around 78 degrees here in Chicago under partly sunny skies. Going to get some clouds coming in early, then some clearing late. It'll be a low of 66 degrees tonight, but the sunshine, some clouds, and warmth comes, but not too humid tomorrow. A high of 84 degrees, but upper 70s at the lakefront, and tomorrow night clear with a low of 68 degrees. We're going to look at that AccuWeather 5-day forecast. That's coming up at 7:15, but right now our top local story on News Radio. WBBM. A man who spent nearly 17 years behind bars for a murder he did not commit may be in line for a multi-million dollar payment from Chicago taxpayers. WBBM political editor Jeff Buckles reports from City Hall.
10: The $9 million payment now being considered by Chicago aldermen would settle the case of Alberto Ochoa, who says police officers misled and beat him into falsely confessing to the drive-by shooting death of a 15-year-old girl in Little Village back in 2002. Ochoa's federal lawsuit includes allegations that a reputed gang member falsely accused him of the murder and that officers involved in his interrogation forced him to sign a confession written in English, which he does not understand, and lied to him about what was in it. He also claims officers lied on the witness stand during his two trials in the case, both of which were thrown out by appeals court judges before prosecutors eventually dropped the case in 2019. Chicago's already approved more than $225 million in payments this year to settle police misconduct lawsuits. We're at City Hall. Jeff Buckles, News Radio 105.9, WBBM.
9: An Indiana State police trooper is recovering in the hospital after he was shot multiple times after a pursuit in Michigan City this morning. It all began around 7:30 when Sergeant Justin Heflin was pursuing a suspect driving on I-94. Indiana State police say the chase ended when both vehicles crashed near a gas station after exiting on U.S. 421. The suspect then fired at the trooper, hitting him multiple times. Investigators say Heflin returned fire as the suspect drove away. Indiana State Police Sergeant Glenn Fifield had this to say.
11: A traffic stop in general is one of the most dangerous things we do because we're walking up to the unknown. You know, every traffic stop, whether it be a trooper, a local department, or a sheriff's

0: department. Every time an officer walks up to a car on a traffic stop, it's a dangerous situation because you're walking into the unknown.
1: First responders say the trooper remains in stable condition. The suspect was found dead hours later in a cornfield and has since been identified as 54-year-old Kevin Myers. His autopsy is scheduled for tomorrow morning. Local news is harder to find in parts of downstate Illinois ever since the owners of the Chicago Tribune acquired the Daily Herald.
2: The Harrisburg Register and Marion Republican are some of the 13 newspapers that closed after Paddock Publications sold the Daily Herald to Alden Global Capital. The local news initiative at Northwestern University tracks news deserts and says there are now five more counties in central and southern Illinois without any professional local news source, bringing the total to 14. The publisher of the Perry County Weekly Press, which is the only paper left in DuCoin after an earlier round of closings, tells the student newspaper at SIU, local papers really are the pillars of a community, and until they're gone, you don't realize what you're losing. Nancy Hardy, News Radio 105.9 WBBM.
1: Books for Cause is opening its second location tomorrow in Chicago's Uptown neighborhood. Yusuf Lifshitz is the founder of Books for Cause, which collects donated books and gives them away for free.
3: A lot of people are surprised. They give us a call and they come in and they're like, what's the catch over here? How could it actually be free? So yeah, we have a surplus of books and we're kind of the matchmaker, giving these books new opportunities and finding new homes.
1: The first Books for Cause opened in Avondale in 2020 and has given away more than 200,000 books. Libertyville Elementary District 70 School Board is expected to fire a middle school social studies teacher at their next board meeting. It comes after 44-year-old Marshall Sheffer was charged with using artificial intelligence to create sexually explicit images of current and former students. The Daily Herald reports Superintendent Rebecca Jenkins wrote a letter recommending the board fire the 18-year-old veteran of the district. The board meeting is slated for Tuesday, July 14th at 6 p.m. And we're coming up on 7:08. Traffic and weather together on the 8th. Heads up, we got a crash on the Kennedy. Here to explain is the Jennifer Thompson.
4: We most certainly do, Glenn. This is on the outbound side, 27 minutes from downtown to Montrose, 33 out to O'Hare. Now, you are jammed from the Byrne Interchange to Washington Boulevard. That's because of a crash with spin out in the four left lanes. Only that right lane is getting by. The inbound side of the Kennedy, you're heavy from Harlem to Nagel and Damon to the Byrne Interchange. 32 minutes from O'Hare to downtown, 20 from the Edens Junction. Right now on the Bishop Ford, we've got long-term road work, which has it down to two lanes, 27 minutes. Right now from the Ryan to 8094, heavy traffic before 130th to 159th. The inbound side of the Ford, 16-minute ride from 8094 to the Dan Ryan. Stop and go traffic on DuSable Lakeshore Drive northbound, past the Stevenson to Monroe and the Navy Pier to Chicago Avenue southbound, pretty tight before North Avenue to Chicago Avenue, and then throughout Grant Park. Right now, we've got long-term road work in Northwest Indiana, I-94 eastbound, heavy past Chesterton truck scales with this long-term road work in the left lane. Now, the Indiana Toll Road westbound, you are heavy approaching the West Point Toll Plaza. No other delays in Northwest Indiana. The Edens, 15 minutes in, 15 minutes out. The Kennedy inbound, 32 minutes from O'Hare to the Byrne Interchange, 20 from the Edens Junction. Pretty heavy from Harlem to Nagel and Damon to the Byrne Interchange. The Eisenhower inbound, 55 minutes from I-90 to the Byrne Interchange, 35 from Mannheim, pretty tight from St. Charles Road to the Tri-State. Outbound, you are clear. Next traffic report, 7:18, News Radio 105.9 WBBM.
1: Thanks a lot, Jennifer. Tonight, we'll see a low of 66 degrees. Tomorrow, it'll be a high of 84, but in the upper 70s at the lakefront with a low of 68 degrees tomorrow night. It's currently 77 degrees at O'Hare, 76 at Midway, and 73 at the lakefront. We're coming up on 7:10.
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1: The time now is 7:11, and the first wave of boats in the 117th race to the Mackinac is set sail from Chicago this afternoon as part of the cruising division. As for the racing division, it won't take off until tomorrow at 11.
2: 260 boats and thousands of sailors are expected to take part in this year's race. The boats will launch from the Chicago Yacht Club and then race 333 miles across Lake Michigan to Mackinac Island. When conditions are good, the faster boats generally finish in about a day, but most teams spend two or more days on the water. As for the prize, winners receive trophies and flags and, of course, bragging rights for the year. Mai Martinez, News Radio 105.9 WBBM.
1: We're learning more about a shooting on Tuesday in Mundelein that left a man dead and a woman wounded.
8: 21-year-old DeAndre Harris of South Holland claimed self-defense in the shooting death of 48-year-old Herbert Lomax. It was alleged in court that he confronted Lomax about, quote, predatory behavior toward Harris's 19-year-old girlfriend. She's the daughter of Lomax's girlfriend, who was wounded in the shooting, possibly by accident. An attorney for Harris said he confronted Lomax, and Lomax came at Harris aggressively. A prosecutor argued it wasn't self-defense, that shots were fired after the initial shots when Lomax was already down. Harris is charged with first-degree murder and aggravated battery. He was denied pretrial release. Mike Krauser, News Radio 105.9 WBBM.

0: A Chicago man has been convicted on federal murder for hire charges after plotting to kill two potential witnesses in his cousin's murder trial. A jury found Christopher Yates guilty of hiring two people to kill potential witnesses in the summer of 2024. The 41-year-old was convicted of two counts of murder for hire and one count of unlawful transfer of a firearm and ammunition. Yates will be sentenced on October 28th of this year. Coming up after the break, we are going to look at that AccuWeather 5-day forecast. The time now is 7:13.
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0: At 7:15, it is now time for the AccuWeather 5-day forecast. 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Here's meteorologist Carl Erickson.
8: Yeah, it looks like a nice weekend shaping up. Once we get rid of this humidity this evening, that will begin to come on down here later on tonight with a clearing sky, low 66. And beautiful weather tomorrow. Sunshine, patchy clouds. It will be warm, but not all that humid, with a high of 84, we'll have upper 70s along the lakefront, then clear tomorrow night, low 68. And not too bad on Sunday either. It'll be quite warm, but again, the humidity remaining in check with sunshine, high 88, likely in the upper 70s, low 80s along the lakefront. And that heat does return Monday, and with time, even the humidity going into Tuesday. So under sunshine both days, we'll have a high of 93 on Monday, Tuesday's high 92. Currently it is 75 degrees, though, here at Elmwood Park, 76, Midway 76, lakefront temperature 74. I'm AccuWeather meteorologist Carl Erickson.
0: Thanks a lot, Carl. The time now is 7:16. That means it's time for sports. The Cubs are still scoreless against the Cincinnati Reds at the bottom of the 4-0-0. And the Athletics are still scoreless against the White Sox. It's still 0-0 at the top of the bottom of the third with one out. And here is Chris Emma with more.
9: The position of tight end wasn't necessarily a need for the Bears this offseason. After all, they're well set with Cole Kmet and Colson Loveland leading the way. But the goal is to draft the best player available. Early in the third round, that was Stanford tight end Sam Roush. He was the last to sign his rookie contract earlier Friday. With that, this entire class is put pen to paper and signed on the bottom line. Roush should play a key role for the Bears in a crowded tight end group. Ben Johnson sees it just that way.
10: He is a very impressive young man. Go to a school like that and take education seriously like he has. He's very bright. I don't think he'll have any problem picking up the details with which we like to play with. And then a guy like Jimmy Dre, who went to Stanford as well, that could be a fun combination in that tight end room. So looking forward to his future.
9: In World Cup action, Spain prevailed 2-1 over Belgium in the quarters. France already awaits in the semis, having defeated Morocco on Thursday. The other quarterfinal matchups are Saturday. It's Norway meeting with England, and Leo Messi in Argentina will square off with Switzerland. In the NBA, the Bulls are tipping off summer league play with head coach Thiago Splitter on the bench. He will work the first two games with the summer squad. The Bulls have also officially added Nick Claxton to the roster. That was part of a four-team trade also involving the Nets, Timberwolves, and Hornets. It became official on Friday. And world number one golfer Scottie Scheffler ended a remarkable streak early Friday at the Renaissance Club in Scotland. For the first time since 2022, Scheffler missed a cut. This ends a streak of 78 consecutive cuts made. In that span, he's won 16 times, including three major titles. Fortunately for Scheffler, he now has more time to prepare for the Open Championship next week at Royal Birkdale. He will arrive as the reigning champion. With sports at 16:46, I'm Chris Emma of 104.3 The Score for News Radio 105.9 WBBM.
0: 7:18, traffic and weather together on the 8th. We got a crash on a Kennedy. Here to explain is Jennifer Thompson.
11: This is on the outbound side of the Kennedy. You are jammed right now from downtown to Washington Boulevard. The crash with a spin out in the left lanes. Now, that's a 30-minute ride out to Montrose, 36 minutes out to O'Hare. Only that right lane is getting by. And then your slow Augusta to North Avenue. Those express lanes are 4 minutes faster on the inbound side. So you're looking at under a half an hour, 28 minutes right now from O'Hare to the Burn Interchange, 18 minutes from the Edens Junction, pretty heavy from Cumberland to Harlem, and past the Wintrust Mural near North Avenue to the Burn Interchange. Right now on the Bishop Ford outbound, 25-minute ride from the Ryan to 8094. Now this is all due to long-term road work, which has it down to two lanes, pretty heavy before 130th to before 459th, inbound 15-minute ride from 8094 to the Ryan. DuSable Lakeshore Drive stop-and-go traffic northbound from the Stevenson to Monroe, and then you're pumping your brakes, Navy Pier to Chicago Avenue southbound, pretty tight past North Avenue to Chicago Avenue and throughout Grant Park. On our Illinois tollways, the Tri-State northbound, you're slow from the Bishop Ford to before Halstead. Southbound, you're slow from Roosevelt Road to Ogden and past the 159th to past Halstead. No other delays in our Illinois tollways. The Edens right now, 15 minutes both sides. On the Eisenhower inbound, 53 minutes from I-90 to the Burn Interchange. 33 from Mannheim, heavy from St. Charles Road to the Tri-State. Then 25th to Harlem, and in spots, Costner to the Burn Interchange. The outbound side of the Ike, you're clear. Next report, 728 News Radio 105.9 WBBM.
0: Thanks so much, Jennifer. We'll see a low of 66 degrees tonight. Tomorrow, a high of 84, but upper 70s at the lakefront. And a low of 68 degrees tomorrow night. It's currently 75 degrees at O'Hare, 76 at Midway, 72 at the lakefront, and it is 720. Our top story this hour, Indiana State Police have released the name of the dead suspect in today's shooting and wounding of a trooper in Northwest Indiana. We'll have much more on this story coming up at 7:31. But first, here is your Healthy Minute report.
12: That sudden sharp pain after a finger gets jammed can stop you in your tracks, but not many people know what to do next. I'm Dr. Alexander Sonner from Loyola Medicine with Healthy Minute. A jammed finger happens when a finger is bent or crushed suddenly, often during sports or accidents. It can lead to pain, swelling, stiffness, and sometimes bruising. The first step is to stop using the finger and look closely at it. If it's severely swollen, crooked, or numb, medical

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6: 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Here is Tom Busby.
7: The Trump administration looking to create its own airline, but this carrier will be run by the Department of Homeland Security. It's aimed at accommodating round-the-clock deportations of people they say are in the U.S. illegally and to those who choose to self-deport. On Wall Street, there were more gains for stocks today. They got a lot of help from the market debut of the South Korean memory chip maker SK Hynix. Those shares up about 15% today after it became the biggest ever IPO, initial public stock offering for a foreign company. The Dow rose 150 points, about a quarter percent higher. The Nasdaq up 75, the S&P up 32. With more oil tankers going through the Strait of Hormuz, despite ramped up hostilities between the U.S. and Iran, oil was lower at $71.41 a barrel. And there's a new number one fast food chain in the U.S. according to this year's American Customer Satisfaction Index. It's Jersey Mike's, after 11 years with Chick-fil-A in the top spot. With business at 23 and 53 from the Bloomberg Newsroom, Tom Busby, News Radio 105.9 WBBM.
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3: We're approaching 728. Traffic and weather together on the 8th. We got a crash on the tri-state. Here to explain is Jennifer Thompson.
4: We do have a crash on the tri-state. Now, it has moved to the shoulder. This is on the southbound side of the tri-state. Solid traffic past the Grand Avenue curve to before the Eisenhower with this crash, which is now on the left shoulder. And then your heavy I-80 toll to pass Halsted. The northbound side of the tri-state, you're slow from the Bishop Ford to before Halsted. Right now, we had an earlier crash on the Kennedy outbound. That earlier crash is clear, but you are still jammed from the Burn Interchange to Washington Boulevard, 22 minutes out to Montrose, just under half an hour, 28 out to O'Hare. On the inbound side of the Kennedy, you're heavy from Cumberland to Harlem, and then past the Wintrust Mural near North Avenue to the Burn Interchange, 25 minutes from O'Hare to downtown, 15 from the Edens Junction. Those express lanes are about 3 minutes faster. Right now on the Eisenhower inbound, 53 minutes from I-90 to the Burn Interchange, 33 from Mannheim. Pretty heavy from St. Charles Road to the Tri-State, 25th to Harlem, and in spots Costner to the Burn Interchange. The outbound side of the Ike is clear. No delays on the outbound Stevenson. Heading in, it'll take you under half an hour, 28 minutes from I-355 to the lakefront, 20 minutes from the Tri-State, 11 from Cicero Avenue to downtown. The Dan Ryan is 33 minutes in. You're heavy from 47th to the Burn Interchange, 15 minutes out, pretty tight from downtown to before 18th. I-57 is clear. Next report, 7:38 on Metro Traffic Center. 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
3: Thanks a lot, Jennifer. We're going to have a low of 66 degrees tonight, a high of 84, but in the 70s at the lakefront tomorrow with a low of 68 degrees at 7:29.
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3: The time now is 7:30 on Friday, July 10th, 2026. Good evening. I'm Glenn Marshall, and these are the top stories on News Radio WBBM. An Indiana State Trooper is shot near Michigan City, and the man suspected of hitting him has been found dead.
8: A heart doctor says she's got the prescription for putting Chicago back on track if she's elected mayor.
9: I see the budget in cardiac arrest.
8: I'm political editor Jeff Buckles.
3: Dozens of firearms are taken from a Southwest Side home during a bust by Chicago police. Plus, embattled Democratic candidate Graham Plattner withdraws from the main Senate race. In WBBM Sports, the Cincinnati Reds have scored against the Cubs at the bottom of the fifth. The score now is 0-1, while the Athletics and the White Sox are scoreless at the bottom of the fourth. AccuWeather is letting us know it's going to be a low of 66 degrees tonight. Some sunshine, clouds, and warmth, and humid, not too humid. Tomorrow, a high of 84, but upper 70s at the lakefront. Tomorrow night, clear with a low of 68 degrees. It's currently 7:31. The suspect accused of shooting Indiana State Police Sergeant Justin Heflin this morning has been found dead. Indiana State Police Sergeant Glenn Fifield says police in Berrien County, Michigan, pursued the stolen pickup into Indiana and lost the vehicle.
10: Our trooper picked it up on I-94 and it ended here in the speedway behind us with the suspect shooting our trooper, and that trooper returning gunfire, and he was shot. Our trooper was shot multiple times.
3: First responders say Sergeant Heflin remains in stable condition. The suspect was found dead hours later in a cornfield and has since been identified as 54-year-old Kevin Myers. His autopsy is scheduled for tomorrow morning. A Chicago heart doctor says she'll apply the lessons she learned as a federal whistleblower to city leadership if she's elected mayor. WBBM political editor Jeff Buckles has the details.
9: What a great advantage I have.
8: Cardiologist Dr. Lisa Nee doesn't have the money or the name recognition of some of the other eight people in the race for mayor, but she tells me that's an opportunity.
9: I am completely independent. I am not beholden to anyone.
8: The native of Humboldt Park, who helped uncover problems with patient care at Heinz VA Hospital, says the city's budget is in cardiac arrest and needs an all-hands-on-deck approach that includes the governor, aldermen, and state lawmakers.
9: You can't text your way out of it, and there's not enough revenue to fix that problem.
8: She also touts what she sees as a more collaborative approach than Mayor Brandon Johnson when it comes to navigating the city's issues.
9: You can't keep delivering in public infighting to very complex municipal problems and expect them to get solved.
8: And she says she's ready for what she expects will be a rough and tumble campaign. Jeff Buckles, News Radio 105.9 WBBM.
3: Police say a number of guns were taken from a home on the south side this week after officers responded to a domestic dispute.
11: Chicago police say the incident happened shortly after 7 o'clock Sunday night in the 700 block of West 30th Street in the Bridgeport neighborhood. A 55-year-old man and a 47-year-old woman had a verbal fight going when the man allegedly started hitting her. Police arrived and took the man into custody. The woman declined medical attention. Police say multiple firearms were recovered on the scene. According to Channel 32, dozens of guns were removed from the house, including long guns. Area 1 detectives are handling the investigation. Bernie Tafoya, News Radio, 105.9 WBBM.
3: Graham Plattner has formally withdrawn from Maine's U.S. Senate race.
12: The Maine Secretary of State's office has received paperwork from Graham Plattner, officially ending his upstart but troubled campaign for U.S. Senate. The formal withdrawal comes 2 days after Plattner said he would quit the race.
13: It can't be me.
12: After a sexual assault allegation that he denies. Maine Democrats have until July 27th to name a new nominee. Democratic Party committee members have signed off on holding a nominating convention. Maine's considered key for control of the U.S. Senate, and Democrats are looking for a candidate capable of defeating Republican Senator Susan Collins. I'm Ben Thomas.
3: U.S. officials say internal Iranian power struggles have made it difficult to reach and keep a deal.
14: The U.S. is making a demand of Iran after a week that saw strikes resume. Senior American officials say Washington wants Tehran to publicly state the Strait of Hormuz is open and ships crossing it will not be attacked. But shortly before they spoke,
15: responsibility for maritime navigation through the Strait of Hormuz, including its reopening and all necessary demining operations, rest exclusively with Iran.
14: Tehran's UN diplomat said Iran is willing to uphold its obligations under a tentative ceasefire deal if the U.S. does. The senior U.S. officials say Iran's internal power struggles have caused issues, accusing a rogue faction of trying to sabotage the deal. President Trump says he views the ceasefire as over, but the U.S. will keep talking with Iran in hopes of permanently ending the war. Sagar Meghani at the White House.
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3: Thank you to our listeners for the following gas prices. In Highland Park, the Thorntons on Skokie Valley and Lake Cook has gas for $3.89 per gallon, while in Richardson Park, the Walmart on Central and Salt Trail has gas for $3.81 per gallon. If you see a lower price, please give us a call at 312-409-GAS. That's 312-409-4277. We're coming up on 7:38. Traffic and weather together on the 8th, and we have a crash on the tri-state. Here to explain is the Jennifer Thompson.
4: We do. Glenn, right now it's in the process of being cleaned up. This is the southbound side of the tri-state. Slow traffic past the Grand Avenue curve to before the Eisenhower, with cleanup of this earlier crash, which is now on the left shoulder, and then your heavy I-80 toll to pass Halsted. The northbound side of I-294, you're pretty heavy from the Bishop Ford to before Halsted. On DuSable Lakeshore Drive northbound, stop and go past the Stevenson to Balbo and the Navy Pier to Chicago Avenue. Southbound heavy traffic past Michigan Avenue to Chicago Avenue, and a lot of that is due to the Taste of Chicago. Right now, 8094 Northwest Indiana, westbound you're heavy from Torrance Avenue to the Bishop Ford. Eastbound, no delays to report, and northern delays in Northwest Indiana. The Edens, 15 minutes in, 15 minutes out. The Kennedy inbound, 23 minutes from O'Hare to the Burn Interchange, 13 from the Edens Junction. Pretty tight from Cumberland Avenue to Harlem, and then from the Ohio Feeder to the Jane Burn Interchange. On the outbound side of the Kennedy, 22 minutes ride to out to Montrose, just under half an hour, 28 out to O'Hare. Now, those express lanes, keep those in mind. They are 3 minutes faster. I-190, the O'Hare Extension eastbound, you're heavy from Bessie Coleman to the Tri-State. On the Eisenhower, outbound no delays, inbound 50 minutes, 5-0 from the Jane Addams to the Burn Interchange, half an hour from Mannheim, pretty heavy from St. Charles Road to the Tri-State, 25th to Harlem, and then you're pumping your brakes again from Damon to the Burn Interchange. Next traffic report, 7:48, News Radio 105.9 WBBM.
20: WBBM AccuWeather. With cloud cover in place this evening, that'll give way to a clearing sky tonight, low 66. That will set the stage for a beautiful day tomorrow. Sunshine for the most part, with a nice drop off in that humidity, high 84 with upper 70s along the lakefront. Clear tomorrow night, low 68. And a good deal of sunshine and very warm on Sunday, but again, the humidity on the low side, high 88. Currently at 75 degrees, O'Hare Gurney 73, Midway 76. Lakefront temperature 74. I'm AccuWeather meteorologist Kai Erickson.
3: 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The time now is 7:40, and a bookstore is opening in Chicago's Uptown neighborhood tomorrow, where the price is right.
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22: 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Now a second store is opening at 1226 West Wilson in Uptown.
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3: And lawyers for the former Olympian charged with vandalizing the Lincoln Memorial reflecting pool are preparing to fight his case in court. David Hearn has pleaded not guilty to a property destruction charge. ABC's Selena Wang has more.
0: Hearn told me that he simply touched a part of the blue coating that was already partially detached, telling me, quote, "I did not remove, I did not damage, I did not rip, tear, break, destroy, or harm any part of the reflecting pool." His lawyer says every American is at risk and should be alarmed by his prosecution. And now three more have pleaded not guilty who have been charged with damaging the pool as well.
3: If convicted, Hearn faces a maximum sentence of 10 years in prison. The time now is 7:41.
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3: A Canadian woman could lose her driver's license, among other punishments, after she was caught napping behind the wheel of her Tesla as it cruised down the highway. She was caught on video by the passenger of another car who said she had to do a quadruple take to believe what she was seeing. Now, the woman who took the video says she saw 2 children in the back seat of the Tesla, but police have not confirmed that. And a new survey finds around 20% of Americans are likely to judge someone before meeting them solely based on on their name. If you spent any time online in the past decade, the names with the most negative connotations won't come as a surprise. Karen, Chad, and Donald. Respondents weren't asked to explain their reasoning why they picked the names. Interestingly, the same study found Gen Z was the most likely to say they'd change their name, with 32% saying they'd switch if needed. Glad I got Glenn. The time now is 7:46. That means it's time for sports, and the Cincinnati Reds are still winning against the Cubs 1-0 at the end of the fifth, while the Athletics and the Sox are still scoreless at the bottom of the fifth with zero outs. Here is Chris Emma.
5: Just 3 years ago, Justin Steele was the ace of the Cubs starting rotation and an all-star. Now he's just hoping to get back at the mound. It's been 15 months since that last happened. In that span, Steele has endured surgery and another setback. It may not be long before Steele is again pitching for the Cubs. He's positioned to join this team later this season, barring another setback, but pitching coach Tommy Hanavy says that will come in a relief role. There just isn't enough time to prepare Steele as a starter. Either way, the Cubs are eager to get him back, as Hanavy told 104.3 The Score.
6: But for a guy like Justin in particular, like we're excited. We're very excited about the news and how he's feeling. We're excited there's an opportunity we have to get him back this year, but we also know like one slip up, one setback, and now you don't have him at all, you know, this season. So just you're running out of time for guys that have the longer rehab and longer ramp up, that if something, you know, something pops up, then you really put in jeopardy whether or not you can have them at some point this year.
5: At the World Cup, Spain prevailed 2-1 over Belgium in the quarterfinals. France awaits in the semis, having already defeated Morocco. The other quarterfinals matchups are on Saturday. Norway will meet with England, and Leo Messi in Argentina will square off with Switzerland. The Bears have officially signed tight end Sam Roush to his rookie contract, a standard 4-year deal. The third-round pick out of Stanford was the final draft pick to sign in Chicago. That means the Bears have their entire rookie class signed on the bottom line. Believe it or not, training camp is less than 3 weeks away. With sports at 16:46, I'm Chris Emma of 104.3 The Score for News Radio 105.9 WBBM.
3: 7:48, traffic and weather together on the 8th, sponsored by Four Seasons Heating, Air Conditioning, Plumbing, Sewer, and Electric. We got a crash on a Kennedy. Here to explain is the Jennifer Thompson.
4: Right, Glenn, this is on the outbound side. You are jammed from the Burn Interchange to Division. With this crash, right now it's just under half an hour, 27 minutes from downtown to Montrose, 33 out to O'Hare. Now on the inbound, Kennedy, 25 minutes from O'Hare to the Burn Interchange, 12 from the Edens Junction. Heavy traffic before Cumberland to Harlem and Ohio to the Burn Interchange. I-190 O'Hare Extension eastbound, pretty heavy from Bessie Coleman to the Tri-State. Westbound, no delays to report. On the Eisenhower out, you're clear. Inbound 43 minutes from I-90 to the Burn Interchange, 23 from Mannheim to downtown. Pretty tight from St. Charles to the Tri-State, 17th to Harlem, and Ashland to the Burn Interchange. On the Stevenson, no delays on either side. The Dan Ryan, 27 minutes in. You're heavy from 43rd to the Burn Interchange. Outbound side of the Ryan, a little tight from downtown to before 18th. Right now, that's a 15-minute trip from downtown to the split. I-57, you're clear. We're still dealing with some overnight long-term road work in the Bishop Ford outbound, 22 minutes from the Ryan to 8094. It's down to two lanes in that area. 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Next traffic report, 7:58, News Radio 105.9 WBBM.
3: Thanks a lot, Jennifer. We'll see a low of 66 degrees tonight, but tomorrow a high of 84. It's going to be near the 70s at the lakefront. And tomorrow night a low of 68 degrees. It's currently 75 degrees at O'Hare. We're looking at 76 at Midway and 72 at the lakefront. The time now is 7:50.
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3: A Southside based ice cream shop that sells cones of many colors is celebrating a milestone anniversary.
8: Rainbow Cone has been selling multicolored, multi-flavored ice cream cones on the South Side since 1926.
9: And then the five flavors are orange on top. It's sliced nut scoops, so you get a slice of orange, pistachio, Palmer House, which is cherry walnut, strawberry, and chocolate.
8: Lynn Sapp is the granddaughter of the founder of the original Rainbow Cone and Rainbow Cone Historian. Rainbow Cone's original location is at 96th and Western in Beverly, still open, still going strong, but now it's available across the Chicago area and around the country, thanks to a partnership with Buona Beef. They're also partnering with the Museum of Ice Cream on Michigan Avenue to commemorate Rainbow Cone's centennial.
9: Which we're very excited about because it's going to be open and exposed to a lot of Chicagoans, but then people who are traveling also. So it's extremely exciting.
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3: A passenger window on a Ryanair flight dislodged shortly after takeoff. ABC's Tom Sufi Burridge says the plane was headed to Germany from Greece.
7: The plane safely landed shortly after. According to a Greek aviation official, they think at this stage there was a massive rupture in the engine, and effectively part of the engine on the right-hand side of the plane flew out debris and basically smashed into the fuselage, damaged the fuselage and the window.
3: The passenger who was closest to the window was taken to the hospital and no other passenger was hurt. Coming up after the break, we are going to look at the Bloomberg Business Minute. The time now is approaching 7:52.
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3: All right, it's 7:53. That means it's time for the Bloomberg Business Minute. 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
18: A huge debut today for the South Korean memory chip maker SK Hynix after it became the U.S.'s biggest ever initial public stock offering of a foreign company, raking in $26.5 billion from American investors. Shares of SK Hynix today up nearly 15%, helping Wall Street see modest gains, despite worries about rising tensions between the U.S. and Iran. The Dow today up 150 points. The Nasdaq added 75. The S&P up 32. Those are gains of about 0.25%. Global sales at Volkswagen taking a tumble in the second quarter of the year, falling almost 9% from a year ago. Now, the automaker plans to slash its model lineup nearly in half. And despite some rather unkind reviews, Disney's live-action remake of Moana, starring Dwayne The Rock Johnson, looks to be a hit. It took in $4.5 million at the U.S. box office. That's just in previews on Thursday night. And this is a kids' movie. With business at 23 and 53 from the Bloomberg Newsroom, Tom Busby, News Radio 105.9 WBBM.
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3: We're approaching 7:58. Traffic and weather together on the H. There's a crash on the Kennedy. Here to explain is Jennifer Thompson.
4: This is on the outbound Kennedy. You are jammed right now from the Byrne Interchange to Division with this crash in a lane. Half an hour from downtown to Montrose, 36 minutes out to O'Hare. The inbound side of the Kennedy, heavy before Cumberland to Harlem, 23 minutes from O'Hare to the Byrne Interchange, 9 minutes from the Edens Junction. We also have an accident. The crash on the outbound Stevenson, pretty heavy before Kedzie to Pulaski Road with this crash. 13 minutes from DuSable Lakeshore Drive to Cicero Avenue, 22 minutes out to the Tri-State, half an hour out to I-355. The inbound side of the Stevenson is clear. On the Bishop Ford outbound, 20-minute ride from the Ryan to 80-94. This is all due to long-term road work, which has it down to two lanes. From the Metro Traffic Center, next report, 808 News Radio 105.9 WBBM.
3: Thanks a lot. Jennifer, is currently 75 degrees at O'Hare. We're looking at 76 at Midway and 72 at the lakefront.
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26: This is Terry Keschner. The man suspected of shooting and wounding an Indiana State trooper is identified. His body was found in a cornfield.
3: Chicago's newest mayoral candidate speaks about what she says sets her apart. Plus, the U.S. is demanding that Iran make make a public statement saying the Strait of Hormuz is open. More on that coming up next from ABC News. Right now, the Reds, Cincinnati Reds, they're winning against the Cubs 1-0 at the top of the seventh with zero outs. And the White Sox have scored 3-0 against the Athletics at the bottom of the fifth with zero outs. It's going to be 66 degrees tonight. Tomorrow, a high of 84 and a low of 68. It's currently 74 degrees at O'Hare, 75 at Midway. It's 8 o'clock.
5: From ABC News, I'm Wayne Cabot. Trump borders our Tom Homan says he's not going to comment on the fatal ICE-involved shooting in Houston, urging the public to let the investigation play out. DHS claims the man weaponized his vehicle toward agents.
6: We're going to hold our officers to high standard, but we got to wait for the investigation to play out, because who knows, is there body cam footage? Is there cell phone videos?
5: DHS says it has no body cam video. Houston Mayor John Whitmire wants to know why.
7: I was in the legislature when we passed legislation to require body cameras. There was some resistance. Most police officers will tell you today it's their best friend.
5: He's authorizing Houston police to do their own investigation. Three men inside of a van who witnessed the fatal shooting said that the officer was never threatened. The U.S. is demanding Iran issue a public statement that says that the entire Strait of Hormuz is open and that Iran isn't shooting at ships anymore. Now, there are talks tomorrow planned for Oman with Iran's foreign minister, but it's not clear if anybody from the U.S. delegation will be there. The U.S. has a plan to hurt Russia and help Ukraine. Speaking today in Kyiv, Senator Lindsey Graham, Republican, says that he has support from a key Democrat in slapping sanctions on Russian oil.
8: I'm going to go with Senator Blumenthal to the Republican and Democratic leader to see if we can find time to move this Russian sanctions package that would give tools to President Trump to help end this war.
5: Emergency crews rescued about 20 people from Reynolds County, Missouri, who tried to escape rising floodwater by climbing on top of a building. That building collapsed. The Reynolds County Sheriff's Office says that responders had more than 90 water rescues of campers and people in cars. About a foot of rain fell. Graham Plattner submitting his paperwork to formally withdraw from the main U.S. Senate race. 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
5: It is going to be dangerously hot again tomorrow across the south. Feels like temps ranging from 105 to 113 across the southeast. And the west is going to be hot, too. Next week, the likelihood of record heat, all-time records, could be set. Temps soaring more than 20 degrees above average. Salt Lake City hit 106 today, 1 degree from the all-time record. The U.S. is on pace to break its own measles record for the second year in a row. 2,231 infections across 42 states. The vaccination rate has been dropping to 92.5% in the last school year, leaving a lot of kindergartners with no protection from the most contagious disease in the world. Public health experts say that a 95% vaccination rate is needed to achieve herd immunity. 31 states now reporting cases of cyclosporiasis, a parasitic disease that'll keep you in the bathroom. ABC News Medical contributor Dr. Alok Patel.
10: It just takes a small amount to infect people. It can be on contaminated fruits, vegetables, water that may be contaminated by human waste, people who were previously infected. And if you do ingest a parasite and get sick, it causes inflammation in your gut to the point where you can't absorb water or food. And this can cause, and I'm saying this scientifically, explosive watery diarrhea.
5: It can be treated with antibiotics. Belgium, which beat the U.S. in the World Cup, is now out itself. Spain beat him today. Wayne Cabot, ABC News.
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3: The time now is 8:05 on Friday, July 10th, 2026. Good evening. I'm Glenn Marshall, and currently we're sitting around 75 degrees here in Chicago. It's under cloudy skies. We're going to stay mostly cloudy early, then some clearing late with a low of 66 degrees tonight. But the sunshine and some clouds come in tomorrow. It's going to be warm, but not too humid with a high of 84 degrees. upper 70s at the lakefront, and tomorrow night a low of 68 degrees is expected. We're going to get a look at that AccuWeather 5-day forecast that's coming up at 8:15. But right now, our top story on News Radio WBBM. Indiana State Police have released the name of the man suspected of shooting and wounding a state trooper around 5:30 this morning. The details are coming from WBBM's Terry Keschner.
26: Indiana State Police say a stolen vehicle pursuit crossed from Michigan into Indiana, the suspect firing shots at police. An Indiana State trooper later located the suspect vehicle, a silver pickup truck, in LaPorte County. The suspect's truck and the trooper's patrol car collided, and the suspect opened fire, striking the trooper multiple times before fleeing. Indiana State Police Sergeant Glenn Fifield.
11: Our trooper picked it up on I-94, and it ended here in the speedway behind us with the suspect shooting our trooper, and that trooper returning gunfire, and our trooper was shot multiple times.
26: The suspect was later found dead in a cornfield with injuries consistent with gunshot wounds. He's been identified as 54-year-old Kevin Myers of LaPorte, Indiana. The injured Indiana State Trooper is Sergeant Justin Heflin. He is hospitalized in stable condition. Terry Keschner, News Radio 105.9 WBBM.
3: And the latest declared candidate in the race for

0: Mayor of Chicago says her status as an outsider puts her in what she calls a great position. We're talking about cardiologist Dr. Lisa Neese. Her work uncovering problems at Hines VA Hospital led to changes in federal law. She formally announced her mayoral campaign this week, acknowledging her family expressed concern that she would see the type of retaliation she experienced while working for the Veterans Administration.
1: They were positive about knowing that I could handle the job. They were worried as a family that that was going to be repeated, and they didn't want to see me go through that again. But I went through it with the federal government. I'm fine.
0: Eight other people are running in February's election. Mayor Brandon Johnson is widely expected to run for a second term, though he has not declared his intentions. A number of guns were taken from a home this week in the Bridgeport neighborhood.
2: Chicago police say an argument escalated between a 55-year-old man and a 47-year-old woman on Sunday night in the 700 block of West 30th Street. The dispute became physical, with the man allegedly battering the woman, so police were called. The man was taken into custody, and police say multiple weapons were taken from the home. Channel 32 reports there were dozens of guns confiscated, including long guns. Police say the victim declined medical attention. Bernie Tafoya, News Radio, 105.9 WBBM.
0: And at 8:08, traffic and weather together on the 8s. We're still dealing with a crash on a Kennedy this hour, and here to explain is the Jennifer Thompson.
3: This crash is on the outbound side of the Kennedy. You're jammed right now from downtown to Division. With this crash in a lane, 26 minutes out to Montrose, 32 out to O'Hare. Now, the Kennedy inbound, you're heavy before Cumberland to Harlem, and then you're clear as you pass the Wintrust mural near North Avenue. 18 minutes from O'Hare to downtown, 12 from the Edens Junction. On the Stevenson outbound, heavy from California to Pulaski Road with a crash in a lane. That's 14 minutes out to Cicero Avenue, 23 out to the Tri-State, 31 out to I-355. The inbound side of the Stevenson is clear. No delays on that side. Now the Eisenhower inbound, 34 minutes from I-90 to the Byrne interchange, 18 minutes from Mannheim. Pretty heavy from 17th to Harlem and then Ashland to the Byrne interchange. On the Dan Ryan, 22 minutes in, pretty heavy from the Stevenson to downtown, 15 minutes out, ear tight from the Byrne interchange to before 18th. I-57, no delays. On the Bishop Ford outbound, we've got long-term road work, which has it down to two lanes. So you are going to encounter some slow spots from 130th. To Sibley, that's an 18-minute ride right now from the Ryan to 8094. New Sabo Lakeshore Drive northbound, stop and go traffic past the Stevenson to Balboa and Navy Pier to Chicago Avenue southbound, pretty tight from the Oak Street Curve to Chicago Avenue. Our Illinois tollways, the Tri-State northbound, pretty heavy from the Bishop Ford to before Halstead. On the southbound side, you are slow from Dixie Highway to past Halstead. From the Metro Traffic Center, next report, 818, News Radio 105.9 WBBM.
0: Thanks a lot, Jennifer. We'll see a low of 66 degrees tonight, tomorrow a high of 84 degrees, but upper 70s at the lakefront. And tomorrow night, a low of 68 degrees. We are currently seeing 74 degrees at O'Hare, 75 at Midway, 71 at the lakefront, and it is 810.
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0: The time now is 8:11, and hundreds of Chicagoans left work early today to watch a big screen TV at Daily Plaza as Spain defeated Belgium in the World Cup quarterfinal match. Here's what some fans had to say.
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9: Go Ireland. Woo!
10: So we have 4 more years to get ready.
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13: I don't like football.
0: Today was Food Truck Fest Day at Daily Plaza as well, which helped add to the soccer watching crowd. We'll have much more on the World Cup match coming up at 16 past the hour. It was an exciting day for Ravinia Festival as it debuts its brand new Hunter Pavilion. CEO Jeff Hayden says he can't believe the day is finally here after years of planning and renovation.
14: We did a complete gut renovation. We actually took all the cement out, all the seats out, everything down to the cement walls, all the wiring out. So we've got a complete broadcast media room, all new lights, all new sound, all new super comfortable seats with ample legroom for a tall guy like me with a drink cup holder. The backstage is gorgeous for the artists.
0: The start of Ravinia's summer season kicks off with the Chicago Symphony Orchestra on Saturday and Billy Idol on Sunday. We're learning more about a shooting on Tuesday in Mundelein that left a man dead and a woman wounded.
15: The alleged shooter, 21-year-old DeAndre Harris of South Holland, is charged with first-degree murder and aggravated battery. He was denied pretrial release during an initial court appearance. Prosecutors say he shot and killed 48-year-old Herbert Lomax and wounded the man's 47-year-old girlfriend. Harris is dating that woman's 19-year-old daughter, and it's alleged that he confronted Lomax about having been predatory towards the daughter. Harris claimed self-defense, that there was an argument, and he fired the shots as Lomax came at him aggressively. A prosecutor argued shots were fired after the initial shots when Lomax was down, that it was intentional. 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
0: A Chicago man has been convicted on federal murder for higher charges after plotting to kill potential witnesses in his cousin's murder trial. A jury found Christopher Yates guilty of paying two people to kill two potential witnesses in the summer of 2024. The 41-year-old was convicted of two counts of murder for hire and one count of unlawful transfer of a firearm and ammunition. Yates will be sentenced on October 28th of this year. The time now is 8:14.
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0: At 8:15, it's time for the AccuWeather 5-day forecast. 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Here's meteorologist Carl Erickson.
20: Well, still a few clouds around through this evening, then becoming mainly clear later tonight, low 66. A beautiful day tomorrow, sunshine and patchy clouds. It will be warm, but a noticeable drop-off in that humidity with a high of 84 with upper 70s at the lakefront. Clear tomorrow night, low 68. And warming up on Sunday, but the humidity still low under sunshine, high 88 with temperatures into the upper 70s and lower 80s along the lakefront. Then heating up Monday and Tuesday under lots of sunshine. Also, the humidity inching back up with a high of 93. On Monday, Tuesday's high 92. I'm AccuWeather meteorologist Kai Erickson.
0: Thanks a lot, Carl. It's 74 degrees at O'Hare. We're looking at 75 at Midway and 71 at the lakefront. The time now is 8:16. That means it's time for sports. And the Cincinnati Reds are still winning against the Cubs 2-0 at the bottom of the seventh with two outs. Well, meanwhile, the Chicago White Sox are up against the Athletics 4-0 in the middle of the sixth. And here to tell us more of what's going on in Chicago sports is the Chris Emma.
12: Will PCA become MVP? There's a long way to go in answering that. But what's clear is Pete Crow Armstrong is producing a special season. He's just the Cubs' third ever player to post a pair of 2020 seasons, that being 20 home runs and 20 stolen bases. The company he joins includes just Sammy Sosa and the late, great Ryan Sandberg. Factor in elite defense and speed, and the Cubs have one of the best players in Major League Baseball. He's just a joy to watch, says former Cub Mark DeRosa.
21: You can't take your eyes off this kid. He's special. It's like watching like this gorgeous figure skater play center field, and then he's got pop, he's got swag, he steals bags, he's an infectious guy.
12: At the World Cup, Spain was a 2-1 winner over Belgium. France defeated Morocco 2-0 on Thursday. The two games on Saturday featured Norway against England and then Argentina facing off with Switzerland. At Wimbledon, Jannik Sinner will seek a second consecutive title. He defeated Novak Djokovic in three sets during their semifinal match. Sinner will square off with Alexander Zverev on Sunday. And the American Century Championship at Lake Tahoe brings a celebrity feel to the world of golf in an entertaining event with athletes and pop culture stars teeing it up. The favorites to win included former tennis standout Marty Fish and hockey star Joe Pavelski. Steph Curry and John Smoltz were also among the favorites. The biggest betting long shot entering the field was none other than Charles Barkley. You could have wagered him at 7,500-1 to win the event. With sports at 16:46, I'm Chris Emma of 104.3 The Score for News Radio 105.9 WBBM.
0: Thanks a lot, Chris. We're coming up on 8:18. Traffic and weather together on the 8s. We got a crash on the Eisenhower. Here to explain is the Jennifer Thompson.
3: We do, Glenn. This is on the inbound side of the Ike. Slow traffic approaching Harlem with a hit-and-run crash in the left lane. 32 minutes from I-90 to the Burn Interchange, 14 from Mannheim. The outbound side of the Eisenhower is clear. The Stevenson outbound slow traffic past Damon to Pulaski Road with an earlier crash. 12 minutes out to Cicero Avenue, 21 from DuSable Lakeshore Drive to the Tri-State, just under half an hour, 29 out to I-355. The inbound side of the Stevenson is clear. The Kennedy outbound, you are still jammed from downtown to Division with this crash in a lane, 26 minutes out to Montrose, 32 out to O'Hare. The inbound side of the Kennedy, you're slow from Cumberland to Harlem. 18 minutes from O'Hare to downtown, 12 from the Eden's Junction to the Burn Interchange. Right now on the Dan Ryan, 19 minutes in, 12 minutes out. On the Stevenson, we've got that earlier crash, slow past Damon to Pulaski Road. On I-57, 15 in, 15 out, the Bishop Ford outbound slow spots from Bobie and Woods to 159th. This is because of long-term road work, which has it down to two lanes. 18 minutes from the Ryan to 8094, 15 minutes heading in from 8094 to the Ryan. On DuSable Lakeshore Drive northbound, you're jammed past the Stevenson to Balbo and the Navy Pier to Chicago Avenue southbound. Pretty tight from the Oak Street Curve to Chicago Avenue. On our Illinois tollways, the Tri-State northbound, you are heavy from the Bishop Ford to before Halsted southbound. It's a little slow from Dixie Highway to pass Halsted. From the Metro Traffic Center, next report, 828 News Radio 105.9 WBBM.
0: Thanks a lot, Jennifer. We got a low of 66 degrees tonight, but tomorrow is going to be a high of 84, upper 70s at the lakefront, and a low of 68 degrees tomorrow night. It's currently 74 degrees at O'Hare, 75 at Midway, 71 at the lakefront. Keep in mind, it's pretty cloudy, and it is 820. And our top story this hour, President Trump says Iran is ready to come to the table and negotiate. We'll have much more on this story coming up at 8:31. But first, a Chicago-based organization that advocates for America's public libraries say libraries are at the center of a town's social fabric, and that can be a challenge.
22: Public libraries are community centers, but they've also found themselves at the center of political controversies over censorship and public funding. The Chicago-based American Library Association, which is celebrating its 150th year, helps members navigate the choppy waters. Dan Montgomery, executive director of the ALA, says public libraries occupy a unique spot in American life.
23: One thing I've heard from
1: other people from other countries is like, we don't, you have this interesting library culture in your nation, right? Where it is the center of a town. You, you can almost go back to like that, you know, idea of the old New England town and the town square. And, but libraries are really that.
22: We talk about the mission of the American Library Association this weekend on At Issue. You can hear the conversation Sunday at 9:30 a.m. and 9:30 p.m. Rob Hart, News Radio 105.9 WBBM.
0: The Chicago-based organization that advocates for America's public libraries. I just read that story. But New York-based retail and lifestyle chain Tessel Life is putting together last-minute touches before the Naperville store opens. It's the first in a slew of Asian businesses slated for the shopping center at Aurora and Raymond Drive. 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
4: 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Here is Tom Busby.
5: The 21st Century Road to Housing Act, which limits institutional investors from buying too many houses and had overwhelming support from both sides of Congress, will become law tomorrow, despite President Trump saying he would not sign that bill. That's because lawmakers would not approve his controversial voter ID bill. On Wall Street today, stocks ended higher ahead of the official start of the second quarter earnings season next week, and with a strong market debut of memory chip maker SK Hynix. Shares of that company today up 15%. That sent the Dow up 150 points, the Nasdaq up 75, the S&P ahead by 32. Netflix among several parties in early talks to buy Letterboxd, the film review social networking site, according to Variety. And for the first time, Barbie stamps go on sale tomorrow at the U.S. Postal Service. They feature the iconic doll in 10 distinct careers, from firefighter to judge to astronaut and more. With business at 23 and 53 from the Bloomberg Newsroom, Tom Busby, News Radio 105.9 WBBM.
6: And heads up, we're still dealing with a crash on a Kennedy. We'll explain more after the break with Jennifer Thompson. The time now is approaching 8:25.
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3: Argentina arrives as defending champions, anchored by its aging but peerless creative forward, the greatest of his generation. Behind him, a disciplined midfield and explosive wide attackers make them a threat from every angle.
4: And at 8:28, it's time for traffic and weather together on the 8th. Here is Jennifer Thompson.
5: Well, we do have a few crashes to let you know about. Now, we do have a new crash on DuSable Lakeshore Drive northbound, jammed past the Stevenson to Balbo with a crash, and then your heavy Navy Pier to Chicago Avenue southbound pretty tight from the Oak Street Curve to Chicago Avenue. On the Kennedy outbound, 24 minutes from downtown to Montrose, 32 out to O'Hare. This is because you're jammed from the Burn Interchange to Augusta with a crash in a lane. The inbound side of the Kennedy, 18 minutes from O'Hare to downtown, 12 from the Edens Junction. Slow traffic from Cumberland to Harlem. The Eisenhower still dealing with a hit-and-run crash in the left lane on the inbound side. Slow traffic past Harlem, 32 minutes from I-90 to the Burn Interchange, 14 from Mannheim. No delays on the outbound Ike. The Stevenson outbound cleanup of an earlier crash. Slow past Damon to Pulaski Road, 20 minutes out to the Tri-State, just under half an hour, 28 out to I-355. The inbound side of the Stevenson is clear. The Dan Ryan heading in, it will take you 20 minutes from I-57 to the Burn Interchange. Pretty tight from the Stevenson to downtown. The outbound side of the Ryan is clear. No delays on I-57, the Bishop Ford outbound. An 18-minute trip from the Ryan to 8094. Now, this is all because of long-term road work, which has it down to two lanes. Slow spots from Bobie and Woods to 159th. And then starting at 10 p.m., the outbound will be down to one lane between 130th and Sibley until 10 p.m. tomorrow night. From the Metro Traffic Center, next report, 838 News Radio 105.9 WBBM.
4: Thanks a lot, Jennifer. And we'll see a low of 66 degrees tonight, a high of 84, but in upper 70s at the lakefront. Tomorrow night, though, a low of 68 degrees. It's currently 74 degrees at O'Hare, 75 at Midway, 71 at the lakefront. And traffic and weather on the 8th was sponsored by TreeTime.com. Time now is 8:29.
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4: And the time now is 8:30 on Friday, July 10th, 2026. Good evening, I'm Glenn Marshall. These are the top stories on News Radio WBBM. Despite trading strikes over the past week, President Trump believes Iran is ready to negotiate a peace deal. A Maine Democrat is set to drop out of the Senate race. Mexico will file criminal complaints against ICE for the treatment of Mexican nationals in custody. Plus,
7: Chicago aldermen are being asked to open the city's checkbook a little wider to settle another police misconduct lawsuit. I'm political editor Jeff Buckles at City Hall.
4: And in sports, the White Sox are up against the Athletics 4-1 in the middle of the seventh, while the Reds are up against the Cubs 4-0 at the top of the eighth with two outs. AccuWeather's letting us know that it's going to be a low of 66 degrees tonight. We'll see a high of 84, but in the upper 70s at the lakefront tomorrow, and a low of 68 tomorrow night. The time now is 8:31, and there's mixed messaging from President Trump regarding whether Iran is ready to renegotiate. In a social media post, the president said Iran asked the U.S. to come back to talks. However, the two countries have been trading strikes this week. At the same time, Iran has been taking a tough stance against the U.S. in public comments. It comes as a six-day funeral for their supreme leader has ended, and the new supreme leader was not present. ABC's Patrick Revel is following.
8: He's not Ayatollah Khomeini. He would not have the same level of influence inside the regime, and it's believed that groups like the Revolutionary Guards, for example, would play a much larger role. But in any case, most experts looking at the regime believe that now it is likely more hardline than pre-war, and in many ways will have been further radicalized because it believes that it's been able to successfully stand up to the United States.
4: Talks between the U.S. and Iran are expected to resume in Oman tomorrow. Graham Plattner has submitted his paperwork to formally withdraw from Maine's U.S. Senate race. The formal withdrawal comes 2 days after Plattner said he would quit the race after a sexual assault allegation came to light. Plattner has denied these allegations. Maine Democrats are now seeking a new nominee before a July 27th deadline. And the Mexican government plans to file criminal complaints over the deaths of its citizens in ICE custody and as part of immigration enforcement operations. Meanwhile, there's new details in this week's fatal shooting of a Mexican national by federal agents in Houston. Three men who survived the shooting said no officer was threatened, despite ICE claiming self-defense. ABC's Lionel Moise has the details.
9: Undocumented migrants are humans.
10: His son's calling for an independent investigation, saying their father was doing nothing illegal and would have complied had he known the men in unmarked vehicles were officers. The agents were not wearing body cams. A Homeland Security spokesperson is blaming Democrats and the partial government shutdowns for the delay in issuing them to officers.
4: ICE hasn't released any other evidence to support their version of events. Lawyers for the city of Chicago are asking aldermen to sign off on the latest multi-million dollar payments to settle a claim of wrongful conviction.
7: Alberto Ochoa's lawsuit against the city and three members of the Chicago Police Department says he was a day laborer from Mexico whose life changed in December of 2002 when police burst into the little village home where he was staying and arrested him for the drive-by shooting death of a 15-year-old girl. Ochoa's suit claims a reputed gang member falsely identified him as the shooter and that police beat him repeatedly until he signed a confession written in English, which he does not understand. An appeals court twice overturned his convictions for the murder until prosecutors finally dismissed the charges in 2019. By then, he'd spent almost 17 years behind bars. Members of the City Council's Finance Committee are now being asked to approve a $9 million payment to settle Ochoa's lawsuit. We're at City Hall. 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
4: And a former member of the British Parliament has been found dead.
11: An arrest has been made in connection with the death of a former member of the British Parliament. 78-year-old Anne Widdecombe was found dead in her home.
12: The suspect, who is a white British national, remains in police custody whilst the inquiries continue.
11: Assistant Chief Constable Matt Longman says Widdecombe's death is not being treated as terrorism and there are no indications to suggest a political motivation.
12: I would ask people not to speculate about what might have happened, particularly on social media. That's not only potentially harmful to our investigation, but also deeply distressing to the family and friends of Miss Widdecombe.
11: This is Prime Minister Keir Starmer.
13: Anne was a distinguished politician over many, many years with many achievements. And it's a huge, huge loss.
11: Widdecombe was a former conservative lawmaker who later joined the Brexit Party. She was known for her conservative views and appearances on reality TV shows. I'm Ed Donahue.
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4: And thanks to our listeners for the following gas prices. In Elk Grove Village, the BP on Devon and Wooddale is selling gas for $3.79 per gallon, while in Oswego, the Delta Sonic on Route 34 in Kendall Point has gas for $3.79 as well. If you see a great price, please give us a call at 312-409-GAS. That's 312-409-4277. We're approaching 8:38. That means traffic and weather together on the 8th. Here's Jennifer Thompson.
5: We're still dealing with cleanup of this earlier crash on the outbound Kennedy, 22 minutes out to Montrose, just under half an hour, 28 out to O'Hare. You're jammed right now from Jackson to Augusta with this crash. The inbound side of the Kennedy, 19 minutes from O'Hare to the Byrne Interchange, 13 from the Eden Junction, slow traffic approaching Canfield to Sayre. On the Eisenhower inbound, still cleanup of an earlier hit-and-run crash in the left lane. Slow traffic past Harlem, 34 minutes from I-90 to the Byrne Interchange, 16 minutes from Harlem. The outbound side of the Ike is clear. The Stevenson outbound, slow past Pulaski Road to Cicero Avenue with an earlier crash. 19 minutes from the lakefront to the tri-state, just under half an hour, 27 out to I-355. No delays on the Edens. On the Dan Ryan, that's 20 minutes inbound. Pretty heavy from the Chinatown feeder to the Byrne Interchange, 12 minutes outbound. I-57 headed in, 16 minutes from I-80 to the Ryan. Slow traffic approaching 127th. There are no delays on the outbound side of I-57, but we do have delays on the outbound side of the Bishop Ford because of long-term road work, which has it down to two lanes. Slow spots from Bobby and Woods to 159th. Right now, that's a 17-minute ride from the Ryan into 8094. On DuSable Lakeshore Drive northbound, heavy from Roosevelt Road to Balbo, then you're pumping your brakes Navy Pier to Chicago Avenue, southbound pretty tight from Chestnut to Chicago Avenue. From the Metro Traffic Center, next report, 848 News Radio 105.9 WBBM.
20: WBBM, AccuWeather. Sky will clear out tonight with a low of 66 with a beautiful day on tap for tomorrow with a good deal of sunshine and a drop off in that humidity. High 84 with upper 70s along the lakefront. Clear tomorrow night, low 68. Then very warm under sunshine on Sunday, high 88 with upper 70s to low 80s along the lakefront. I'm AccuWeather meteorologist Kai Erickson.
4: Thanks a lot, guys. It's currently 74 degrees at O'Hare, 75 at Midway, 71 at the lakefront, and right now it is 840. More people in central and southern Illinois are without a local news source after more than a dozen newspapers closed last month.
21: The last copies of the Girard Gazette and Verdon Recorder may be starting to crinkle and fade. The downstate newspapers owned by Paddock Publications notified readers last month they would be getting copies of a paper from another county. The publisher based in Arlington Heights announced the closures after it sold the Daily Herald to the hedge fund owner of the Chicago Tribune. The local news initiative at Northwestern's Bedell School says there are now 14 counties in the state with news deserts. The closures come despite the state awarding more than $4 million in tax credits to dozens of local news organizations so far this year as part of an effort to retain and hire journalists. Nancy Hardy, News Radio 105.9 WBBM.
4: And a major rupture has emerged between two tech heavyweights.
22: Apple has filed a lawsuit against OpenAI. It's accusing the ChatGPT maker of stealing trade secrets. Apple seeking to build its own hardware for ChatGPT. But in the suit filed in a federal court in California, Apple says the theft is part of a coordinated pattern of misconduct by OpenAI at an institutional level. Two former Apple employees who now work for OpenAI are also named as defendants. OpenAI did not immediately respond to requests for comment. I'm Ben Thomas.
0: And coming up after the break, we are going to look at those top trending stories plus sports. The time now is 8:41.
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2: 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Belgium managed to be the first team to score a goal on Spain in this tournament to end the first half 1-1. But it wasn't enough for the Red Devils to beat La Roja. Mikel Merino came off the bench and 2 minutes later made an immediate impact by scoring the game winner for Spain. The Spaniards are now set to face the French in the semifinals on Tuesday. I'm Fernando Carlos.
1: Here's a World Soccer Championship recap.
2: 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Only pay for what you need. Even though Belgium was the first team to score on Spain in the tournament, it was Mikel Merino who came off the bench for Spain and 2 minutes later scored the game winner for La Roja to end the match 2-1. All the soccer fans who were hoping for a Spain versus France semifinal got their wish. The matchup is set to take place in Arlington, Texas on Tuesday, with a place in the final up for grabs. I'm Fernando Carlos.
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0: Cuba's vintage cars have largely vanished, but they are now being replaced by small electric tricycles. Now, these vehicles, mostly made in China, have become essential as Cuba faces a prolonged fuel crisis. Many Cubans have outfitted them with solar panels, allowing recharging without relying on the strained power grid. The tricycles are used for transporting goods and covering routes once served by buses. The three-wheelers have become indispensable across the island nation, especially as public transportation has been sharply reduced. And the U.S. Postal Service will raise the price of first-class forever stamps this weekend from 78 cents to 82 cents. It's the latest in a series of increases aimed at stemming the agency's mounting financial losses. We are approaching 8:46. That means it's time to take a look at sports. And right now, the White Sox have come back 8-1 against the Athletics at the bottom of the seventh with zero outs. And the Cincinnati Reds are still up against the Cubs 4-0 at the top of the ninth
4: with two outs. And here to tell us more about what's happening in sports is Chris Emma.
3: The position of tight end wasn't necessarily a need for the Bears this offseason. After all, they're well set with Cole Kmet and Colston Loveland leading the way. But the goal is to draft the best player available. Early in the third round, that was Stanford tight end Sam Roush. He was the last to sign his rookie contract earlier Friday. With that, this entire class is put pen to paper and signed on the bottom line. Roush should play a key role for the Bears in a crowded tight end group. Ben Johnson sees it just that way.
7: He is a very impressive young man. Go to a school like that and take education seriously like he has. He's very bright. I don't think he'll have any problem picking up the details with which we like to play with. And then a guy like Jimmy Dre, who went to Stanford as well, that could be...

0: be a fun combination in that tight end room. So looking forward to his future.
1: In World Cup action, Spain prevailed 2-1 over Belgium in the quarters. France already awaits in the semis, having defeated Morocco on Thursday. The other quarterfinal matchups are Saturday. It's Norway meeting with England, then Leo Messi and Argentina will square off with Switzerland. In the NBA, the Bulls are tipping off summer league play with head coach Thiago Splitter on the bench. He will work the first two games with the summer squad. The Bulls have also officially added Nick Claxton to the roster. That was part of a four-team trade also involving the Nets, Timberwolves, and Hornets. It became official on Friday. And world number one golfer Scottie Scheffler ended a remarkable streak early Friday at the Renaissance Club in Scotland. For the first time since 2022, Scheffler missed a cut. This ends a streak of 78 consecutive cuts made. In that span, he's won 16 times, including three major titles. Fortunately for Scheffler, he now has more time to prepare for the Open Championship next week at Royal Birkdale. He will arrive as the reigning champion. With sports at 16:46, I'm Chris Emma of 104.3 The Score for News Radio 105.9 WBBM.
2: 848 traffic and weather together on the 8s. We had a crash on the Kennedy. Here to explain is Jennifer Thompson.
3: We do have a crash on the outbound side of the Kennedy. It's still jammed right now from Jackson to Augusta Avenue, 22 minutes out to Montrose, 28 out to O'Hare. Now, the inbound side of the Kennedy, you are slow approaching Canfield to Sayre, 19 minutes from O'Hare to downtown, 13 from the Edens Junction on the Eisenhower inbound. Slow traffic past Harlem. We did have an earlier crash right near Harlem, but that crash has now cleared. The outbound of the Eisenhower, no delays to report. The Stevenson outbound, you're a little slow past Pulaski Road to Cicero Avenue. On right now, you're looking at a 25-minute ride from DuSable Lakeshore Drive to I-355, 17 out to the Tri-State. That earlier crash is clear. The Dan Ryan, 20 minutes in, 12 minutes out, I-57, no delays to report. The Bishop Ford outbound, slow spots from Bobie and Woods to 159th. Now, this is all due to long-term road work, which has it down to two lanes. 17-minute trip right now from the Ryan to 8094. The inbound side of the Ford is 13 minutes. To Sabal Lakeshore Drive northbound. Pretty heavy from Roosevelt Road to Balbo. Then you're heavy Navy Pier to Chicago Avenue. Now the southbound side of the drive, you're tight from Chestnut to Chicago Avenue. Our Illinois Tollway is the northbound side of the Tri-State. You're heavy from the Bishop Ford to before Halstead. Southbound, you're slow from Dixie Highway to past Halstead. In northwest Indiana, 8094 eastbound, you're slow from Kennedy Avenue to Burr Street. No other delays in northwest Indiana. And the Edens is 15 minutes in, 15 minutes out. From the Metro Traffic Center, next report, 858 News Radio 105.9 WBBM.
2: Thanks a lot, Jennifer. And currently we're sitting at a low of 66 degrees tonight, but tomorrow we'll see a high of 84 degrees, but upper 70s at the lakefront at a low of 68 degrees tomorrow night. It is currently 74 degrees and cloudy at O'Hare, 75 degrees at Midway, 71 at the lakefront, and it is 850.
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5: 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The New York-based chain collaborates with a number of well-known Japanese suppliers and has become known for providing high-quality and diverse products to its customers. 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
2: And coming up after this break, we are going to look at the Bloomberg Business Minute. 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
2: 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Here is Tom Busby.
13: The Trump administration looking to create its own airline, but this carrier will be run by the Department of Homeland Security. It's aimed at accommodating round-the-clock deportations of people they say are in the U.S. illegally, and to those who choose to self-deport. On Wall Street, there were more gains for stocks today. They got a lot of help from the market debut of the South Korean memory chip maker SK Hynix. Those shares up about 15% today after it became the biggest ever IPO, initial public stock offering for a foreign company. The Dow rose 150 points, about 0.25% higher. The Nasdaq up 75, the S&P up 32. With more oil tankers going through the Strait of Hormuz, despite ramped up hostilities between the U.S. and Iran, oil was lower at $71.41 a barrel. And there's a new number one fast food chain in the U.S. according to this year's American Customer Satisfaction Index. It's Jersey Mike's, after 11 years with Chick-fil-A in the top spot. With business at 23 and 53 from the Bloomberg Newsroom, Tom Busby, News Radio 105.9 WBBM.
2: And heads up, we're still dealing with a crash on the Kennedy. We'll talk to Jennifer Thompson after the break, but right now, we are approaching 8:55.
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2: All right, it's 8:58, traffic and weather together on the 8th, and here's Jennifer Thompson.
3: On the outbound, Kennedy, we're still dealing with cleanup of an earlier crash, 20 minutes out to Montrose, 26 out to O'Hare. Now, you're looking at solid traffic from downtown to Augusta Avenue. The inbound side of the Kennedy, slow traffic approaching the Ohio feeder to Randolph, 19 minutes from O'Hare to the Byrne Interchange, 13 from the Edens Junction. No delays right now on the Edens. The Eisenhower is clear on both sides, and so is the Stevenson. The Dan Ryan is 19 minutes in, pretty heavy from the Chinatown feeder to the Byrne Interchange. On the outbound side of the Ryan, no problems to report. I-57 looks good. The Bishop Ford, outbound slow spots from Bobie and Woods to 159th with long-term road work, which has it down to 2 lanes. Next report, 908 from the Metro Traffic Center on News Radio 105.9 WBBM.
2: Thanks so much, Jennifer. It's currently 74 degrees at O'Hare, 75 at Midway, 71 at the Lakefront.
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27: This is Terry Keschner. A far north suburban man is behind bars accused of downloading and sharing child pornography.
2: An Indiana State Police trooper was shot amid a pursuit of a stolen vehicle. Plus, after days of trading bombs with the U.S., Iran is set to attend talks tomorrow. More on that coming up from ABC News and Sports. The White Sox are up against the Athletics 12-1 at the top of the 8th, while the Cincinnati Reds beat the Cubs 4-0. AccuWeather is letting us know that there is going to be a low of 66 degrees tonight. We'll see a high of 84, but upper 70s at the lakefront tomorrow and a low of 68 tomorrow night. It's 74 degrees outside and it's 9 o'clock.
28: From ABC News, I'm Wayne Cabot. After days of trading bombs with the U.S., Iran is set to attend talks tomorrow in Oman, but the U.S. says the only way the talks can work is if Iran publicly declares the Strait of Hormuz is open and it won't attack ships. Here's ABC News Chief Global Affairs Correspondent Martha Raddatz.
29: A senior U.S. official saying that the Iranians said firing on the ships was a mistake, an errant part of the Iranian regime that was trying to undermine the deal. We screwed up. Let's keep talking.
28: President Trump has fired the 3 remaining members of the Federal Election Assistance Commission, which supports local elections. One of the fired commissioners, Benjamin Hovland, tells ABC that the president's decision will lead to less support and probably less confidence for U.S. elections. Arizona Secretary of State Adrian Fontes agrees and explains.
30: It causes chaos because we're not going to have the guidance, the bipartisan, level-headed, steadfast commission that we had that we could depend on for research and referrals, for communication among election administrators across the country.
28: More than 90 water rescues today from rising floodwaters in Missouri. A family sharing with ABC's Morgan Norwood that their camping trip was a washout, but they're happy to be alive.
31: A state of emergency in Missouri after life-threatening flash floods swept through the region. Amy Wiggard and her cousin Don were camping with a large group of friends and family in Lesterville.
32: We got out of the campers and the water was up past our knees.
31: When she says before dawn, floodwaters rushed away their 8 campers and 3 other vehicles.
1: We were just in total shock, didn't think this was really happening.
31: Fortunately, everyone in the group accounted for.
28: Meta now disabling a new AI feature that allows anyone to take publicly posted images.

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0: Tonight, Graham Plattner formally withdrew from the Maine Senate race. And hours later, the state Democratic Party announced that it's going to hold a convention to choose a new nominee on July 25th, 2 days before the deadline. Machines with hoses can be seen at the reflecting pool in D.C. where they are draining the water. ABC's Chuck Sievertson.
6: President Trump's problem-plagued effort to revamp the pool pushes well past his initial goal of having it ready by July 4th to mark the nation's 250th birthday. Last month, the water was clouded by a green algae bloom, and pieces of the new blue sealant appeared to be peeling off the bottom. Trump has blamed the peeling on vandals, though critics allege it's from shoddy repair work. Charged Olympic canoeist David Hearn, who denies allegations that he damaged the lining.
0: President Trump was driven across that pool surface in May in his motorcade to inspect the new paint. The Trump administration is now proposing putting up an 8 or 9 foot fence around Lafayette Park and possibly even Pennsylvania Avenue in front of the White House because of security risks. NFL players are about 4 times more likely to die from brain diseases, a finding from a study of about 20,000 players tracked for 26 years on average. The risks include dementia, ALS, Parkinson's. Hasbro is making Play-Doh for adults, a toolkit for making flower arrangements with a finishing spray that hardens the creations. They'll last a long time. It's an alternative to doom scrolling, they say. Wayne Cabot, ABC News.
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8: It's 9:05 on Friday, July 10th, 2026. Hello, I'm Renita Young, and thank you so much for joining us this evening. It's 74 degrees in Chicago under partly cloudy skies, and tonight we'll see mostly cloudy skies with some clearing toward daybreak. A low of 70 or 66 degrees, rather. And on Saturday, we're looking at sunshine, some clouds, warm but not too humid, going up to a high of 84 degrees, but upper 70s at the lakefront. Saturday night, clear with a low of 68. We'll check out the AccuWeather 5-day forecast in 10 minutes, but first, our top local story on News Radio WBBM. A far north suburban man is accused of downloading nearly 200,000 files of child pornography. WBBM's Terry Kashner reports.
9: The Lake County State's Attorney's Office says 74-year-old Stephen Kazmir was arrested on Wednesday on Pebble Beach Drive in Wadsworth following the execution of a search warrant. Investigators had received information that someone was downloading and sharing child abuse sexual material through a peer-to-peer network and say several electronic devices were recovered. It's alleged Kazmir downloaded nearly 200,000 files of child sexual abuse material over 18 months. It's believed numerous files had been deleted. Kazmir was ordered to remain in custody and will be back in court August 5th. Terry Keschner, News Radio 105.9 WBBM.
10: An Indiana State Police trooper was shot multiple times after a pursuit in Michigan City this morning, and a suspect was later found dead nearby. It all began around 7:30 when Sergeant Justin Heflin was pursuing a suspect driving on I-94. Indiana State Police say the chase ended when both vehicles crashed near a gas station after exiting on U.S. 421. The suspect then fired at Heflin, hitting him multiple times. Investigators say Heflin returned fire as the suspect drove away. State Police Sergeant Glenn Fifield noted that this is the third officer shot and wounded in Northwest Indiana in recent weeks.
11: We're hurting as a profession, but this is something that we work through. Unfortunately, these things happen, and you know, this is a tragedy, and these are hard times, hard, difficult times, and our thoughts are with each one of those officers that have been shot here recently.
10: First responders say the trooper remains in stable condition, and the suspect has since been identified as 54-year-old Kevin Myers, whose autopsy is scheduled for tomorrow morning. WBBM News Time, it's 9:07. The only medical doctor in the race for Chicago mayor is employing the language of her day job as she talks about the challenges she believes the city is facing going into next year's election.
12: I see the budget in cardiac arrest.
13: Cardiologist turned candidate Lisa Nee first entered the public sphere while working at the Heinz VA hospital, where her work uncovering failures, including unread cardiac tests, led to improvements in care.
12: It was a years-long process, but I learned so many valuable lessons.
13: She says those lessons included the importance of finding common ground with people.
12: You're going to have to work with people that maybe you don't always agree with, but you're doing it for the right reason.
13: She says that work needs to include sitting down with the governor, aldermen, and state lawmakers to change Illinois law to help Chicago overcome its structural budget hurdles.
12: There's no solution if those four groups of people don't come to the table.
13: And the Chicago native who faced threats while uncovering failures at Heinz tells me she's ready for what's likely to be a rough and tumble race.
12: I'm from Humboldt Park. I'll be fine.
13: Eight other people have formally entered the race. Mayor Brandon Johnson is not yet one of them. Jeff Buckles, News Radio 105.9 WBBM.
10: It's 9:08. Traffic and weather together on the 8s as we say hello to Jennifer Thompson.
14: Good evening, Renita. Right now on the inbound side of the Ryan, we have slow traffic approaching 79th. Now, this is all due to a vehicle fire. And then you're slow again from Cermak to the Burn Interchange. On the outbound side of the Ryan, you're slow from downtown to 18th. And then you're slow approaching 79th. Now, this is due to gapers of the vehicle fire on the inbound side. Both sides, 20 minutes ride. On the Bishop Ford outbound, slow spots from Bobby and Woods to Sibley Boulevard. That's due to long-term road work, which has it down to two lanes. 17 minutes right now from the Ryan to 8094. The inbound side of the Ford is clear. Do Sabo Lakeshore Drive northbound. You're heavy from Roosevelt Road to Balbo. And then you're pumping your brakes Navy Pier to Chicago Avenue. Southbound, you're slow from Chestnut to Chicago Avenue. On the Edens right now, 15 minutes in, 15 minutes out. The Kennedy outbound, we had an earlier crash. That is in the process of being cleaned up. Right now, you're looking at solid traffic from downtown to Augusta Avenue. 19 minutes out to Montrose, 25 out to O'Hare, the inbound side of the Kennedy. 19 minutes from O'Hare to downtown, 13 from the Edens Junction. Slow traffic past the Wintrust Mural near North Avenue to Randolph. No delays on the Eisenhower, no delays on the Stevenson. Right now on our Illinois Tollways northbound of the Tri-State, you are a little slow from the Bishop Ford to before Halstead. Southbound, no delays to report. From the Metro Traffic Center, next report, 918, News Radio 105.9 WBBN.
10: Thank you, Jennifer. AccuWeather says we'll see a low this evening of 66 degrees. It'll be some clearing later. Tomorrow, we're looking at sunshine, some clouds, and warm, but not too humid. Going up to a high of 84 degrees, but upper 70s at the lakefront. WBBM News Time. 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
10: Two downstate men have been charged as part of an investigation into human trafficking.
16: Illinois State Police say two Springfield men were arrested a couple of weeks ago during a two-day human trafficking suppression operation. 74-year-old Raymond Stengel and 24-year-old Lucas Barria were taken into custody. Stengel is charged with traveling to meet a minor, while Barria is charged with traveling to meet a minor, indecent solicitation of a minor, and solicitation to meet a child. Both men were placed on electronic monitoring. Bernie Tafoya, News Radio, 105.9 WBBM.
10: Taxpayer dollars meant for students were allegedly spent on golf gear and adult websites by a former South Suburban school superintendent.
17: Cook County prosecutors say 46-year-old William Tullios, the former superintendent of Argo Community High School, District 217, charged a district credit card with more than $10,000 in personal expenses over 3 years, including adult content websites, golf equipment, and Visa gift cards. Prosecutors say he also submitted fraudulent invoices and directed a subordinate to create more to try and hide the transactions. Tullios is charged with theft, forgery, and official misconduct. He pleaded not guilty and is due back in court August 24th. Glenn Marshall, News Radio 105.9 WBBM.
10: And Ravinia Festival debuts its brand new Hunter Pavilion.
18: Some last-minute sound checks and the finishing touches as Ravinia gets ready for the opening of its summer season.
19: Today is the historic day that we've been looking forward to for many years.
18: But this year is particularly exciting as they are unveiling the new Hunter Pavilion. CEO Jeff Hayden says he can't believe the day is finally here after years of planning and renovation.
19: We did a complete gut renovation. So we've got a complete broadcast media room, all new lights, all new sound, all new super comfortable seats with ample legroom for a tall guy like me with a drink cup holder.
18: Hayden says the season begins a month later this year because of the ongoing project. The new pavilion is phase two and is the crown jewel of the project.
19: We have a number of stages here at Ravinia, and so the board of directors is very interested in making sure that we bring all of our stages up to date.
18: The first public show with the Chicago Symphony Orchestra is Saturday. Billy Idol is on Sunday. The season runs through September 23rd. Lisa Fielding, News Radio 105.9 WBBM.
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10: 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Here's meteorologist Carl Erickson.
1: Well, still a few clouds around through this evening, then becoming mainly clear later tonight, low 66. A beautiful day tomorrow, sunshine and patchy clouds. It will be warm, but a noticeable drop-off in that humidity with a high of 84 with upper 70s at the lakefront. Clear tomorrow night, low 68. And warming up on Sunday, but the humidity still low under sunshine, high 88 with temperatures into the upper 70s and lower 80s along the lakefront. And heating up Monday and Tuesday under lots of sunshine. Also, the humidity inching back up with a high of 93 on Monday, Tuesday.

0: 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I'm AccuWeather meteorologist Kai Erickson.
1: And at 9:16, it's time now for sports. Here's our Chris Emma.
2: Just 3 years ago, Justin Steele was the ace of the Cubs starting rotation and an all-star. Now he's just hoping to get back to the mound. It's been 15 months since that last happened. In that span, Steele has endured surgery and another setback. It may not be long before Steele is again pitching for the Cubs. He's positioned to join this team later this season, barring another setback, but pitching coach Tommy Hotovy says that will come in a relief role. There just isn't enough time to prepare Steele as a starter. Either way, the Cubs are eager to get him back, as Hotovy told 104.3 The Score.
3: But for a guy like Justin in particular, like we're excited. We're very excited about the news and how he's feeling. We're excited there's an opportunity we have to get him back this year, but we also know like one slip up, one setback, and now you don't have him at all, you know, this season. So just you're running out of time for guys that have the longer rehab and longer ramp up, that if something, you know, something pops up, then you really put in jeopardy whether or not you can have them at some point this year.
2: At the World Cup, Spain prevailed 2-1 over Belgium in the quarterfinals. France awaits in the semis, having already defeated Morocco. The other quarterfinals matchups are on Saturday. Norway will meet with England, and Leo Messi and Argentina will square off with Switzerland. The Bears have officially signed tight end Sam Roush to his rookie contract, a standard 4-year deal. The third-round pick out of Stanford was the final draft pick to sign in Chicago. That means the Bears have their entire rookie class signed on the bottom line. Believe it or not, training camp is less than 3 weeks away. With sports at 16:46, I'm Chris Emma of 104.3 The Score for News Radio 105.9 WBBM.
1: We're coming up on 9:18. That means it's time for traffic and weather together on the 8s. Here's Jennifer Thompson.
4: On the Dan Ryan, solid traffic past 95th Street. This is going all the way to 79th Street. Now, this is due to an earlier vehicle fire. And right now, that is a 24-minute ride from I-57 to the Burn Interchange. And then your heavy Cermak to the Burn Interchange. On the outbound side, you're slow from downtown to 18th. And then you're slow approaching 79th Street. And that is all due to gapers. That's a 20-minute ride on that side. Now, on the Kennedy outbound, solid traffic from Adams to Augusta due to cleanup of an earlier crash, 19 minutes to Montrose, 25 to O'Hare. The inbound side of the Kennedy, slow traffic from Augusta Avenue to Randolph, 19 minutes from O'Hare to the Burn Interchange, 13 from the Edens Junction. On the Edens right now, no delays on either side. The Eisenhower looks good and so does the Stevenson. I-57 is clear on both sides, but we do have delays on the outbound Bishop Ford with some slow spots from Bobian Woods to Sibley Boulevard due to long-term road work where it's down to two lanes. Now, starting at 10 p.m., we will be down to one lane between 130th and Sibley until 10 p.m. tomorrow night. 17-minute ride right now from the Ryan to 8094. DuSable Lakeshore Drive, northbound, you're heavy from Roosevelt Road to Balbo, then you're heavy Navy Pier to Chicago Avenue. Southbound, you're slow from Chestnut to Chicago Avenue, and a lot of this is all due to the taste of Chicago. Next traffic report, 928 News Radio 105.9 WBBM.
1: Thank you, Jennifer. AccuWeather says tonight we're going down to a low of 66 degrees, folks, so it'll be chilly. We'll see some clearing later. Tomorrow, we're looking at sunshine, some clouds and warm, but guess what? Not too humid like we've been seeing earlier this week. We're going up to a high tomorrow of 84 degrees, but upper 70s at the lakefront. Tomorrow night, it's going to be clear, guys, with a low of 68 degrees, so you might want to pack that jacket with you. WBBM News Time, it's 9:20. Our top story this hour. A high schooler from Oak Park went missing over the holiday weekend. We'll have much more on this story coming up at 9:31. The Chicago-based organization that advocates for America's public libraries says libraries are a lifelong companion.
5: The Chicago-based American Library Association is celebrating its 150th anniversary of advocating for the nation's public libraries. ALA President Maria McCauley says public libraries are lifelong companions.
6: Our libraries truly are the hubs of communities. They are a place where people come for social connection, for upskilling and learning and co-working. We see a lot of people who are co-working in our libraries.
5: But libraries and library workers find themselves at the center of political fights over censorship and public funding. We talk about the mission of the American Library Association this weekend on At Issue. You can hear the conversation Sunday at 9:30 a.m. and 9:30 p.m. Rob Hart, News Radio 105.9 WBBM.
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0: Have you ever felt like you were living just a B or B plus life? 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Is it? I'm Susie Welch. I host a podcast called Becoming You. People think, okay, an A plus life is not available to me, but there is a way. 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
1: This is biggest ever initial public stock offering of a foreign company, raking in $26.5 billion from American investors. Shares of SK Hynix today up nearly 15%, helping Wall Street see modest gains, despite worries about rising tensions between the U.S. and Iran. The Dow today up 150 points. The Nasdaq added 75. The S&P up 32. Those are gains of about 0.25%. Global sales at Volkswagen taking a tumble in the second quarter of the year, falling almost 9% from a year ago. Now, the automaker plans to slash its model lineup nearly in half. And despite some rather unkind reviews, Disney's live-action remake of Moana, starring Dwayne The Rock Johnson, looks to be a hit. It took in $4.5 million at the U.S. box office. That's just in previews on Thursday night. And this is a kid's movie. With business at 23 and 53 from the Bloomberg Newsroom, Tom Busby, News Radio 105.9 WBBM.
2: And citing the need for students to learn without relying on AI, the University of Chicago Law School is banning electronics in the classroom for some students.
3: Starting this fall, first-year law students will not be allowed to use laptops, phones, and other electronic devices in the classroom. Exams will be in class without internet access or electronic files or apps. UChicago's law school announced the restrictions after a year-long review of how to change the curriculum and policies in response to AI. In a statement, the school said technology is changing too fast, so all the changes we're currently making will be subject to review, reconsideration, and revision as we learn more. 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
2: The Dan Ryan inbound, we do have heavy spots from I-57 to 79th Street. Now, this is all due to an earlier vehicle fire. It's in the process of being cleaned up now. That's 16 minutes from I-57 to downtown, then you're slow 18th Street to the Burn Interchange. Now, on the outbound side, you're slow from downtown to 18th, and then you're inching your way as you approach 79th, and that's due to gapers. Right now, that's a 16-minute ride on that side as well. The Kennedy outbound, heavy from Adams to Augusta due to cleanup of an earlier crash. 20 minutes out to Montrose, 26 out to O'Hare. The inbound side of the Kennedy, we do have slow spots from Augusta Avenue to Randolph. 18 minutes from O'Hare to downtown, 12 from the Edens Junction. No delays on the Edens or on the Eisenhower. And the Stevenson is also clear. Now, if you do see something, give us a call at the WBBM Mercedes-Benz of Hoffman Estates traffic tip line, 855-780-ROAD. Our next traffic report, 938 News Radio 105.9 WBBM.
1: Thank you, Jennifer. AccuWeather says we will go down to a low tonight of 66 degrees. So you want to pack that jacket if you're heading out this evening. Tomorrow, we're looking at sunshine, some clouds, and then warm, but not too humid. Going up to a high of 84 degrees, but upper 70s at the lakefront. Tomorrow night, it'll be clear, going down to a low of 68 degrees. Right now in Dalton, it's 75 degrees. Out in Blue Island, it's 75. We'll be right back in about 15 seconds. WBBM News Time, it's 929.
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1: Good evening. I'm Renita Young. 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
7: This is Glenn Marshall. A suburban high school is alerting the community about a student who went missing over the holiday weekend.
1: Officers responding to a domestic dispute found multiple firearms at a home. A cardiologist announces she's entering the mayoral race. Plus, Iran is set to attend peace talks tomorrow in Oman. WBBM Sports, the Cubs fall to the Cincinnati Reds 4-0. And the White Sox win versus the Athletics 14-1. And AccuWeather says we're going down to a low of 66 degrees tonight. WBBM News Time, it's coming up on 9:31. A suburban high school is alerting a community about a student who went missing over the holiday weekend. WBBM's Glenn Marshall has more.
7: 14-year-old Vera McDonald was last seen in Oak Park on July 5th. Now Oak Park and River Forest High School is asking families of students to assist in locating her by providing any information on her whereabouts. The alert comes from the National Center for Missing and Exploited Children. McDonald is described as having brown hair and brown eyes. Few details surrounding her disappearance have been released. People are asked to contact Oak Park Police with any details that could bring her home. Glenn Marshall, News Radio 105.9 WBBM.
1: Police say a number of guns were taken from a home on the south side this week after officers responded to a domestic dispute.
8: Chicago police say the incident happened shortly after 7 o'clock Sunday night in the 700 block of West 30th Street in the Bridgeport neighborhood. A 55-year-old man and a 47-year-old woman had a verbal fight going when the man allegedly started hitting her. Police arrived and took the man into custody. The woman declined medical attention. Police say multiple firearms were recovered on the scene. According to Channel 32, dozens of guns were removed from the house, including long guns. Area 1 detectives are handling the investigation. Bernie Tafoya, News Radio, 105.9 WBBM.
1: A cardiologist whose work uncovering substandard care at Hines VA Hospital led to changes in federal law
9: says she has the right prescription to become Chicago's next mayor. Dr. Lisa Nee formally announced her entry into the race this week. The native of Humboldt Park says her campaign will stress her work collaborating with other people to bring change to veterans' health care, saying that same collaboration is vital to addressing the city's financial and other challenges.
10: If you're doing the right thing for the right reason and you're keeping those people at the center of everything you do, you will get credibility. People will want to follow you, and you will be able to make a difference in those people's lives.
9: A total of 9 people have announced they plan to run for mayor of Chicago in February. Mayor Brandon Johnson is not yet one of them, though he's widely expected to seek re-election. President Trump says Iran wants to talk more about ending the war.
11: President Trump is again saying talks with Iran will continue after days of strikes. On social media, the president writes Tehran asked to keep talking, and his administration agreed just 2 days ago.
12: I'm not sure I want to make a deal with him. We can play games, but I'm not sure I want to make a deal. Let's just finish the job.
11: This morning, he says the U.S. has told Iran in no uncertain terms the ceasefire is over. It's unclear how productive more talks aimed at ending the war can be, given the Strait of Hormuz's uncertain status, and that more attacks could undermine any commitments made during negotiations. Sagar Meghani at the White House.
9: More talks are set for tomorrow in Oman. Meanwhile, new details about the court hearing for the former Olympic canoeist charged with felony destruction of property at the Lincoln Memorial Reflecting Pool. 67-year-old David Hearn entering not guilty plea in D.C. yesterday. ABC News Justice Department reporter Alex Mollin reports.
13: This is not a person who was per se on President Trump's enemies list. Right. Instead, these attorneys argue that he's basically an outlet for the administration's embarrassment over their handling of the Reflecting Pool. And I think that that is what they're going to try and center this case on. As his attorney said yesterday in court, they expect to really push the administration for a vast amounts of discovery, which they say will be key to proving that their client is being vindictively prosecuted as a result of the administration's failures with respect to the Reflecting Pool renovations.
9: In an interview with ABC News shortly after his arrest, Hearn insisted he only touched a loose piece of blue liner at the Reflecting Pool and did not rip or tear anything. Prosecutors have charged Hearn with felony destruction of property, a crime that's punishable by up to 10 years in prison. We're coming back with your low gas prices, and then we'll step over to traffic and weather together on the 8th. WBBM News Time, it's 9:35.
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9: Thank you to our listeners for the following gas prices. In Aurora, the BP on Broadway in Illinois is selling gas for $3.89 a gallon. And out in Wilmington, the Amoco on Lorenzo and Elion is selling gas for $3.61 a gallon. But if you see a lower gas price, go ahead, give us a call. 312-409-GAS. That's 312-409-422. 7-7. It's 9:38. Time for traffic and weather together on the 8th. We know there's been a crash on the Kennedy. For more, here's Jennifer Thompson.
2: Now, this crash on the outbound side of the Kennedy, you are heavy from Madison to Augusta Avenue. This is still in the process of being cleaned up. We've been reporting on this outbound Kennedy crash now for quite some time, but it is still in the process of being cleaned up. Right now, it's 19 minutes out to Montrose, 25 out to O'Hare. The inbound side of the Kennedy, 19 minutes from O'Hare to downtown, 13 from the Edens Junction. On the Dan Ryan inbound, heavy spots from Pershing to the Burn Interchange, and that earlier vehicle fire and cleanup near 79th. Good news, that is clear. And then your slow 18th to the Burn Interchange. That's a 16-minute ride inbound and 16 minutes outbound. I-57, no delays. The Bishop Ford outbound, we've got long-term road work, which has it down to two lanes. So you are slow from 130th to Dalton Avenue. 18 minutes right now from the Ryan to 80-94. Now, starting in about 20 minutes, it will be down to one lane between 130th and Sibley until 10 p.m. tomorrow night. You want to use I-57 as an alternate. The inbound side of the Ford, slow traffic approaching the Ryan right now. That's 16 minutes from 80-94 to the Ryan. On the tri-state northbound, heavy spots from the Stevenson to Ogden. Now, this is all due to road work. 75th Street to Ogden, those two left lanes are blocked until midnight. The southbound side, you are clear. Next traffic report, 948, News Radio 105.9 WBBM.
19: WBBM, AccuWeather. Sky will clear out tonight with a low of 66 with a beautiful day on tap for tomorrow with a good deal of sunshine and a drop off in that humidity. High 84 with upper 70s along the lakefront. Clear tomorrow night, low 68. Then very warm under sunshine on Sunday. High 88 with upper 70s to low 80s along the lakefront. I'm AccuWeather meteorologist Kai Erickson.
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20: Future spelunkers might want to explore caves on the Moon and Mars. Scientists have mapped many cave openings on both worlds. On the Moon, caves could provide shelter from radiation and meteorites for astronauts. On Mars, they could provide shelter for microscopic life that was born on the planet itself. Orbiting spacecraft have photographed some likely cave entrances on both worlds. They're big holes in the ground. They may lead to larger chambers on the sides. On the Moon, the caves probably were excavated by lava flowing below the surface. After the lava disappeared, parts of the empty tubes they left behind caved in, providing the openings. The side chambers could be good places to set up lunar habitats. Most of the caves on Mars probably form the same way, but a recent study found 8 caves that might have been carved by water. The caves were seen in a region that's marked by deep channels that carried water in the distant past. The surface water dried up long ago, but the caves could lead to buried pools of ice. If life ever evolved on Mars, it might have survived in those damp locations. So the caves could be a good place to check for life on the red planet. The Moon and Mars line up with the star Aldebaran in tomorrow's dawn sky. Mars looks like a bright star to the lower right of the Moon. Aldebaran is an even brighter star about the same distance to the lower right of Mars. We have more skywatching tips and much more about our amazing universe in Stardate magazine. Details at stardate.org. For the McDonald Observatory, I'm Billy Henry.
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0: Whether it's a sweltering heat wave,
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23: Flooding, downpours, hail, damaging winds, even a tornado.
0: Plan ahead with our five-day forecast at 15 past the hour. 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
9: At 9:45, more than 800 pounds of peanut butter has been spread across a museum floor in the Netherlands. Why? This tribute honors Dutch artist Wim T. Schippers, who died last month. Schippers, known for his conceptual art, first created the peanut butter floor in 1969. Oh, he also voiced Ernie and Kermit the Frog in the Dutch version of Sesame Street. The exhibit will run for 2 months. Oh, and get ready for more heat, folks. Forecasters say a heat dome will bring 100-degree temperatures to the Midwest again next week, with the real field temperatures possibly reaching 115 degrees. But this weekend is expected to remain cool in the 80s. Well, we're coming up on 9:46, which means it's time for sports. And for more, before we get to that, actually, the White Sox tonight won versus the Athletics 14-1. And the Chicago Cubs fell against the Cincinnati Reds 4-0. Right now, the Sky, they're down a few points, 50-44 versus the Sparks. And for more, here's Chris Emma.
28: Will PCA become MVP? There's a long way to go in answering that, but what's clear is Pete Crow Armstrong is producing a special season. He's just the Cubs' third-ever player to post a pair of 2020 seasons, that being 20 home runs and 20 stolen bases. The company he joins includes just Sammy Sosa and the late, great Ryan Sandberg. Factor in elite defense and speed, and the Cubs have one of the best players in Major League Baseball. He's just a joy to watch, says former Cub Mark DeRosa.
29: You can't take your eyes off this kid. He's special. It's like watching like this gorgeous figure skater play center field, and then he's got pop, he's got swag, he steals bags, he's an infectious guy.
28: At the World Cup, Spain was a 2-1 winner over Belgium. France defeated Morocco 2-0 on Thursday. The two games on Saturday featured Norway against England and then Argentina facing off with Switzerland. At Wimbledon, Jannik Sinner will seek a second consecutive title. He defeated Novak Djokovic in 3 sets during their semifinal match. Sinner will square off with Alexander Zverev on Sunday. And the American Century Championship at Lake Tahoe brings a celebrity feel to the world of golf in an entertaining event with athletes and pop culture stars teeing it up. The favorites to win included former tennis standout Marty Fish and hockey star Joe Pavelski. Steph Curry and John Smoltz were also among the favorites. The biggest betting long shot entering the field was none other than Charles Barkley. You could have wagered him at 7,500-1 to win the event. With sports at 16:46, I'm Chris Emma of 104.3 The Score for News Radio 105.9 WBBM.
9: 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It's 9:48. Traffic and weather together on the 8s. We're still following that crash on the Kennedy. For more, here's Jennifer Thompson.
2: Yes, we certainly are, Renita. This is on the outbound side of the Kennedy. Heavy traffic from Washington Boulevard to Augusta Avenue with cleanup of this earlier crash. 19 minutes right now out to Montrose, 25 out to O'Hare from downtown. Now, the inbound side of the Kennedy, you've got a 19-minute ride from O'Hare to the Byrne Interchange, 13 from the Edens Junction. You will encounter some slow spots from the Ohio Feeder to Randolph. No delays on the Eisenhower or the Stevenson. The Dan Ryan is 20 minutes in. Heavy traffic approaching 35th Street to past 31st, and then you're slow 18th to the Byrne Interchange. Now, on those express lanes, you are slow from 47th Street to 31st Street, and you'll lose about 2 minutes in those express lanes. Now, the outbound side of the Ryan, you're slow from Roosevelt Road to 18th Street. That's a 17-minute commute. I-57, no delays. The Bishop Ford outbound heavy spots from 130th to the Steel Bridge. Now, this is all due to long-term road work, which has it down to two lanes. Now, in about 10 minutes, it'll be down to one lane between 130th and Sibley until 10 p.m. tomorrow night. Keep in mind, you can use I-57 as an alternate. Right now, you're looking at a 19-minute ride from the Ryan to 8094, the inbound side of the Ford. Slow traffic approaching the Ryan. That's a 15-minute commute from 8094 to the Ryan. Our next report, 9:58 News Radio 105.9 WBBM.
9: Thank you, Jennifer. AccuWeather says we're going down to a low of 66 degrees tonight. It's going to be mostly cloudy, then some clearing. Tomorrow, we'll see sunshine, some clouds, warm, but not too humid. So it will be palatable if you're going out to the Taste of Chicago or the Chosen Few picnic. The high will be 84 degrees, but upper 70s at the lakefront. WBBM News time, it's 9:50.
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9: The World Cup continues to draw crowds, even though the U.S. is out of the tournament.
28: 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Ryan Kay is a soccer superfan.
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15: The 21st Century Road to Housing Act, which limits institutional investors from buying too many houses and had overwhelming support from both sides of Congress, will become law tomorrow, despite President Trump saying he would not sign that bill. That's because lawmakers would not approve his controversial voter ID bill. On Wall Street today, stocks ended higher ahead of the official start of the second quarter earnings season next week, and with a strong market debut of memory chip maker SK Hynix. Shares of that company today up 15%. That sent the Dow up 150 points, the Nasdaq up 75, the S&P ahead by 32. Netflix among several parties in early talks to buy Letterboxd, the film review social networking site, according to Variety. And for the first time, Barbie stamps go on sale tomorrow at the U.S. Postal Service. They feature the iconic doll in 10 distinct careers, from firefighter to judge to astronaut and more. With business at 23 and 53 from the Bloomberg Newsroom, Tom Busby, News Radio 105.9 WBBM.
9: And at 9:54, the first wave of boats in the 117th race to Mackinac set sail from Chicago at 3 this afternoon as part of the cruising division. But the racing division will not take off until tomorrow morning at 11.
16: 260 boats and thousands of sailors are expected to take part in this year's race. The boats will launch from the Chicago Yacht Club and then race 333 miles across Lake Michigan to Mackinac Island. When conditions are good, the faster boats generally finish in about a day, but most teams spend two or more days on the water. As for the prize, winners receive trophies and flags and, of course, bragging rights for the year. 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
9: We'll be right back with your traffic and weather together at the 8. We'll follow that crash on the Kennedy. WBBM News Time, it's 9:55.
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4: 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Here's Jennifer Thompson.
5: The Kennedy outbound, heavy traffic from Monroe to Augusta Avenue. Now, this is due to cleanup of an earlier crash. 19 minutes out to Montrose, 25 out to O'Hare. The inbound side of the Kennedy, a 19-minute ride from O'Hare to the Burn Interchange, 13 minutes from the Edens Junction. You are going to encounter some slow spots from the Ohio Feeder to Monroe. No delays on the Eisenhower or the Stevenson. The Dan Ryan is 20 minutes in. 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
4: Thank you, Jennifer. AccuWeather says we're going down to a low of 66 degrees tonight. WBBM News Time, it's 9:59.
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4: Coming up in the next half hour on News Radio WBBM, an Indiana State Trooper was shot during a chase on Friday morning.
6: This is Glenn Marshall, a former South Suburban School Superintendent, is facing felony charges after allegedly using a district credit card for personal purchases, including adult content websites.
4: Plus, the U.S. is demanding Iran publicly declare it'll stop hitting ships in the Strait of Hormuz. More of that coming up next from ABC News. WBBM Sports, the Sox win versus the Athletics 14-1, but the Cubs fall to the Cincinnati Reds 4-0. And AccuWeather says we're going down to a low 66. It's 10 o'clock.
7: Abbott, the U.S. is demanding that Iran publicly declare it will stop hitting ships in the Strait of Hormuz and fully reopen it as a condition to ending the flare-up in fighting.
8: The U.S. ramping up its attacks this week, pounding more than 170 targets in Iran over 2 days. In response to Iran attacking commercial ships in the Strait of Hormuz. The threat from Iran is in part why President Trump flew home from the NATO summit in Turkey on the old Air Force One, officials saying there are differences in security capabilities with the new Qatari-gifted Air Force One.
7: ABC Chief Global Affairs Correspondent Martha Raddatz. With no body camera video, Homeland Security is trying to explain why ICE agents shot a man to death in Houston. ABC's John Quinones says the victim wasn't the person they were looking for.
9: ICE officials claim Lorenzo Salgado Araujo rammed a federal vehicle during an attempted arrest and that he was shot after he refused to follow commands. But witnesses casting doubt.
10: All three of my clients reiterated that at no point was there ever an agent standing in front of the vehicle, nor was an agent ever placed in the line of danger.
9: A DHS official saying Salgado Araujo was stopped after officers observed a white van with an individual who resembled the target.
7: Maine Democrats have announced a convention in 2 weeks, just ahead of a legal deadline to replace Senate candidate Graham Plattner, who officially dropped out today. State Party Chairman Charlie Dingman.
11: We're also up against a timeline here that we did not choose, and we face legal limitations because our laws really never anticipated this unusual circumstance.
7: He promises transparency. Around a foot of rain in Missouri led to more than 90 water rescues today in Reynolds County. You're listening to ABC News.
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7: Apple wants a jury trial against OpenAI, accusing it of stealing trade secrets. Meta is pulling the plug on a new AI tool that enraged some users because it lets people capture anyone's public photo and repurpose it as they wish. Meta says it heard the feedback and that its feature missed the mark. 31 states reporting cases of a parasitic disease you don't want to get. Cyclosporiasis causes severe diarrhea that can last for weeks. ABC News medical contributor Dr. Alok Patel.
14: It just takes a small amount to infect people. It can be on contaminated fruits, vegetables, water that may be contaminated by human waste, people who were previously infected. And if you do ingest a parasite and get sick, it causes inflammation in your gut to the point where you can't absorb water or food. And this can cause, and I'm saying this scientifically, explosive watery diarrhea.
7: Many outbreaks have been linked to produce, namely raspberries, basil, cilantro, snow peas, and salad mixes. Some advice: when you wash cilantro and basil, separate the leaves. For green onions, remove the outer layer and run it under water for a while rubbing the surface. And research shows washing fruits and vegetables in vinegar can help. Using a salad spinner to rinse with water can help get rid of the vinegary taste. And instead of buying pre-mixed salads, just get a head of lettuce and peel off the outer layer, and don't forget to wash cutting boards and countertops. Wayne Cabot, ABC News.
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4: It's 5 minutes past the hour. Hello, I'm Renita Young, and thank you for joining us. Overnight, it'll be mostly cloudy with some clearing toward daybreak, going down to a low of 66 degrees on this day, on this evening. Saturday, we'll see sunshine, some clouds, warm but not too humid, going up to a comfortable high of 84 degrees on Saturday, but upper 70s at the lakefront, still quite comfortable. Saturday night, we're going down to a low of 68 degrees. We'll check out the AccuWeather 5-day forecast in 10 minutes, but first, our top local story on News Radio WBBM. Indiana State Police have released the name of the man suspected of shooting and wounding a state trooper on Friday morning. WBBM's Terry Kashner reports.
15: Indiana State Police say Kevin Myers was found dead in a cornfield after the chase and shootout. The 54-year-old is from LaPorte, Indiana. Police say a stolen vehicle pursuit had crossed from Michigan into Indiana, the suspect firing shots at police. An Indiana State trooper later located the suspect vehicle, a silver pickup truck, in LaPorte County. Indiana State Police Sergeant Glenn Fifield.
16: There was a collision between the suspect vehicle and our trooper. The suspect proceeded to shoot at our trooper, and our trooper sustained multiple gunshot wounds. Our trooper returned fire multiple times as the suspect fled in the suspect vehicle.
15: The injured Indiana State Trooper is Sergeant Justin Heflin. He's in stable condition. He was surrounded by family at the hospital. Police say Myers had injuries consistent with gunshot wounds. An autopsy is scheduled for Saturday. Terry Keschner, News Radio 105.9 WBBM.
4: A former South Suburban school superintendent is facing felony charges after allegedly using a district credit card for personal purchases, including adult content websites.
6: 46-year-old William Tulios, former superintendent of Argo Community High School District 217, is charged with theft, forgery, and official misconduct after prosecutors say he used a district-issued credit card to make more than $10,000 in unauthorized purchases between 2021 and 24. The alleged expenses include more than $4,000 on adult content websites, $4,000 on golf equipment, and more than $5,000 in Visa gift cards, some used to fund additional website charges. Prosecutors also say he submitted fraudulent invoices to cover his tracks. Tulio pleaded not guilty. He's due back in court August 24th. Glenn Marshall, News Radio 105.9 WBBM.
4: A suburban high school is alerting a community about a student who went missing over the holiday weekend. Oak Park and River Forest High School has issued an alert after 14-year-old Vera McDonald was last seen in Oak Park on July 5th, the 4th of July holiday weekend. The National Center for Missing and Exploited Children has been notified. Vera is described as having brown hair and brown eyes. Few details surrounding her disappearance have been released, but anyone with information is asked to contact Oak Park Police. From endless road repairs to higher fares, your commute keeps changing. 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
17: Traffic and weather together on the 8th. There's some delays on the Dan Ryan. For more, here's Jennifer Thompson.
5: We certainly do. Now, this is on the inbound side of the Ryan where we have these delays. Pretty heavy from 31st Street to the Burn Interchange. Right now, that's a 21-minute ride from I-57 to downtown. The outbound side of the Ryan, you're slow from the Burn Interchange to 18th Street. You're looking at a 17-minute commute from the Burn Interchange to the Split. No problems in I-57, but that's a different story in the outbound side of the Bishop Ford. Well, right now, all the traffic is down to one lane between 130th and Sibley until 10 p.m. tomorrow night. So you definitely want to use I-57 as your alternate. This is the outbound Bishop Ford. Right now, we're looking at some serious traffic right now. You are jammed as you approach 130th, and that is all the way to the Steel Bridge. Right now, that is a 24-minute ride from the Ryan to 8094. The inbound side of the Bishop Ford is clear. DuSable Lakeshore Drive northbound, heavy traffic approaching Roosevelt to Balbo, and then your heavy Navy Pier to Chicago Avenue. On the southbound side, you're slow from Chestnut to Chicago Avenue. Our Illinois tollways, we do have a stall on the Ronald Reagan eastbound, slow traffic before Naperville Road. With this stall in the right lane, westbound, you're clear. On the tri-state northbound, you're slow past the Stevenson to before Ogden Avenue. This is all because of road work. 75th Street to Ogden, it's down to two lanes. Actually, two lanes are closed until midnight. Southbound, no problems. Next report, 1018 News Radio 105.9 WBBM.
18: AccuWeather says overnight there will be a low of 66 degrees. On Saturday, it'll be sunshine, some clouds, and warm but not too humid, going up to a high on Saturday of 84 degrees. It'll be upper 70s at the lakefront, and then tapping out at a low on Saturday night of 68 degrees. We're coming back as the Newswatch continues. WBBM News Time, it's 10 minutes past the hour.
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18: It's 11 minutes past the hour. A Chicago heart doctor says she'll apply the lessons she learned as a federal whistleblower to city leadership if she's elected mayor.
24: What a great advantage I have.
25: Cardiologist Dr. Lisa Nee doesn't have the money or the name recognition of some of the other 8 people in the race for mayor, but she tells me that's an opportunity.
24: I am completely independent. I am not beholden to anyone.
25: The native of Humboldt Park, who helped uncover problems with patient care at Heinz VA Hospital, says the city's budget is in cardiac arrest and needs an all-hands-on-deck approach that includes the governor, aldermen, and state lawmakers.
24: You can't tax your way out of it, and there's not enough revenue to fix that problem.
25: She also touts what she sees as a more collaborative approach than Mayor Brandon Johnson when it comes to navigating the city's issues.
24: You can't keep delivering in public infighting to very complex municipal problems and expect them to get solved.
25: And she says she's ready for what she expects will be a rough and tumble campaign. Jeff Bob.

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1: We're learning more about a shooting on Tuesday in Mundelein that left a man dead and a woman wounded.
2: 21-year-old DeAndre Harris of South Holland claimed self-defense in the shooting death of 48-year-old Herbert Lomax. It was alleged in court that he confronted Lomax about, quote, predatory behavior toward Harris's 19-year-old girlfriend. She's the daughter of Lomax's girlfriend, who was wounded in the shooting, possibly by accident. An attorney for Harris said he confronted Lomax, and Lomax came at Harris aggressively. A prosecutor argued it wasn't self-defense, that shots were fired after the initial shots when Lomax was already down. Harris is charged with first-degree murder and aggravated battery. He was denied pretrial release. Mike Krauser, News Radio 105.9 WBBM.
1: Our phones go with us almost everywhere, and college students rely on laptops for note-taking. However, the University of Chicago Law School has now banned those devices in class for first-year students.
3: UChicago says it doesn't want to deter students from using AI in ways that allow them to clarify concepts or practice problems while studying, but the law school says it must ensure students actually learn to think critically without relying on the tool. In what it's calling an AI-resilient approach, the university is banning the use of laptops, cell phones, and other electronic devices in the classroom for first-year law students. They will not have access to the internet or apps for exams, which will be in class. The law school points out it has already added AI-focused courses and intends to add more for upper-level students. 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
1: Up next, meteorologist Matt Rindy will give us the AccuWeather five-day forecast. Then Jennifer Thompson is back with your traffic and weather together on the 8s. 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
1: At 15 minutes past the hour, time now for the AccuWeather five-day forecast, sponsored by Four Seasons Heating, Air Conditioning, Plumbing, Sewer, and Electric. Here's meteorologist Matt Rindy.
11: As we move through the overnight hours, we will have mostly cloudy skies for much of the night, but there will be clearing toward daybreak with a low down to 66. Then for Saturday, we're going to have sunshine and some clouds. It'll be warm, but not too humid, with a high up to 84. It'll hold in the upper 70s at the lakefront. Clear skies into Saturday night with a low down to 68. Very warm on Sunday with plenty of sunshine, high up to 88. Again, a little bit cooler at the lakefront. And then sunny and becoming hot on Monday. We'll have a high up to 93 with upper 80s at the lakefront. And then hot and more humid on Tuesday with plenty of sunshine and a high up to 92. I'm AccuWeather meteorologist Matt Rindy.
1: And at 16 minutes past the hour, time for sports. Now, the White Sox took out the Athletics 14-1, and the Cubs fell to the Cincinnati Reds 4-0. For more on what happened, here's 104.3 The Score's Chris Emma.
12: The position of tight end wasn't necessarily a need for the Bears this offseason. After all, they're well set with Cole Kmet and Colson Loveland leading the way. But the goal is to draft the best player available. Early in the third round, that was Stanford tight end Sam Roush. He was the last to sign his rookie contract earlier Friday. With that, this entire class has put pen to paper and signed on the bottom line. Roush should play a key role for the Bears in a crowded tight end group. Ben Johnson sees it just that way.
13: He is a very impressive young man. Go to a school like that and take education seriously like he has. He's very bright. I don't think he'll have any problem picking up the details with which we like to play with. And then a guy like Jimmy Dre, who went to Stanford as well, that could be a fun combination in that tight end room. So looking forward to his future.
12: In World Cup action, Spain prevailed 2-1 over Belgium in the quarters. France already awaits in the semis, having defeated Morocco on Thursday. The other quarterfinal matchups are Saturday. It's Norway meeting with England, then Leo Messi in Argentina will square off with Switzerland. In the NBA, the Bulls are tipping off summer league play with head coach Thiago Splitter on the bench. He will work the first two games with the summer squad. The Bulls have also officially added Nick Claxton to the roster. That was part of a four-team trade also involving the Nets, Timberwolves, and Hornets. It became official on Friday. And world number one golfer Scottie Scheffler ended a remarkable streak early Friday at the Renaissance Club in Scotland. For the first time since 2022, Scheffler missed a cut. This ends a streak of 78 consecutive cuts made. In that span, he's won 16 times, including three major titles. Fortunately for Scheffler, he now has more time to prepare for the Open Championship next week at Royal Birkdale. He will arrive as the reigning champion. With sports at 16:46, I'm Chris Emma of 104.3 The Score for News Radio 105.9 WBBM.
1: It's coming up on 18 minutes past the hour with traffic and weather together on the 8th. And we know there's some delays on the Dan Ryan. For more, here's Jennifer Thompson.
14: We certainly do have some delays on the Dan Ryan inbound. Pretty heavy from Pershing to the Burn Interchange. 24 minutes from I-57 to downtown. On the outbound side of the Ryan, it's an 18-minute ride from the Burn Interchange to the Split. You're heavy from downtown to 18th Street and approaching the Skyway. On the Bishop Ford outbound, now here is where we really have a delay. Solid traffic before 130th to the Seal Bridge. Now, this is all due to long-term road work where it's down to two lanes. Well, actually, right now, we're down to one lane. I take that back, between 130th and Sibley until 10 p.m. tomorrow night. You want to use I-57 as your alternate. Right now, you are looking at 33 minutes from the Ryan to 8094. If I were you, I'd bail now and get over to I-57 as soon as you can and use that as your alternate. DuSable Lakeshore Drive northbound, slow spots from Roosevelt Road to Monroe. Then heavy Navy Pier to Chicago Avenue southbound. You're slow from Chestnut to Chicago Avenue on our Illinois tollways. The eastbound side of the Ronald Reagan tollway, slow before Naperville Road with a stall in the right lane. The Tri-State northbound, you're slow past the Stevenson to before Ogden with road work. That's because 75th Street to Ogden, those two left lanes are blocked until midnight. Southbound, you're clear. Next report, 1028 News Radio 105.9 WBBM.
1: Thank you, Jennifer. AccuWeather says overnight it'll be a low of 66 degrees on Saturday. We're looking for some sunshine, clouds, and warm but not too humid. High of 84 degrees, upper 70s at the lakefront. WBBM News Time, it's 20 minutes past the hour. Our top story this hour. A 74-year-old man is arrested for downloading child sexual abuse material. We'll have much more on this story coming up at 31 minutes past the hour. But first, our Innovation Minute.
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18: 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It's aimed at accommodating round-the-clock deportations.

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4: And at 24 minutes past the hour, Brookfield Zoo is celebrating the one-year anniversary of the James and Elizabeth Bramson Tropical Forests. Inside the newly or the nearly three-acre primate habitat, guests can now see the critically endangered northern white-cheeked gibbons wing from branch to branch. 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We'll be back with your traffic and weather together on the 8th. 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

0: side really heavy from Monroe to Augusta Avenue with cleanup of an earlier crash. Right now, that's 28 minutes from downtown to O'Hare, 21 out to Montrose. The inbound side of the Kennedy, 20 minutes from O'Hare to the Burn Interchange, 14 from the Edens Junction. On the Eisenhower outbound, 44 minutes from downtown to the Jane Addams, 36 out to Mannheim. That's because you're slow from downtown to before Harlem. Independence to Costner, that left lane is closed until 5 in the morning due to overnight road work. The Eisenhower inbound, 35 minutes from I-90 to the Burn Interchange, 17 from Mannheim. You're pretty tight from Ashland to the Burn Interchange to the outbound Dan Ryan. On the Dan Ryan inbound, pretty heavy from Pershing to the Burn Interchange, 24 minutes from the Bishop Ford Merge to downtown. Outbound, you're heavy from the Burn Interchange to 18th and 43rd to Marquette. That's an 18-minute ride. On the Bishop Ford outbound, solid traffic before 130th to the Steel Bridge. Due to long-term road work, it has it down to two lanes, 32 minutes right now. 32 minutes from the Ryan to 8094. Traffic is down to one lane between 130th and Sibley until 10 p.m. tomorrow night. 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
1: Thank you, Jennifer. AccuWeather says overnight there will be a low of 66 degrees. On Saturday, we're looking at sunshine and some clouds. Warm, but not too humid. Going up to a high of 84 degrees, but it'll be upper 70s at the lakefront. And on Saturday night, low of 68 degrees. We'll be back as the News Watch continues. WBBM News Time, it's 29 minutes past the...
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3: This is Terry Keschner. A far north suburban man is behind bars accused of downloading and sharing child pornography.
1: A high schooler went missing over the holiday weekend. The U.S. and Iran are set to resume peace talks on Saturday. Plus, a Maine Democrat announces he's dropping out of the Senate race. WBBM Sports, the Chicago Sky lost versus the Sparks 73-70. The White Sox took on the Athletics 14-1, and the Cubs fell to the Cincinnati Reds 4-0. And AccuWeather says on Saturday we'll go up to a high of 84 degrees and a low of 68 degrees. WBBM News Time, it's 31 minutes past the hour. A far north suburban man is behind bars in a child pornography case. WBBM's Terry Keschner reports.
3: The Lake County State's Attorney's Office says investigators received information that someone was downloading and sharing child sexual abuse material through a peer-to-peer network. A search warrant was executed, and 74-year-old Stephen Casimir was arrested on Wednesday in Wadsworth. Several electronic devices were recovered. It's alleged Casimir downloaded nearly 200,000 files of child sexual abuse material over an 18-month period. Casimir was ordered to remain in custody. He will be back in court next month. Terry Keschner, News Radio 105.9 WBBM.
1: A West Suburban high school is asking for the public's help in finding a missing 14-year-old student.
4: Oak Park and River Forest High School has issued an alert after 14-year-old Vera McDonald was last seen in Oak Park on July 5th, 4th of July holiday weekend. The National Center for Missing and Exploited Children has been notified. Vera is described as having brown hair and brown eyes. Few details surrounding her disappearance have been released. Anyone with information is asked to contact Oak Park Police. Glenn Marshall, News Radio 105.9 WBBM.
1: The U.S. has some demands for Iran as they are set to resume peace talks on Saturday.
5: Senior American officials say Washington wants Tehran to publicly state the Strait of Hormuz is open and ships crossing it will not be attacked. But shortly before they spoke,
6: responsibility for maritime navigation through the Strait of Hormuz, including its reopening and all necessary demining operations rest exclusively with Iran.
5: Tehran's UN diplomat said Iran is willing to uphold its obligations under a tentative ceasefire deal if the U.S. does. The senior U.S. officials say Iran's internal power struggles have caused issues, accusing a rogue faction of trying to sabotage the deal. President Trump says he views the ceasefire as over, but the U.S. will keep talking with Iran in hopes of permanently ending the war. Sagar Meghani at the White House.
1: Graham Platner has formally withdrawn from Maine's U.S. Senate race.
7: The Maine Secretary of State's office has received paperwork from Graham Platner, officially ending his upstart but troubled campaign for U.S. Senate. The formal withdrawal comes 2 days after Platner said he would quit the race.
8: It can't be me.
7: After a sexual assault allegation that he denies. Maine Democrats have until July 27th to name a new nominee. Democratic Party committee members have signed off on holding a nominating convention. Maine's considered key for control of the U.S. Senate, and Democrats are looking for a candidate capable of defeating Republican Senator Susan Collins. I'm Ben Thomas.
1: A man who spent nearly 17 years behind bars for a murder he did not commit may be in line for a multi-million dollar payment from Chicago taxpayers.
9: The $9 million payment now being considered by Chicago aldermen would settle the case of Alberto Ochoa, who says police officers misled and beat him into falsely confessing to the drive-by shooting death of a 15-year-old girl in Little Village back in 2002. Ochoa's federal lawsuit includes allegations that a reputed gang member falsely accused him of the murder and that officers involved in his interrogation forced him to sign a confession written in English, which he does not understand, and lied to him about what was in it. He also claims officers lied on the witness stand during his two trials in the case, both of which were thrown out by appeals court judges before prosecutors eventually dropped the case in 2019. Chicago's already approved more than $225 million in payments this year to settle police misconduct lawsuits. We're at City Hall. Jeff Buckles, News Radio 105.9. WBBM.
1: Workers at a Trader Joe's in Chicago have won a long battle to unionize.
10: Trader Joe's United says workers at the Trader Joe's on Lincoln Avenue in the North Center neighborhood have become the fifth store location in the country to unionize, the first in Illinois. It was a long time coming. Workers took a vote more than 2 years ago, but according to the Trib, Trader Joe's challenged one additional vote as being ineligible. And at that time, the tally was 70 votes for unionizing, 70 votes against. The union says this week the National Labor Relations Board allowed that additional vote to count, and it went in favor of unionizing. Bernie Tafoya, News Radio, 105.9 WBBM.
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8: It's 38 minutes past the hour. Traffic and weather together on the 8th. Here's Jennifer Thompson.
0: The Bishop Ford outbound, solid traffic past 115th to the Steel Bridge. Now, this is because of long-term road work, which has it down to one lane between 130th and Sibley until 10 p.m. tomorrow night. You want to use I-57 as an alternate. Right now, you are looking at a 43-minute ride time from the Dan Ryan to 8094. The inbound side of the Bishop Ford is clear. We have no delays on I-57, so if I were you, I would go over to I-57 and take that instead of the Bishop Ford. Save a lot of time that way. The Dan Ryan inbound, 24 minutes from I-57 to the Jane Byrne Interchange. Outbound, 18 minutes from downtown to the Split. On the Edens right now, no delays. The Kennedy inbound, heavy past the Wintrust Mural near North Avenue to the Byrne Interchange, 23 minutes from O'Hare to the Byrne Interchange, 15 from the Edens Junction. The Kennedy outbound, you're dealing with overnight road work past Ohio to Augusta. That right lane is blocked until 5 in the morning, along with the exit ramp to Augusta. You are looking at a half an hour from downtown to O'Hare, 21 minutes out to Montrose. The Eisenhower, this is another one with a very high travel time this time of night. The Eisenhower outbound, 41 minutes from downtown to the Jane Addams. This is slow traffic from the Byrne Interchange to before Harlem. That's because Independence to Costner, that left lane is blocked until 5 in the morning. The inbound side of the Ike, 33 minutes right now from the Jane Addams to the Byrne Interchange, 15 from Mannheim. Next report, 1048 News Radio 105.9 WBBM.
17: WBBM AccuWeather, it's going to be mostly cloudy for much of the overnight, but there will be some clearing toward daybreak with a low down to 66. And for Saturday, we'll have sun and some clouds. It'll be warm, but not too humid. High up to 84, but upper 70s along the lakefront. Clear skies into Saturday night with a low down to 68. Sunny and very warm on Sunday, high up to 88. I'm AccuWeather meteorologist Matt Rindy.
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18: The center of the Milky Way galaxy is in good view as night falls this evening. And as the night ends, at dawn tomorrow, the galactic anticenter is in view, the point directly opposite the center. The Milky Way is our home galaxy. It's a disk about 100,000 light years wide. Earth is about halfway between the center of the disk and its rim. In the night sky, the disk forms the faint path called the Milky Way. But you need nice dark skies to see it. The center is in the constellation Sagittarius. Its most prominent stars form the outline of a teapot. Puffs of steam appear to rise from the spout of the teapot. The center of the galaxy is immersed in the steam. We can't see the center because intervening clouds of dust absorb its light. But if we could see it, it would be impressive. Billions of stars are jammed together, far more tightly packed than in our region of the galaxy. The anticenter is in Taurus, which is low in the east at dawn. That point is marked by the star Elnath. It's the bull's second brightest star, at the tip of one of his horns. And it's easy to spot tomorrow because it's quite close to the crescent moon. Except for Elnath, there's not much to see in that direction. We're looking toward the galaxy's thinly settled outer precincts, with intergalactic space beyond. Enjoy the panorama of the Milky Way, our galactic home, all night long. 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More information at mercercaverns.net. I'm Billy Henry.
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19: This November 3rd, the midterm election is more than politics. 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Pritzker takes on Bailey for governor, and Stratton takes on Tracy in the Senate. 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
27: Coming up on 45 minutes past the hour, a goat named Goldie has been accompanying crews fighting a small wildfire in Colorado. Goldie, short for Golden Oreo, followed firefighters over 2 days this week as they actively engaged the flames and cleared brush. She even took care of a bit of it herself by chomping on leaves. Wildfires have been raging across the West due to a record lack of snow, high temperatures, and erratic winds. Cooler temperatures and precipitation Thursday helped control the flames in Colorado Springs. And a Chicago man is in line to be the Guinness World Record holder for the fastest 10 meters walk while holding a balloon between his legs. I can picture it now. Sam Farber hopes to waddle his way into the history books after crossing the finish line in 3.5 seconds. About a half a second faster than the current record. And that's left for Guinness to certify the record. Coming up on 46 minutes past the hour, it's time for sports. We know the White Sox won versus the Athletics 14-1, and it was a loss for the Chicago Cubs, falling 4-0 to the Cincinnati Reds. For more on sports, here's 104.3 The Score's Chris Emma.
28: Just 3 years ago, Justin Steele was the ace of the Cubs starting rotation and an all-star. Now he's just hoping to get back to the mound. It's been 15 months since that last happened. In that span, Steele has endured surgery and another setback. It may not be long before Steele is again pitching for the Cubs. He's positioned to join this team later this season, barring another setback, but pitching coach Tommy Hotovy says that will come in a relief role. There just isn't enough time to prepare Steele as a starter. Either way, the Cubs are eager to get him back, as Hotovy told 104.3 The Score.
29: But for a guy like Justin in particular, like we're excited. We're very excited about the news and how he's feeling. We're excited there's an opportunity we have to get him back this year, but we also know like one slip up, one setback, and now you don't have him at all, you know, this season. So just you're running out of time for guys that have the longer rehab and longer ramp up, that if something, you know, something pops up, then you really put in jeopardy whether or not you can have them at some point this year.
28: At the World Cup, Spain prevailed 2-1 over Belgium in the quarterfinals. France awaits in the semis, having already defeated Morocco. The other quarterfinals matchups are on Saturday. Norway will meet with England, and Leo Messi in Argentina will square off with Switzerland. The Bears have officially signed tight end Sam Roush to his rookie contract, a standard 4-year deal. The third-round pick out of Stanford was the final draft pick to sign in Chicago. That means the Bears have their entire rookie class signed on the bottom line. Believe it or not, training camp is less than 3 weeks away. With sports at 16:46, I'm Chris Emma of 104.3 The Score for News Radio 105.9 WBBM.
27: 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It's 48 minutes past the hour. Here's your traffic and weather together on the 8s with Jennifer Thompson.
0: We're having some very serious high travel times for this time of night. The Bishop Ford outbound stop-and-go traffic from 115th to the Steel Bridge. Now, this is all due to long-term road work, which has

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2: Traffic and weather together on the 8th at 28 minutes past the hour. For more, here's Jennifer Thompson.
3: Well, right now we've got some really heavy travel times on several of our area roads. Well, we're going to begin right now with the Kennedy. This is the outbound.

0: down to one lane between 130th and Sibley until 10 p.m. tomorrow night. Right now, you're looking at a 38-minute ride from the Ryan to 8094. You want to use I-57 as an alternate. The inbound side of the Ford is clear. The Dan Ryan inbound, we've got a new crash, pretty heavy from 31st to Cermak with that crash. Then you're heavy to the Burn Interchange and the outbound Eisenhower. Outbound, 19 minutes from downtown to the split, heavy from the Burn Interchange to 18th Street and 39th to Marquette. On the Eisenhower, we're dealing with overnight road work right now. Outbound, 41 minutes from the Burn Interchange to the Jane Addams, 23 minutes out to Mannheim. You're slow from the Burn Interchange to Harlem. And then Independence to Costner, that left lane is blocked until 5 in the morning with that overnight road work. The inbound side of the Eisenhower, not too bad. The Kennedy outbound, just under half an hour, 29 minutes from the Burn Interchange to O'Hare because of overnight road work. Past Ohio to Augusta, that right lane is closed until 5 in the morning, along with the exit ramp to Augusta. That's 21 minutes out to Montrose. Pretty heavy from the Burn Interchange to pass Ogden Avenue. Now this inbound side, you're heavy past the Wintrust Mural near North Avenue to the Burn Interchange. 23 minutes from O'Hare to downtown, 15 from the Edens Junction. 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
1: Thank you, Jennifer. AccuWeather says overnight it'll be a low of 66 degrees. And on Saturday, sunshine, some clouds, warm, not too humid, going up to a high of 84 degrees, but it'll be 70s at the lakefront, tapping out on Saturday night at a low of 68 degrees. WBBM News Time, it's 50 minutes past the hour. Local news is harder to find in parts of downstate Illinois since the owners of the Chicago Tribune acquired the Daily Herald.
2: The Harrisburg Register and Marion Republican are some of the 13 newspapers that closed after Paddock Publications sold the Daily Herald to Alden Global Capital. The local news initiative at Northwestern University tracks news deserts and says there are now five more counties in central and southern Illinois without any professional local news source, bringing the total to 14. The publisher of the Perry County Weekly Press, which is the only paper left in DuCoin after an earlier round of closings, tells the student newspaper at SIU, local papers really are the pillars of a community, and until they're gone, you don't realize what you're losing. Nancy Hardy, News Radio 105.9 WBBM.
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12: A huge debut today for the South Korean memory chip maker SK Hynix after it became the U.S. U.S.'s biggest ever initial public stock offering of a foreign company, raking in $26.5 billion from American investors. Shares of SK Hynix today up nearly 15%, helping Wall Street see modest gains, despite worries about rising tensions between the U.S. and Iran. The Dow today up 150 points. The Nasdaq added 75. The S&P up 32. Those are gains of about 0.25%. Global sales at Volkswagen taking a tumble in the second quarter of the year, falling almost 9% from a year ago. Now, the automaker plans to slash its model lineup nearly in half. And despite some rather unkind reviews, Disney's live-action remake of Moana, starring Dwayne The Rock Johnson, looks to be a hit. It took in $4.5 million at the U.S. box office. That's just in previews on Thursday night. And this is a kid's movie. With business at 23 and 53 from the Bloomberg Newsroom, Tom Busby, News Radio 105.9 WBBM.
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13: Rainbow Cone has been selling multicolored, multi-flavored ice cream cones on the South Side since 1926.
14: And then the five flavors are orange on top. It's sliced, not scooped, so you get a slice of orange, pistachio, Palmerhouse, which is cherry walnut, strawberry, and chocolate.
13: Lynn Sapp is the granddaughter of the founder of the original Rainbow Cone and Rainbow Cone historian. Rainbow Cone's original location is at 96th and Western in Beverly, still open, still going strong, but now it's available across the Chicago area and around the country, thanks to a partnership with Buona Beef. They're also partnering with the Museum of Ice Cream on Michigan Avenue to commemorate Rainbow Cone's centennial.
14: Which we're very excited about because it's going to be open and exposed to a lot of Chicagoans, but then people who are traveling also. So it's extremely exciting.
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1: Traffic and weather together on the 8s at 58 minutes past the hour. Here's Jennifer Thompson.
26: The Bishop Ford outbound stop-and-go traffic from 115th to the Steel Bridge because of this long-term road work, which has it down to one lane between 130th and Sibley until 10 p.m. tomorrow night. Right now, it's a 40-minute ride from the Ryan to 8094. You definitely want to use I-57 as an alternate. Next traffic report, 1108, News Radio 105.9 WBBM.
1: Thank you, Jennifer. AccuWeather says on Saturday we'll see a high of 84 degrees, warm, some clouds, sunshine, not too humid, going down to a low of 68 degrees. It's 59 minutes past the hour.
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1: Coming up in the next half hour on News Radio WBBM, Indiana State Police found and identified the body of a man suspected of shooting a state trooper. Chicago's newest mayoral candidate speaks about what sets her apart. Plus, the U.S. is demanding that Iran make a public statement saying the Strait of Hormuz is open. More on that coming up from ABC News. WBBM Sports, the Sox win against the Athletics 14-1, and the Cubs fall to the Cincinnati Reds 4-0. And AccuWeather says we'll see a high on Saturday of 84 degrees, some clouds, warm but not too humid, 70s at the lakefront, going down to a low of 68 degrees. Here's the ABC News at 11 o'clock.
27: From ABC News, I'm Wayne Cabot. President Trump is now threatening Iran with thousands of missiles after open calls for his assassination at the Ayatollah's funeral. And the U.S. is demanding Iran issue a public statement that says the Strait of Hormuz is open.
28: A senior U.S. official saying that the Iranians said firing on the ships was a mistake, an errant part of the Iranian regime that was trying to undermine the deal. We screwed up. Let's keep talking.
27: ABC's Martha Raddatz. Trump border czar Tom Homan says he's not going to comment on the fatal ICE-involved shooting in Houston, in which DAS claims that a man weaponized his vehicle toward agents, a claim refuted by three witnesses.
29: Let the investigation play out. If the officers acted outside policy or illegally, they'll be held accountable.
27: DHS says it has no body cam video. Houston Mayor John Whitmire.
30: We're not settling to wait for an FBI report. For all we know, could take a year. We want answers.
27: He's authorizing his own investigation. Graham Plattner has submitted his paperwork to formally withdraw from Maine's U.S. Senate race, and now State Democratic Chair Charlie Dingman is calling for a convention in 2 weeks to pick a replacement.
31: The convention will be fair, representative, and as transparent as possible as we all come together in service of our ultimate goal, defeating Susan Collins and winning this Senate seat.
27: Apple is suing OpenAI, claiming it's been stealing trade secrets as it seeks to build its own hardware for ChatGPT. And it's suing two Apple ex-employees who now work for OpenAI, which has not yet commented. Over 150 campers rescued from raging floodwaters by the National Guard flying their helicopters into the flood zone in Iron County, Missouri. More than 90 water rescues across the state. You're listening to ABC News.
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27: A man's been rescued after his car left the Kelly Drive in Philadelphia on Boathouse Row and plunged right into the Schuylkill River near the Temple University Boathouse. A member of the U.S. national rowing team happened to be nearby. Libby Peters was filming a documentary. She ran to the dock, jumped in the water, swam to the car, found the doors were locked, and the car was sinking fast. Others swam out to help her, and they pulled the driver through an open window. No word on his condition. Senator Lindsey Graham in Kyiv says he has support from President Trump on a bipartisan sanctions bill to punish Russia for its war on Ukraine.
4: I've never been more optimistic than I am today that we have the formula to end this war. Help Ukraine be more lethal. Let those supporting Russia to know it's going to be a price to be paid if you keep doing it.
27: That price, tariffs and sanctions for countries buying Russian oil and gas. John Rich, known for his hit Save a Horse, Ride a Cowboy, is President Trump's special envoy for American landowners now, sworn in during the day for a new position. The press release says he will advocate for landowners facing pressure from large-scale solar and wind development. Belgium, which beat the U.S. in the World Cup, is now also out. Spain beat them. New York's mayor says Taylor Swift paid the city $160,000 to cover wedding expenses. I'm Wayne Cabot, ABC News.
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1: Hello, it's 5 minutes past the hour. I'm Renita Young, and thank you so much for joining us. Overnight, it'll be mostly cloudy, clearing toward daybreak with a low of 66 degrees. On Saturday, we'll see sunshine and some clouds, warm but not too humid. High 84 degrees, but upper 70s at the lakefront, going down to a low Saturday night of 68 degrees. We'll check out the AccuWeather 5-day forecast in 10 minutes, but first, our top local story on News Radio WBBM. Indiana State Police have released the name of the man suspected of shooting and wounding a state trooper on Friday morning. WBBM's Terry Keschner has the details.
9: Indiana State Police say a stolen vehicle pursuit crossed from Michigan into Indiana, the suspect firing shots at police. An Indiana State trooper later located the suspect vehicle, a silver pickup truck, in LaPorte County. The suspect's truck and the trooper's patrol car collided, and the suspect opened fire, striking the trooper multiple times before fleeing, Indiana State Police Sergeant Glenn Fifield.
10: Our trooper picked it up on I-94 and it ended here in the speedway behind us with the suspect shooting our trooper and that trooper returning gunfire and our trooper was shot multiple times.
9: The suspect was later found dead in a cornfield with injuries consistent with gunshot wounds. He's been identified as 54-year-old Kevin Myers of LaPorte, Indiana. The injured Indiana State Trooper is Sergeant Justin Heflin. He is hospitalized in stable condition. Terry Keschner, News Radio 105.9 WBBM.
1: The latest declared candidate in the race for mayor of Chicago says her status as an outsider puts her in what she calls a great position. Cardiologist Dr. Lisa Nee's work uncovering problems at Hines VA Hospital led to changes in federal law. She formally announced her mayoral campaign this week, acknowledging her family expressed concern that she would see the type of retaliation she experienced while working for the Veterans Administration.
11: They were positive about knowing that I could handle the job. They were worried as a family that that was going to be repeated and they didn't want to see me go through that again. But I went through it with the federal government. I'm fine.
1: Eight other people are running in February's election. Mayor Brandon Johnson is widely expected to run for a second term, though he has not declared his intentions. And a number of guns were taken from a home this week in the Bridgeport neighborhood.
12: Chicago police say an argument escalated between a 55-year-old man and a 47-year-old woman on Sunday night in the 700 block of West 30th Street. The dispute became physical, with the man allegedly battering the woman, so police were called. The man was taken into custody, and police say multiple weapons were taken from the home. Channel 32 reports there were dozens of guns confiscated, including long guns. Police say the victim declined medical attention. Bernie Tafoya, News Radio, 105.9 WBBM.
1: Libertyville Elementary District 70 School Board is expected to fire a middle school social studies teacher at their next board meeting. It comes after 44-year-old Marshall Sheffer was charged with using artificial intelligence to create sexually explicit images of current and former students. The Daily Herald reports Superintendent Rebecca Jenkins wrote a letter recommending the board fire the 18-year veteran of the district. The board meeting is slated for Tuesday, July 14th at 6 p.m. WBBM News Time, it's 8 minutes past the hour. Time for traffic and weather together on the 8s as we say hello to Jennifer Thompson.
13: Hello. Good evening, Renita. Right now we are dealing with a lot of overnight road work, so we've got some really increased travel times right now on the Bishop Ford. This is on the outbound side. You are looking at a 41-minute ride right now from the Ryan to 8094. It's stop-and-go traffic from 115th to the Steel Bridge due to long-term road work, where it's down to one lane between 130th and Sibley until 10 p.m. tomorrow night. You definitely want to use I-57 as an alternate. The inbound side of the Ford is clear, and I-57 is clear, so that would be a good time to go over there now. The Dan Ryan right now, 18 minutes in, 19 minutes out. On the Eisenhower, overnight road work, outbound, slow from the Burn Interchange to Harlem, 20 minutes out to Mannheim, 38 out to the Jane Addams, Independence to Costner. The left lane is blocked until 5 in the morning. The inbound side of the Ike is clear. On the Stevenson, inbound half an hour from I-355 to DuSable Lakeshore Drive, Pulaski to Kedzie, that left lane is closed until midnight, 22 minutes right now from the Tri-State to the lakefront. On the outbound side of the Stevenson, you're looking at a 27-minute ride from downtown to the Tri-State, 35 minutes out to I-355. The Kennedy outbound, overnight roadwork, heavy from the Burn Interchange to past North Avenue. Past Ohio to Augusta, the right lane is blocked until 5 in the morning, along with the exit ramp to Augusta. 23 minutes to Montrose, 29 to O'Hare. Next report, 1118, News Radio 105.9 WBBM.
1: Thank you, Jennifer. AccuWeather says we'll see a high on Saturday of 84 degrees. It'll be sunshine, clouds, warm, but not too humid. It'll be upper 70s at the lakefront, a little cooler, but still comfortable. Saturday night, clear, low 68 degrees. We're coming back as the Newswatch continues. WBBM News Time. It's close to 11 minutes past the hour.
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1: Hundreds of Chicagoans left work early Friday to watch a big screen TV at Daily Plaza as Spain defeated Belgium in a World Cup quarterfinal match. Here's what some fans had to say.
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22: I don't like football.
1: Friday was also Food Truck Fest Day at Daily Plaza, which helped add to the soccer-watching crowd. We'll have much more on the World Cup match coming up at 16 minutes past the hour. And Friday was also an exciting day for Ravinia Festival as it debuted its brand new Hunter Pavilion. CEO Jeff Hayden said he can't believe the day is finally here after years of planning and renovation.
0: We did a complete gut renovation. We actually took all the cement out, all the seats out, everything down to the cement walls, all the wiring out. So we've got a complete broadcast media room, all new lights, all new sound, all new super comfortable seats with ample legroom for a tall guy like me, with a drink cup holder. The backstage is gorgeous for the artists.
1: The start of Ravinia's summer season kicks off with the Chicago Symphony Orchestra on Saturday and Billy Idol on Sunday. A Chicago man has been convicted on federal murder for hire charges after plotting to kill potential witnesses in his cousin's murder trial. A jury found Christopher Yates guilty of paying two people to kill two potential witnesses in the summer of 2024. The 41-year-old was convicted of two counts of murder for hire and one count of unlawful transfer of a firearm and ammunition. Yates will be sentenced on October 28th of this year. And we're learning more about a shooting on Tuesday in Mundelein that left a man dead and a woman wounded.
3: The alleged shooter, 21-year-old DeAndre Harris of South Holland, is charged with first-degree murder and aggravated battery. He was denied pretrial release during an initial court appearance. Prosecutors say he shot and killed 48-year-old Herbert Lomax and wounded the man's 47-year-old girlfriend. Harris is dating that woman's 19-year-old daughter, and it's alleged that he confronted Lomax about having been predatory towards the daughter. Harris claimed self-defense, that there was an argument, and he fired the shots as Lomax came at him aggressively. A prosecutor argued shots were fired after the initial shots when Lomax was down, that it was intentional. Mike Krauser, News Radio 105.9 WBBM.
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1: 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Here's meteorologist Matt Rindy.
24: As we move through the overnight hours, we will have mostly cloudy skies for much of the night, but there will be clearing toward daybreak with a low down to 66. Then for Saturday, we're going to have sunshine and some clouds. It'll be warm, but not too humid, with a high up to 84. It'll hold in the upper 70s at the lakefront. Clear skies into Saturday night with a low down to 68. Very warm on Sunday with plenty of sunshine. High up to 88. Again, a little bit cooler at the lakefront. And sunny and becoming hot on Monday. We'll have a high up to 93 with upper 80s at the lakefront. And then hot and more humid on Tuesday with plenty of sunshine and a high up to 92. I'm AccuWeather meteorologist Matt Rindy.
1: And coming up on 16 minutes past the hour, it's time now for sports. Now, during the night on Friday, the Chicago White Sox won against the Athletics 14-1, but the Cubs fell versus the Cincinnati Reds 4-0. 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
25: Will PCA become MVP? There's a long way to go in answering that, but what's clear is Pete Crow Armstrong is producing a special season. He's just the Cubs' third ever player to post a pair of 2020 seasons, that being 20 home runs and 20 stolen bases. The company he joins includes just Sammy Sosa and the late, great Ryan Sandberg. Factor in elite defense and speed, and the Cubs have one of the best players in Major League Baseball. He's just a joy to watch, says former Cub Mark DeRosa.
2: You can't take your eyes off this kid. He's special. It's like watching like this gorgeous figure skater play center field. And then he's got pop, he's got swag, he steals bags. He's an infectious guy.
25: At the World Cup, Spain was a 2-1 winner over Belgium. France defeated Morocco 2-0 on Thursday. The two games on Saturday featured Norway against England and then Argentina facing off with Switzerland. At Wimbledon, Jannik Sinner will seek a second consecutive title. He defeated Novak Djokovic in three sets during their semifinal match. Sinner will square off with Alexander Zverev on Sunday. And the American Century Championship at Lake Tahoe brings us celebrity smolts were also among the favorites. The biggest betting long shot entering the field was none other than Charles Barkley. You could have wagered him at 7,500-1 to win the event. With sports at 16:46, I'm Chris Emma of 104.3 The Score for News Radio 105.9 WBBM.
1: It's coming up on 18 minutes past the hour with traffic and weather together on the 8s. And for more, here's Jennifer Thompson.
4: On the Bishop Ford outbound, we've got stop-and-go traffic from 115th to the Steel Bridge. Now, this is all due to long-term road work, which has it down to one lane between 130th and Sibley until 10 o'clock tomorrow night. You definitely want to use I-57 as an alternate because right now you're looking at a 45-minute ride from the Ryan to 8094. The inbound side of the Ford is clear. No delays on I-57. The Dan Ryan, 14 minutes in, 18 minutes out. The Edens are clear both sides. The Kennedy outbound, 20 minutes out to Montrose, 26 out to O'Hare. Overnight road work is increasing those times as well. Past Ohio to Augusta, that right lane is blocked until 5 in the morning, along with the exit ramp to Augusta. Now, right now, you are heavy from the Burn Interchange to pass Armitage, and an inbound, you're slow from the Ohio feeder to downtown, 20 minutes from O'Hare to the Burn Interchange, 14 from the Edens Junction. On the Eisenhower, dealing with overnight road work outbound, 36 minutes from the Burn Interchange to the Jane Addams, 18 out to Mannheim. Slow spots from Racine Avenue to Austin Boulevard. That's because Independence to Costner, that left lane is blocked until 5 in the morning. The inbound side of the Ike is clear. The Stevenson overnight road work inbound, just under half an hour, 29 minutes from I-355 to the lakefront, 21 from the Tri-State. Heavy traffic approaching Pulaski Road to pass Kedzie. Pulaski to Kedzie, that left lane is closed until midnight. Outbound, 22 minutes to the Tri-State, half an hour out to I-355. Next report, 1128 News Radio 105.9 WBBM.
1: Thank you, Jennifer. AccuWeather says we'll see a high on Saturday of 84 degrees. WBBM News Time, it's 20 minutes past the hour. Our top story this hour. President Trump says Iran is ready to come to the table and negotiate. We'll have much more on this story coming up at 31 minutes past the hour. But first, Healthy Minute.
8: That sudden sharp pain after a finger gets jammed can stop you in your tracks, but not many people know what to do next. I'm Dr. Alexander Sonner from Loyola Medicine with Healthy Minute. A jammed finger happens when a finger is bent or crushed suddenly, often during sports or accidents. It can lead to pain, swelling, stiffness, and sometimes bruising. The first step is to stop using the finger and look closely at it. 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For mild injuries, the RICE method works well. Rest the finger, apply ice, use light compression, and elevate it when possible. Buddy taping the injured finger to a neighboring finger may provide support while it heals. Avoid forcing movement if it hurts. Jammed fingers often heal within a few days, but lingering pain or stiffness may signal a more serious issue. For more information, go to loyolamedicine.org/blog. I'm Dr. Alexander Sonner for News Radio 105.9 WBBM.
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1: The 21st Century Road to Housing Act, which limits institutional investors from buying too many houses and had overwhelming support from both sides of Congress, will become law tomorrow, despite President Trump saying he would not sign that bill. That's because lawmakers would not approve his controversial voter ID bill. On Wall Street today, stocks ended higher ahead of the official start of the second quarter earnings.

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1: Traffic and weather together on the 8th. Here's Jennifer Thompson.
15: So we are still having some significant delays on the Bishop Ford. This is the outbound side due to long-term road work where it's down to one lane between 130th and Sibley until 10 o'clock tomorrow night. Right now, it's a 41-minute ride from the Ryan to 8094. Solid traffic from 115th to the Steel Bridge. The inbound side of the Ford is clear. You definitely want to use I-57 as an alternate for that outbound side. I-57, no delays to report. The Edens, 15 in, 15 out. The Kennedy outbound, 20 minutes out to Montrose, 26 out to O'Hare. There's overnight road work on the Kennedy as well, past Ohio to Augusta. That right lane is blocked until 5 in the morning, along with the exit ramp to Augusta. Heavy right now from the Burn Interchange to pass Armitage. Inbound, 20 minutes from O'Hare to downtown, 14 from the Edens Junction. The Eisenhower outbound, 18 minutes out to Mannheim, 36 out to the Jane Addams. Overnight road work has Independence to Costner block in the left lane until 5 in the morning. Inbound Ike is clear, but you are heavy approaching the

0: Vaughn Kennedy in the outbound, Dan Ryan. 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
1: Thank you, Jennifer. AccuWeather says overnight it'll be a low of 66 degrees. On Saturday, a high of 84. Sunshine and some clouds. Warm, but not too humid. Upper 70s at the lakefront. Saturday night, it's going down to a low of 68 degrees, but it will be clear. If we look ahead to Sunday, it's going to be sunny and very warm. A high of 88 degrees. It'll be cooler, of course, at the lakefront this time of year. That happens. And on Monday, sunny and becoming hot. That's when the temperature starts to arrive and a so-called heat dome will be over the Midwest. We're coming right back as the Newswatch continues. WBBM News Time. It's 30 minutes past the hour.
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1: Hello, it's 30 minutes past the hour. I'm Renita Young, and these are the top stories on News Radio WBBM. Now, despite trading strikes over the past week, President Trump believes Iran is ready to negotiate a peace deal. A Maine Democrat is set to drop out of the Senate race. Mexico will file criminal complaints against ICE for the treatment of Mexican nationals in custody. Plus,
3: Chicago aldermen are being asked to open the city's checkbook a little wider to settle another police misconduct lawsuit. I'm political editor Jeff Buckles at City Hall.
1: WBBM Sports, the White Sox sweep the Athletics 14-1, but the Cubs fall to the Cincinnati Reds 4-0. And AccuWeather says we'll see a high on Saturday of 84 degrees and not too humid, but it'll be upper 70s at the lakefront. There's more mixed messaging from President Trump regarding whether Iran is ready to renegotiate. In a social media post, the president said Iran asked the U.S. to come back to talks. However, the two countries have been trading strikes this week. At the same time, Iran has been taking a tough stance against the U.S. in public comments. It comes as a six-day funeral for Ayatollah al-Khamenei has ended, and the new supreme leader was not present. ABC's Patrick Rivel is now following.
4: He's not Ayatollah Khomeini. He would not have the same level of influence inside the regime, and it's believed that groups like the Revolutionary Guards, for example, would play a much larger role. But in any case, most experts looking at the regime believe that now it is likely more hardline than pre-war, and in many ways will have been further radicalized because it believes that it's been able to successfully stand up to the United States.
1: Talks between the U.S. and Iran are expected to resume in Oman on Saturday. Graham Plattner has submitted his paperwork to formally withdraw from Maine's U.S. Senate race. The formal withdrawal comes 2 days after Plattner said he would quit the race after a sexual assault allegation came to light. Plattner has denied these allegations, and Maine Democrats are now seeking a new nominee before the July 27th deadline. The Mexican government plans to file criminal complaints over the deaths of the citizens in ICE custody and as part of immigration enforcement operations. Meanwhile, there's new details this week in this week's fatal shooting of a Mexican national by federal agents in Houston. Three men who survived the shooting said no officer was threatened, despite ICE claiming self-defense. ABC's Lionel Moise has the update.
5: Undocumented migrants are humans.
6: His son's calling for an independent investigation, saying their father was doing nothing illegal and would have complied had he known the men in unmarked vehicles were officers. The agents were not wearing body cams. A Homeland Security spokesperson is blaming Democrats and the partial government shutdowns for the delay in issuing them to officers.
1: ICE has not released any other evidence to support their version of the events. Lawyers for the city of Chicago are asking aldermen to sign off on the latest multi-million dollar payment to settle a claim of wrongful conviction.
3: Alberto Ochoa's lawsuit against the city and three members of the Chicago Police Department says he was a day laborer from Mexico whose life changed in December of 2002 when police burst into the Little Village home where he was staying and arrested him for the drive-by shooting death of a 15-year-old girl. Ochoa's suit claims a reputed gang member falsely identified him as the shooter and that police police beat him repeatedly until he signed a confession written in English, which he does not understand. An appeals court twice overturned his convictions for the murder until prosecutors finally dismissed the charges in 2019. By then, he'd spent almost 17 years behind bars. Members of the city council's finance committee are now being asked to approve a $9 million payment to settle Ochoa's lawsuit. We're at City Hall. 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WBBM.
1: An Indiana State Police trooper was shot multiple times after a pursuit in Michigan City this morning, or on Friday morning, rather, and a suspect was later found dead nearby. It all began around 7:30 in the morning when Sergeant John Justin Heflin was pursuing a suspect driving on I-94. Indiana State Police say the chase ended when both vehicles crashed near a gas station after exiting on U.S. 421. The suspect then fired at Heflin, hitting him multiple times. Investigators say Heflin returned fire as the suspect drove away. State Police Sergeant Glenn Fifield noted that this is the third officer shot and wounded in Northwest Indiana in recent weeks.
7: We're hurting as a profession, but this is something that we work through. Unfortunately, these things happen, and you know, this is a tragedy, and these are hard times. Hard, difficult times, and our thoughts are with each one of those officers that have been shot here recently.
1: First responders say the trooper remains in stable condition, and the suspect has since been identified as 54-year-old Kevin Myers, whose autopsy is scheduled for Saturday morning. We're coming right back with your traffic and weather together on the 8th WBBM News Time. It's 35 minutes past the hour.
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1: Thanks to our listeners for the following gas prices. In Bloomingdale, the Woodman's on Stratford near Gary selling gas for $3.79 a gallon. Out in Posen, the Thornton's on Western and 147th is selling gas for $3.89 a gallon. If you see a lower gas price, give us a call. 312-409-4277. We're coming up on 38 minutes past the hour with traffic and weather together on the 8th. And for all the information of what's happening right now, here's Jennifer Thompson.
0: The Bishop Ford outbound, it's jammed right now from 115th to the Steel Bridge because of long-term road work, which has it down to one lane between 130th and Sibley until 10 o'clock tomorrow night. You definitely want to use I-57 as an alternate. You'll save a lot of time that way. Right now, 35 minutes from the Ryan to 8094, the inbound side of the Ford is clear. DuSable Lakeshore Drive northbound, heavy from Navy Pier to Chicago Avenue. Southbound, pretty tight from Chestnut to Chicago Avenue. And a approaching 57th to Hayes. On our Illinois tollways, the Tri-State southbound, you're slow from Cermak to before Ogden. Ogden to the Hinsdale Oasis, those two right lanes are blocked until midnight. No other delays on our Illinois tollways or Northwest Indiana. The Edens is clear. The Kennedy outbound, 20 minutes to Montrose, 26 to O'Hare. Now, because of overnight road work past Ohio to Augusta, the right lane is blocked until 5 in the morning, along with the exit ramp to Augusta. Right now, you're pretty tight from Washington to past Division Street. Inbound, you're slow from Madison to the Byrne Interchange, 20 minutes from O'Hare to downtown, 14 from the Edens Junction. The Eisenhower clear inbound. Outbound, you're slow from Central to Austin, 14 to Mannheim, 32 to the Jane Addams. The Stevenson, we've got overnight road work inbound. You're heavy approaching Pulaski to before Kedzie. That's because Pulaski to Kedzie, that left lane is blocked until midnight, 27 minutes from I-355 to the lakefront, 19 from the Tri-State. On the outbound side, 19 to the Tri-State, 27 to I-355. Next report, 1148, News Radio 105.9 WBBM.
13: WBBM AccuWeather, it's going to be mostly cloudy for much of the overnight, but there will be some clearing toward daybreak with a low down to 66. And for Saturday, we'll have sun and some clouds. It'll be warm, but not too humid. High up to 84, but upper 70s along the lakefront. Clear skies into Saturday night with a low down to 68. Sunny and very warm on Sunday, high up to 88. I'm AccuWeather meteorologist Matt Rindy.
1: 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More people in central and southern Illinois are without a local news source after more than a dozen newspapers closed last month.
14: The last copies of the Girard Gazette and Verdon Recorder may be starting to crinkle and fade. The downstate newspapers owned by Paddock Publications notified readers last month they would be getting copies of a paper from another county. The publisher based in Arlington Heights announced the closures after it sold the Daily Herald to the hedge fund owner of the Chicago Tribune. The local news initiative at Northwestern's Bedell School says there are now 14 counties in the state with news deserts. The closures come despite the state awarding more than $4 million in tax credits to dozens of local news organizations so far this year as part of an effort to retain and hire journalists. Nancy Hardy, News Radio 105.9 WBBM.
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16: Everybody has in their home books that are sitting there and just waiting for the opportunity for the next person to read them. 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
1: A major rupture has emerged between two tech heavyweights.
18: Apple has filed a lawsuit against OpenAI. It's accusing the ChatGPT maker of stealing trade secrets. Apple seeking to build its own hardware for ChatGPT. But in the suit filed in a federal court in California, Apple says the theft is part of a coordinated pattern of misconduct by OpenAI at an institutional level. Two former Apple employees who now work for OpenAI are also named as defendants. OpenAI did not immediately respond to requests for comment. I'm Ben Thomas.
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1: At 45 minutes past the hour, Cuba's vintage cars have largely vanished, but they're now being replaced by small electrical tricycles. Now, these vehicles, mostly made in China, have become essential as Cuba faces a prolonged fuel crisis. Many Cubans have outfitted them with solar panels, allowing recharging without relying on the strained power grid. The tricycles are used for transporting goods and covering routes once served by buses. The three-wheelers have become indispensable across the island nation, especially as public transportation has been sharply reduced. And the U.S. Postal Service will raise the price of a first-class forever stamp this weekend from 78 cents to 82 cents. It's the latest in a series of increases aimed at stemming the agency's mounting financial losses. And at 46 minutes past the hour, it's time for sports. Now, through Friday, the Chicago White Sox blasted the Athletics 14-1, but the Cubs fell to the Cincinnati Reds 4-0. And for more, here's 104.3 The Score's Chris Emma.
26: The position of tight end wasn't necessarily a need for the Bears this offseason. After all, they're well set with Cole Kmet and Colson Loveland leading the way. But the goal is to draft the best player available. Early in the third round, that was Stanford tight end Sam Roush. He was the last to sign his rookie contract earlier Friday. With that, this entire class is put pen to paper and signed on the bottom line. Roush should play a key role for the Bears in a crowded tight end group. Ben Johnson sees it just that way.
27: He is a very impressive young man. Go to a school like that and take education seriously like he has. He's very bright. I don't think he'll have any problem picking up the details with which we like to play with. And then a guy like Jimmy Dre, who went to Stanford as well, that could be a fun combination in that tight end room. So looking forward to his future.
26: In World Cup action, Spain prevailed 2-1 over Belgium in the quarters. France already awaits in the semis, having defeated Morocco on Thursday. The other quarterfinal matchups are Saturday. It's Norway meeting with England, then Leo Messi in Argentina will square off with Switzerland. In the NBA, the Bulls are tipping off summer league play with head coach Thiago Splitter on the bench. He will work the first two games with the summer squad. The Bulls have also officially added Nick Claxton to the roster. That was part of a four-team trade also involving the Nets, Timberwolves, and Hornets. It became official on Friday. And world number one golfer Scottie Scheffler ended a remarkable streak early Friday at the Renaissance Club in Scotland. For the first time since 2022, Scheffler missed a cut. This ends a streak of 78 consecutive cuts made. In that span, he's won 16 times, including three major titles. Fortunately for Scheffler, he now has more time to prepare for the Open Championship next week at Royal Birkdale. He will arrive as the reigning champion. With sports at 16:46, I'm Chris Emma of 104.3 The Score for News Radio 105.9 WBBM.
1: It's coming up on 48 minutes past the hour with traffic and weather together on the 8s. Here's Jennifer Thompson.
0: Well, right now we are still having some significant delays on the Bishop Ford outbound. You're jammed from 115th to the Steel Bridge with long-term road work where it has it down to one lane between 130th and Sibley until 10 o'clock tomorrow night. You want to use I-57 as an alternate right now. You are looking at a 42-minute ride from the Ryan to 8094. Inbound Bishop Ford is clear. I-57, no problems to report. The Dan Ryan is clear on both sides. Right now, the Eden's 15 in, 15 out. The Kennedy inbound, we do have a brand new crash. Slow traffic approaching Central. 17 minutes from O'Hare to downtown. 11 from the Eden's Junction. The overnight road work on the outbound Kennedy has it 15 minutes to Montrose. 21 to O'Hare. Past Ohio to Augusta, the right lane is blocked until 5 in the morning along with the exit ramp to Augusta. The Eisenhower, we have no delays, but we do have overnight road work on the inbound Stevenson. Heavy traffic approaching Pulaski Road to before Kedzie. That's because that left lane is blocked until midnight and then the two left lanes until 6 in the morning. 27 minutes right now from I-355 to the lakefront, 19 from the tri-state. The outbound Stevenson is clear. No delays on the Dan Ryan. Next report, 1158 News Radio 105.9 WBBM.
1: Thank you, Jennifer. AccuWeather says we'll reach a high of 84 degrees on Saturday. Upper 70s at the lakefront, still comfortable. On Saturday night, it'll be a low of 68 degrees with clear skies. WBBM News Time, it's 50 minutes past the hour. A major department store known for its Japanese products is opening Saturday in Naperville.
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1: We'll be right back with more information from Bloomberg's Tom Busby. WBBM News Time. It's coming up on 51 minutes past the hour.
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1: It's coming up on 53 minutes past the hour, which means it's time for Bloomberg Business. Here's Tom Busby.
12: The Trump administration looking to create its own airline, but this carrier will be run by the Department of Homeland Security. It's aimed at accommodating round-the-clock deportations of people they say are in the U.S. illegally and to those who choose to self-deport. On Wall Street, there were more gains for stocks today. They got a lot of help from the market debut of the South Korean memory chip maker SK Hynix. Those shares up about 15% today after it became the biggest ever IPO, initial public stock offering for a foreign company. The Dow rose 150 points, about a quarter percent higher. The Nasdaq up 75, the S&P up 32. With more oil tankers going through the Strait of Hormuz, despite ramped up hostilities between the U.S. and Iran, oil was lower at $71.41 a barrel. And there's a new number one fast food chain in the U.S. according to this year's American Customer Satisfaction Index. It's Jersey Mike's, after 11 years with Chick-fil-A in the top spot. With business at 23 and 53 from the Bloomberg Newsroom, Tom Busby, News Radio 105.9 WBBM.
1: And a Southside ice cream shop that's known for its multicolored cones, sliced ice cream as well, is celebrating a century of business.
11: Rainbow Cone opened in 1926. 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Lynn Sapp is the granddaughter of the founder of the original Rainbow Cone and Rainbow Cone historian.
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11: 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It's now available across the Chicago area, thanks to a partnership with Bona Beef. Sapp tells the Noon Business Hour that Rainbow Cone will celebrate the 100th anniversary with a party in August, and also with a collaboration next week with Chicago's Museum of Ice Cream.
13: And it's going to be telling the story, and I'm very excited about it.
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1: Time for that last check at traffic and weather together on the 8s for the hour. Here's Jennifer Thompson.
0: Well, right now we are still looking at increased travel times for the Bishop Ford outbound. 42 minutes from the Ryan to 8094 because of long-term road work has it down to one lane between 130th and Sibley until 10 o'clock tomorrow night. And on the outbound Kennedy right now, 13 minutes to Montrose, 19 to O'Hare because of overnight road work. Past Ohio to Augusta, that right lane is blocked until 5 a.m. You get traffic and weather together.

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1: Thank you, Jennifer. AccuWeather says we'll see a high on Saturday of 84 degrees. WBBM News Time, it's 59 minutes past the hour.
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3: This is Glenn Marshall, a former South Suburban School Superintendent, is facing felony charges after allegedly using a district credit card for personal purchases, including adult content websites.
1: Plus, the U.S. is demanding Iran publicly declare will stop hitting ships in the Strait of Hormuz. More on that coming up next from ABC News. WBBM Sports, the Sox sweep the Athletics 14-1, and the Cubs fall to the Cincinnati Reds 4-0. And AccuWeather says we'll see a high on Saturday of 84 degrees, upper 70s at the lakefront, low 68. Here's ABC News at midnight.
4: From ABC News, I'm Wayne Cabot. The U.S. is demanding that Iran publicly declare it will stop hitting ships in the Strait of Hormuz and fully reopen it as a condition to ending the flare-up in fighting.
5: The U.S. ramping up its attacks this week, pounding more than 170 targets in Iran over 2 days. In response to Iran attacking commercial ships in the Strait of Hormuz. The threat from Iran is in part why President Trump flew home from the NATO summit in Turkey on the old Air Force One, officials saying there are differences in security capabilities with the new Qatari-gifted Air Force One.
4: ABC Chief Global Affairs Correspondent Martha Raddatz. With no body camera video, Homeland Security is trying to explain why ICE agents shot a man to death in Houston. ABC's John Quinones says the victim wasn't the person they were looking for.
6: ICE officials claim Lorenzo Salgado Araujo rammed a federal vehicle during an attempted arrest and that he was shot after he refused to follow commands. But witnesses casting doubt.
7: All three of my clients reiterated that at no point was there ever an agent standing in front of the vehicle, nor was an agent ever placed in the line of danger.
6: A DHS official saying Salgado Araujo was stopped after officers observed a white van with an individual who resembled the target.
4: Maine Democrats have announced a convention in 2 weeks, just ahead of a legal deadline to replace Senate candidate Graham Plattner, who officially dropped out today. State Party Chairman Charlie Dingman.
8: We're also up against a timeline here that we did not choose, and we face legal limitations because our laws really never anticipated this unusual circumstance.
4: He promises transparency. Around a foot of rain in Missouri led to more than 90 water rescues today in Reynolds County. You're listening to ABC News.
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4: Apple wants a jury trial against OpenAI, accusing it of stealing trade secrets. Meta is pulling the plug on a new AI tool that enraged some users because it lets people capture anyone's public photo and repurpose it as they wish. Meta says it heard the feedback and that its feature missed the mark. 31 states reporting cases of a parasitic disease you don't want to get. Cyclosporiasis causes severe diarrhea that can last for weeks. ABC News medical contributor Dr. Alok Patel.
11: It just takes a small amount to infect people. It can be on contaminated fruits, vegetables, water that may be contaminated by human waste, people who were previously infected. And if you do ingest the parasite and get sick, it causes inflammation in your gut to the point where you can't absorb water or food. And this can cause, and I'm saying this scientifically, explosive watery diarrhea.
4: Many outbreaks have been linked to produce, namely raspberries, basil, cilantro, snow peas, and salad mixes. Some advice: when you wash cilantro and basil, separate the leaves. For green onions, remove the outer layer and run it under water for a while rubbing the surface. And research shows washing fruits and vegetables in vinegar can help. Using a salad spinner to rinse with water can help get rid of the vinegary taste. And instead of buying pre-mixed salads, just get a head of lettuce and peel off the outer layer, and don't forget to wash cutting boards and countertops. Wayne Cabot, ABC News.
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13: It's 12:03 on Friday afternoon, July 10th. Good afternoon. Thanks for joining us. I'm Rob Hart. 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It may seem a long way off, especially with the current weather, but businesses are getting their Santas lined up for the holiday season. We'll cover that in our next segment. But first, a pay raise is more than a bigger paycheck. It's an opportunity to build long-term wealth instead of simply increasing everyday spending. Joining us with smart strategies for making the most of your next raise is Alonzo Munoz, Chief Investment Officer, Hamilton Capital Partners in Atlanta. Alonzo, thank you for joining us today on the Noon Business Hour. Everybody likes to get a raise, Alonzo. You'd think if only I get that 10 or 20% raise, then a lot of my money problems will be solved. And then 3 years down the road, you're saying to yourself, boy, I can't wait until that next raise to solve all of my money problems.
14: Rob, that's right. Happy Friday. I mean, you've got me thinking about a raise for myself. So look, thanks to you, a lot of folks already know about the basics, like having an emergency fund, the opportunity fund for those splurge expenses, even paying off debt. Here are a couple of things that I like to think about. The first is update your income with your credit card company. That usually leads to increase in that credit limit. That can also help increase your credit score. And sometimes you get extra offers, whether it's new credit cards, maybe personal loans, et cetera, et cetera. The second, Rob, would be you're making a little bit more money. Don't forget about your investments and your retirement savings. We like to increase 401k contributions or retirement contributions. And by the way, if you make more money, you usually pay a little bit more in taxes. And so putting money away into the 401k into your retirement accounts can help decrease those taxes as you make a little bit more of that money.
13: If you know that a raise is coming down the pike, especially if that raise has some retro pay attached to it, what are some goals you should write down before that raise hits your bank account?
14: Well, listen, when all of us get extra money, one of the first urges is to go spend that money, whether it's a new car, some jewelry, taking the family out on vacation. Coming up with a game plan on what we're going to do with those funds is really, really important, Rob. Whether, like I said, whether it's increasing retirement savings, whether it's putting a little bit more money in that emergency fund, but ultimately planning for taxes too. It sounds boring, but we always recommend that folks talk to a certified or a tax professional to make sure that your withholdings are up to date, to make sure that you're planning for those tax bills so you don't end up pouring water on the excitement of a raise with an unexpected tax bill.
13: Now, this segment in many ways, Alonzo, just sounds like two wet blankets taking all the air and excitement out of getting a raise. So how can you balance enjoying today with a heftier paycheck while planning for tomorrow, while accomplishing all those goals that we were discussing?
14: Well, Rob, you and I have talked about this before, and I think the listeners will appreciate this, having a little bit of fun. And you can have fun responsibly by funding something like an opportunity fund. And that opportunity fund can be just something we set aside for fun expenses, for a vacation, for a splurge. It doesn't all have to be rain and thunderstorms. If you plan accordingly, you can really set yourself up, especially if you get a fundraise.
13: And then when we're talking about increasing your retirement contributions, maybe building up or replenishing that emergency fund. But let's talk about the multiplier effects of paying down that long-term high-interest debt, especially if you're carrying a credit card balance.
14: Well, Rob, a lot of folks, even if it's a small balance, they carry credit card balances. And what a lot of folks don't know is credit card APR rates are 12, 15, 20 plus percent. We know that rates have risen over the last couple of years, and some folks end up paying 30%, high 20s, high 30s percent on their credit card. It makes a big, big difference to start paying down some of those high interest debt and high interest credit cards before you start saving money maybe in a savings account. We always like to pay down debt.
13: Alonzo Munoz, Chief Investment Officer, Hamilton Capital Partners in Atlanta. Thank you for joining us today. Coming up, as some stores celebrate Christmas in July, they're also booking talent for the holiday shopping season.
0: Traffic and weather together on the 8th. I'm Jennifer Thompson with your overnight road work. The Kennedy outbound past Ohio to Augusta. The right lane is blocked until 5 a.m. along with the exit ramp to Augusta. The Eisenhower I-290 outbound Independence to Costner. That left lane is blocked until 5 in the morning. There's also long-term work which is blocking the outbound ramp to the southbound tri-state until the end of the year. And the outbound ramp to the northbound tri-state is also closed until December of 2027. The Stevenson I-55 inbound Pulaski to Kedzie. The left lane is blocked until midnight. The two left lanes until 6 in the morning and just the left lane until 7 a.m. I-55 in Will County, there's long-term work which is closing the southbound ramp to eastbound I-80 until this fall. The AccuWeather forecast. Overnight, cloudy with a low of 70. Tomorrow, sunny and humid with high of 82 degrees. Get traffic and weather together on the 8th on News Radio 105.9 WBBM.
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13: It may be the middle of summer, but Santa is already getting busy now as businesses start planning for the Christmas season. Joining us on the Village of Bedford Park business line, reminding you to bring your business home, is Mitch Allen, founder and head elf of Hire Santa in Dallas, Texas. Find him online, hiresanta.com. Mitch, thank you for joining us today. And there seems to be a theme this week, but it's called Planning Ahead Week, Mitch. Yesterday we talked about back to school season and how it really makes sense to get ready now. But now let's talk about the holidays, and it's the biggest date on the retail calendar, and having a Santa's helper as part of the celebration really brings people in the store. So how does that preparation begin right now in July?
14: Yeah, well, you know, it's twofold. I'm glad to be back on air with you. One is Christmas in July events. We're having a huge number of Christmas in July events just to break up maybe summer a little bit, but also it is about planning. You're right. Weekends and important dates in December are already filling up. And if you want to have some magic at your holiday event with a Santa, Mrs. Claus, now is the time to start booking. We're seeing bookings up about 5% over last year already. So it's going to be a busy season for sure.
13: Now, we have to point out that the real Santa is no doubt chilling at the North Pole right now, waiting for those lists to come in. But as you cast Santas, do you get newbies showing up with the beard and the look saying, you know what, I've been told for years I'd make a great Santa, and now I want to put that theory to the test?
14: Yeah, we're always looking for great Santa Claus entertainers. And like we say here at Hire Santa, real beard, real belly, and real jolly is what we're looking for. So, yeah, if people say you look like Santa, you should check out HireSanta.com. We've actually got a Santa job page where you can fill it out. We'll help people with suits and actually how to appear, how to act, and what to say as a Santa Claus entertainer.
13: And then really, when you are a Santa Claus entertainer, I mean, outside of having just the look, you've probably seen quite a few come across the transom over the years. What, in your estimation, is the secret to Santa entertainer success?
14: Well, you know, you have to have the love and joy of Christmas. You've got to enjoy being around children, obviously, have a great amount of patience, not just for the children, but especially for the parents of the children. So it really is having that love and joy of Christmas and wanting to spread that cheer to everyone that you meet.
13: Now, way back in the day, Mitch, the Christmas shopping season always began the day after Thanksgiving. And of course, Christmas creep just, it gets bigger and bigger every year. It used to be Halloween. Now you're starting to see some Christmas deals showing up after Labor Day. So with the holiday shopping season just getting larger and taking up more of the retail calendar as the years go by, you mentioned before, it's starting to book up now. So what kind of events are already on the schedule?
14: Yeah, you know, most of it are still for those events after Thanksgiving. But the whether it be a Christmas cookies with Santa, a breakfast with Santa, or a company holiday event, those things tend to book up way in advance. And especially if it's a full season, whether it be a mall or an amusement park, we're booking full season events right now. And it's almost at the end of the season to book full season events. Those usually typically end early August is when we fill our last full season event. But we're already starting to fill those corporate events, which those book up early because they typically have restaurants or country clubs that are also trying to fill in dates.
13: And then how has, you know, with the retail calendar and the Christmas calendar just getting bigger and bigger as the years go by, how has the Santa entertainment game changed during that time? It's not just enough to have your Santa entertainer in a chair with the photographer and a line of kids. It needs to be a lot bigger and grander than in years past.
14: Yes, you're so right. It is more about an experience than just taking a picture with Santa. And you're seeing this, whether it be at malls, whether it be at corporate events, they're wanting Santa to do more than just take a picture. That can be storytelling. That can be leading songs. Or in case of bigger venues like some malls, you know, they've got a bunch of sort of what I call Instagrammable photos that are outside of Santa. 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That's more experiential than just a picture with Santa.
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27: 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We have dietitians on staff and benefits access, so helping people sign up for SNAP, RTA rides, and Medicaid.
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27: Very busy. busy. We have seen record numbers. Last Saturday, we served 422 households, which is about 1,200 individuals, and it's the most we've ever served in our entire history. A real feeling of scarcity right now, and we're just trying to make sure we have enough so that we can serve the people that are coming.
25: That's what we call a WBBM News Radio difference maker. Stories of people stepping up and making a real impact. And in neighborhoods across Chicago, the places that bring us together have stories too. Made in Chicago is about the small businesses and the local dreams that shape the streets we live on, providing opportunities and helping our communities grow.
1: It's canning day at Aris Cider House Brewery and Restaurant in Old Irving Park.
2: We have a blush cider, which is our two different types of cherry cider.
1: Aris co-owner Michelle Foyk says everything from canning to keg filling to cider processing is done in-house. And after 3 years of work, Aris opened for business in 2018, becoming the first woman-owned brewery in Illinois. Foyk says they take a culinary approach to cider while still making them easy to drink.
2: One of the things that we like to do is show people that it's an introductory cider. We always want to be able to say, hey, you know those Granny Smith apples?

0: eat at home? Well, this actually tastes like a Granny Smith apple.
1: These are the voices behind the stories. 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
2: Traffic and weather together on the 8th. I'm Neil Fiorito with a look at overnight construction. Kennedy outbound planned work past Ohio to Augusta in the right lane. Scheduled construction on the Eisenhower outbound between Independence and Costner in the left lane. Bishop Ford inbound, 159th to Sibley, work in the two left. Outbound past 130th to Sibley on the Bishop Ford. Two left lanes closed until 10 p.m. on Saturday. That is the plan. We have a lot of construction to watch for on the tri-state overnight. Northbound near Ogden and up to three left lanes at North Avenue, work in the two left lanes. Before the Waukegan toll, the pass Route 173, work planned in the three right lanes. And then work southbound Wisconsin State Line and before the Waukegan toll in the three right lanes. The AccuWeather forecast overnight, some clouds, low 67. Saturday, sunny and nice, high 84. Get traffic and weather together, News Radio 105.9 WBBM.
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3: As more restaurants welcome dogs on their outdoor patios, good behavior from both pets and their owners can make all the difference. Joining us to discuss is Doug Roth, founder and president of Playground Hospitality in Chicago. Doug, thank you for joining us today. And how long have pet-friendly patios been a trend, especially in the local dining space?
4: I would say probably in the last 5 years or so that there's been a big upsurge, I think, especially since COVID. I think our dogs became obviously people at that point, and they are being treated as people today, for better or worse.
3: And then what's the business win for the restaurant that offers that pet-friendly patio?
4: Well, I think what happens is that you are gaining an additional segment that may or may not have decided to go out that evening. And I know with ourselves, we have three dogs, and if we can take one with us, the other two obviously become very weird and peculiar by the fact that they're not going, because they know where they're going or where the other one's going. But that being said, I think it's an extra generation generating of additional profits that sometimes the restaurant won't see. And there's even concepts out there today. The lazy dog is a concept. It's an excellent concept here in Chicago that is extremely dog friendly and obviously based its concept around dogs.
3: If you are a business or a restaurant that is pet friendly, or you want to pursue a pet friendly policy, what are some things you need to know? What are some of the risks?
4: Well, I think you should also look at your insurance policies and understand who's at fault if something does transpire. As we know, it's a litigious environment. And one thing that we personally have done is we have a policy, I think probably around $1 million or so, not expensive at all on our dogs. And it's something that people should look into. And I think individuals and guests look at their dogs as almost grandchildren, that they can do no wrong. And what's important today is to make sure that they're well-trained. And even though you think your dog is fabulous, a simple training program can be very, very useful all the way up to a service dog. I'm going to do a slight plug here, is that we recently did with the Chicago Memorial Police Foundation. We trained an emotional support dog for a fallen police officer's family that will now have that dog. And that dog is extremely well trained. And most importantly, it's changed the life of the individual who's was the victim of a fallen officer and their family. So what I'm saying is training, training, training.
3: And then when we talk about risk to staff as well, you do have servers who are racing around from tables here and there, and you have lots of dogs underfoot, even just dogs that are just hanging around and not really moving.
4: Yeah, really.
3: That does present a tripping hazard.
4: again, I think it has to be well thought out in the restaurant as well. This is the area that is dog friendly. This is the area that's not, because let's remember that we do have servers that are obviously doing their job and trying to get food out both to the individuals and also in some cases to the dogs. And then in addition to that, you have individuals who say, listen, I came to this restaurant. I didn't want to necessarily bring my grandchildren along with me. So you have to be sensitive to that as well and realize that not everyone is going to be a lover of dogs, which is perfectly okay, too.
3: Doug Roth, founder and president, Playground Hospitality in Chicago. Thank you.

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9: I'm WBBM News Radio political editor Jeff Buckles. The Chicago area is heading into one of the most important election years in recent memory, and WBBM News Radio will be all over the action. From the race for governor to pivotal contests for Congress, local offices, key referendums that will shape the future of our state, our newsroom will deliver comprehensive coverage every step of the way. You'll hear the voices of candidates and voters from every corner of our region and the state, from downtown Chicago to the suburbs, from Rockford to Carbondale. We will take you beyond campaign speeches to explain what's really at stake.
10: I'm morning news anchor Cisco Cotto. As candidates hit the campaign trail, WBBM reporters will be there inside union halls, school auditoriums, and debate stages. We'll bring you the energy of campaign season, the rallies, the policy debates, and the unexpected moments that define every election. We'll separate fact from fiction and help you understand how national issues are playing out right here at home.
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12: This is political analyst Mike Flannery. 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
15: Traffic and weather together on the 8th. I'm Jennifer Thompson with your overnight road work. The inbound Stevenson I-55 Pulaski to Kedzie, the left lane is blocked until midnight, the two left lanes until 6 a.m., and just that left lane until 7 in the morning. I-55 in Will County, we've got long-term work, which is closing the southbound ramp to eastbound I-80 until this fall. And on the Bishop Ford, inbound 159th to Sibley, the left lane is blocked until midnight, the two left lanes, 8 p.m. until 6 a.m., outbound past 130th to Sibley, those two left lanes are closed until 10 p.m. on Saturday night. There's also long-term work. The outbound traffic is down to two lanes from 130th to 159th Street. The exit to eastbound Dalton is also closed, and there's long-term work, which is blocking the inbound exit ramp to eastbound Sibley until late.

0: October. The AccuWeather forecast, overnight 70 degrees, tomorrow sunny and humid, high of 82. Get traffic and weather together on the 8th. 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
2: Good afternoon. I'm Rob Hart. 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Markets are higher on this Friday afternoon. Let's bring on Jeff Kilberg, founder and CEO of KKM Financial in Chicago. Jeff, thank you for joining us today. And my word for the week of market activity is consistency. Jeff, what's yours?
3: It's consistently going higher. I think you're right, Rob. And we're seeing the markets, the S&P 500, as well as the Dow, less than 1% from all-time highs. And NASDAQ, a little more work to do, down about 3% from its all-time highs. But you're seeing this great rotation. You're seeing the Dow for the first time go over 53,000 earlier this week. I think that really speaks to the fact that there's breath. What does breath mean? That means the rally is broadening out. It's not just a handful of names anymore, Rob. It's broadening out to other names, other industrial and defensive names. So it's exciting to see some of these stocks making new 52-week highs.
2: The other story of the week, of course, was the resumption of hostilities between the United States and Iran, with President Trump saying that the ceasefire was effectively over. Both sides are still talking. And one of the storylines from the early days of the war is emerging once again, and that is markets aren't really reacting to it.
3: I think we've become conditioned, Rob. This is the fifth month of the Iranian conflict. And you're absolutely right. If you would have seen overnight strategic bombings like our awesome folks at the Air Force have been doing, you would have seen crude oil at $110, $120. Crude oil right now is trading at $71. So if that's the bellwether, the barometer we're utilizing, I think the end is in sight. I'm not sure how much more we need to do over there, but that's out of my wheelhouse. But nonetheless, I look at crude oil. I look at the VIX, which is also lower. That kind of tells me that investors are going to look for resolutions sooner or later. But the VIX at 15.37, that does not put anxiety into investors due to the Iranian conflict.
2: Now, let's talk about strategy right now, and not strategy in the Middle East, but when it comes to rotation out of semiconductor stocks, because it seems like a lot of the pressure on the NASDAQ for the last couple of weeks has been a lot of people with a lot of holdings in the semis going to the betting window, cashing in their winnings, and then deploying that money elsewhere in equities. And how do you execute that particular pattern? At what point do you say, this is a good time to sell, a good healthy level to cash in? And then when do you say to yourself, I want to get back into semiconductors?
3: Well, Gary, that conversation goes on in my head all night long because I am the manager of two different ETFs. But the Mango Growth ETF, ticker symbol Gary, G-A-R-Y, we actually just had a great quarter. We actually got rewarded by Morningstar. We were on the top 10 ETFs for large cap growth. We're up over 31%. And the reason we're able to do that, Rob, is because we were able to navigate through the volatility by being tactical, by trading a lot. We had the theme of semiconductors, but we also kind of, once we saw software really go lower, we kind of jumped into that dumpster fire of software. We're able to capitalize on that. So being a stock picker, my point of saying this is not just to pat myself on the back for our Gear ETF doing so well. It's more the fact that you have to be a stock picker. You can't just hug the indices, because the S&P 500 is a market cap weighted index, which is heavily weighted to just seven or eight stocks. So that's why the opportunity to be a stock picker is here upon us in 2026.
2: Q2 earnings season is upon us. What are some of the storylines you're watching?
3: Fascinating. So typically, historically speaking, I should say, Rob, on a five-year basis, we always see estimates come down about 2% on average before earnings season. This is a rare occasion. We've actually seen estimates go up. So we're looking for the seventh quarter of double-digit numbers. Last quarter, we were up 21% earnings growth year over year. We're looking for 24, 25%. So this is a moment in time where you have to respect the fact that companies are doing well, profits are front and foremost. Therefore, I think the rally in stocks, U.S. equities, will continue through this earnings season.
2: Jeff Kilberg, founder and CEO of KKM Financial in Chicago. Thank you for joining us today. Coming up next in Entrepreneur Friday, Chicago fave Rainbow Cone has a busy summer on tap ahead of its 100th birthday bash.
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5: I'm WBBM News Radio political editor Jeff Buckles. Chicago and Illinois are heading into a pivotal midterm election with decisions that will shape everything from public safety and transit funding to taxes, schools, and the future of downtown. And WBBM News Radio will be everywhere the story unfolds. You'll hear directly from the candidates, the power brokers, and the people most affected, from the neighborhoods of Chicago to the suburbs and across the state. We go beyond the headlines to break down what's really at stake and what it means for you.
6: J.B. Pritzker.
7: People ought to pay attention to who it is actually that's trying to lower costs for them.
6: Darren Bailey.
8: Illinois is less affordable because of J.B. Pritzker.
9: 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As the campaigns ramp up, WBBM reporters are on the ground at community meetings, union halls, and campaign stops across the region. We'll bring you the energy of this political season, the debates over crime and policing, the future of public transit, economic pressure on families, and the direction of leadership in Chicago.
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18: Traffic and weather together on the 8th. I'm Neil Fiorito with a look at overnight construction. We begin the drive on the Bishop Ford Freeway. Expect delays inbound. 159th to Sibley, working the two left lanes until 6 a.m. Outbound on the Bishop Ford, past 130th to Sibley, work blocking two left lanes until 10 p.m. on Saturday. That is the plan. Watch out for construction, too, if you're on the Kennedy outbound, past Ohio to Augusta in the right lane. The Eisenhower planned work outbound from Independence to Costner in the left lane. Stevenson inbound, Pulaski to Kedzie. Work overnight in the two left lanes planned until 7 a.m. Get traffic and weather together on the 8s on News Radio 105.9 WBBM.
19: WBBM AccuWeather. It's going to be mostly cloudy for much of the overnight, but there will be some clearing toward daybreak with a low down to 66. And for Saturday, we'll have sun and some clouds. It'll be warm, but not too humid. High up to 84, but upper 70s along the lakefront. Clear skies into Saturday night with a low down to 68. Sunny and very warm on Sunday, high up to 88. I'm AccuWeather meteorologist Matt Rindy.
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2: It's Entrepreneur Friday, and one of Chicago's most iconic treats is celebrating a century of scoops, one layered on the other, with special events, giveaways, and a summer-long birthday party. We welcome in Lynn Sapp, Rainbow Cone historian, granddaughter of the founder of the original Rainbow Cone in Chicago's Beverly neighborhood, 92nd and Western. But now, Lynn, you're everywhere. You can have a rainbow cone in the north suburbs. You can have a rainbow cone in Florida. You can have a rainbow cone anywhere.
12: We're trying. Yes, we are.
2: Now, I love to point out that I did have a rainbow cone cart at my wedding 15 years ago in October. And back then, getting the rainbow cone van to from 92nd and Western up to the Renaissance O'Hare, where I think there's a plaque, that was kind of on the northern end of the rainbow cone catering service area. But now the rainbow cone footprint is all over the Chicagoland area.
12: Well, that's the expertise of the Bonavolanto family, and that's why I'm so grateful to partner with them, because they know how to do it, and they've got the catering end down. And to your point, Rob, it was part of your memory of your wedding, and, you know, those events have to be perfect. And ice cream melts, so you got to be very careful how you do it. And I did it for years and, got my system down. And they've just taken it to a whole new level with the trucks and with the catering events and cakes. And we had it for a family wedding just a couple of months ago, and the comments, and it was just so fun to see people who had never had it before, still to this day. And they were like, this is just fantastic. And watching them eat it was just so much fun.
2: Rainbow Cone opened in 1926. It's a blend of five flavors. For those of you who are not in the know and have not actually had a Rainbow Cone yet, it's a signature cone featuring a blend of five flavors. And Lynn, I'm sure you can rattle those off in your sleep.
12: So it's an ice cream and sherbet combination, and the five flavors are orange on top. It's sliced, not scooped, so you get a slice of orange, pistachio, Palmerhouse, which is cherry walnut, strawberry, and chocolate on a cone or in a waffle cone or in a cup.
2: And what was the logic behind arranging the flavors in that particular order and then doing it almost kind of like with a slicer and not with a scoop?
12: That was the brilliance of my grandpa, Joe Sapp. He is the idea man. He was the idea man that came up with it. He wanted more than one flavor on a cone. And back in that day, like Neapolitan was very, chocolate, vanilla, and strawberry was very popular. So he wanted to take that to five flavors. He invented his own tool. He figured it out. Those blend of flavors with the sherbet and ice cream combination, it's a fresh fruit and nut, are very important, and they worked for 100 years.
2: And of course, now you're celebrating the 100th anniversary. There are all sorts of events across Chicago. And the first one is the partnership with the White Sox. One Southside institution teams up with another for that winning inning promotion. Now, Lynn, I grew up in Beverly. My parents still live there. And I know the White Sox are doing well when my mom texts me and says, we got a free rainbow cone. And as far as she's concerned, there's only one rainbow cone, and that's at 92nd and Western. So that's a leading indicator of the White Sox success, is this winning inning promotion you have at Wrayt Field.
12: Yes. Yes, it's exciting. It's exciting.
2: And then, of course, you're partnering up with the Museum of Ice Cream at 435 North Michigan Avenue, formerly the home of the Chicago Tribune, for this multi-week immersive experience, and it starts next week.
12: Well, that's what I'm really excited about, because it's National Ice Cream Week. So to pair with our 100 years, we're going to be with the Chicago Ice Cream Museum, and Rainbow's going to be featured with photos and actual ice cream. And the story will be told, which we're very excited about, because it's going to be open and exposed to a lot of Chicagoans, but then people who are traveling also. So it's extremely exciting.
2: And then, of course, the big birthday bash is in August.
12: Yes, that's going to be at 92nd and Western. And my siblings and I will be at 92nd. This week, my sister Kathy and I will be at the Chicago Ice Cream Museum. So it's a real, kind of honor for honoring my grandparents, Joe and Catherine. Catherine was the businesswoman right beside Joe, so it worked. And then Bob and Jean were my parents. So it's 100 years of three-generation family tradition, and now you add the Bonavolanto group, because so it's going to go on and on. and it's going to be telling the story, and I'm very excited about it.
2: And then lastly, I know this is a question I've asked you before, and I don't know if you've gotten the team of historians on this one, but have you zeroed in on when Pope Leo may have visited Rainbow Cone, whether just as a Southsider or when he was working at St. Rita?
12: I can't, I don't know, but the odds of him being exposed to it are pretty good, because I do have relatives that went to school with him, went to grade school with him. So I don't know, but hopefully.
2: You could spend 10 hours playing 6 degrees of Pope Leo among Southsiders. Lynn Sapp, Rainbow Cone historian, granddaughter of the founder of the original Rainbow Cone, 92nd and Western in Beverly. Thank you for joining us today on the Noon Business Hour. They're celebrating their 100th birthday.
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24: We're live here outside the Perez family home, just waiting for the... And there they go. Almost on time this morning. Mom is coming out the front door strong with a double-arm kid carry. Looks like Dad has the bags. Daughter is bringing up the rear. Oh, but the diaper bag wasn't closed. Diapers and toys are everywhere. Ooh, but Mom has just nailed the perfect car seat buckle for the toddler. And now the eldest daughter, who looks to be about 9 or 10, has secured herself in the booster seat. 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
27: Traffic and weather together on the 8th. I'm Jennifer Thompson with your overnight road work. The Tri-State northbound, 75th Street to Ogden. The two left lanes are blocked until midnight, three left lanes until 6 a.m. The Eisenhower to North Avenue, those two left lanes are closed until 6 in the morning. Before the Waukegan Toll to pass Route 173, the three right lanes are blocked until 5 in the morning and the two right lanes until 9 a.m. Southbound past the Wisconsin line to before the Waukegan Toll, the three right lanes are blocked until 5 a.m. and the two right lanes until 9 in the morning. Before the Eisenhower, that left lane is blocked until 7 in the morning. Ogden to the Hinsdale Oasis. The two right lanes are closed until midnight and three right lanes until 6 a.m. At the Stevenson, the two right lanes are closed until 6 a.m. The Jane Addams westbound before the Elmhurst Road. Three right lanes until 4 a.m., two right lanes until 6 a.m., and that right lane until 7 in the morning. The AccuWeather forecast overnight 70. Tomorrow, mostly sunny and humid, high 82. Get traffic and weather together on the 8th. 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
2: A hot summer can quickly take a toll on your lawn, garden, and landscaping, but smart watering and proper maintenance can help you protect your investment. Joining us on the Village of Bedford Park business line, reminding you to bring your business home, is Jacob Burns, curator of plant collections at the Chicago Botanic Garden in Glencoe. Jacob, thank you for joining us today on the Noon Business Hour. And your lawn and your garden really is an investment, because if you go to the hardware store to load up on mulch and plants and sod, that costs a lot of money, and you want to protect it. You want to get enjoyment out of that for a very long time.
28: Yeah, replacing plants can be frustrating and expensive,
1: But from our perspective at the Botanic Garden, what we want to avoid is frequent shallow watering. So spritzing the

0: spritzing the soil surface just causes the water to evaporate into the sun. So for the plant to actually absorb it, the water has to penetrate deeply into the soil profile where the roots are actually at.
1: And then when we have these weeks where you go from hot and dry and then to torrential rain, 3 to 4 inches of rain, how should that alter your watering strategy to make sure those plants continue to thrive in the hot and dry conditions?
0: Yeah, testing the soil is the best trick. Doing a finger test, putting your finger into the soil about an inch just to see if the soil is damp or not. Is the best method. If it's bone dry, then the plants obviously need water.
1: And then for a lot of people, you know, this is when you go out of town for maybe a week or a week and a half, and if you don't have like a timed sprinkler system, you need to call on a neighbor to water your plants, or you could come back to an unpleasant surprise.
0: Yes. It always helps to have a list of what that person can prioritize. The things I would have them prioritize are containers and hanging baskets. Those things don't have the ground insulation that other plants do, so they dry out faster. Sometimes those plants need watered twice a day. So checking those is very important. I think the second priority is watering anything that was planted in the last year or two, because those young plants have shallow, small root balls that haven't reached that groundwater yet. So making sure that those stay water. And thirdly, the lowest priority is honestly your established lawn. Our Midwest lawns are biologically built to go dormant when this extreme summer heat comes on. And in the fall, when it's cooler, they'll just green back up. So prioritize that last.
1: And then speaking of summer hazards, and I don't know if this is the case up in Glencoe, but it's certainly the case on my lawn, is that there are a lot of bunnies hopping around your neighborhood. And there are more young rabbits today than there were before. And one thing I've noticed is that they've taken a liking to my marigolds, Jacob. And outside of, you know, hoping for a falcon to come through the neighborhood, what are some things you can do to keep the rabbits away?
0: Well, we've been having the same problem at the Botanic Garden here. We have also lost marigolds, which are supposed to be a repellent plant for your vegetables and other crops. So I think that these new rabbits don't know what they like yet and are just sampling everything. But one other little trick you could use is to get a repellent that you spray on the plants. It does smell nasty, but you can get things like Liquid Fence, certain brands like that. But you can spray that on your plants as an added measure to keep the rabbits away.
1: Jacob Burns, curator of plant collections at the Chicago Botanic Gardens in Glencoe. Thank you for joining us today.
2: When it comes to jobs, it turns out AI might be doing the opposite of what everyone was afraid of.
3: Maybe the AI story is playing out a little bit differently.
2: Lisa Simon is chief economist at Revelio Labs, which just published a study finding
3: companies that are adopting AI really heavily are actually some of the fastest growing companies, and they are adding in particular entry-level jobs
2: at faster rates than at firms not heavily adopting AI. Simon tells Bloomberg it came as a surprise to see entry-level jobs getting a boost, but it does make sense.
3: You need people that know how to deal with that technology, and I do think that tends to be the digital natives that are a little bit younger.
2: But at the same time,
3: these models produce so much output that you also need people that are really experienced and know what they're doing. I think you're just seeing hiring across the board, both on the expert and on this entry level.
2: In short, even with inevitable areas of disruption, Simon says
3: AI adoption and employment growth can coexist.
2: With business news at 23 and 53 from the Bloomberg Newsroom, Andrew O'Day, News Radio 105.9 WBBM.
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1: AccuWeather forecast for the rest of today. Drenching thunderstorms that can produce damaging winds and cause flash flooding.
10: When you're on the go, in the city, or just planning out your day, you need a weather forecast you can rely on. At WBBM News Radio, we understand how quickly things can change in Chicago. Bright and sunny one minute, storm clouds rolling in the next. That's why we bring you traffic and weather together on the 8s every 10 minutes, every day, no matter what. It's not just a forecast, it's a plan for your day.
11: Strong to severe thunderstorms moving through the area. Possibility of tornadoes as
12: rain
11: well.
12: And some thunder with some severe weather possible.
13: Stay weather aware. We are expecting thunderstorms to rapidly develop. These storms could be
14: informed of potential weather that's coming.
15: Know what to plan for the rest of the day, what you can and can't do.
16: Gotta get my traffic, gotta get my weather. Is it gonna rain? Is it gonna snow?
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10: 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And when it comes to traffic, we know every minute matters.
19: How are the roads, Neil?
20: A lot of traffic, especially coming into downtown. We'll start with the Eden, just getting to the junction. You're at 50 minutes.
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22: Traffic and weather together on the 8s. I'm Neil Fiorito with a look at overnight construction. A ton of it on the tri-state. Northbound near Ogden and up the three left lanes. Near North Avenue, working the two left. And near Route 173, working up the three right lanes. Southbound past the Wisconsin state line and before the Waukegan toll, work in the three right lanes. Before the Eisenhower, work in the left lane. At the Hinsdale Oasis, working up the three right lanes. At the Stevenson, work in the two right lanes. On the Jane Addams Tollway westbound before Elmhurst Road, working up the three right lanes overnight. The Veterans southbound at 55, working the two right lanes. Route 53, if you're driving southbound, expect delays. Lake Cook to Dundee Road, work in the right lane. The AccuWeather forecast overnight, some clouds, a low of 67. A nice day Saturday, sunny, high 84. Get traffic and weather together on the 8s on News Radio 105.9 WBBM.
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23: From ABC News, I'm Wayne Cabot. President Trump is now threatening Iran with thousands of missiles after open calls for his assassination at the Ayatollah's funeral. And the U.S. is demanding Iran issue a public statement that says the Strait of Hormuz is open.
24: A senior U.S. official saying that the Iranians said firing on the ships was a mistake, an errant part of the Iranian regime that was trying to undermine the deal. We screwed up. Let's keep talking.
23: ABC's Martha Raddatz. Trump border czar Tom Holman says he's not going to comment on the fatal ICE-involved shooting in Houston, in which DAS claims that a man weaponized his vehicle toward agents, a claim refuted by three witnesses.
25: Let the investigation play out. If the officers acted outside policy or illegally, they'll be held accountable.
23: DHS says it has no body cam video. Houston Mayor John Whitmire.
26: We're not settling to wait for an FBI report. For all we know, could take a year. We want answers.
23: He's authorizing his own investigation. Graham Plattner has submitted his paperwork to formally withdraw from Maine's U.S. Senate race, and now State Democratic Chair Charlie Dingman is calling for a convention in 2 weeks to pick a replacement.
27: The convention will be fair, representative, and as transparent as possible as we all come together in service of our ultimate goal, defeating Susan Collins and winning this Senate seat.
23: Apple is suing OpenAI, claiming it's been stealing trade secrets as it seeks to build its own hardware for ChatGPT. And it's suing two Apple ex-employees who now work for OpenAI, which has not yet commented. Over 150 campers rescued from raging floodwaters by the National Guard flying their helicopters into the flood zone in Iron County, Missouri. More than 90 water rescues across the state. You're listening to ABC News.
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23: A man's been rescued after his car left the Kelly Drive in Philadelphia on Boathouse Row and plunged right into the Schuylkill River near the Temple University Boathouse. A member of the U.S. national rowing team happened to be nearby. Libby Peters was filming a documentary. She ran to the dock, jumped in the water, swam to the car, found the doors were locked, and the car was sinking fast. Others swam out to help her, and they pulled the driver through an open window. No word on his condition. Senator Lindsey Graham in Kyiv says he has support from President Trump on a bipartisan sanctions bill to punish Russia for its war on Ukraine.
30: I've never been more optimistic than I am today that we have the formula to end this war. Help Ukraine be more lethal. Let those supporting Russia to know It's going to be a price to be paid if you keep doing it.
23: That price, tariffs and sanctions for countries buying Russian oil and gas. John Rich, known for his hit Save a Horse, Ride a Cowboy, is President Trump's special envoy for American landowners now, sworn in during the day for a new position. The press release says he will advocate for landowners facing pressure from large-scale solar and wind development. Belgium, which beat the U.S. in the World Cup, is now also out. Spain beat them. New York's mayor says Taylor Swift paid the city $160,000 to cover wedding expenses. I'm Wayne Cabot, ABC News.
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2: It's 5 minutes past the hour. Hello, I'm Renita Young, and thank you for joining us. Overnight, it'll be mostly cloudy with some clearing toward daybreak, going down to a low of 66 degrees on this day, on this evening. Saturday, we'll see sunshine, some clouds, warm but not too humid, going up to a comfortable high of 84 degrees on Saturday, but upper 70s at the lakefront, still quite comfortable. Saturday night, we're going down to a low of 68 degrees. We'll check out the AccuWeather 5-day forecast in 10 minutes, but first, our top local story on News Radio WBBM. Indiana State Police have released the name of the man suspected of shooting and wounding a state trooper on Friday morning. WBBM's Terry Keschner reports.
3: Indiana State Police say Kevin Myers was found dead in a cornfield after the chase and shootout. The 54-year-old is from LaPorte, Indiana. Police say a stolen vehicle pursuit had crossed from Michigan into Indiana, the suspect firing shots at police. An Indiana State trooper later located the suspect vehicle, a silver pickup truck, in LaPorte County. Indiana State Police Sergeant Glenn Fifield.
4: There was a collision between the suspect vehicle and our trooper. The suspect proceeded to shoot at our trooper, and our trooper sustained multiple gunshot wounds. Our trooper returned fire multiple times as the suspect fled in the suspect vehicle.
3: The injured Indiana State Trooper is Sergeant Justin Heflin. He's in stable condition. He was surrounded by family at the hospital. Police say Myers had injuries consistent with gunshot wounds. An autopsy is scheduled for Saturday. Terry Keschner, News Radio 105.9 WBBM.
2: A former South Suburban school superintendent is facing felony charges after allegedly using a district credit card for personal purchases, including adult content websites.
5: 46-year-old William Tulios, former superintendent of Argo Community High School District 217, is charged with theft, forgery, and official misconduct after prosecutors say he used a district-issued credit card to make more than $10,000 in unauthorized purchases between 2021 and 24. The alleged expenses include more than $4,000 on adult content websites, $4,000 on golf equipment, and more than $5,000 in Visa gift cards, some used to fund additional website charges. Prosecutors also say he submitted fraudulent invoices to cover his tracks. Tulio pleaded not guilty. He's due back in court August 24th. Glenn Marshall, News Radio 105.9 WBBM.
2: A suburban high school is alerting a community about a student who went missing over the holiday weekend. Oak Park and River Forest High School has issued an alert after 14-year-old Vera McDonald was last seen in Oak Park on July 5th, the 4th of July holiday weekend. The National Center for Missing and Exploited Children has been notified. Vera is described as having brown hair and brown eyes. Few details surrounding her disappearance have been released, but anyone with information is asked to contact Oak Park Police. From endless road repairs to higher fares, your commute keeps changing. Count on us to track every delay and every increase. 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
19: Traffic and weather together on the 8s. I'm Jennifer Thompson with your overnight road work. The Kennedy outbound past Ohio to Augusta. The right lane is blocked until 5 a.m. along with the exit ramp to Augusta. The Eisenhower I-290 outbound Independence to Costner. That left lane is blocked until 5 in the morning. There's also long-term work which is blocking the outbound ramp to the southbound tri-state until the end of the year, and the outbound on-ramp to the northbound tri-state is also closed until December of 2027. The Stevenson I-55 inbound Pulaski to Kedzie. The left lane is blocked until midnight, the two left lanes until 6 in the morning, and just the left lane until 7 a.m. I-55 in Will County, there's long-term work, which is closing the southbound ramp to eastbound I-80 until this fall. The AccuWeather forecast, overnight cloudy with a low of 70. Tomorrow, sunny and humid with a high of 82 degrees. Get traffic and weather together on the 8th on News Radio 105.9 WBBM.
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2: It's 11 minutes past the hour. A Chicago heart doctor says she'll apply the lessons she learned as a federal whistleblower to city leadership if she's elected mayor.
13: What a great advantage I have.
14: Cardiologist Dr. Lisa Nee doesn't have the money or the name recognition of some of the other 8 people in the race for mayor, but she tells me that's an opportunity.
13: I am completely independent. I am not beholden to anyone.
14: The native of Humboldt Park who helped uncover problems with patient care at Heinz VA Hospital says the city's budget is in cardiac arrest and needs an all-hands-on-deck approach that includes the governor, aldermen, and state lawmakers.
13: You can't tax your way out of it, and there's not enough revenue to fix that problem.
14: She also touts what she sees as a more collaborative approach than Mayor Brandon Johnson when it comes to navigating the city's issues.
13: You can't keep delivering in public infighting to very complex municipal problems and expect them to get solved.
14: And she says she's ready for what she expects will be a rough and tumble campaign. Jeff Buckles, News Radio 105.9 WBBM.
2: We're learning more about a shooting on Tuesday in Mundelein that left a man dead and a woman wounded.
15: 21-year-old DeAndre Harris of South Holland claimed self-defense in the shooting death of 48-year-old Herbert Lomax. It was alleged in court that he confronted Lomax about, quote, predatory behavior toward Harris's 19-year-old girlfriend. She's the daughter of Lomax's girlfriend, who was wounded in the shooting, possibly by accident. An attorney for Harris said he confronted Lomax, and Lomax came at Harris aggressively. A prosecutor argued it wasn't self-defense, that shots were fired after the initial shots when Lomax was already down. Harris is charged with first-degree murder and aggravated battery. He was denied pretrial release. Mike Krauser, News Radio 105.9 WBBM.
2: Our phones go with us almost everywhere, and college students rely on laptops for note-taking. However, The University of Chicago Law School has now banned those devices in class for first-year students.
0: UChicago says it doesn't want to deter students from using AI in ways that allow them to clarify concepts or practice problems while studying, but the law school says it must ensure students actually learn to think critically without relying on the tool. In what it's calling an AI-resilient approach, the university is banning the use of laptops, cell phones, and other electronic devices in the classroom for first-year law students. They will not have access to the internet or apps for exams, which will be in class. The law school points out it has already added AI-focused courses and intends to add more for upper-level students. 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
2: Up next, meteorologist Matt Rindy will give us the AccuWeather 5-day forecast. Then Jennifer Thompson is back with your traffic and weather together on the 8s. WBBM News Time, it's 14 minutes past the hour.
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2: At 15 minutes past the hour, time now for the AccuWeather 5-day forecast, sponsored by Four Seasons Heating, Air Conditioning, Plumbing, Sewer, and Electric. Here's meteorologist Matt Rindy.
20: As we move through the overnight hours, we will have mostly cloudy skies for much of the night, but there will be clearing toward daybreak with a low down to 66. Then for Saturday, we're going to have sunshine and some clouds. It'll be warm, but not too humid, with a high up to 84. It'll hold in the upper 70s at the lakefront. Clear skies into Saturday night with a low down to 68. Very warm on Sunday with plenty of sunshine, high up to 88. Again, a little bit cooler at the lakefront. And sunny and becoming hot on Monday. We'll have a high up to 93 with upper 80s at the lakefront. And then hot and more humid on Tuesday with plenty of sunshine and a high up to 92. I'm AccuWeather meteorologist Matt Rindy.
2: And at 16 minutes past the hour, time for sports. Now, the White Sox took out the Athletics 14-1, and the Cubs fell to the Cincinnati Reds 4-0. For more on what happened, here's 104.3 The Score's Chris Emma.
21: The position of tight end wasn't necessarily a need for the Bears this offseason. After all, they're well set with Cole Kmet and Colston Loveland leading the way. But the goal is to draft the best player available. Early in the third round, that was Stanford tight end Sam Roush. He was the last to sign his rookie contract earlier Friday. With that, this entire class has put pen to paper and signed on the bottom line. Roush should play a key role for the Bears in a crowded tight end group. Ben Johnson sees it just that way.
22: He is a very impressive young man. Go to a school like that and take education seriously like he has. He's very bright. I don't think he'll have any problem picking up the details with which we like to play with. And then a guy like Jimmy Dre, who went to Stanford as well, that could be a fun combination in that tight end room. So looking forward to his future.
21: In World Cup action, Spain prevailed 2-1 over Belgium in the quarters. France already awaits in the semis, having defeated Morocco on Thursday. The other quarterfinal matchups are Saturday. It's Norway meeting with England, then Leo Messi and Argentina will square off with Switzerland. In the NBA, the Bulls are tipping off summer league play with head coach Thiago Splitter on the bench. He will work the first two games with the summer squad. The Bulls have also officially added Nick Claxton to the roster. That was part of a four-team trade also involving the Nets, Timberwolves, and Hornets. It became official on Friday. And world number one golfer Scottie Scheffler ended a remarkable streak early Friday at the Renaissance Club in Scotland. For the first time since 2022, Scheffler missed a cut. This ends a streak of 78 consecutive cuts made. In that span, he's won 16 times, including three major titles. Fortunately for Scheffler, he now has more time to prepare for the Open Championship next week at Royal Birkdale. He will arrive as the reigning champion. With sports at 16-46, I'm Chris Emma of 104.3 The Score for News Radio 105.9 WBBM.
2: It's coming up on 18 minutes past the hour with traffic and weather together on the 8th.
24: Traffic and weather together on the 8th. I'm Neil Fiorito with a look at overnight construction. Kennedy outbound planned work past Ohio to Augusta in the right lane. schedule construction on the Eisenhower outbound between Independence and Costner in the left lane. Bishop Ford inbound, 159th to Sibley, work in the two left. Outbound past 130th to Sibley on the Bishop Ford. Two left lanes closed until 10 p.m. on Saturday. That is the plan. We have a lot of construction to watch for on the tri-state overnight. Northbound near Ogden and up to three left lanes at North Avenue, work in the two left lanes. Before the Waukegan Toll, the pass Route 173, work planned in the three right lanes. And then work southbound Wisconsin State Line and before the Waukegan Toll in the three right lanes. The AccuWeather forecast overnight, some clouds, low 67. Saturday, sunny and nice, high 84. Get traffic and weather together. 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
2: This hour, a 74-year-old man is arrested for downloading child sexual abuse material. We'll have much more on this story coming up at 31 minutes past the hour. But first, our Innovation Minute.
1: 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I'm Tom Kaczmarski for News Radio 105.9 WBBM.
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25: The Trump administration looking to create its own airline, but this carrier will be run by the Department of Homeland Security. It's aimed at accommodating round-the-clock deportations of people they say are in the U.S. illegally and to those who choose to self-deport. On Wall Street, there were more gains for stocks today. They got a lot of help from the market debut of the South Korean memory chip maker SK Hynix. Those shares up about 15% today after it became the biggest ever IPO, initial public stock offering for a foreign company. The Dow rose 150 points, about a quarter percent higher. The Nasdaq up 75, the S&P up 32. With more oil tankers going through the Strait of Hormuz, despite ramped up hostilities between the U.S. and Iran, oil was lower at $71.41 a barrel. And there's a new number one fast food chain in the U.S. according to this year's American Customer Satisfaction Index. It's Jersey Mike's, after 11 years with Chick-fil-A in the top spot. With business at 23 and 53 from the Bloomberg Newsroom, Tom Busby, News Radio 105.9 WBBM.
2: And at 24 minutes past the hour, Brookfield Zoo is celebrating the one-year anniversary of the James and Elizabeth Bramson Tropical Forests. Inside the nearly three-acre primate habitat, guests can now see the critically endangered northern white-cheeked gibbons wing from branch to branch. And as a new experience, you can see how your strength measures up to spider monkeys, orangutans, and gorillas in a new tug-of-war challenge. We'll be back with your traffic and weather together on the 8th. WBBM News Time. It's coming up on 25 minutes past the hour.
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6: Traffic and weather together on the 8th. I'm Jennifer Thompson with your overnight road work. The inbound Stevenson I-55 Pulaski to Kedzie, the left lane is blocked until midnight, the two left lanes until 6 a.m., and just that left lane until 7 in the morning. I-55 in Will County, we've got long-term work, which is closing the southbound ramp to eastbound I-80 until this fall. And on the Bishop Ford, inbound 159th to Sibley, the left lane is blocked until midnight, the two left lanes, 8 p.m. until 6 a.m., outbound past 130th to Sibley, those two left lanes are closed until 10 p.m. on Saturday night. There's also long-term work. The outbound traffic is down to two lanes from 130th to 159th Street. The exit to eastbound Dalton is also closed, and there's long-term work, which is blocking the inbound exit ramp to eastbound Sibley until late October. The AccuWeather forecast, overnight 70 degrees, tomorrow sunny and humid, high of 82. Get traffic and weather together on the 8th. 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
8: This is Terry Keschner. A far north suburban man is behind bars accused of downloading and sharing child pornography.
7: A high schooler went missing over the holiday weekend. The U.S. and Iran are set to resume peace talks on Saturday. Plus, a Maine Democrat announces he's dropping out of the Senate race. WBBM Sports, the Chicago Sky lost versus the Sparks. The White Sox took on the Athletics 14-1, and the Cubs fell to the Cincinnati Reds 4-0. And AccuWeather says on Saturday we'll go up to a high of 84 degrees and a low of 68 degrees. WBBM News Time, it's 31 minutes past the hour. A far north suburban man is behind bars in a child pornography case. WBBM's Terry Keschner reports.
8: The Lake County State's Attorney's Office says investigators received information that someone was downloading and sharing child sexual abuse material through a peer-to-peer network.

0: Work. A search warrant was executed, and 74-year-old Stephen Kazmir was arrested on Wednesday in Wadsworth. Several electronic devices were recovered. It's alleged Kazmir downloaded nearly 200,000 files of child sexual abuse material over an 18-month period. Kazmir was ordered to remain in custody. He will be back in court next month. Terry Keschner, News Radio 105.9 WBBM.
1: A West Suburban high school is asking for the public's help in finding a missing 14-year-old student.
2: Oak Park and River Forest High School has issued an alert after 14-year-old Vera McDonald was last seen in Oak Park on July 5th, 4th of July holiday weekend. The National Center for Missing and Exploited Children has been notified. Vera is described as having brown hair and brown eyes. Few details surrounding her disappearance have been released. Anyone with information is asked to contact Oak Park Police. Glenn Marshall, News Radio 105.9 WBBM.
1: The U.S. has some demands for Iran as they are set to resume peace talks on Saturday.
3: Senior American officials say Washington wants Tehran to publicly state the Strait of Hormuz is open and ships crossing it will not be attacked. But shortly before they spoke,
4: responsibility for maritime navigation through the Strait of Hormuz, including its reopening and all necessary demining operations rest exclusively with Iran.
3: Tehran's UN diplomat said Iran is willing to uphold its obligations under a tentative ceasefire deal if the U.S. does. The senior U.S. officials say Iran's internal power struggles have caused issues, accusing a rogue faction of trying to sabotage the deal. President Trump says he views the ceasefire as over, but the U.S. will keep talking with Iran in hopes of permanently ending the war. Sagar Magani at the White House.
1: Graham Plattner has formally withdrawn from Maine's U.S. Senate race.
5: The Maine Secretary of State's office has received paperwork from Graham Plattner, officially ending his upstart but troubled campaign for U.S. Senate. The formal withdrawal comes 2 days after Plattner said he would quit the race.
6: It can't be me.
5: After a sexual assault allegation that he denies. Maine Democrats have until July 27th to name a new nominee. Democratic Party committee members have signed off on holding a nominating convention. Maine's considered key for control of the U.S. Senate, and Democrats are looking for a candidate capable of defeating Republican Senator Susan Collins. I'm Ben Thomas.
1: A man who spent nearly 17 years behind bars for a murder he did not commit may be in line for a multi-million dollar payment from Chicago taxpayers.
7: The $9 million payment now being considered by Chicago aldermen would settle the case of Alberto Ochoa, who says police officers misled and beat him into falsely confessing to the drive-by shooting death of a 15-year-old girl in Little Village back in 2002. Ochoa's federal lawsuit includes allegations that a reputed gang member falsely accused him of the murder and that officers involved in his interrogation forced him to sign a confession written in English, which he does not understand, and lied to him about what was in it. He also claims officers lied on the witness stand during his two trials in the case, both of which were thrown out by appeals court judges before prosecutors eventually dropped the case in 2019. Chicago's already approved more than $225 million in payments this year to settle police misconduct lawsuits. We're at City Hall. 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WBBM.
1: Workers at a Trader Joe's in Chicago have won a long battle to unionize.
8: Trader Joe's United says workers at the Trader Joe's on Lincoln Avenue in the North Center neighborhood have become the fifth store location in the country to unionize, the first in Illinois. It was a long time coming. Workers took a vote more than 2 years ago, but according to the Trib, Trader Joe's challenged one additional vote as being ineligible. And at that time, the tally was 70 votes for unionizing, 70 votes against. The union says this week the National Labor Relations Board allowed that additional vote to count, and it went in favor of unionizing. Bernie Tafoya, News Radio, 105.9 WBBM.
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17: Traffic and weather together on the 8th. I'm Neil Fiorito with a look at overnight construction. We begin the drive on the Bishop Ford Freeway. Expect delays inbound. 159th to Sibley, working the two left lanes until 6 a.m. Outbound on the Bishop Ford, past 130th to Sibley, work blocking two left lanes until 10 p.m. on Saturday. That is the plan. Watch out for construction, too, if you're on the Kennedy outbound, past Ohio to Augusta in the right lane. The Eisenhower planned work outbound from Independence to Costner in the left lane. Stevenson inbound, Pulaski to Kedzie. Work overnight in the two left lanes planned until 7 a.m. Get traffic and weather together on the 8s on News Radio 105.9 WBBM.
18: WBBM AccuWeather. It's going to be mostly cloudy for much of the overnight, but there will be some clearing toward daybreak with a low down to 66. And for Saturday, we'll have sun and some clouds. It'll be warm, but not too humid. High up to 84, but upper 70s along the lakefront. Clear skies into Saturday night with a low down to 68. Sunny and very warm on Sunday, high up to 88. I'm AccuWeather meteorologist Matt Rindy.
19: The center of the Milky Way galaxy is in good view as night falls this evening. And as the night ends, at dawn tomorrow, the galactic anticenter is in view, the point directly opposite the center. The Milky Way is our home galaxy. It's a disk about 100,000 light years wide. Earth is about halfway between the center of the disk and its rim. In the night sky, the disk forms the faint path called the Milky Way. But you need nice dark skies to see it. The center is in the constellation Sagittarius,

0: Its most prominent stars form the outline of a teapot. Puffs of steam appear to rise from the spout of the teapot. The center of the galaxy is immersed in the steam. We can't see the center because intervening clouds of dust absorb its light. But if we could see it, it would be impressive. Billions of stars are jammed together, far more tightly packed than in our region of the galaxy. The anti-center is in Taurus, which is low in the east at dawn. That point is marked by the star Elnath. It's the bull's second brightest star at the tip of one of his horns. And it's easy to spot tomorrow because it's quite close to the crescent moon. Except for Elnath, there's not much to see in that direction. We're looking toward the galaxy's thinly settled outer precincts, with intergalactic space beyond. Enjoy the panorama of the Milky Way, our galactic home, all night long. Today's program was made possible by Mercer Caverns in Calaveras County in California's historic gold country. More information at mercercaverns.net. I'm Billy Henry.
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3: Coming up on 45 minutes past the hour, a goat named Goldie has been accompanying crews fighting a small wildfire in Colorado. Goldie, short for Golden Oreo, followed firefighters over 2 days this week as they actively engaged the flames and cleared brush. She even took care of a bit of it herself by chomping on leaves. Wildfires have been raging across the West due to a record lack of snow, high temperatures, and erratic winds. Cooler temperatures and precipitation Thursday helped control the flames in Colorado Springs. And a Chicago man is in line to be the Guinness World Record holder for the fastest 10 meters walk while holding a balloon between his legs. I can picture it now. Sam Farber hopes to waddle his way into the history books after crossing the finish line in 3.5 seconds, about a half a second faster than the current record. And that's left for Guinness to certify the record. Coming up on 46 minutes past the hour, it's time for sports. We know the White Sox won versus the Athletics 14-1, and it was a loss for the Chicago Cubs, falling 4-0 to the Cincinnati Reds. For more on sports, here's 104.3 The Score's Chris Emma.
4: Just 3 years ago, Justin Steele was the ace of the Cubs starting rotation and an all-star. Now he's just hoping to get back at the mound. It's been 15 months since that last happened. In that span, Steele has endured surgery and another setback. It may not be long before Steele is again pitching for the Cubs. He's positioned to join this team later this season, barring another setback, but pitching coach Tommy Hotovy says that will come in a relief role. There just isn't enough time to prepare Steele as a starter. Either way, the Cubs are eager to get him back, as Hotovy told 104.3 The Score.
5: But for a guy like Justin in particular, like we're excited. We're very excited about the news and how he's feeling. We're excited there's an opportunity we have to get him back this year, but we also know like one slip up, one setback, and now you don't have him at all, you know, this season. So just you're running out of time for guys that have the longer rehab and longer ramp up, that if something, you know, something pops up, then you really put in jeopardy whether or not you can have them at some point this year.
4: At the World Cup, Spain prevailed 2-1 over Belgium in the quarterfinals. France awaits in the semis, having already defeated Morocco. The other quarterfinals matchups are on Saturday. Norway will meet with England, and Leo Messi in Argentina will square off with Switzerland. The Bears have officially signed tight end Sam Roush to his rookie contract, a standard 4-year deal. The third-round pick out of Stanford was the final draft pick to sign in Chicago. That means the Bears have their entire rookie class signed on the bottom line. Believe it or not, training camp is less than 3 weeks away. With sports at 16 and 46, I'm Chris Emma of 104.3 The Score for News Radio 105.9 WBBM.
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0: More than just election day, it's decision day for your neighborhood. 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
1: I'm WBBM News Radio political editor Jeff Buckles. The Chicago area is heading into one of the most important election years in recent memory, and WBBM News Radio will be all over the action. From the race for governor to pivotal contests for Congress, local offices, key referendums that will shape the future of our state, our newsroom will deliver comprehensive coverage every step of the way. You'll hear the voices of candidates and voters from every corner of our region and the state, from downtown Chicago to the suburbs, from Rockford to Carbondale. We will take you beyond campaign speeches to explain what's really at stake.
2: I'm morning news anchor Cisco Cotto. 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We'll bring you the energy of campaign season, the rallies, the policy debates, and the unexpected moments that define every election. We'll separate fact from fiction and help you understand how national issues are playing out right here at home.
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4: This is political analyst Mike Flannery. On Election Night 2026, WBBM News Radio will be your go-to source for live coverage the moment the polls close. 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
7: Traffic and weather together on the 8th. I'm Jennifer Thompson with your overnight road work. The Tri-State northbound, 75th Street to Ogden. The two left lanes are blocked until midnight, three left lanes until 6 a.m. The Eisenhower to North Avenue, those two left lanes are closed until 6 in the morning. Before the Waukegan Toll to pass Route 173, the three right lanes are blocked until 5 in the morning and the two right lanes until 9 a.m. Southbound past the Wisconsin line to before the Waukegan Toll, the three right lanes are blocked until 5 a.m. and the two right lanes until 9 in the morning. Before the Eisenhower, that left lane is blocked until 7 in the morning. Ogden to the Hinsdale Oasis. The two right lanes are closed until midnight and three right lanes until 6 a.m. At the Stevenson, the two right lanes are closed until 6 a.m. The Jane Addams westbound before the Elmhurst Road. Three right lanes until 4 a.m., two right lanes until 6 a.m., and that right lane until 7 in the morning. The AccuWeather forecast overnight 70. Tomorrow mostly sunny and humid, high 82. Get traffic and weather together on the 8th. 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
0: Harder to find in parts of downstate Illinois since the owners of the Chicago Tribune acquired the Daily Herald.
8: The Harrisburg Register and Marion Republican are some of the 13 newspapers that closed after Paddock Publications sold the Daily Herald to Alden Global Capital. The local news initiative at Northwestern University tracks news deserts and says there are now five more counties in central and southern Illinois without any professional local news source, bringing the total to 14. The publisher of the Perry County Weekly Press, which is the only paper left in DuCoin after an earlier round of closings, tells the student newspaper at SIU, local papers really are the pillars of a community, and until they're gone, you don't realize what you're losing. Nancy Hardy, News Radio 105.9 WBBM.
0: Tom Busby joins us next with Bloomberg Business, WBBM News Time. 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
10: A huge debut today for the South Korean memory chip maker SK Hynix after it became the U.S.'s biggest ever initial public stock offering of a foreign company, raking in $26.5 billion from American investors. Shares of SK Hynix today up nearly 15%, helping Wall Street see modest gains, despite worries about rising tensions between the U.S. and Iran. The Dow today, up 150 points. The NASDAQ added 75. The S&P up 32. Those are gains of about 0.25%. Global sales at Volkswagen taking a tumble in the second quarter of the year, falling almost 9% from a year ago. Now, the automaker plans to slash its model lineup nearly in half. And despite some rather unkind reviews, Disney's live-action remake of Moana, starring Dwayne The Rock Johnson, looks to be a hit. It took in $4.5 million at the U.S. box office. That's just in previews on Thursday night. And this is a kids' movie. With business at 23 and 53 from the Bloomberg Newsroom, Tom Busby, News Radio 105.9 WBBM.
0: And at 54 minutes past the hour, a Southside-based ice cream shop that sells cones of many colors is celebrating a milestone anniversary.
11: Rainbow Cone has been selling multicolored, multi-flavored ice cream cones on the South Side since 1926.
12: And then the five flavors are orange on top. 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
11: Lynn Sapp is the granddaughter of the founder of the original Rainbow Cone and Rainbow Cone historian. Rainbow Cone's original location is at 96th and Western in Beverly, still open, still going strong, but now it's available across the Chicago area and around the country, thanks to a partnership with Buona Beef. They're also partnering with the Museum of Ice Cream on Michigan Avenue to commemorate Rainbow Cone's centennial.
12: Which we're very excited about because it's going to be open and exposed to a lot of Chicagoans, but then people who are traveling also. So it's extremely exciting.
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0: Coming back with your traffic and weather together on the 8s, it's 55 minutes past the hour.
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1: I'm WBBM News Radio political editor Jeff Buckles. Chicago and Illinois are heading into a pivotal midterm election with decisions that will shape everything from public safety and transit funding to taxes, schools, and the future of downtown. And WBBM News Radio will be everywhere the story unfolds. You'll hear directly from the candidates, the power brokers, and the people most affected, from the neighborhoods of Chicago to the suburbs and across the state. We go beyond the headlines to break down what's really at stake and what it means for you.
19: J.B. Pritzker.
20: People ought to pay attention to who it is actually that's trying to lower costs for them.
21: Darren Bailey.
22: Illinois is less affordable because of J.B. Pritzker.
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7: AccuWeather with a forecast for the rest of today. Drenching thunderstorms that can produce damaging winds and cause flash flooding.
8: When you're on the go, in the city, or just planning out your day, you need a weather forecast you can rely on. At WBBM News Radio, we understand how quickly things can change in Chicago. Bright and sunny one minute, storm clouds rolling in the next. That's why we bring you traffic and weather together on the 8s every 10 minutes, every day, no matter what. It's not just a forecast. It's a plan for your day.
9: Strong to severe thunderstorms moving through the area. Possibility of tornadoes as well.
10: Rain and some thunder with some severe weather possible.
11: Stay weather aware. We are expecting thunderstorms to rapidly develop. These storms could be
12: informed of potential weather that's coming.
13: Know what to plan for the rest of the day, what you can and can't do.
14: Gotta get my traffic. Gotta get my weather. Is it going to rain? Is it going to snow?
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8: 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And when it comes to traffic, we know every minute matters.
17: How are the roads, Neil?
18: 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We'll start with the Eden, just getting to the junction. 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
19: Traffic and weather together on the 8s. I'm Neil Fiorito with a look at overnight construction. A ton of it on the tri-state. Northbound near Ogden and up the three left lanes. Near North Avenue, working the two left. And near Route 173, working up the three right lanes. Southbound past the Wisconsin state line and before the Waukegan toll, work in the three right lanes. Before the Eisenhower, work in the left lane. At the Hinsdale Oasis, working up the three right lanes. At the Stevenson, work in the two right lanes. On the Jane Addams Tollway westbound before Elmhurst Road, working up to three right lanes overnight. The Veterans southbound at 55, working the two right lanes. Route 53, if you're driving southbound, expect delays. Lake Cook to Dundee Road, work in the right lane. The AccuWeather forecast overnight, some clouds, a low of 67. A nice day Saturday, sunny, high 84. Get traffic and weather together on the 8s on News Radio 105.9 WBBM.
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21: From ABC News, I'm Wayne Cabot.
1: The U.S. is demanding that Iran publicly declare it will stop hitting ships in the Strait of Hormuz and fully reopen it as a condition to ending the flare-up in fighting.
3: The U.S. ramping up its attacks this week, pounding more than 170 targets in Iran over 2 days. In response to Iran attacking commercial ships in the Strait of Hormuz. The threat from Iran is in part why President Trump flew home from the NATO summit in Turkey on the old Air Force One, officials saying there are differences in security capabilities with the new Qatari-gifted Air Force One.
1: ABC Chief Global Affairs Correspondent Martha Raddatz. With no body camera video, Homeland Security is trying to explain why ICE agents shot a man to death in Houston. ABC's John Quinones says the victim wasn't the person they were looking for.
17: ICE officials claim Lorenzo Salgado Araujo rammed a federal vehicle during an attempted arrest and that he was shot after he refused to follow commands. But witnesses casting doubt.
21: All three of my clients reiterated that at no point was there ever an agent standing in front of the vehicle, nor was an agent ever placed in the line of danger.
17: A DHS official saying Salgado Araujo was stopped after officers observed a white van with an individual who resembled the target.
1: Maine Democrats have announced a convention in 2 weeks, just ahead of a legal deadline to replace Senate candidate Graham Plattner, who officially dropped out today. State Party Chairman Charlie Dingman.
22: We're also up against a timeline here that we did not choose, and we face legal limitations because our laws really never anticipated this unusual circumstance.
1: He promises transparency. Around a foot of rain in Missouri led to more than 90 water rescues today in Reynolds County. You're listening to ABC News.
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1: Apple wants a jury trial against OpenAI, accusing it of stealing trade secrets. Meta is pulling the plug on a new AI tool that enraged some users because it lets people capture anyone's public photo and repurpose it as they wish. Meta says it heard the feedback and that its feature missed the mark. 31 states reporting cases of a parasitic disease you don't want to get. Cyclosporiasis causes severe diarrhea that can last for weeks. ABC News medical contributor Dr. Alok Patel.
25: It just takes a small amount to infect people. It can be on contaminated fruits, vegetables, water that may be contaminated by human waste, people who were previously infected. And if you do ingest a parasite and get sick, it causes inflammation in your gut to the point where you can't absorb water or food. And this can cause, and I'm saying this scientifically, explosive watery diarrhea.
1: Many outbreaks have been linked to produce, namely raspberries, basil, cilantro, snow peas, and salad mixes. Some advice: when you wash cilantro and basil, separate the leaves. For green onions, remove the outer layer and run it under water for a while rubbing the surface. And research shows washing fruits and vegetables in vinegar can help. Using a salad spinner to rinse with water can help get rid of the vinegary taste. And instead of buying pre-mixed salads, just get a head of lettuce and peel off the outer layer, and don't forget to wash cutting boards and countertops. Wayne Cabot, ABC News.
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2: Hello, it's 5 minutes past the hour. I'm Renita Young, and thank you so much for joining us. Overnight, it'll be mostly cloudy, clearing toward daybreak with a low of 66 degrees. On Saturday, we'll see sunshine and some clouds, warm but not too humid. High 84 degrees, but upper 70s at the lakefront, going down to a low Saturday night of 68 degrees. We'll check out the AccuWeather 5-day forecast in 10 minutes, but first, our top local story on News Radio WBBM. Indiana State Police have released the name of the man suspected of shooting and wounding a state trooper on Friday morning. WBBM's Terry Keschner has the details.
4: Indiana State Police say a stolen vehicle pursuit crossed from Michigan into Indiana, the suspect firing shots at police. An Indiana State trooper later located the suspect vehicle, a silver pickup truck, in LaPorte County. The suspect's truck and the trooper's patrol car collided, and the suspect opened fire, striking the trooper multiple times before fleeing. Indiana State Police Sergeant Glenn Fifield.
5: Our trooper picked it up on I-94 and it ended here in the speedway behind us with the suspect shooting our trooper, and that trooper returning gunfire, and our trooper was shot multiple times.
4: The suspect was later found dead in a cornfield with injuries consistent with gunshot wounds. He's been identified as 54-year-old Kevin Myers of LaPorte, Indiana. The injured Indiana State Trooper is Sergeant Justin Heflin. He is hospitalized in stable condition. Terry Keschner, News Radio 105.9 WBBM.
2: The latest declared candidate in the race for mayor of Chicago says her status as an outsider puts her in what she calls a great position. Cardiologist Dr. Lisa Nee's work uncovering problems at Hines VA Hospital led to changes in federal law. She formally announced her mayoral campaign this week, acknowledging her family expressed concern that she would see the type of retaliation she experienced while working for the Veterans Administration.
6: They were positive about knowing that I could handle the job. They were worried as a family that that was going to be repeated, and they didn't want to see me go through that again. But I went through it with the federal government. I'm fine.
2: Eight other people are running in February's election. Mayor Brendan Johnson is widely expected to run for a second term, though he has not declared his intentions. And a number of guns were taken from a home this week in the Bridgeport neighborhood.
7: Chicago police say an argument escalated between a 55-year-old man and a 47-year-old woman on Sunday night in the 700 block of West 30th Street. The dispute became physical, with the man allegedly battering the woman, so police were called. The man was taken into custody, and police say multiple weapons were taken from the home. Channel 32 reports there were dozens of guns confiscated, including long guns. Police say the victim declined medical attention. Bernie Tafoya, News Radio, 105.9 WBBM.
2: Libertyville Elementary District 70 School Board is expected to fire a middle school social studies teacher at their next board meeting. It comes after 44-year-old Marshall Sheffer was charged with using artificial intelligence to create sexually explicit images of current and former students. The Daily Herald reports Superintendent Rebecca Jenkins wrote a letter recommending the board fire the 18-year veteran of the district. The board meeting is slated for Tuesday, July 14th at 6 p.m. WBBM News Time, it's 8 minutes past the hour.
26: Traffic and weather together on the 8th. I'm Jennifer Thompson with your overnight road work. The Kennedy outbound past Ohio to Augusta. The right lane is blocked until 5 a.m. along with the exit ramp to Augusta. The Eisenhower I-290 outbound Independence to Costner. That left lane is blocked until 5 in the morning. There's also long-term work which is blocking the outbound ramp to the southbound tri-state until the end of the year. And the outbound ramp to the northbound tri-state is also closed until December of 2027. The Stevenson I-55 inbound Pulaski to Kedzie. The left lane is blocked until midnight. The two left lanes until 6 in the morning, and just the left lane until 7 a.m. I-55 in Will County, there's long-term work, which is closing the southbound ramp to eastbound I-80 until this fall. The AccuWeather forecast. Overnight, cloudy with a low of 70. Tomorrow, sunny and humid with a high of 82 degrees. Get traffic and weather together on the 8th on News Radio 105.9 WBBM.
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2: It's now 11 minutes past the hour. Hundreds of Chicagoans left work early Friday to watch a big screen TV at Daily Plaza as Spain defeated Belgium in a World Cup quarterfinal match. Here's what some fans had to say.
13: It just brings people together because you're both enjoying a good game.
14: Go Ireland! Woo!
15: So we have four more years to get ready.
27: A lot of people like to say France, but Spain, they are obviously champions time and time again.
28: Go Spain!
29: I don't like football.
2: Friday was also Food Truck Fest Day at Daily Plaza, which helped add to the soccer-watching crowd. We'll have much more on the World Cup match coming up at 16 minutes past the hour. And Friday was also an exciting day for Ravinia Festival as it debuted its brand new Hunter Pavilion. CEO Jeff Hayden said he can't believe the day is finally here after years of planning and renovation.
30: We did a complete gut renovation. We actually took all the cement out, all the seats out, everything down to the cement walls, all the wiring out. So we've got a complete broadcast media room, all new lights, all new sound, all new super comfortable seats with ample legroom for a tall guy like me, with a drink cup holder. The backstage is gorgeous for the artists.
2: The start of Ravinia's summer season kicks off with the Chicago Symphony Orchestra on Saturday and Billy Idol on Sunday. A Chicago man has been convicted on federal murder for hire charges after plotting to kill potential witnesses in his cousin's murder trial. A jury found Christopher Yates guilty of paying two people to kill two potential witnesses in the summer of 2024. The 41-year-old was convicted of two counts of murder for hire and one count of unlawful transfer of a firearm and ammunition. Yates will be sentenced on October 28th of this year. And we're learning more about a shooting on Tuesday in Mundelein that left a man dead and a woman wounded.
31: The alleged shooter, 21-year-old DeAndre Harris of South Holland, is charged with first-degree murder and aggravated battery. He was denied pretrial release during an initial court appearance. Prosecutors say he shot and killed 48-year-old Herbert Lomax and wounded the man's 47-year-old girlfriend. Harris is dating that woman's 19-year-old daughter, and it's alleged that he confronted Lomax about having been predatory towards the daughter. Harris claimed self-defense, that there was an argument, and he fired the shots as Lomax came at him aggressively. A prosecutor argued shots were fired after the initial shots when Lomax was down, that it was intentional. Mike Krauser, News Radio 105.9 WBBM.
2: We'll be back with your AccuWeather 5-day forecast, then traffic and weather together on the 8s. WBBM News Time, it's 15 minutes past the hour.
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0: 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Here's meteorologist Matt Rindy.
1: As we move through the overnight hours, we will have mostly cloudy skies for much of the night, but there will be clearing toward daybreak with a low down to 66. Then for Saturday, we're going to have sunshine and some clouds. It'll be warm, but not too humid, with a high up to 84. It'll hold in the upper 70s at the lakefront. Clear skies into Saturday night with a low down to 68. Very warm on Sunday with plenty of sunshine, high up to 88. Again, a little bit cooler at the lakefront. And then sunny and becoming hot on Monday. We'll have a high up to 93 with upper 80s at the lakefront. And then hot and more humid on Tuesday with plenty of sunshine and a high up to 92. I'm AccuWeather meteorologist Matt Rindy.
0: And coming up on 16 minutes past the hour, it's time now for sports. Now, during the night on Friday, the Chicago White Sox won against the Athletics 14-1, but the Cubs fell versus the Cincinnati Reds 4-0. 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
3: Will PCA become MVP? There's a long way to go in answering that, but what's clear is Pete Crow Armstrong is producing a special season. He's just the Cubs' third ever player to post a pair of 2020 seasons, nabbing 20 home runs and 20 stolen bases. The company he joins includes just Sammy Sosa and the late, great Ryan Sandberg. Factor in elite defense and speed, and the Cubs have one of the best players in Major League Baseball. He's just a joy to watch, says former Cub Mark DeRosa.
5: You can't take your eyes off this kid. He's special. It's like watching like this gorgeous figure skater play center field. And then he's got pop, he's got swag, he steals bags. He's an infectious guy.
3: At the World Cup, Spain was a 2-1 winner over Belgium. France defeated Morocco 2-0 on Thursday. The two games on Saturday featured Norway against England and then Argentina facing off with Switzerland. At Wimbledon, Jannik Sinner will seek a second consecutive title. He defeated Novak Djokovic in three sets during their semifinal match. Sinner will square off with Alexander Zverev on Sunday. And the American Century Championship at Lake Tahoe brings a celebrity feel to the world of golf in an entertaining event with athletes and pop culture stars teeing it up. The favorites to win included former tennis standout Marty Fish and hockey star Joe Pavelski. Steph Curry and John Smoltz were also among the favorites. The biggest betting long shot entering the field was none other than Charles Barkley. You could have wagered him at 7,500-1 to win the event. With sports at 16 and 46, I'm Chris Emma of 104.3 The Score for News Radio 105.9 WBBM.
0: It's coming up on 18 minutes past the hour with traffic and weather together.
16: Traffic and weather together on the 8th. I'm Neil Fiorito with a look at overnight construction. Kennedy outbound planned work pass to Ohio to Augusta in the right lane. Scheduled construction on the Eisenhower outbound between Independence and Costner in the left lane. Bishop Ford inbound, 159th to Sibley, work in the two left. Outbound past 130th to Sibley on the Bishop Ford. Two left lanes closed until 10 p.m. on Saturday. That is the plan. We have a lot of construction to watch for on the tri-state overnight. Northbound near Ogden and up to three left lanes at North Avenue, work in the two left lanes. Before the Waukegan toll, the pass route 173, work planned in the three right lanes. And then work southbound Wisconsin State Line and before the Waukegan toll in the three right lanes. The AccuWeather forecast overnight, some clouds, low 67. Saturday, sunny and nice, high 84. Get traffic and weather together. 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
0: Story this hour. President Trump says Iran is ready to come to the table and negotiate. We'll have much more on this story coming up at 31 minutes past the hour. But first, Healthy Minute.
17: That sudden sharp pain after a finger gets jammed can stop you in your tracks, but not many people know what to do next. I'm Dr. Alexander Sonner from Loyola Medicine with Healthy Minute. A jammed finger happens when a finger is bent or crushed suddenly, often during sports or accidents. It can lead to pain, swelling, stiffness, and sometimes bruising. The first step is to stop using the finger and look closely at it. If it's severely swollen, crooked, or numb, medical care is important. For mild injuries, the RICE method works well. rest the finger, apply ice, use light compression, and elevate it when possible. Buddy taping the injured finger to a neighboring finger may provide support while it heals. Avoid forcing movement if it hurts. Jammed fingers often heal within a few days, but lingering pain or stiffness may signal a more serious issue. For more information, go to loyolamedicine.org/blog. I'm Dr. Alexander Sauner for News Radio 105.9 WBBM.
0: We'll be back with your Bloomberg Business Minute from Tom Busby. 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
8: The 21st Century Road to Housing Act, which limits institutional investors from buying too many houses and had overwhelming support from both sides of Congress, will become law tomorrow, despite President Trump saying he would not sign that bill. That's because lawmakers would not approve his controversial voter ID bill. On Wall Street today, stocks ended higher ahead of the official start of the second quarter earnings season next week, and with a strong market debut of memory chip maker SK Hynix. Shares of that company today up 15%. That sent the Dow up 150 points, the Nasdaq up 75, the S&P ahead by 32. Netflix among several parties in early talks to buy Letterboxd, the film review social networking site, according to Variety. And for the first time, Barbie stamps go on sale tomorrow at the U.S. Postal Service. They feature the iconic doll in 10 distinct careers, from firefighter to judge to astronaut and more. With business at 23 and 53 from the Bloomberg Newsroom, Tom Busby, News Radio 105.9 WBBM.
0: And at 24 minutes past the hour, New York-based retail and lifestyle chain Teso Life is putting together last-minute touches before the Naperville store opens. It's the first in a slew of Asian businesses slated for the shopping center at Aurora and Raymond Drive. 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Teso Life opens its doors to the public on Saturday. It'll operate from 11 to 9 p.m. daily. That's 11 a.m. to 9 p.m. We'll be back with your traffic and weather together on the 8th WBBM News Time. It's 25 minutes past the hour.
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12: I'm WBBM News Radio political editor Jeff Buckles. Chicago and Illinois are heading into a pivotal midterm election with decisions that will shape everything from public safety and transit funding to taxes, schools, and the future of downtown. And WBBM News Radio will be everywhere the story unfolds. You'll hear directly from the candidates, the power brokers, and the people most affected, from the neighborhoods of Chicago to the suburbs and across the state. We go beyond the headlines to break down what's really at stake and what it means for you.
13: J.B. Pritzker.
14: People ought to pay attention to who it is actually that's trying to lower costs for them.
13: Darren Bailey.
15: Illinois is less affordable because of J.B. Pritzker.
18: I'm WBBM morning news anchor Cisco Cotto. As the campaigns ramp up, WBBM reporters are on the ground at community meetings, union halls, and campaign stops across the region. We'll bring you the energy of this political season, the debates over crime and policing, the future of public transit, economic pressure on families, and the direction of leadership in Chicago.
19: This is WBBM morning news anchor Mai Martinez. 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

0: Fight Night is here, and there's no better place to trade the action than Kelce, America's number one prediction market platform. 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On Kelce, you're trading against peers in a live market, meaning there's no house. 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
5: Traffic and weather together on the 8th. I'm Jennifer Thompson with your overnight road work. The inbound Stevenson I-55 Pulaski to Kedzie, the left lane is blocked until midnight, the two left lanes until 6 a.m., and just that left lane until 7 in the morning. I-55 in Will County, we've got long-term work, which is closing the southbound ramp, the eastbound I-80 until this fall. And on the Bishop Ford, inbound 159th to Sibley, the left lane is blocked until midnight, the two left lanes, 8 p.m. until 6 a.m., outbound past 130th to Sibley, those two left lanes are closed until 10 p.m. on Saturday night. There's also long-term work. The outbound traffic is down to two lanes from 130th to 159th Street. The exit to eastbound Dalton is also closed, and there's long-term work, which is blocking the inbound exit ramp to eastbound Sibley until late October. The AccuWeather forecast, overnight 70 degrees, tomorrow sunny and humid, high of 82. Get traffic and weather together on the 8th. 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
7: Hello, it's 30 minutes past the hour. I'm Renita Young, and these are the top stories on News Radio WBBM. Now, despite trading strikes over the past week, President Trump believes Iran is ready to negotiate a peace deal. A Maine Democrat is set to drop out of the Senate race. Mexico will file criminal complaints against ICE for the treatment of Mexican nationals in custody. Plus,
8: Chicago aldermen are being asked to open the city's checkbook a little wider to settle another police misconduct lawsuit. I'm political editor Jeff Buckles at City Hall.
7: WBBM Sports, the White Sox sweep the Athletics 14-1, but the Cubs fall to the Cincinnati Reds 4-0. And AccuWeather says we'll see a high on Saturday of 84 degrees and not too humid, but it'll be upper 70s at the lakefront. There's more mixed messaging from President Trump regarding whether Iran is ready to renegotiate. In a social media post, the president said Iran asked the U.S. to come back to talks. However, the two countries have been trading strikes this week. At the same time, Iran has been taking a tough stance against the U.S. in public comments. It comes as a six-day funeral for Ayatollah al-Khamenei has ended, and the new supreme leader was not present. ABC's Patrick Rivel is now following.
9: He's not Ayatollah Khamenei. He would not have the same level of influence inside the regime, and it's believed that groups like the Revolutionary Guards, for example, would play a much larger role. But in any case, most experts looking at the regime believe that now

0: Now it is likely more hard line than pre-war, and in many ways will have been further radicalized because it believes that it has been able to successfully stand up to the United States.
1: Talks between the U.S. and Iran are expected to resume in Oman on Saturday. Graham Plattner has submitted his paperwork to formally withdraw from Maine's U.S. Senate race. The formal withdrawal comes 2 days after Plattner said he would quit the race after a sexual assault allegation came to light. Plattner has denied these allegations, and Maine Democrats are now seeking a new nominee before the July 27th deadline. The Mexican government plans to file criminal complaints over the deaths of the citizens in ICE custody and as part of immigration enforcement operations. Meanwhile, there's new details this week in this week's fatal shooting of a Mexican national by federal agents in Houston. Three men who survived the shooting said no officer was threatened, despite ICE claiming self-defense. ABC's Lionel Moise has the update.
2: Undocumented migrants are humans.
3: His son is calling for an independent investigation, saying their father was doing nothing illegal and would have complied had he known the men in unmarked vehicles were officers. The agents were not wearing body cams. A Homeland Security spokesperson is blaming Democrats and the partial government shutdowns for the delay in issuing them to officers.
1: ICE has not released any other evidence to support their version of the events. Lawyers for the city of Chicago are asking aldermen to sign off on the latest multi-million dollar payment to settle a claim of wrongful conviction.
4: Alberto Ochoa's lawsuit against the city and three members of the Chicago Police Department says he was a day laborer from Mexico whose life changed in December of 2002 when police burst into the little village home where he was staying and arrested him for the drive-by shooting death of a 15-year-old girl. Ochoa's suit claims a reputed gang member falsely identified him as the shooter and that police beat him repeatedly until he signed a confession written in English, which he does not understand. An appeals court twice overturned his convictions for the murder until prosecutors finally dismissed the charges in 2019. By then, he'd spent almost 17 years behind bars. Members of the city council's finance committee are now being asked to approve a $9 million payment to settle Ochoa's lawsuit. We're at City Hall. Jeff Buckles, News Radio 105.9. WBBM.
1: An Indiana State Police trooper was shot multiple times after a pursuit in Michigan City this morning, or on Friday morning, rather, and a suspect was later found dead nearby. It all began around 7:30 in the morning when Sergeant John Justin Heflin was pursuing a suspect driving on I-94. Indiana State Police say the chase ended when both vehicles crashed near a gas station after exiting on U.S. 421. The suspect then fired at Heflin, hitting him multiple times. Investigators say Heflin returned fire as the suspect drove away. State Police Sergeant Glenn Fifield noted that this is the third officer shot and wounded in Northwest Indiana in recent weeks.
5: We're hurting as a profession, but this is something that we work through. Unfortunately, these things happen, and you know, this is a tragedy, and these are hard times. They're hard, difficult times, and our thoughts are with each one of those officers that have been shot here recently.
1: First responders say the trooper remains in stable condition, and the suspect has since been identified as 54-year-old Kevin Myers, whose autopsy is scheduled for Saturday morning. We're coming right back with your traffic and weather together on the 8th WBBM News Time. It's 35 minutes past the hour.
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7: AccuWeather forecast for the rest of today. Drenching thunderstorms that can produce damaging winds and cause flash flooding.
10: When you're on the go, in the city, or just planning out your day, you need a weather forecast you can rely on. At WBBM News Radio, we understand how quickly things can change in Chicago. Bright and sunny one minute, storm clouds rolling in the next. That's why we bring you traffic and weather together on the 8s every 10 minutes, every day, no matter what. It's not just a forecast. It's a plan for your day.
11: Strong to severe thunderstorms moving through the area. Possibility of tornadoes as
12: rain
11: well.
12: And some thunder with some severe weather possible.
13: Stay weather aware. We are expecting thunderstorms to rapidly develop. These storms could be
14: informed of potential weather that's coming.
15: Know what to plan for the rest of the day, what you can and can't do.
16: 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Gotta get my weather. Is it going to rain? Is it going to snow?
17: Yeah, every morning, it's traffic and weather on the 8s WBBM.
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10: 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And when it comes to traffic, we know every minute matters.
19: How are the roads, Neil?
20: Well, a lot of traffic, especially coming into downtown. We'll start with the Eden, just getting to the junction. You're at 50 minutes.
10: 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Traffic and weather together on the 8s. 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
21: Traffic and weather together on the 8s. I'm Neil Fiorito with a look at overnight construction. We begin the drive on the Bishop Ford Freeway. Expect delays inbound. 159th to Sibley, working the two left lanes until 6 a.m. Outbound on the Bishop Ford, past 130th to Sibley, work blocking two left lanes until 10 p.m. on Saturday. That is the plan. Watch out for construction, too, if you're on the Kennedy outbound, past Ohio to Augusta in the right lane. The Eisenhower planned work outbound from Independence to Costner in the left lane. Stevenson inbound, Pulaski to Kedzie, work overnight in the two left lanes planned until 7 a.m. Get traffic and weather together on the 8s on News Radio 105.9 WBBM.
22: WBBM AccuWeather. It's going to be mostly cloudy for much of the overnight, but there will be some clearing toward daybreak with a low down to 66. And for Saturday, we'll have sun and some clouds. It'll be warm, but not too humid. High up to 84, but upper 70s along the lakefront. Clear skies into Saturday night with a low down to 68. Sunny and very warm on Sunday, high up to 88. I'm AccuWeather meteorologist Matt Rindy.
1: People in central and southern Illinois are without a local news source after more than a dozen newspapers closed last month.
23: The last copies of the Girard Gazette and Verdon Recorder may be starting to crinkle and fade. The downstate newspapers owned by Paddock Publications notified readers last month they would be getting copies of a paper from another county. The publisher based in Arlington Heights announced the closures after it sold the Daily Herald to the hedge fund owner of the Chicago Tribune. The local news initiative at Northwestern's Bedell School says there are now 14 counties in the state with news deserts. The closures come despite the state awarding more than $4 million in tax credits to dozens of local news organizations so far this year as part of an effort to retain and hire journalists. Nancy Hardy, News Radio 105.9 WBBM.
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25: Everybody has in their home books that are sitting there and just waiting for the opportunity for the next person to read them. 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
1: A major rupture has emerged between two tech heavyweights.
2: Apple has filed a lawsuit against OpenAI. It's accusing the ChatGPT maker of stealing trade secrets. Apple seeking to build its own hardware for ChatGPT. But in the suit filed in a federal court in California, Apple says the theft is part of a coordinated pattern of misconduct by OpenAI at an institutional level. Two former Apple employees who now work for OpenAI are also named as defendants. OpenAI did not immediately respond to requests for comment. I'm Ben Thomas.
1: WBBM News Time. It's 43 minutes past the hour. We'll be back with your top trending story.
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1: At 45 minutes past the hour, Cuba's vintage cars have largely vanished, but they're now being replaced by small electrical tricycles. Now, these vehicles, mostly made in China, have become essential as Cuba faces a prolonged fuel crisis. Many Cubans have outfitted them with solar panels, allowing recharging without relying on the strained power grid. The tricycles are used for transporting goods and covering routes once served by buses. The three-wheelers have become indispensable across the island nation, especially as public transportation has been sharply reduced. And the U.S. Postal Service will raise the price of a first-class forever stamp this weekend from 78 cents to 82 cents. It's the latest in a series of increases aimed at stemming the agency's mounting financial losses. And at 46 minutes past the hour, it's time for sports. Now, through Friday, the Chicago White Sox blasted the Athletics 14-1, but the Cubs fell to the Cincinnati Reds 4-0. And for more, here's 104.3 The Score's Chris Emma.
19: The position of tight end wasn't necessarily a need for the Bears this offseason. After all, they're well set with Cole Kmet and Colson Loveland leading the way. But the goal is to draft the best player available. Early in the third round, that was Stanford tight end Sam Roush. He was the last to sign his rookie contract earlier Friday. With that, this entire class has put pen to paper and signed on the bottom line. Roush should play a key role for the Bears in a crowded tight end group. Ben Johnson sees it just that way.
26: He is a very impressive young man. Go to a school like that and take education seriously like he has. He's very bright. I don't think he'll have any problem picking up the details with which we like to play with. And then a guy like Jimmy Dre, who went to Stanford as well, that could be a fun combination in that tight end room. So looking forward to his future.
19: In World Cup action, Spain prevailed 2-1 over Belgium in the quarters. France already awaits in the semis, having defeated Morocco on Thursday. The other quarterfinal matchups are Saturday. It's Norway meeting with England, then Leo Messi in Argentina will square off with Switzerland. In the NBA, the Bulls are tipping off summer league play with head coach Thiago Splitter on the bench. He will work the first two games with the summer squad. The Bulls have also officially added Nick Claxton to the roster. That was part of a four-team trade also involving the Nets, Timberwolves, and Hornets. It became official on Friday. And world number one golfer Scottie Scheffler ended a remarkable streak early Friday at the Renaissance Club in Scotland. For the first time since 2022, Scheffler missed a cut. This ends a streak of 78 consecutive cuts made. In that span, he's won 16 times, including three major titles. Fortunately for Scheffler, he now has more time to prepare for the Open Championship next week at Royal Birkdale. He will arrive as the reigning champion. With sports at 16-46, I'm Chris Emma of 104.3 The Score for News Radio 105.9 WBBM.
1: It's coming up on 48 minutes past the hour with traffic and weather together on the...
5: In this city, the biggest stories don't always start with headlines. 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
7: Beyond Hunger is a food pantry, but we also offer a drive-through, and we have a home delivery program that serves Austin and Oak Park, as well as nutrition education. We have dietitians on staff and benefits access, so helping people sign up for SNAP, RTA rides, and Medicaid.
8: And here we are on a Saturday, and you're very busy.
7: Very busy. We have seen record numbers. Last Saturday, we served 422 households, which is about 1,200 individuals, and it's the most we've ever served in our entire history. A real feeling of scarcity right now, and we're just trying to make sure we have enough so that we can serve the people that are coming.
5: That's what we call a WBBM News Radio difference maker. Stories of people stepping up and making a real impact. And in neighborhoods across Chicago, the places that bring us together have stories too. Made in Chicago is about the small businesses and the local dreams that shape the streets we live on, providing opportunities and helping our communities grow.
9: It's canning day at Aris Cider House Brewery and Restaurant in Old Irving Park.
11: We have a blush cider, which is our two different types of cherry cider.
9: Aris co-owner Michelle Foyk says everything from canning to keg filling to cider processing is done in-house. And after 3 years of work, Aris opened for business in 2018, becoming the first woman-owned brewery in Illinois. Foyk says they take a culinary approach to cider while still making them easy to drink.
11: One of the things that we like to do is show people that it's an introductory cider. We always want to be able to say, hey, you know those Granny Smith apples that you eat at home? Well, this actually tastes like a Granny Smith apple.
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23: Traffic and weather together on the 8th. I'm Jennifer Thompson with your overnight road work. The Tri-State northbound, 75th Street to Ogden. The two left lanes are blocked until midnight, three left lanes until 6 a.m. The Eisenhower to North Avenue, those two left lanes are closed until 6 in the morning. Before the Waukegan Toll to pass Route 173, the three right lanes are blocked until 5 in the morning and the two right lanes until 9 a.m. Southbound past the Wisconsin line to before the Waukegan Toll, the three right lanes are blocked until 5 a.m. and the two right lanes until 9 in the morning. Before the Eisenhower, that left lane is blocked until 7 in the morning. Ogden to the Hinsdale Oasis. The two right lanes are closed until midnight and three right lanes until 6 a.m. At the Stevenson, the two right lanes are closed until 6 a.m. The Jane Addams westbound before the Elmhurst Road. Three right lanes until 4 a.m., two right lanes until 6 a.m., and that right lane until 7 in the morning. The AccuWeather forecast overnight 70. Tomorrow mostly sunny and humid, high 82. Get traffic and weather together on the 8th. 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
1: 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Time. It's coming up on 51 minutes past the hour.
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1: 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Here's Tom Busby.
28: The Trump administration looking to create its own airline, but this carrier will be run by the Department of Homeland Security. It's aimed at accommodating round-the-clock deportations of people they say are in the U.S. illegally and to those who choose to self-deport. On Wall Street, there were more gains for stocks today. They got a lot of help from the market debut of the South Korean memory chip maker SK Hynix. Those shares up about 15% today after it became the biggest ever IPO, initial public stock offering for a foreign company. The Dow rose 150 points, about a quarter percent higher. The Nasdaq up 75, the S&P up 32. With more oil tankers going through the Strait of Hormuz, despite ramped up hostilities between the U.S.

0: U.S. and Iran, oil was lower at $71.41 a barrel. And there's a new number one fast food chain in the U.S. according to this year's American Customer Satisfaction Index. It's Jersey Mike's, after 11 years with Chick-fil-A in the top spot. With business at 23 and 53 from the Bloomberg Newsroom, Tom Busby, News Radio 105.9 WBBM.
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2: Rainbow Cone opened in 1926. 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
2: 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It's now available across the Chicago area, thanks to a partnership with Buena Beef. Sapp tells the Noon Business Hour that Rainbow Cone will celebrate the 100th anniversary with a party in August, and also with a collaboration next week with Chicago's Museum of Ice Cream.
3: And it's going to be telling the story, and I'm very excited about it.
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9: I'm WBBM News Radio political editor Jeff Buckles. The Chicago area is heading into one of the most important election years in recent memory, and WBBM News Radio will be all over the action. From the race for governor to pivotal contests for Congress, local offices, key referendums that will shape the future of our state, our newsroom will deliver comprehensive coverage every step of the way. You'll hear the voices of candidates and voters from every corner of our region and the state, from downtown Chicago to the suburbs, from Rockford to Carbondale. We will take you beyond campaign speeches to explain what's really at stake.
10: 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As candidates hit the campaign trail, WBBM reporters will be there inside union halls, school auditoriums, and debate stages. We'll bring you the energy of campaign season, the rallies, the policy debates, and the unexpected moments that define every election. 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

0: pivotal midterm election with decisions that will shape everything from public safety and transit funding to taxes, schools, and the future of downtown. And WBBM News Radio will be everywhere the story unfolds. You'll hear directly from the candidates, the power brokers, and the people most affected, from the neighborhoods of Chicago to the suburbs and across the state. We go beyond the headlines to break down what's really at stake and what it means for you.
1: J.B. Pritzker.
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1: Darren Bailey.
3: 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Pritzker.
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10: Traffic and weather together on the 8s. I'm Neil Fiorito with a look at overnight construction. A ton of it on the tri-state. Northbound near Ogden and up to three left lanes. Near North Avenue, working the two left. And near Route 173, working up to three right lanes. Southbound past the Wisconsin state line and before the Waukegan toll, work in the three right lanes. Before the Eisenhower, work in the left lane. At the Hinsdale Oasis, working up to three right lanes. At the Stevenson, work in the two right lanes. On the Jane Addams Tollway westbound before Elmhurst Road, working up to three right lanes overnight. The Veterans southbound at 55, working the two right lanes. Route 53, if you're driving southbound, expect delays. Lake Cook to Dundee Road, work in the right lane. The AccuWeather forecast overnight, some clouds, a low of 67. A nice day Saturday, sunny, high 84. Get traffic and weather together on the 8s on News Radio 105.9 WBBM.
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14: From ABC News, I'm Wayne Cabot. President Trump is now threatening Iran with thousands of missiles after open calls for his assassination at the Ayatollah's funeral. And the U.S. is demanding Iran issue a public statement that says the Strait of Hormuz is open.
15: A senior U.S. official saying that the Iranians said firing on the ships was a mistake, an errant part of the Iranian regime that was trying to undermine the deal. We screwed up. Let's keep talking.
14: ABC's Martha Raddatz. Trump border czar Tom Holman says he's not going to comment on the fatal ICE-involved shooting in Houston, in which DAS claims that a man weaponized his vehicle toward agents, a claim refuted by three witnesses.
16: Let the investigation play out. If the officers acted outside policy or illegally, they'll be held accountable.
14: DHS says it has no body cam video. Houston Mayor John Whitmire.
17: We're not settling to wait for an FBI report. For all we know, could take a year. We want answers.
14: He's authorizing his own investigation. Graham Plattner has submitted his paperwork to formally withdraw from Maine's U.S. Senate race, and now State Democratic Chair Charlie Dingman is calling for a convention in 2 weeks to pick a replacement.
18: The convention will be fair, representative, and as transparent as possible as we all come together in service of our ultimate goal, defeating Susan Collins and winning this Senate seat.
14: Apple is suing OpenAI, claiming it's been stealing trade secrets as it seeks to build its own hardware for ChatGPT. And it's suing two Apple ex-employees who now work for OpenAI, which has not yet commented. Over 150 campers rescued from raging floodwaters by the National Guard flying their helicopters into the flood zone in Iron County, Missouri. More than 90 water rescues across the state. You're listening to ABC News.
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14: A man's been rescued after his car left the Kelly Drive in Philadelphia on Boathouse Row and plunged right into the Schuylkill River near the Temple University Boathouse. A member of the U.S. national rowing team happened to be nearby. Libby Peters was filming a documentary. She ran to the dock, jumped in the water, swam to the car, found the doors were locked, and the car was sinking fast. Others swam out to help her, and they pulled the driver through an open window. No word on his condition. Senator Lindsey Graham in Kyiv says he has support from President Trump on a bipartisan sanctions bill to punish Russia for its war on Ukraine.
21: I've never been more optimistic than I am today that we have the formula to end this war. Help Ukraine be more lethal. Let those supporting Russia to know it's going to be a price to be paid if you keep doing it.
14: That price, tariffs and sanctions for countries buying Russian oil and gas. John Rich, known for his hit Save a Horse, Ride a Cowboy, is President Trump's special envoy for American landowners now, sworn in during the day for a new position. The press release says he will advocate for landowners facing pressure from large-scale solar and wind development. Belgium, which beat the U.S. in the World Cup, is now also out. Spain beat him. New York's mayor says Taylor Swift paid the city $160,000 to cover wedding expenses. I'm Wayne Cabot, ABC News.
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23: It's 5 minutes past the hour. Hello, I'm Renita Young, and thank you for joining us. Overnight, it'll be mostly cloudy with some clearing toward daybreak, going down to a low of 66 degrees on this day, on this evening. Saturday, we'll see sunshine, some clouds, warm but not too humid, going up to a comfortable high of 84 degrees on Saturday, but upper 70s at the lakefront, still quite comfortable. Saturday night, we're going down to a low of 68 degrees. We'll check out the AccuWeather 5-day forecast in 10 minutes, but first, our top local story on News Radio WBBM. Indiana State Police have released the name of the man suspected of shooting and wounding a state trooper on Friday morning. WBBM's Terry Kashner reports.
0: Indiana State Police say Kevin Myers was found dead in a cornfield after the chase and shootout. The 54-year-old is from LaPorte, Indiana. Police say a stolen vehicle pursuit had crossed from Michigan into Indiana, the suspect firing shots at police. An Indiana State trooper later located the suspect vehicle, a silver pickup truck, in LaPorte County. Indiana State Police Sergeant Glenn Fifield.
2: There was a collision between the suspect vehicle and our trooper. The suspect proceeded to shoot at our trooper, and our trooper sustained multiple gunshot wounds. Our trooper returned fire multiple times as the suspect fled in the suspect vehicle.
0: The injured Indiana State Trooper is Sergeant Justin Heflin. He's in stable condition. He was surrounded by family at the hospital. Police say Myers had injuries consistent with gunshot wounds. An autopsy is scheduled for Saturday. Terry Keschner, News Radio 105.9 WBBM.
23: A former South Suburban school superintendent is facing felony charges after allegedly using a district credit card for personal purchases, including adult content websites.
3: 46-year-old William Tulios, former superintendent of Argo Community High School District 217, is charged with theft, forgery, and official misconduct after prosecutors say he used a district-issued credit card to make more than $10,000 in unauthorized purchases between 2021 and 24. The alleged expenses include more than $4,000 on adult content websites, $4,000 on golf equipment, and more than $5,000 in Visa gift cards, some used to fund additional website charges. Prosecutors also say he submitted fraudulent invoices to cover his tracks. Tulio pleaded not guilty. He's due back in court August 24th. Glenn Marshall, News Radio 105.9 WBBM.
23: A suburban high school is alerting a community about a student who went missing over the holiday weekend. Oak Park and River Forest High School has issued an alert after 14-year-old Vera McDonald was last seen in Oak Park on July 5th, the 4th of July holiday weekend. The National Center for Missing and Exploited Children has been notified. Vera is described as having brown hair and brown eyes. Few details surrounding her disappearance have been released, but anyone with information is asked to contact Oak Park Police. From endless road repairs to higher fares, your commute keeps changing. Count on us to track every delay and every increase. 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
5: Traffic and weather together on the 8s. I'm Jennifer Thompson with your overnight road work. The Kennedy outbound past Ohio to Augusta. The right lane is blocked until 5 a.m. along with the exit ramp to Augusta. The Eisenhower I-290 outbound Independence to Costner. That left lane is blocked until 5 in the morning. There's also long-term work which is blocking the outbound ramp to the southbound tri-state until the end of the year, and the outbound ramp to the northbound tri-state is also closed until December of 2027. The Stevenson I-55 inbound Pulaski to Kedzie. The left lane is blocked until midnight. The two left lanes until 6 in the morning, and just the left lane until 7 a.m. I-55 in Will County, there's long-term work, which is closing the southbound ramp to eastbound I-80 until this fall. The AccuWeather forecast. Overnight, cloudy with a low of 70. Tomorrow, sunny and humid with a high of 82 degrees. Get traffic and weather together on the 8th on News Radio 105.9 WBBM.
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26: 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Traffic and weather together on the 8th, all day, all night.
4: It's 11 minutes past the hour. A Chicago heart doctor says she'll apply the lessons she learned as a federal whistleblower to city leadership if she's elected mayor.
6: What a great advantage I have.
7: Cardiologist Dr. Lisa Nee doesn't have the money or the name recognition of some of the other 8 people in the race for mayor, but she tells me that's an opportunity.
6: I am completely independent. I am not beholden to anyone.
7: The native of Humboldt Park who helped uncover problems with patient care at Heinz VA Hospital says the city's budget is in cardiac arrest and needs an all-hands-on-deck approach that includes the governor, aldermen, and state lawmakers.
6: You can't tax your way out of it, and there's not enough revenue to fix that problem.
7: She also touts what she sees as a more collaborative approach than Mayor Brandon Johnson when it comes to navigating the city's issues.
6: You can't keep delivering in public infighting to very complex municipal problems and expect them to get solved.
7: And she says she's ready for what she expects will be a rough and tumble campaign. Jeff Buckles, News Radio 105.9 WBBM.
4: We're learning more about a shooting on Tuesday in Mundelein that left a man dead and a woman wounded.
8: 21-year-old DeAndre Harris of South Holland claimed self-defense in the shooting death of 48-year-old Herbert Lomax. It was alleged in court that he confronted Lomax about, quote, predatory behavior toward Harris's 19-year-old girlfriend. She's the daughter of Lomax's girlfriend, who was wounded in the shooting, possibly by accident. An attorney for Harris said he confronted Lomax, and Lomax came at Harris aggressively. A prosecutor argued it wasn't self-defense, that shots were fired after the initial shots when Lomax was already down. Harris is charged with first-degree murder and aggravated battery. He was denied pretrial release. Mike Krauser, News Radio 105.9 WBBM.
4: Our phones go with us almost everywhere, and college students rely on laptops for note-taking. However, the University of Chicago Law School has now banned those devices in class for first-year students.
9: UChicago says it doesn't want to deter students from using AI in ways that allow them to clarify concepts or practice problems while studying, but the law school says it must ensure students actually learn to think critically without relying on the tool. In what it's calling an AI-resilient approach, the university is banning the use of laptops, cell phones, and other electronic devices in the classroom for first-year law students. They will not have access to the internet or apps for exams, which will be in class. The law school points out it has already added AI-focused courses and intends to add more for upper-level students. 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
4: Up next, meteorologist Matt Rindy will give us the AccuWeather 5-day forecast. Then Jennifer Thompson is back with your traffic and weather together on the 8th. WBBM News Time, it's 14 minutes past the hour.
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4: At 15 minutes past the hour, time now for the AccuWeather 5-day forecast, sponsored by Four Seasons Heating, Air Conditioning, Plumbing, Sewer, and Electric. Here's meteorologist Matt Rindy.
12: As we move to the overnight hours, we will have mostly cloudy skies for much of the night, but there will be clearing toward daybreak with a low down to 66. Then for Saturday, we're going to have sunshine and some clouds. It'll be warm, but not too humid, with a high up to 84. It'll hold in the upper 70s at the lakefront. Clear skies into Saturday night with a low down to 68. Very warm on Sunday with plenty of sunshine, high up to 88. Again, a little bit cooler at the lakefront. And sunny and becoming hot on Monday. We'll have a high up to 93 with upper 80s at the lakefront, and then hot and more humid on Tuesday with plenty of sunshine and a high up to 92. I'm AccuWeather meteorologist Matt Rindy.
4: And at 16 minutes past the hour, time for sports. Now, the White Sox took out the Athletics 14-1, and the Cubs fell to the Cincinnati Reds 4-0. For more on what happened, here's 104.3 The Score's Chris Emma.
13: The position of tight end wasn't necessarily a need for the Bears this offseason. After all, they're well set with Cole Kmet and Colson Loveland leading the way. But the goal is to draft the best player available. Early in the third round, that was Stanford tight end Sam Roush. He was the last to sign his rookie contract earlier Friday. With that, this entire class is put pen to paper and signed on the bottom line. Roush would play a key role for the Bears in a crowded tight end group. Ben Johnson sees it just that way.
14: He is a very impressive young man. Go to a school like that and take education seriously like he has. He's very bright. I don't think he'll have any problem picking up the details with which we like to play with. And then a guy like Jimmy Dre, who went to Stanford as well, that could be a fun combination in that tight end room. So looking forward to his future.
13: In World Cup action, Spain prevailed 2-1 over Belgium in the quarters. France already awaits in the semis, having defeated Morocco on Thursday. The other quarterfinal matchups are Saturday. It's Norway meeting with England, then Leo Messi and Argentina will square off with Switzerland. In the NBA, the Bulls are tipping off summer league play with head coach Thiago Splitter on the bench. He will work the first two games with the summer squad. The Bulls have also officially added Nick Claxton to the roster. That was part of a four-team trade also involving the Nets, Timberwolves, and Hornets. It became official on Friday. And world number one golfer Scottie Scheffler ended a remarkable streak early Friday at the Renaissance Club in Scotland. For the first time since 2022, Scheffler missed a cut. This ends a streak of 78 consecutive cuts made. In that span, he's won 16 times, including three major titles. Fortunately for Scheffler, he now has more time to prepare for the Open Championship next week at Royal Birkdale. He will arrive as the reigning champion. With sports at 16-46, I'm Chris Emma of 104.3 The Score for News Radio 105.9 WBBM.
4: It's coming up on 18 minutes past the hour with Traffic and Weather Together on the 8th.
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15: Traffic and weather together on the 8th. I'm Neil Fiorito with a look at overnight construction. Kennedy outbound planned work past Ohio to Augusta in the right lane. Scheduled construction on the Eisenhower outbound between Independence and Costner in the left lane. Bishop Ford inbound 159th to Sibley, work in the two left. Outbound past 130th to Sibley on the Bishop Ford. Two left lanes closed until 10 p.m. on Saturday. That is the plan. We have a lot of construction to watch for on the tri-state overnight. Northbound near Ogden and up to three left lanes at North Avenue, work in the two left lanes. Before the Waukegan toll, the pass route 173, work planned in the three right lanes. And then work southbound Wisconsin State Line and before the Waukegan toll in the three right lanes. The AccuWeather forecast overnight, some clouds, low 67. Saturday, sunny and nice, high 84. Get traffic and weather together. 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
4: This hour, a 74-year-old man is arrested for downloading child sexual abuse material. We'll have much more on this story coming up at 31 minutes past the hour. But first, our Innovation Minute.
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3: The Trump administration looking to create its own airline, but this carrier will be run by the Department of Homeland Security. It's aimed at accommodating round-the-clock deportations of people they say are in the U.S. illegally and to those who choose to self-deport. On Wall Street, there were more gains for stocks today. They got a lot of help from the market debut of the South Korean memory chip maker SK Hynix. Those shares up about 15% today after it became the biggest ever IPO, initial public stock offering for a foreign company. The Dow rose 150 points, about a quarter percent higher. The Nasdaq up 75, the S&P up 32. With more oil tankers going through the Strait of Hormuz, despite ramped up hostilities between the U.S. and Iran, oil was lower at $71.41 a barrel. And there's a new number one fast food chain in the U.S. according to this year's American Customer Satisfaction Index. It's Jersey Mike's, after 11 years with Chick-fil-A in the top spot. With business at 23 and 53 from the Bloomberg Newsroom, Tom Busby, News Radio 105.9 WBBM.
4: And at 24 minutes past the hour, Brookfield Zoo is celebrating the one-year anniversary of the James and Elizabeth Bramson Tropical Forests. Inside the nearly three-acre primate habitat, guests can now see the critically endangered northern white-cheeked gibbons wing from branch to branch. And as a new experience, you can see how your strength measures up to spider monkeys, orangutans, and gorillas in a new tug-of-war challenge. We'll be back with your traffic and weather together on the 8s. 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
18: AccuWeather, the forecast for the rest of today. Drenching thunderstorms that can produce damaging winds and cause flash flooding.
19: When you're on the go, in the city, or just planning out your day, you need a weather forecast you can rely on. 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Bright and sunny one minute, storm clouds rolling in the next. That's why we bring you traffic and weather together on the 8s every 10 minutes, every day, no matter what. It's not just a forecast. It's a plan for your day.
20: Strong to severe thunderstorms moving through the area. Possibility of tornadoes as
21: rain
20: well.
21: And some thunder with some severe weather possible.
22: Stay weather aware. We are expecting thunderstorms to rapidly develop. These storms could be
23: informed of potential weather that's coming.
30: Know what to plan for the rest of the day, what you can and can't do.
31: 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Is it going to rain? Is it going to snow?
32: Yeah, every morning it's traffic and weather on the 8s WBBM.
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19: 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From lake effect snow and freezing rain in the winter to sweltering heat and severe storms in the summer, we've got you covered with the latest radar, alerts, and real-time conditions. And when it comes to traffic, we know every minute matters.
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15: 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We'll start with the Eden, just getting to the junction. You're at 50 minutes.
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3: Traffic and weather together on the 8th. I'm Jennifer Thompson with your overnight road work. The inbound Stevenson I-55 Pulaski to Kedzie, the left lane is blocked until midnight, the two left lanes until 6 a.m., and just that left lane until 7 in the morning. I-55 in Will County, we've got long-term work, which is closing the southbound ramp to eastbound I-80 until this fall. And on the Bishop Ford, inbound 159th to Sibley, the left lane is blocked until midnight, the two left lanes, 8 p.m. until 6 a.m., outbound past 130th to Sibley, those two left lanes are closed until 10 p.m. on Saturday night. There's also long-term work. The outbound traffic is down to two lanes from 130th to 159th Street. The exit to eastbound Dalton is also closed, and there's long-term work, which is blocking the inbound exit ramp to eastbound Sibley until late October. The AccuWeather forecast, overnight 70 degrees, tomorrow sunny and humid, high of 82. 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
5: This is Terry Keschner. A far north suburban man is behind bars accused of downloading and sharing child pornography.
4: A high schooler went missing over the holiday weekend. The U.S. and Iran are set to resume peace talks on Saturday. Plus, a Maine Democrat announces he's dropping out of the Senate race. WBBM Sports, the Chicago Sky lost versus the Sparks. The White Sox took on the Athletics 14-1, and the Cubs fell to the Cincinnati Reds 4-0. And AccuWeather says on Saturday we'll go up to a high of 84 degrees and a low of 68 degrees. WBBM News Time, it's 31 minutes past the hour. A far north suburban man is behind bars in a child pornography case. WBBM's Terry Keschner reports.
5: The Lake County State's Attorney's Office says investigators received information that someone was downloading and sharing child sexual abuse material through a peer-to-peer network. A search warrant was executed, and 74-year-old Stephen Casimir was arrested on Wednesday in Wadsworth. Several electronic devices were recovered. It's alleged Casimir downloaded nearly 200,000 files of child sexual abuse material over an 18-month period. Casimir was ordered to remain in custody. He will be back in court next month. Terry Keschner, News Radio 105.9 WBBM.
4: A West Suburban high school is asking for the public's help in finding a missing 14-year-old student.
6: Oak Park and River Forest High School has issued an alert after 14-year-old Vera McDonald was last seen in Oak Park on July 5th, 4th of July holiday weekend. The National Center for Missing and Exploited Children has been notified. Vera is described as having brown hair and brown eyes. Few details surrounding her disappearance have been released. Anyone with information is asked to contact Oak Park Police. Glenn Marshall, News Radio 105.9 WBBM.
4: The U.S. has some demands for Iran as they are set to resume peace talks on Saturday.
7: Senior American officials say Washington wants Tehran to publicly state the Strait of Hormuz is open and ships crossing it will not be attacked. But shortly before they spoke,
8: responsibility for maritime navigation through

0: The Strait of Hormuz, including its reopening and all necessary demining operations, rest exclusively with Iran.
1: Tehran's UN diplomat said Iran is willing to uphold its obligations under a tentative ceasefire deal if the U.S. does. The senior U.S. officials say Iran's internal power struggles have caused issues, accusing a rogue faction of trying to sabotage the deal. President Trump says he views the ceasefire as over, but the U.S. will keep talking with Iran in hopes of permanently ending the war. Sagar Meghani at the White House.
2: Graham Plattner has formally withdrawn from Maine's U.S. Senate race.
3: The Maine Secretary of State's office has received paperwork from Graham Plattner, officially ending his upstart but troubled campaign for U.S. Senate. The formal withdrawal comes 2 days after Plattner said he would quit the race.
4: It can't be me.
3: After a sexual assault allegation that he denies. Maine Democrats have until July 27th to name a new nominee. Democratic Party committee members have signed off on holding a nominating convention. Maine's considered key for control of the U.S. Senate, and Democrats are looking for a candidate capable of defeating Republican Senator Susan Collins. I'm Ben Thomas.
2: A man who spent nearly 17 years behind bars for a murder he did not commit may be in line for a multi-million dollar payment from Chicago taxpayers.
5: The $9 million payment now being considered by Chicago aldermen would settle the case of Alberto Ochoa, who says police officers misled and beat him into falsely confessing to the drive-by shooting death of a 15-year-old girl in Little Village back in 2002. Ochoa's federal lawsuit includes allegations that a reputed gang member falsely accused him of the murder and that officers involved in his interrogation forced him to sign a confession written in English, which he does not understand, and lied to him about what was in it. He also claims officers lied on the witness stand during his two trials in the case, both of which were thrown out by appeals court judges before prosecutors eventually dropped the case in 2019. Chicago's already approved more than $225 million in payments this year to settle police misconduct lawsuits. We're at City Hall. Jeff Buckles, News Radio 105.9. WBBM.
2: Workers at a Trader Joe's in Chicago have won a long battle to unionize.
6: Trader Joe's United says workers at the Trader Joe's on Lincoln Avenue in the North Center neighborhood have become the fifth store location in the country to unionize, the first in Illinois. It was a long time coming. Workers took a vote more than 2 years ago, but according to the Trib, Trader Joe's challenged one additional vote as being ineligible. And at that time, the tally was 70 votes for unionizing, 70 votes against. The union says this week the National Labor Relations Board allowed that additional vote to count, and it went in favor of unionizing. Bernie Tafoya, News Radio, 105.9 WBBM.
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4: 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We have dietitians on staff and benefits access, so helping people sign up for SNAP, RTA rides, and Medicaid.
13: And here we are on a Saturday, and you're very busy.
4: Very busy. We have seen record numbers. Last Saturday, we served 422 households, which is about 1,200 individuals, and it's the most we've ever served in our entire history. A real feeling of scarcity right now, and we're just trying to make sure we have enough so that we can serve the people that are coming.
11: That's what we call a WBBM News Radio difference maker. Stories of people stepping up and making a real impact. And in neighborhoods across Chicago, the places that bring us together have stories too. Made in Chicago is about the small businesses and the local dreams that shape the streets we live on, providing opportunities and helping our communities grow.
14: It's canning day at Aris Cider House Brewery and Restaurant in Old Irving Park.
15: We have a blush cider, which is our two different types of cherry cider.
14: Aris co-owner Michelle Foig says everything from canning to keg filling to cider processing is done in-house. And after 3 years of work, Aris opened for business in 2018, becoming the first woman-owned brewery in Illinois. Foig says they take a culinary approach to cider while still making them easy to drink.
15: One of the things that we like to do is show people that it's an introductory cider. We always want to be able to say, hey, you know those Granny Smith apples that you eat at home? Well, this actually tastes like a Granny Smith apple.
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17: Traffic and weather together on the 8th. I'm Neil Fiorito with a look at overnight construction. We begin the drive on the Bishop Ford Freeway. Expect delays inbound. 159th to Sibley, working the two left lanes until 6 a.m. Outbound on the Bishop Ford, past 130th to Sibley, work blocking two left lanes until 10 p.m. on Saturday. That is the plan. Watch out for construction, too, if you're on the Kennedy outbound, past Ohio to Augusta in the right lane. The Eisenhower planned work outbound from Independence to Costner in the left lane. Stevenson inbound, Pulaski to Kedzie. Work overnight in the two left lanes planned until 7 a.m. Get traffic and weather together on the 8th on News Radio 105.9 WBBM.
18: WBBM AccuWeather. It's going to be mostly cloudy for much of the overnight, but there will be some clearing toward daybreak with a low down to 66. And for Saturday, we'll have sun and some clouds. It'll be warm, but not too humid. High up to 84, but upper 70s along the lakefront. Clear skies into Saturday night with a low down to 68. Sunny and very warm on Sunday, high up to 88. I'm AccuWeather meteorologist Matt Rindy.
19: The center of the Milky Way galaxy is in good view as night falls this evening. And as the night ends, at dawn tomorrow, the galactic anticenter is in view, the point directly opposite the center. The Milky Way is our home galaxy. It's a disk about 100,000 light-years wide. Earth is about halfway between the center of the disk and its rim. In the night sky, the disk forms the faint path called the Milky Way. But you need nice dark skies to see it. The center is in the constellation Sagittarius. Its most prominent stars form the outline of a teapot. Puffs of steam appear to rise from the spout of the teapot. The center of the galaxy is immersed in the steam. We can't see the center because intervening clouds of dust absorb its light. But if we could see it, it would be impressive. Billions of stars are jammed together, far more tightly packed than in our region of the galaxy. The anticenter is in Taurus, which is low in the east at dawn. That point is marked by the star Elnath. It's the bull's second brightest star, at the tip of one of his horns. And it's easy to spot tomorrow because it's quite close to the crescent moon. Except for Elnath, there's not much to see in that direction. We're looking toward the galaxy's thinly settled outer precincts, with intergalactic space beyond. enjoy the panorama of the Milky Way, our galactic home, all night long. Today's program was made possible by Mercer Caverns in Calaveras County in California's historic gold country. More information at mercercaverns.net. I'm Billy Henry.
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2: Coming up on 45 minutes past the hour, a goat named Goldie has been accompanying crews fighting a small wildfire in Colorado. Goldie, short for Golden Oreo, followed firefighters over 2 days this week as they actively engaged the flames and cleared brush. She even took care of a bit of it herself by chomping on leaves. Wildfires have been raging across the West due to a record lack of snow, high temperatures, and erratic winds. Cooler temperatures and precipitation Thursday helped control the flames in Colorado Springs. And a Chicago man is in line to be the Guinness World Record holder for the fastest 10 meters walk while holding a balloon between his legs. I can picture it now. Sam Farber hopes to waddle his way into the history books after crossing the finish line in 3.5 seconds, about a half a second faster than the current record. And that's left for Guinness to certify the record. Coming up on 46 minutes past the hour, it's time for sports. We know the White Sox won versus the Athletics 14-1, and it was a loss for the Chicago Cubs, falling 4-0 to the Cincinnati Reds. For more on sports, here's 104.3 The Score's Chris Emma.
21: Just 3 years ago, Justin Steele was the ace of the Cubs starting rotation and an all-star. Now he's just hoping to get back to the mound. It's been 15 months since that last happened. In that span, Steele has endured surgery and another setback. It may not be long before Steele is again pitching for the Cubs. He's positioned to join this team later this season, barring another setback, but pitching coach Tommy Hanavy says that will come in a relief role. There just isn't enough time to prepare Steele as a starter. Either way, the Cubs are eager to get him back, as Hanavy told 104.3 The Score.
22: But for a guy like Justin in particular, like we're excited. We're very excited about the news and how he's feeling. We're excited there's an opportunity we have to get him back this year, but we also know like one slip up, one setback, and now you don't have them at all, you know, this season. So just you're running out of time for guys that have the longer rehab and longer ramp up, that if something, you know, something pops up, then you really put in jeopardy whether or not you can have them at some point this year.
21: At the World Cup, Spain prevailed 2-1 over Belgium in the quarterfinals. France awaits in the semis, having already defeated Morocco. The other quarterfinals matchups are on Saturday. Norway will meet with England, and Leo Messi in Argentina will square off with Switzerland. The Bears have officially signed tight end Sam Roush to his rookie contract, a standard 4-year deal. The third-round pick out of Stanford was the final draft pick to sign in Chicago. That means the Bears have their entire rookie class signed on the bottom line. Believe it or not, training camp is less than 3 weeks away. With sports at 16 and 46, I'm Chris Emma of 104.3 The Score for News Radio 105.9 WBBM.
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23: I'm WBBM News Radio political editor Jeff Buckles. The Chicago area is heading into one of the most important election years in recent memory, and WBBM News Radio will be all over the action. From the race for governor to pivotal contests for Congress, local offices, key referendums that will shape the future of our state, our newsroom will deliver comprehensive coverage every step of the way. You'll hear the voices of candidates and voters from every corner of our region and the state, from downtown Chicago to the suburbs, from Rockford to Carbondale. We will take you beyond campaign speeches to explain what's really at stake.
0: I'm morning news anchor Cisco Cotto. As candidates hit the campaign trail, WBBM reporters will be there inside union halls, school auditoriums, and debate stages. We'll bring you the energy of campaign season, the rallies, the policy debates, and the unexpected moments that define every election. We'll separate fact from fiction and help you understand how national issues are playing out right here at home.
1: 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From City Hall to Springfield to Washington, we'll track the power shifts and the decisions that matter most to Illinois voters.
3: This is political analyst Mike Flannery. 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
25: Traffic and weather together on the 8th. I'm Jennifer Thompson with your overnight road work. The Tri-State northbound, 75th Street to Ogden. The two left lanes are blocked until midnight, three left lanes until 6 a.m. The Eisenhower to North Avenue, those two left lanes are closed until 6 in the morning. Before the Waukegan Toll to pass Route 173, the three right lanes are blocked until 5 in the morning and the two right lanes until 9 a.m. Southbound past the Wisconsin line to before the Waukegan Toll, the three right lanes are blocked until 5 a.m. and the two right lanes until 9 in the morning. Before the Eisenhower, that left lane is blocked until 7 in the morning. Ogden to the Hinsdale Oasis. The two right lanes are closed until midnight and three right lanes until 6 a.m. At the Stevenson, the two right lanes are closed until 6 a.m. The Jane Addams westbound before the Elmhurst Road. Three right lanes until 4 a.m., two right lanes until 6 a.m., and that right lane until 7 in the morning. The AccuWeather forecast overnight 70. Tomorrow, mostly sunny and humid, high 82. Get traffic and weather together on the 8th. 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
2: Harder to find in parts of downstate Illinois since the owners of the Chicago Tribune acquired the Daily Herald.
26: The Harrisburg Register and Marion Republican are some of the 13 newspapers that closed after Paddock Publications sold the Daily Herald to Alden Global Capital. The local news initiative at Northwestern University tracks news deserts and says there are now five more counties in central and southern Illinois without any professional local news source, bringing the total to 14. The publisher of the Perry County Weekly Press, which is the only paper left in DuCoin after an earlier round of closings, tells the student newspaper at SIU, local papers really are the pillars of a community, and until they're gone, you don't realize what you're losing. Nancy Hardy, News Radio 105.9 WBBM.
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18: A huge debut today for the South Korean memory chip maker SK Hynix after it became the U.S.'s biggest ever initial public stock offering of a foreign company, raking in $26.5 billion from American investors.
4: Shares of SK Hynix today up nearly 15%, helping Wall Street see modest gains, despite worries about rising tensions between the U.S. and Iran. The Dow today up 150 points. The NASDAQ added 75. The S&P up 32. Those are gains of about 0.25%. Global sales at Volkswagen taking a tumble in the second quarter of the year, falling almost 9% from a year ago. Now, the automaker plans to slash its model lineup nearly in half. And despite some rather unkind reviews, Disney's live-action remake of Moana, starring Dwayne The Rock Johnson, looks to be a hit. It took in $4.5 million at the U.S. box office. That's just in previews on Thursday night. And this is a kids' movie. With business at 23 and 53 from the Bloomberg Newsroom, Tom Busby, News Radio 105.9 WBBM.
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6: Rainbow Cone has been selling multicolored, multi-flavored ice cream cones on the South Side since 1926.
9: And then the five flavors are orange on top. It's sliced, not scooped, so you get a slice of orange, pistachio, Palmer House, which is cherry walnut, strawberry, and chocolate.
6: Lynn Sapp is the granddaughter of the founder of the original Rainbow Cone and Rainbow Cone historian. Rainbow Cone's original location is at 96th and Western in Beverly, still open, still going strong, but now it's available across the Chicago area and around the country, thanks to a partnership with Buena Beef. They're also partnering with the Museum of Ice Cream on Michigan Avenue to commemorate Rainbow Cone's centennial.
9: Which we're very excited about because it's going to be open and exposed to a lot of Chicagoans, but then people who are traveling also. So it's extremely exciting.
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27: I'm WBBM News Radio political editor Jeff Buckles. Chicago and Illinois are heading into a pivotal midterm election with decisions that will shape everything from public safety and transit funding to taxes, schools, and the future of downtown. And WBBM News Radio will be everywhere the story unfolds. You'll hear directly from the candidates, the power brokers, and the people most affected, from the neighborhoods of Chicago to the suburbs and across the state. We go beyond the headlines to break down what's really at stake and what it means for you.
28: J.B. Pritzker.
29: People ought to pay attention to who it is actually that's trying to lower costs for them.
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31: Illinois is less affordable because of J.B. Pritzker.
32: 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As the campaigns ramp up, WBBM reporters are on the ground at community meetings, union halls, and campaign stops across the region. We'll bring you the energy of this political season, the debates over crime and policing, the future of public transit, economic pressure on families, and the direction of leadership in Chicago.
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3: AccuWeather forecast for the rest of today. Drenching thunderstorms that can produce damaging winds and cause flash flooding.
1: When you're on the go, in the city, or just planning out your day, you need a weather forecast you can rely on. At WBBM News Radio, we understand how quickly things can change in Chicago. Bright and sunny one minute, storm clouds rolling in the next. That's why we bring you traffic and weather together on the 8s every 10 minutes, every day, no matter what. It's not just a forecast. It's a plan for your day.
5: Strong to severe thunderstorms moving through the area. Possibility of tornadoes as
11: rain
5: well.
11: And some thunder with some severe weather possible.
15: Stay weather aware. We are expecting thunderstorms to rapidly develop. These storms could be
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17: Know what to plan for the rest of the day, what you can and can't do.
19: Gotta get my traffic. Gotta get my weather. Is it going to rain? Is it going to snow?
21: Yeah, every morning, it's traffic and weather on the 8s WBBM.
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1: 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And when it comes to traffic, we know every minute matters.
23: How are the roads, Neil?
24: A lot of traffic, especially coming into downtown. We'll start with the Eden, just getting to the junction. You're at 50 minutes.
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25: Traffic and weather together on the 8s. I'm Neil Fiorito with a look at overnight construction. A ton of it on the tri-state. Northbound near Ogden and up the three left lanes. Near North Avenue, working the two left. And near Route 173, working up the three right lanes. Southbound past the Wisconsin state line and before the Waukegan toll, work in the three right lanes. Before the Eisenhower, work in the left lane. At the Hinsdale Oasis, working up the three right lanes. At the Stevenson, work in the two right lanes. On the Jane Addams Tollway westbound before Elmhurst Road, working up to three right lanes overnight. The Veterans southbound at 55, working the two right lanes. Route 53, if you're driving southbound, expect delays. Lake Cook to Dundee Road, work in the right lane. The AccuWeather forecast overnight, some clouds, a low of 67. A nice day Saturday, sunny, high 84. Get traffic and weather together on the 8s on News Radio 105.9 WBBM.
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34: From ABC News, I'm Wayne Cabot. The U.S. is demanding that Iran publicly declare it will stop hitting ships in the Strait of Hormuz and fully reopen it as a condition to ending the flare-up in fighting.
36: The U.S. ramping up its attacks this week, pounding more than 170 targets in Iran over 2 days. In response to Iran attacking commercial ships in the Strait of Hormuz. The threat from Iran is in part why President Trump flew home from the NATO summit in Turkey on the old Air Force One, officials saying there are differences in security capabilities with the new Qatari-gifted Air Force One.
34: ABC Chief Global Affairs Correspondent Martha Raddatz. With no body camera video, Homeland Security is trying to explain why ICE agents shot a man to death in Houston. ABC's John Quinones says the victim wasn't the person they were looking for.
2: ICE officials claim Lorenzo Salgado Araujo rammed a federal vehicle during an attempted arrest and that he was shot after he refused to follow commands. But witnesses casting doubt.
4: All three of my clients reiterated that at no point was there ever an agent standing in front of the vehicle, nor was an agent ever placed in the line of danger.
2: A DHS official saying Salgado Araujo was stopped after officers observed a white van with an individual who resembled the target.
34: Maine Democrats have announced a convention in 2 weeks, just ahead of a legal deadline to replace Senate candidate Graham Plattner, who officially dropped out today. State Party Chairman Charlie Dingman.
6: We're also up against a timeline here that we did not choose, and we face legal limitations because our laws really never anticipated this unusual circumstance.
34: He promises transparency. Around a foot of rain in Missouri led to more than 90 water rescues today in Reynolds County. You're listening to ABC News.
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34: Apple wants a jury trial against OpenAI, accusing it of stealing trade secrets. Meta is pulling the plug on a new AI tool that enraged some users because it lets people capture anyone's public photo and repurpose it as they wish. Meta says it heard the feedback and that its feature missed the mark. 31 states reporting cases of a parasitic disease you don't want to get. Cyclosporiasis causes severe diarrhea that can last for weeks. ABC News medical contributor Dr. Alok Patel.
9: It just takes a small amount to infect people. It can be on contaminated fruits, vegetables, water that may be contaminated by human waste, people who were previously infected. And if you do ingest a parasite and get sick, it causes inflammation in your gut to the point where you can't absorb water or food. And this can cause, and I'm saying this scientifically, explosive watery diarrhea.
34: Many outbreaks have been linked to produce, namely raspberries, basil, cilantro, snow peas, and salad mixes. Some advice: when you wash cilantro and basil, separate the leaves. For green onions, remove the outer layer and run it under water for a while rubbing the surface. And research shows washing fruits and vegetables in vinegar can help. Using a salad spinner to rinse with water can help get rid of the vinegary taste. And instead of buying pre-mixed salads, just get a head of lettuce and peel off the outer layer, and don't forget to wash cutting boards and countertops. Wayne Cabot, ABC News.
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3: Hello, it's 5 minutes past the hour. I'm Renita Young, and thank you so much for joining us. Overnight, it'll be mostly cloudy, clearing toward daybreak with a low of 66 degrees. On Saturday, we'll see sunshine and some clouds, warm but not too humid. High 84 degrees, but upper 70s at the lakefront, going down to a low Saturday night of 68 degrees. We'll check out the AccuWeather 5-day forecast in 10 minutes, but first, our top local story on News Radio WBBM. Indiana State Police have released the name of the man suspected of shooting and wounding a state trooper on Friday morning. WBBM's Terry Keschner has the details.
5: Indiana State Police say a stolen vehicle pursuit crossed from Michigan into Indiana, the suspect firing shots at police. An Indiana State trooper later located the suspect vehicle, a silver pickup truck, in LaPorte County. The suspect's truck and the trooper's patrol car collided, and the suspect opened fire, striking the trooper multiple times before fleeing. Indiana State Police Sergeant Glenn Fifield.
10: Our trooper picked it up on I-94 and it ended here in the speedway behind us with the suspect shooting our trooper, and that trooper returning gunfire, and he was shot. Our trooper was shot multiple times.
5: The suspect was later found dead in a cornfield with injuries consistent with gunshot wounds. He's been identified as 54-year-old Kevin Myers of LaPorte, Indiana. The injured Indiana State Trooper is Sergeant Justin Heflin. He is hospitalized in stable condition. Terry Keschner, News Radio 105.9 WBBM.
3: The latest declared candidate in the race for mayor of Chicago says her status as an outsider puts her in what she calls a great position. Cardiologist Dr. Lisa Nee's work uncovering problems at Hines VA Hospital led to changes in federal law. She formally announced her mayoral campaign this week, acknowledging her family expressed concern that she would see the type of retaliation she experienced while working for the Veterans Administration.
12: They were positive about knowing that I could handle the job. They were worried as a family that that was going to be repeated, and they didn't want to see me go through that again. But I went through it with the federal government. I'm fine.
3: Eight other people are running in February's election. Mayor Brandon Johnson is widely expected to run for a second term, though he has not declared his intentions. And a number of guns were taken from a home this week in the Bridgeport neighborhood.
13: Chicago police say an argument escalated between a 55-year-old man and a 47-year-old woman on Sunday night in the 700 block of West 30th Street. The dispute became physical, with the man allegedly battering the woman, so police were called. The man was taken into custody, and police say multiple weapons were taken from the home. Channel 32 reports there were dozens of guns confiscated, including long guns. Police say the victim declined medical attention. Bernie Tafoya, News Radio, 105.9 WBBM.
3: Libertyville Elementary District 70 School Board is expected to fire a middle school social studies teacher at their next board meeting. It comes after 44-year-old Marshall Sheffer was charged with using artificial intelligence to create sexually explicit images of current and former students. The Daily Herald reports Superintendent Rebecca Jenkins wrote a letter recommending the board fire the 18-year veteran of the district. The board meeting is slated for Tuesday, July 14th at 6 p.m. WBBM News Time, it's 8 minutes past the hour.
14: Traffic and weather together on the 8th. I'm Jennifer Thompson with your overnight road work. The Kennedy outbound past Ohio to Augusta. The right lane is blocked until 5 a.m. along with the exit ramp to Augusta. The Eisenhower I-290 outbound Independence to Costner. That left lane is blocked until 5 in the morning. There's also long-term work which is blocking the outbound ramp to the southbound tri-state until the end of the year. And the outbound ramp to the northbound tri-state is also closed until December of 2027. The Stevenson I-55 inbound Pulaski to Kedzie. The left lane is blocked until midnight. The two left lanes until 6 in the morning, and just the left lane until 7 a.m. I-55 in Will County, there's long-term work, which is closing the southbound ramp to eastbound I-80 until this fall. The AccuWeather forecast. Overnight, cloudy with a low of 70. Tomorrow, sunny and humid with a high of 82 degrees. Get traffic and weather together on the 8th on News Radio 105.9 WBBM.
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3: It's now 11 minutes past the hour. Hundreds of Chicagoans left work early Friday to watch a big screen TV at Daily Plaza as Spain defeated Belgium in a World Cup quarterfinal match. Here's what some fans had to say.
17: It just brings people together because you're both enjoying a good game.
19: Go Ireland. Woo!
21: So we have 4 more years to get ready.
22: A lot of people like to say France, but Spain, they are obviously champions time and time again.
23: Go Spain.
24: I don't like football.
3: Friday was also Food Truck Fest Day at Daily Plaza, which helped add to the soccer-watching crowd. We'll have much more on the World Cup match coming up at 16 minutes past the hour. And Friday was also an exciting day for Ravinia Festival as it debuted its brand new Hunter Pavilion. CEO Jeff Hayden said he can't believe the day is finally here after years of planning and renovation.
26: We did a complete gut renovation. We actually took all the cement out, all the seats out, everything down to the cement walls, all the wiring out. So we've got a complete broadcast media room, all new lights, all new sound, all new super comfortable seats with ample legroom for a tall guy like me, with the drink cup holder. The backstage is gorgeous for the artists.
3: The start of Ravinia's summer season kicks off with the Chicago Symphony Orchestra on Saturday and Billy Idol on Sunday. A Chicago man has been convicted on federal murder for hire charges after plotting to kill potential witnesses in his cousin's murder trial. A jury found Christopher Yates guilty of paying two people to kill two potential witnesses in the summer of 2024. The 41-year-old was convicted of two counts of murder for hire and one count of unlawful transfer of a firearm and ammunition. Yates will be sentenced on October 28th of this year. And we're learning more about a shooting on Tuesday in Mundelein that left a man dead and a woman wounded.
27: The alleged shooter, 21-year-old DeAndre Harris of South Holland, is charged with first-degree murder and aggravated battery. He was denied pretrial release during an initial court appearance. Prosecutors say he shot and killed 48-year-old Herbert Lomax and wounded the man's 47-year-old girlfriend. Harris is dating that woman's 19-year-old daughter, and it's alleged that he confronted Lomax about having been predatory towards the daughter. Harris claimed self-defense, that there was an argument, and he fired the shots as Lomax came at him aggressively. A prosecutor argued shots were fired after the initial shots when Lomax was down, that it was intentional. Mike Krauser, News Radio 105.9 WBBM.
3: We'll be back with your AccuWeather 5-day forecast, then traffic and weather together on the 8s. WBBM News Time, it's 15 minutes past the hour.
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3: 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Here's meteorologist Matt Rindy.
31: As we move through the overnight hours, we will have mostly cloudy skies for much of the night, but there will be clearing toward daybreak with a low down to 66. Then for Saturday, we're going to have sunshine and some clouds. It'll be warm, but not too humid, with a high up to 84. It'll hold in the upper 70s at the lakefront. Clear skies into Saturday night with a low down to 68. Very warm on Sunday with plenty plenty of sunshine, high up to 88. Again, a little bit cooler at the lakefront. And sunny and becoming hot on Monday. We'll have a high up to 93 with upper 80s at the lakefront. And then hot and more humid on Tuesday with plenty of sunshine and a high up to 92. I'm AccuWeather meteorologist Matt Rindy.
3: And coming up on 16 minutes past the hour, it's time now for sports. Now, during the night on Friday, the Chicago White Sox won against the Athletics 14-1, but the Cubs fell versus the Cincinnati Reds 4-0. 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
1: Will PCA become MVP? There's a long way to go in answering that, but what's clear is Pete Crow Armstrong is producing a special season. He's just the Cubs' third ever player to post a pair of 2020 seasons, nabbing 20 home runs and 20 stolen bases. The company he joins includes just Sammy Sosa and the late, great Ryan Sandberg. Factor in elite defense and speed, and the Cubs have one of the best players in Major League Baseball. He's just a joy to watch, says former Cub Mark DeRosa.
2: You can't take your eyes off this kid. He's special. It's like watching like this gorgeous figure skater play center field. And then he's got pop, he's got swag, he steals bags. He's an infectious guy.
1: At the World Cup, Spain was a 2-1 winner over Belgium. France defeated Morocco 2-0 on Thursday. The two games on Saturday featured Norway against England and then Argentina facing off with Switzerland. At Wimbledon, Jannik Sinner will seek a second consecutive title. He defeated Novak Djokovic in three sets during their semifinal match. Sinner will square off with Alexander Zverev on Sunday. And the American Century Championship at Lake Tahoe brings a celebrity feel to the world of golf in an entertaining event with athletes and pop culture stars teeing it up. The favorites to win included former tennis standout Marty Fish and hockey star Joe Pavelski. Steph Curry and John Smoltz were also among the favorites. The biggest betting long shot entering the field was none other than Charles Barkley. You could have wagered him at 7,500-1 to win the event. With sports at 16:46, I'm Chris Emma of 104.3 The Score for News Radio 105.9 WBBM.
3: It's coming up on 18 minutes past the hour with traffic and weather together.
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5: Traffic and weather together on the 8th. I'm Neil Fiorito with a look at overnight construction. Kennedy outbound planned work past Ohio to Augusta in the right lane. Scheduled construction on the Eisenhower outbound between Independence and Costner in the left lane. Bishop Ford inbound, 159th to Sibley, work in the two left. Outbound past 130th to Sibley on the Bishop Ford. Two left lanes closed until 10 p.m. on Saturday. That is the plan. We have a lot of construction to watch for on the tri-state overnight. Northbound near Ogden and up to three left lanes at North Avenue, work in the two left lanes. Before the Waukegan toll, the pass route 173, work planned in the three right lanes. And then work southbound Wisconsin State Line and before the Waukegan toll in the three right lanes. The AccuWeather forecast overnight, some clouds, low 67. Saturday, sunny and nice, high 84. Get traffic and weather together, News Radio 105.9 WBBM.
3: Story this hour. President Trump says Iran is ready to come to the table and negotiate. We'll have much more on this story coming up at 31 minutes past the hour. But first, Healthy Minute.
6: That sudden sharp pain after a finger gets jammed can stop you in your tracks, but not many people know what to do next. I'm Dr. Alexander Sonner from Loyola Medicine with Healthy Minute. The jammed finger happens when a finger is bent or crushed suddenly, often during sports or accidents. It can lead to pain, swelling, stiffness, and sometimes bruising. The first step is to stop using the finger and look closely at it. If it's severely swollen, crooked, or numb, medical care is important. For mild injuries, the RICE method works well. Rest the finger, apply ice, use light compression, and elevate it when possible. Buddy taping the injured finger to a neighboring finger may provide support while it heals. Avoid forcing movement if it hurts. Jammed fingers often heal within a few days, but lingering pain or stiffness may signal a more serious issue. For more information, go to loyolamedicine.org/blog. I'm Dr. Alexander Sauner for News Radio 105.9 WBBM.
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8: The 21st Century Road to Housing Act, which limits institutional investors from buying too many houses and had overwhelming support from both sides of Congress, will become law tomorrow, despite President Trump saying he would not sign that bill. That's because lawmakers would not approve his controversial voter ID bill. On Wall Street today, stocks ended higher ahead of the official start of the second quarter earnings season next week, and with a strong market debut of memory chip maker SK Hynix. Shares of that company today up 15%. That sent the Dow up 150 points, the Nasdaq up 75, the S&P ahead by 32. Netflix among several parties in early talks to buy Letterboxd, the film review social networking site, according to Variety. And for the first time, Barbie stamps go on sale tomorrow at the U.S. Postal Service. They feature the iconic doll in 10 distinct careers, from firefighter to judge to astronaut and more. With business at 23 and 53, from the Bloomberg Newsroom, Tom Busby, News Radio 105.9 WBBM.
3: 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That's 11 a.m. to 9 p.m. We'll be back with your traffic and weather together on the 8th WBBM News Time. 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
30: In this city, the biggest stories don't always start with headlines. 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
12: Jenny Hall is CEO of Beyond Hunger in Oak Park.
13: Beyond Hunger is a food pantry, but we also offer a drive-through, and we have a home delivery program that serves Austin and Oak Park, as well as nutrition education. We have dietitians on staff and benefits access, so helping people sign up for SNAP, RTA rides, and Medicaid.
14: And here we are on a Saturday, and you're very busy.
13: Very busy. We have seen record numbers. Last Saturday, we served 422 households, which is about 1,200 individuals, and it's the most we've ever served in our entire history. A real feeling of scarcity right now, and we're just trying to make sure we have enough so that we can serve the people that are coming.
30: That's what we call a WBBM News Radio difference maker. Stories of people stepping up and making a real impact. And in neighborhoods across Chicago, the places that bring us together have stories too. Made in Chicago is about the small businesses and the local dreams that shape the streets we we live on, providing opportunities and helping our communities grow.
7: It's canning day at Aris Cider House Brewery and Restaurant in Old Irving Park.
10: We have a blush cider, which is our two different types of cherry cider.
7: Aris co-owner Michelle Foyk says everything from canning to keg filling to cider processing is done in-house. And after 3 years of work, Aris opened for business in 2018, becoming the first woman-owned brewery in Illinois. Foyk says they take a culinary approach to cider while still making them easy to drink.
17: One of the things that we like to do is show people that it's an introductory cider. We always want to be able to say, hey, you know those Granny Smith apples that you eat at home? Well, this actually tastes like a Granny Smith apple.
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22: 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Mom is coming out the front door strong with a double-arm kid carry. Looks like Dad has the bags. Daughter is bringing up the rear. Oh, but the diaper bag wasn't clean.

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4: Traffic and weather together on the 8th. I'm Jennifer Thompson with your overnight road work. The inbound Stevenson I-55 Pulaski to Kedzie, the left lane is blocked until midnight, the two left lanes until 6 a.m., and just that left lane until 7 in the morning. I-55 in Will County, we've got long-term work, which is closing the southbound ramp to eastbound I-80 until this fall. And on the Bishop Ford, inbound 159th to Sibley, the left lane is blocked until midnight, the two left lanes, 8 p.m. until 6 a.m., outbound past 130th to Sibley, those two left lanes are closed until 10 p.m. on Saturday night. There's also long-term work. The outbound traffic is down to two lanes from 130th to 159th Street. The exit to eastbound Dalton is also closed, and there's long-term work, which is blocking the inbound exit ramp to eastbound Sibley until late October. The AccuWeather forecast, overnight 70 degrees, tomorrow sunny and humid, high of 82. Get traffic and weather together on the 8th. 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
6: Hello, it's 30 minutes past the hour. I'm Renita Young, and these are the top stories on News Radio WBBM. Now, despite trading strikes over the past week, President Trump believes Iran is ready to negotiate a peace deal. A Maine Democrat is set to drop out of the Senate race. Mexico will file criminal complaints against ICE for the treatment of Mexican nationals in custody. Plus,
7: Chicago aldermen are being asked to open the city's checkbook a little wider to settle another police misconduct lawsuit. I'm political editor Jeff Buckles at City Hall.
6: WBBM Sports, the White Sox sweep the Athletics 14-1, but the Cubs fall to the Cincinnati Reds 4-0. And AccuWeather says we'll see a high on Saturday of 84 degrees and not too humid, but it'll be upper 70s at the lakefront. There's more mixed messaging from President Trump regarding whether Iran is ready to renegotiate. In a social media post, the president said Iran asked the U.S. to come back to talks. However, the two countries have been trading strikes this week. At the same time, Iran has been taking a tough stance against the U.S. in public comments. It comes as a six-day funeral for Ayatollah Al-Khamenei has ended, and the new supreme leader was not present. ABC's Patrick Rivel is now following.
8: He's not Ayatollah Khamenei. He would not have the same level of influence inside the regime, and it's believed that groups like the Revolutionary Guards, for example, would play a much larger role. But in any case, most experts looking at the regime believe that now it is likely more hard line than pre-war, and in many ways will have been further radicalized because it believes that it has been able to successfully stand up to the United States.
6: Talks between the U.S. and Iran are expected to resume in Oman on Saturday. Graham Plattner has submitted his paperwork to formally withdraw from Maine's U.S. Senate race. The formal withdrawal comes 2 days after Plattner said he would quit the race after a sexual assault allegation came to light. Plattner has denied these allegations, and Maine Democrats are now seeking a new nominee before the July 27th deadline. The Mexican government plans to file criminal complaints over the deaths of the citizens in ICE custody and as part of immigration enforcement operations. Meanwhile, there's new details this week in this week's fatal shooting of a Mexican national by federal agents in Houston. Three men who

0: survived the shooting said no officer was threatened, despite ICE claiming self-defense. ABC's Lionel Moise has the update.
1: Undocumented migrants are humans.
2: His son's calling for an independent investigation, saying their father was doing nothing illegal and would have complied had he known the men in unmarked vehicles were officers. The agents were not wearing body cams. A Homeland Security spokesperson is blaming Democrats and the partial government shutdowns for the delay in issuing them to officers.
0: ICE has not released any other evidence to support their version of the events. Lawyers for the city of Chicago are asking aldermen to sign off on the latest multi-million dollar payment to settle a claim of wrongful conviction.
3: Alberto Ochoa's lawsuit against the city and three members of the Chicago Police Department says he was a day laborer from Mexico whose life changed in December of 2002 when police burst into the little village home where he was staying and arrested him for the drive-by shooting death of a 15-year-old girl. Ochoa's suit claims a reputed gang member falsely identified him as the shooter and that police beat him repeatedly until he signed a confession written in English, which he does not understand. An appeals court twice overturned his convictions for the murder until prosecutors finally dismissed the charges in 2019. By then, he'd spent almost 17 years behind bars. Members of the city council's finance committee are now being asked to approve a $9 million payment to settle Ochoa's lawsuit. We're at City Hall. Jeff Buckles, News Radio 105.9. WBBM.
0: An Indiana State Police trooper was shot multiple times after a pursuit in Michigan City this morning, or on Friday morning, rather, and a suspect was later found dead nearby. It all began around 7:30 in the morning when Sergeant John Justin Heflin was pursuing a suspect driving on I-94. Indiana State Police say the chase ended when both vehicles crashed near a gas station after exiting on US 421. The suspect then fired at Heflin, hitting him multiple times. Investigators say Heflin returned fire as the suspect drove away. State Police Sergeant Glenn Fifield noted that this is the third officer shot and wounded in Northwest Indiana in recent weeks.
4: We're hurting as a profession, but this is something that we work through. Unfortunately, these things happen, and you know, this is a tragedy, and these are hard times, hard, difficult times, and our thoughts are with each one of those officers that have been shot here recently.
0: First responders say the trooper remains in stable condition, and the suspect has since been identified as 54-year-old Kevin Myers, whose autopsy is scheduled for Saturday morning. We're coming right back with your traffic and weather together on the 8th WBBM News Time. It's 35 minutes past the hour.
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5: Traffic and weather together on the 8th. I'm Neil Fiorito with a look at overnight construction. We begin the drive on the Bishop Ford Freeway. Expect delays inbound. 159th to Sibley, working the two left lanes until 6 a.m. Outbound on the Bishop Ford, past 130th to Sibley, work blocking two left lanes until 10 p.m. on Saturday. That is the plan. Watch out for construction, too, if you're on the Kennedy outbound, past Ohio to Augusta in the right lane. The Eisenhower planned work outbound from Independence to Costner in the left lane. Stevenson inbound, Pulaski to Kedzie, work overnight in the two left lanes, planned until 7 a.m. Get traffic and weather together on the 8th on News Radio 105.9 WBBM.
6: WBBM AccuWeather. It's going to be mostly cloudy for much of the overnight, but there will be some clearing toward daybreak with a low down to 66. And for Saturday, we'll have sun and some clouds. It'll be warm, but not too humid. High up to 84, but upper 70s along the lakefront. Clear skies into Saturday night with a low down to 68. Sunny and very warm on Sunday, high up to 88. I'm AccuWeather meteorologist Matt Rindy.
7: People in central and southern Illinois are without a local news source after more than a dozen newspapers closed last month.
8: The last copies of the Girard Gazette and Verdon Recorder may be starting to crinkle and fade. The downstate newspapers owned by Paddock Publications notified readers last month they would be getting copies of a paper from another county. The publisher based in Arlington Heights announced the closures after it sold the Daily Herald to the hedge fund owner of the Chicago Tribune. The local news initiative at Northwestern's Bedell School says there are now 14 counties in the state with news deserts. The closures come despite the state awarding more than $4 million in tax credits to dozens of local news organizations so far this year as part of an effort to retain and hire journalists. Nancy Hardy, News Radio 105.9 WBBM.
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10: Everybody has in their home books that are sitting there and just waiting for the opportunity for the next person to read them. 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
7: A major rupture has emerged between two tech heavyweights.
12: Apple has filed a lawsuit against OpenAI. It's accusing the ChatGPT maker of stealing trade secrets. Apple seeking to build its own hardware for ChatGPT. But in the suit filed in a federal court in California, Apple says the theft is part of a coordinated pattern of misconduct by OpenAI at an institutional level. Two former Apple employees who now work for OpenAI are also named as defendants. OpenAI did not immediately respond to requests for comment. I'm Ben Thomas.
7: WBBM News Time. It's 43 minutes past the hour. 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
7: At 45 minutes past the hour, Cuba's vintage cars have largely vanished, but they're now being replaced by small electrical tricycles. Now, these vehicles, mostly made in China, have become essential as Cuba faces a prolonged fuel crisis. Many Cubans have outfitted them with solar panels, allowing recharging without relying on the strained power grid. The tricycles are used for transporting goods and covering routes once served by buses. The three-wheelers have become indispensable across the island nation, especially as public transportation has been sharply reduced. And the U.S. Postal Service will raise the price of a first-class forever stamp this weekend from 78 cents to 82 cents. It's the latest in a series of increases aimed at stemming the agency's mounting financial losses. And at 46 minutes past the hour, it's time for sports. Now, through Friday, the Chicago White Sox blasted the Athletics 14-1, but the Cubs fell to the Cincinnati Reds 4-0. And for more, here's 104.3 The Score's Chris Emma.
16: The position of tight end wasn't necessarily a need for the Bears this offseason. After all, they're well set with Cole Kmet and Colson Loveland leading the way. But the goal is to draft the best player available. Early in the third round, that was Stanford tight end Sam Roush. He was the last to sign his rookie contract earlier Friday. With that, this entire class is put pen to paper and signed on the bottom line. Roush should play a key role for the Bears in a crowded tight end group. Ben Johnson sees it just that way.
17: He is a very impressive young man. Go to a school like that and take education seriously like he has. He's very bright. I don't think he'll have any problem picking up the details with which we like to play with. And then a guy like Jimmy Dre, who went to Stanford as well, that could be a fun combination in that tight end room. So looking forward to his future.
16: In World Cup action, Spain prevailed 2-1 over Belgium in the quarters. France already awaits in the semis, having defeated Morocco on Thursday. The other quarterfinal matchups are Saturday. It's Norway meeting with England, then Leo Messi and Argentina will square off with Switzerland. In the NBA, the Bulls are tipping off summer league play with head coach Thiago Splitter on the bench. He will work the first two games with the summer squad. The Bulls have also officially added Nick Claxton to the roster. That was part of a four-team trade also involving the Nets, Timberwolves, and Hornets. It became official on Friday. And world number one golfer Scottie Scheffler ended a remarkable streak early Friday at the Renaissance Club in Scotland. For the first time since 2022, Scheffler missed a cut. This ends a streak of 78 consecutive cuts made. In that span, he's won 16 times, including three major titles. Fortunately for Scheffler, he now has more time to prepare for the Open Championship next week at Royal Birkdale. He will arrive as the reigning champion. With sports at 16-46, I'm Chris Emma of 104.3 The Score for News Radio 105.9 WBBM.
7: It's coming up on 48 minutes past the hour with traffic and weather together on the...
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21: Traffic and weather together on the 8th. I'm Jennifer Thompson with your overnight road work. The Tri-State northbound, 75th Street to Ogden. The two left lanes are blocked until midnight, three left lanes until 6 a.m. The Eisenhower to North Avenue, those two left lanes are closed until 6 in the morning. Before the Waukegan Toll to pass Route 173, the three right lanes are blocked until 5 in the morning and the two right lanes until 9 a.m. Southbound past the Wisconsin line to before the Waukegan Toll, the three right lanes are blocked until 5 a.m. and the two right lanes until 9 in the morning. Before the Eisenhower, that left lane is blocked until 7 in the morning. Ogden to the Hinsdale Oasis. The two right lanes are closed until midnight and three right lanes until 6 a.m. At the Stevenson, the two right lanes are closed until 6 a.m. The Jane Addams westbound before the Elmhurst Road. Three right lanes until 4 a.m., two right lanes until 6 a.m., and that right lane until 7 in the morning. The AccuWeather forecast. Overnight, 70. Tomorrow, mostly sunny and humid. High 82. Get traffic and weather together on the 8th. 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
22: We'll be right back with more information from Bloomberg's Tom Busby, WBBM News. Time. It's coming up on 51 minutes past the hour.
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22: On 53 minutes past the hour, which means it's time for Bloomberg Business. Here's Tom Busby.
26: The Trump administration looking to create its own airline, but this carrier will be run by the Department of Homeland Security. It's aimed at accommodating round-the-clock deportations of people they say are in the U.S. illegally and to those who choose to self-deport. On Wall Street, there were more gains for stocks today. They got a lot of help from the market debut of the South Korean memory chip maker SK Hynix. Those shares up about 15% today after it became the biggest ever IPO, initial public stock offering for a foreign company. The Dow rose 150 points, about a quarter percent higher. The Nasdaq up 75, the S&P up 32. With more oil tankers going through the Strait of Hormuz, despite ramped up hostilities between the U.S. and Iran, oil was lower at $71.41 a barrel. And there's a new number one fast food chain in the U.S. according to this year's American Customer Satisfaction Index. It's Jersey Mike's, after 11 years with Chick-fil-A in the top spot. With business at 23 and 53 from the Bloomberg Newsroom, Tom Busby, News Radio 105.9 WBBM.
22: In a Southside ice cream shop that's known for its multicolored cones, sliced ice cream as well, is celebrating a century of business.
27: Rainbow Cone opened in 1926. The cones are a blend of five flavors, from chocolate to orange sherbet. Lynn Sapp is the granddaughter of the founder of the original Rainbow Cone and Rainbow Cone historian.
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27: 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Sapp tells the Noon Business Hour that Rainbow Cone will celebrate the 100th anniversary with a party in August, and also with a collaboration next week with Chicago's Museum of Ice Cream.
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22: We're coming back with your last check at traffic and weather together on the 8th for the hour. WBBM News Time, it's 55 minutes past the hour.
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11: I'm WBBM News Radio political editor Jeff Buckles. The Chicago area is heading into one of the most important election years in recent memory, and WBBM News Radio will be all over the action. From the race for governor to pivotal contests for Congress, local offices, key referendums that will shape the future of our state, our newsroom will deliver comprehensive coverage every step of the way. You'll hear the voices of candidates and voters from every corner of our region and the state, from downtown Chicago to the suburbs, from Rockford to Carbondale. We will take you beyond campaign speeches to explain what's really at stake.
29: 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As candidates hit the campaign trail, WBBM reporters will be there inside union halls, school auditoriums, and debate stages. We'll bring you the energy of campaign season, the rallies, the policy debates, and the unexpected moments that define every election. 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
3: 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Traffic and weather together on the 8s. 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
4: Traffic and weather together on the 8s. I'm Neil Fiorito with a look at overnight construction. A ton of it on the tri-state. Northbound near Ogden and up to three left lanes. Near North Avenue, working the two left. And near Route 173, working up to three right lanes. Southbound past the Wisconsin state line and before the Waukegan toll, work in the three right lanes. Before the Eisenhower, work in the left lane. At the Hinsdale Oasis, working up to three right lanes. At the Stevenson, work in the two right lanes. On the Jane Addams Tollway westbound before Elmhurst Road, working up to three right lanes overnight. The Veterans southbound at 55, working the two right lanes. Route 53, if you're driving southbound, expect delays. Lake Cook to Dundee Road, work in the right lane. The AccuWeather forecast overnight, some clouds, a low of 67. A nice day Saturday, sunny, high 84. Get traffic and weather together on the 8s on News Radio 105.9 WBBM.
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0: News. I'm Brian Clark. New threats from President Trump to Iran. He posted overnight on social media that 1,000 missiles are locked and loaded on Iran if it tries to assassinate him. That follows banners threatening the president during the six-day funeral for Iran's former supreme leader in Tehran. ABC's chief global affairs correspondent Martha Raddatz has more.
1: Trump has been considered a target since his first term, saying he was a top target for the Iranians.
2: I'm number one on the kill list for Iran.
1: When he took out the top Iranian IRGC commander in a drone strike, reports this week said Israel provided intelligence about a new plot against Trump, but the president is pushing back, telling the New York Post Israel came up with nothing. No, I've been number one for a long time.
0: Despite the tensions, U.S. officials say negotiations with Iran are set to resume even after President Trump said the ceasefire was over. Floodwaters in the Midwest forced a number of water rescues, says ABC's Morgan Norwood.
3: First responders performing more than 90 water rescues, helping campers and residents stranded in trees by the rising waters. At one campsite in Reynolds County, officials say they rescued a group of at least 10 people that fell into the water when a building collapsed.
0: Democrats in Maine say they'll hold a nominating convention 2 weeks from today to replace Graham Plattner as the party's Senate candidate. Plattner suspended his bid in the wake of a sexual assault allegation, which he's denied. The state's party chair, Charlie Dingman, said
4: the convention will be fair, representative, and as transparent as possible as we all come together in service of our ultimate goal, defeating Susan Collins and winning this Senate seat.
0: Today, England plays Norway in Miami, Argentina and Switzerland in Kansas City in the World Cup quarterfinals. 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
8: 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Greater than 50 gigabytes may slow when network is busy. See terms.
0: The Pentagon released a new batch of information regarding what the government calls unidentified anomalous phenomena, or UAP, says ABC's Perry Russum.
9: One UAP described by a pilot as having flight characteristics unlike anything they had seen in their 28 years of military service. Two encounters allegedly happening just last year. One video shows a UAP in the clouds, at times partially hidden. The camera follows it for just over 2 minutes. A second video shows what looks like a six-pointed star bobbing in the skies above the Yellow Sea in Asia.
0: The family of a soldier at Fort Bragg is looking for answers about Army Specialist Savion Anderson. He's not been seen since late June. His sister, Shakora Anderson, says
10: it's been over a week now and we haven't heard from him. He hasn't used his phone. He hasn't used his cards. So it's just, something's not right.
0: Anderson's married. His wife is pregnant. He's not been seen since June 29th. The Department of Army Criminal Investigation Division's working with local law enforcement agencies to locate him. And Martha Lillard died last month in Oklahoma. The 78-year-old was the last living U.S. polio patient who was dependent on an iron lung. She had used the machine since she was diagnosed with polio when she was 5 years old. Her sister told the Associated Press the long-term effects of COVID-19 likely caused her death. I'm Brian Clark, ABC News.
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12: 5:05, July 11th. Thanks for coming along with us this Saturday morning. I'm Sarah Pereira. Chicago gets a weather win this weekend with a picture-perfect summer weekend. We'll have your AccuWeather 5-day forecast coming up. But first, let's get you caught up with our top story on News Radio WBBM. A woman driving a motorcycle and her 9-year-old passenger are in critical condition after a crash with an SUV on the south side. Police say it happened just before 11:30 last night near Damon and Marquette in West Englewood. The SUV's two occupants were not injured. And new details this morning after an Indiana state trooper was shot during a traffic stop. It happened yesterday, right around 5:30 in the morning. Indiana State Police have identified the suspect. WBBM's Terry Keschner reports.
13: Indiana State Police say a stolen vehicle pursuit crossed from Michigan into Indiana, the suspect firing shots at police. An Indiana state trooper later located the suspect vehicle, a silver pickup truck, in LaPorte County. The suspect's truck and the trooper's patrol car collided, and the suspect opened fire, striking the trooper multiple times before fleeing. Indiana State Police Sergeant Glenn Fifield.
14: Our trooper picked it up on I-94 and it ended here in the speedway behind us with the suspect shooting our trooper and that trooper returning gunfire, and our trooper was shot multiple times.
13: The suspect was later found dead in a cornfield with injuries consistent with gunshot wounds. He's been identified as 54-year-old Kevin Myers of LaPorte, Indiana. The injured Indiana State Trooper is Sergeant Justin Heflin. He is hospitalized in stable condition. Terry Keschner, News Radio 105.9 WBBM.
12: Chicago Mayor Brandon Johnson is dismissing a call from a frequent city council critic to delay the selection of the next police superintendent until after February's citywide election. WBBM political editor Jeff Buckles reports from City Hall.
15: I don't think we need to be making a rush decision.
16: Far Southside Alderman Anthony Beal says the retirement of Superintendent Larry Snelling, as campaigning in the mayor's race begins, provides an opportunity for the city's next chief executive to make their own appointment.
17: Not the guy who's in there now.
15: Well, who knows? He may be there in the next term, he may not.
16: Chicago's Community Commission for Public Safety and Accountability has 4 months to submit a list of finalists, and Beal says the acting superintendent is more than capable of running the department in that time.
15: Fred Waller is very capable, and he's done it before.
16: You will be unsurprised to learn that the alderman's suggestion landed with a thud on the fifth floor. A spokesperson for Mayor Johnson released a statement saying in part that Alderman Beal is, this is a quote, playing politics with the safety of Chicago residents. We're at City Hall. Jeff Buckles, News Radio 105.9 WBBM.
12: And a man is in critical condition this morning after a shooting on the west side. Police say the 37-year-old got into an argument with people inside a black SUV near Tolman and 13th in the Douglas Park neighborhood just after 1 o'clock this morning. Someone inside the SUV then opened fire. No arrests have been made. 5:08, traffic and weather together on the 8th. Right now we head over to Lisa Coste.
18: We've got a crash error on the Dan Ryan. It's in the express lane, so you're heavy approaching 31st. That's in the left lane, so you're better off to stay in the locals for now. Also, we're dealing with a crash on the Eisenhower. As you approach Racine on your inbound side, that crash blocking the left lane. It's 34 minutes in from the Jane Addams, 16 from Mannheim. We've got problems in northwest Indiana as well. I-94 eastbound shut down from the Chesterton truck scales to U.S. 421 in Michigan City. That's due to an earlier crash. You may want to take U.S. 20 as a better option for you. No delays for you on the Edens. Looking good. The Kennedy, great deal. 15 minutes in from O'Hare to the Jane Byrne interchange. We've got a quick look at the Wintrust Mural near North Avenue. Outbound, just a 15-minute ride for you. No problems for you in the outbound Eisenhower. The Stevenson inbound, you're heavy from Kedzie to Pulaski. We've got overnight road work there. And then a possible medical emergency right now. It's 35 minutes in from I-355 to DeSava Lakeshore Drive. Your outbound side wide open for you. Just 25 minutes out to I-355. I-55 in Will County, no delays for you. We mentioned the Dan Ryan. I-57 doing well. 15 minutes in both directions for you. The Bishop Ford, some long-term road work for you. So outbound heavy from 130th. To the Steel Bridge, it's 20 minutes out for you. You may want to take I-57 as an alternate to avoid that. Also, on your inbound side, you're slow from 159 to Sibley. It's a 16-minute trip for you. From the Metro Traffic Center, your next traffic at 518 on News Radio 105.9 WBBM.
12: You'll have a hard time finding much to complain about today weather-wise. Sunshine mixes with a few fair weather clouds. It'll be warm with the sticky humidity. Highs reach about 84 degrees inland with a northeast breeze, keeping the lakefront in the upper 70s. Now, tonight stays clear and comfortable with a low of 68. And tomorrow, Sunday, brings even more sunshine and a high right near 88 inland with cooler temperatures hanging along the lakefront. At this moment, O'Hare mostly cloudy at 67 degrees, Midway 71. It's 70 degrees along the lakefront at 510.
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21: Hefty.
12: 5'11", five people have now died from heat-related causes in the Chicago area this summer.
22: The Cook County Medical Examiner says 47-year-old Stephanie Rodriguez of the Greater Grand Crossing neighborhood died Thursday, primarily from complications of heat stroke. Schizophrenia was also listed as a contributing condition. Rodriguez was taken to the University of Chicago Medical Center after becoming ill near 53rd and Halsted, where she later died. Health officials continue urging residents to stay hydrated, limit time outdoors, and check on older adults and others who are especially vulnerable during extreme heat. Renita Young, News Radio 105.9 WBBM.
12: Chicago police are warning businesses on the south side about a string of armed robberies. Investigators say groups of 2 to 5 armed men have targeted stores in South Chicago's South Shore and Calumet Heights since late June, demanding cash and, in some cases, stealing cash registers and customers' belongings. Police say the robberies have happened during the early morning hours. Anyone with information is asked to contact Chicago police. And one of the co-founders of the Pitchfork Music Festival is facing a lawsuit accusing him of taking hundreds of thousands of dollars from the event.
23: The last Pitchfork Music Festival was held in Chicago in 2024 at Union Park on the West Side. Now, according to Block Club Chicago, Pitchfork Music Festival LLC has filed a federal lawsuit against co-founder Mike Reed, accusing him of taking $564,000 and moving it into an account that he controlled. Reed reportedly suggested the money was for expenses he incurred while preparing for a 2025 version of Pitchfork before the event organizers decided to pull the plug on it. Among other things, Pitchfork's lawsuit against Reed accuses him of fraud and unjust enrichment. None of the sides involved in the lawsuit have commented publicly on it. Bernie Tafoya, News Radio, 105.9 WBBM.
12: And a 30-year-old man has been shot to death on the far south side. According to police, officers found him with gunshot wounds near 112th Place and Perry Avenue in the West Roseland just before 11 o'clock last night. He was pronounced dead at the scene. No arrests have been made. It's 5:13. We'll have your 5-day AccuWeather forecast coming up next.
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21: A fair amount of clouds out there this morning, but we'll see some sunshine as we head through the day. Not too humid for July. We'll top out at 84, and then mostly clear tonight, down to 68. Sunshine for tomorrow, very warm, but again, humidity relatively low, the high up to 88. And we'll heat up as we head into Monday, sunshine up to 93. And then hot and more humid for Tuesday, mostly sunny up to 94. The heat continues as we head into Wednesday, mostly sunny up to 93. Right now, we've got the lakefront at 70, Midway 71, 66 Palatine, O'Hare 67, going up to 84. I'm AccuWeather meteorologist John Furyk.
12: And at 5:16, it's time for sports. After a series win out in Baltimore, the Cubs didn't have much going to open their weekend action in Cincinnati. Reds starter Hunter Green kept them off the bases for most of the day, with the Cubs generating just 5 total base runners. They were held scoreless in yesterday's 4-0 loss to start the weekend. Here's Pat Hughes on the final call Friday on 104.3 The Score.
26: And the 2-2 to Hap, swing and a miss, and the ball game is over. And the Reds win game one of the weekend series. The final, Cincinnati 4, Cubs nothing.
12: Shota Imanaga allowed some traffic in yesterday's start, but was able to battle his way through 5 innings on the mound, allowing just 1 earned run. Imanaga was able to match the 7 scoreless from Hunter Green, but the Reds did most of their damage against reliever Jake Woodford. And the White Sox had the bats working yesterday at Wrigley Field to open up their series with the Athletics. Tristan Peters hit for the Cubs' first cycle in 9 years, competing it with an RBI triple in the 7th inning of their 14-1 win yesterday. Was Munetaka Murakami's return to the lineup after spending the last month on the IL. He recorded an RBI double in his first game back. And it was a big debut for Caleb Wilson last night out in Las Vegas. The Bulls' 4th overall pick scored a summer league record, 35 points in a 97-96 loss to the Memphis Grizzlies. Wilson went 7-for-11 from beyond the arc, with matching up against 3rd overall selection Cameron Boozer. And after getting back in the win column this week, the Chicago Sky fell again out in Los Angeles yesterday, taking on the Sparks. The Sky had 3 scorers with 15 points in Friday's action, but had a tough time stopping Nika Ogawamiki on the glass in a 102-87 finish. And that's a look at sports at 16 and 46 past each hour. 5:18 traffic and weather together on the 8s. Right now we're watching a situation on the Dan Ryan. What's going on there, Lisa Costi?
18: We've got a crash in the express lanes outbound, so you're slow approaching 31st and blocking at least one lane, so you're better off to stay in the locals. No problems for you on the inbound side. New crash for you on I-57 outbound. Delays approaching 119th. That's a rollover crash that just happened a little bit ago. That's blocking the right lane for now. Crews are trying to take care of that. It's 17 minutes to I-80. Your inbound side's just fine. On the Kennedy, looking good. 15 minutes for you in from O'Hare to the Jane Byrne Interchange. Outbound doing well, too. The Eisenhower, you're slow approaching Racine. We've got a crash there blocking the left lane. 34 minutes in from the Jane Addams. 16 from Mannheim. Outbound, not a problem for you. The Stevenson, though, inbound, you're heavy from Kedzie to Pulaski. We had some overnight road work there, and then a crash happened in the work zone. 36 minutes in now from I-355 to DeSavo Lakeshore Drive. 29 in from the Tri-State. Outbound doing quite well. Just 25 minutes to I-355. No problems on I-55 in Will County. The Bishop Ford dealing with that long-term road work. Not really new there, but you're heavy from 130th to the Steel Bridge because you're down to one lane there, 20 minutes out to 80-94. The Bishop Ford inbound delays for you from 159th to Sibley. Right now, 16-minute trip in for you. DeSable Lakeshore Drive, just slow approach to Chicago Avenue in both directions. If always doing okay, just the veteran southbound. You're slow past I-55. That's road work happening in the two right lanes. And a reminder, I-94 eastbound shut down from the Chesterton truck scales to before US 421. That's due to an earlier crash. You can take US 20 instead. Your next traffic at 528 on News Radio 105.9 WBBM.
12: If you've been waiting for one of those perfect Chicago summer weekends, this is it. We'll see plenty of sunshine, a few passing clouds, and warm temperatures with humidity staying in check. Highs top out right around 84 degrees inland today, but Lake Michigan keeps the shoreline in the upper 70s. At this moment, it is 70 degrees. Downtown Chicago, Midway experiencing 71. It's just 64 degrees right now in Waukegan at 520. Our top story this hour, a former cardiologist and whistleblower joins the race to be Chicago's next mayor. We'll have much more on this story coming up at 5:31. And if last week's storms spoiled your 4th of July plans, there's another chance to catch fireworks this weekend. Wheaton's makeup show is tomorrow night at Graff Park and includes a drone show. Carol Stream has rescheduled for Thursday, while Naperville and Palos Heights have moved their celebrations to August. Several other suburbs say they'll announce new dates soon. And a Southside ice cream shop, famous for its colorful cones, is celebrating a milestone anniversary.
0: Rainbow Cone has been selling multicolored, multi-flavored ice cream cones on the Southside since 1926.
8: And then the five flavors are orange on top. It's sliced, not scooped, so you get a slice of orange, pistachio, Palmer House, which is cherry walnut, strawberry, and chocolate.
0: Lynn Sapp is the granddaughter of the founder of the original Rainbow Cone and Rainbow Cone historian. Rainbow Cone's original location is at 96th and Western in Beverly, still open, still going strong, but now it's available across the Chicago area and around the country, thanks to a partnership with Buona Beef. They're also partnering with the Museum of Ice Cream on Michigan Avenue to commemorate Rainbow Cone's centennial.
8: Which we're very excited about because it's going to be open and exposed to a lot of Chicagoans, but then people who are traveling also. So it's extremely exciting.
0: Rob Hart, News Radio 105.9 WBBM.
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25: Hey, it's Jen Hatmaker. Here's what I've learned in midlife. Joy isn't the reward you earn after all the work is done. Joy is the work. 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The sacred, yes. It's choosing delight, rest, and pleasure on purpose. Because saying yes to yourself, that's the thing that finally lets you fill your table with everybody else. Come find your sacred yes with me. Follow and listen.

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2: It's in from the Jane Addams to the Jane Byrne Interchange, 16 to Manheim. Outbound, no delays for you, just 31 minutes out to the Jane Addams. I-55 in Will County doing well. The Dan Ryan inbound, just a 12-minute trip outbound. Still dealing with a crash. They're trying to clear out of the way. And the express lanes around 31st, so stay in the locals. I-57 inbound doing okay. Outbound near slow approaching 119th. We had a rollover crash there. Was blocking the right lane, but crews are on the scene trying to take care of that. 17 minutes on your outbound side. The Bishop Ford inbound, you're heavy from 159th up to Sibley. The left lane is blocked for some overnight construction. Thank you to tipsters like Colette on the WBBM Mercedes-Benz of Hoffman Estates traffic tip line at 855-780 Road. Appreciate you. Outbound, you're heavy from 130th to the Steel Bridge. Just one lane there, but with long-term road work as well. 20 minutes out to 8094. DeSable Lakeshore Drive, your slow approaching Chicago Avenue in both directions. Tri-State, the Jane Addams, the Reagan moving well. And I-94, troubles-free eastbound from the Chesterton Truck Sales to US 421 shut down due to an earlier crash. Try US 20 instead. From the Metro Traffic Center, your next traffic at 538 on News Radio 105.9 WBBM.
3: Mother Nature making up for last weekend's sunshine. A few clouds and comfortable humidity will make up for a beautiful Saturday. Highs reach the mid-80s inland this afternoon. Well, the lakefront stays in the upper 70s. Sounds like beach weather to me right now. Waukegan 64, Joliet 68 degrees, Aurora 63 at 529.
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3: Good Saturday morning. I'm Sarah Herrera, and these are the top stories on News Radio WBBM.
5: A heart doctor says she's got the prescription for putting Chicago back on track if she's elected mayor.
6: I see the budget in cardiac arrest.
5: I'm political editor Jeff Buckles.
3: A jury has convicted a Chicago man accused of being the mastermind behind a murder-for-hire plot.
7: This is Nancy Hardy. Consolidation in newspaper ownership in Chicago leads to more papers folding and news deserts growing downstate.
3: Plus, a Houston man killed by federal agents sparks a public outcry. AccuWeather says we're going to see highs between the upper 70s and 80s today. Right now, Lansing is experiencing 70 degrees. It's 531. The only medical doctor in the race for Chicago mayor is employing the language of her day job as she talks about the challenges she believes the city is facing going into next year's election. WBBM political editor Jeff Buckles talked to Dr. Lisa Nee.
6: I see the budget in cardiac arrest.
5: Cardiologist turned candidate Lisa Nee first entered the public sphere while working at the Heinz VA hospital, where her work uncovering failures, including unread cardiac tests, led to improvements in care.
6: It was a years-long process, but I learned so many valuable lessons.
5: She says those lessons included the importance of finding common ground with people.
6: You're going to have to work with people that maybe you don't always agree with, but you're doing it for the right reason.
5: She says that work needs to include sitting down with the governor, aldermen, and state lawmakers to change Illinois law to help Chicago overcome its structural budget hurdles.
6: There's no solution if those four groups of people don't come to the table.
5: And the Chicago native who faced threats while uncovering failures at Heinz tells me she's ready for what's likely to be a rough and tumble race.
6: I'm from Humboldt Park. I'll be fine.
5: Eight other people have formally entered the race. Mayor Brandon Johnson is not yet one of them. Jeff Buckles, News Radio 105.9. WBBM.
3: A Chicago man has been convicted in a murder-for-hire plot, WBBM's Terry Keschner reports.
8: Federal prosecutors say in the summer of 2024, Christopher Yates sought the killings of two people he believed were going to testify against his cousin, who was set to go on trial in Cook County for a woman shooting death in 2020. Investigators say Yates recruited two people to kill the witnesses, and he gave them a handgun, ammunition, $250 cash, and a promise of more money. The 41-year-old Yates was arrested July 31st, 2024, before the killings could be carried out, and a Chicago jury has now convicted him on several charges, including murder for hire. He could face decades in prison. Terry Keschner, News Radio 105.9 WBBM.
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0: Illinois, where more than a dozen communities are now considered news deserts.
1: The Harrisburg Register and Marion Republican are some of the 13 newspapers that closed after Paddock Publications sold the Daily Herald to Alden Global Capital. The local news initiative at Northwestern University tracks news deserts and says there are now five more counties in central and southern Illinois without any professional local news source, bringing the total to 14. The publisher of the Perry County Weekly Press, which is the only paper left in DuCoin after an earlier round of closings, tells the student newspaper at SIU, local papers really are the pillars of a community, and until they're gone, you don't realize what you're losing. Nancy Hardy, News Radio 105.9 WBBM.
0: And questions are mounting this morning after another fatal shooting involving ICE agents, this time in Houston. ABC's John Quiñones reports.
2: ICE officials claim Lorenzo Salgado Araujo rammed a federal vehicle during an attempted arrest and that he was shot after he refused to follow commands. But witnesses casting doubt.
3: All three of my clients reiterated that at no point was there ever an agent standing in front of the vehicle, nor was an agent ever placed in the line of danger.
2: A DHS official saying Salgado Araujo was stopped after officers observed a white van with an individual who resembled the target.
0: Officials say there's no body camera video. Witnesses have given conflicting accounts, and authorities say the man who was killed was not the person agents were trying to find. Meanwhile, President Trump says Iran wants to resume nuclear talks even as two countries continue trading strikes. APC's Olivia Rubin reports from the White House.
4: The U.S. launching two nights worth of strikes against Iran around the region. But before that, a U.S. official had said that technical talks were continuing. Specifically, they said that they were continuing as it relates to the issue of Iran's nuclear capabilities. But remember, that has been essentially the same issue that brought the United States into this war in the first place.
0: Delegations from both countries are in Oman today for mediated talks, while each side continues blaming the other for violating last month's agreement. And if you're looking for a free treat in the summer heat, today is Slurpee Day. Participating 7-Eleven, Speedway, and Stripe stores are giving away free small Slurpees while supplies last to celebrate the frozen drink's 60th anniversary. There's also a new birthday cake-inspired Mountain Dew Confetti Chill flavor. Moving on, President Trump has announced, has ousted the last three members of the Election Assistance Commission, a bipartisan panel created to help oversee election administration. ABC's Selena Wang reports.
5: The president forced out the last three members of the Election Assistance Commission, a bipartisan group put in place decades ago as a guardrail for election security.
6: The White House is defending the president's decision, pointing to the Supreme Court's recent ruling that the president has the authority to fire the leaders of most independent agencies for any reason.
0: The White House says the move is aimed at strengthening election security, while Democrats argue it weakens an independent agency ahead of midterm elections. We'll have your low gas prices, traffic, and weather coming up next.
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4: In Buffalo Grove, we have the Woodman's on Deerfield in Milwaukee selling gas for $3.79 a gallon. 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If you see a lower gas price, you can give us a call. That number is 312-409-GASS. Again, 312-409-4277. 538, traffic and weather together on the 8th. Right now we're seeing some shutdowns on I-94. Here to tell us about it, Lisa Costi.
5: Yeah, eastbound shutdown from the Chesterton truck scales to before US 421 in Michigan City. That's due to an earlier crash. You're going to try taking US 20 as a better option for you. Westbound, not a problem. The Kennedy looking great for you. 15 minutes in from O'Hare to the Jane Burn Interchange. 15 on your outbound side. The I-190 O'Hare extension, not a problem for you. The Eisenhower still dealing with a crash involving a post office truck in the left lane. So you're heavy from Ashland to Racine where that happened. 34 minutes in now from the Jane Adams. 16 from Mannheim. Outbound, just a 31-minute ride for you. The Stevenson dealing with some overnight road work. Inbound, you're heavy from Kedzie to Pulaski. It's just 15 minutes in from Cicero to DeSable Lakeshore Drive. Outbound side, not a problem. 25 minutes out to I-355. I-55 in Will County, doing okay. The Dan Ryan, inbound's clear. Outbound, you're dealing with a crash in the left lane in the express at 31st. So stay in the locals if you can. I-57, inbound doing well. Outbound, you're still approaching 119th. So the earlier rollover crash there in a lane, 17 minutes out to I-80. The Bishop Ford dealing with long-term road work for you. Inbound side, slow from 159th to Sibley. It's 16 minutes in for you. Outbound, you're heavy from 130th to the Steel Bridge with that long-term road work. 20 minutes out to 8094. DeSable Lakeshore Drive, you're slow approaching Chicago Avenue in both directions. All your tollways moving well. Next traffic is at 548 from the Metro Traffic Center on News Radio 105.9 WBBM.
6: The WBBM AccuWeather forecast. We'll have a mixture of clouds and sunshine for today. It'll be warm but not too humid. The high up to 84. Mostly clear tonight, down to 68. Then sunshine for tomorrow, very warm, up to 88. And then Monday, sunshine turning hotter. We're up to 93. Right now, Lakefront 70, Midway 71, 66 Lake in the Hills, O'Hare 67, going up to 84. I'm AccuWeather meteorologist John Furyk.
7: This is Curse Breakers, a regular look back at those 2016 World Champion Chicago Cubs. Highly prized prospect Addison Russell was traded to the Cubs in 2014, debuted in 2015, and by 2016 was the team's stalwart shortstop. He hit 21 home runs that season, including one in the third inning of a July 5th game with the Reds.
8: Game on.
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9: Driven out of the deep left center. He has hit two today.
7: Len Casper, Jim Deshaies is on the call for Cubs TV. Russell's biggest blast would come in Game 6 of the World Series. A grand slam, the only one the Cubs have ever had in the Fall Classic, plus a record-tying 6 RBI to force that fateful, fabulous Game 7. 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
4: A parasitic illness linked to contaminated food or water is spreading across parts of the country. ABC's Yuri Benajed has more.
10: What can you do at home? Well, before you enter the kitchen, you want to make sure you're washing your hands with soap and water. And then when you're working with produce, you want to make sure you're washing that with clean water as well. If you're cutting into something, it's always a good idea to also wash the outside of that. If you have a scrub brush, you can also clean that just with some warm water as well. And after you're cutting or peeling any fruits or vegetables or even cooking them, you want to make sure you throw them in the refrigerator as soon as possible. And if you do live in one of these states that

0: is experiencing this outbreak and you start to feel these symptoms, you can call your doctor because there are treatments available that can help shorten the illness and the severity.
1: Illinois is among the states reporting cases, though health officials say Michigan has been hit the hardest. It's 5:43. We'll have your top trending stories and sports coming up next.
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3: 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And by the first ever Infiniti QX65. England and Norway meet in Miami with a spot in the semifinals on the line. It's a head-to-head battle of two of the tournament's top scorers, England's Harry Kane and Norway's Erling Haaland. Both teams benefit from a full week of rest, especially England, which had to defend with 10 men for almost 40 minutes to beat Mexico. I'm Mike Conti.
4: Whether it's a sweltering heat wave,
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6: yep, they said rain, so I'm ready.
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7: Flooding, downpours, hail, damaging winds, even a tornado.
4: Plan ahead with our 5-day forecast at 15 past the hour. 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
1: A Chicago man may soon have a new Guinness World Record to his name. 25-year-old Sam Farber is waiting to hear from the authority on record breaking after running what might have been the fastest 10-meter sprint ever with a balloon squeezed between his knees. Farber clocked in at 3.5 seconds. If the time is certified by Guinness World Records, it'll break the current record of 3.91 seconds. And Prince Harry and Meghan Markle have reportedly taken a step toward mending family ties with King Charles. According to reports, the couple and their children, Prince Archie and Princess Lilibet, recently met privately with the king at Highgrove House. It's the first reported visit between Charles and his grandchildren in 4 years. Buckingham Palace has not commented on the gathering, but royal watchers say it's a hopeful sign after years of family tension. And at 5:46, it's time for sports. Caleb Wilson didn't disappoint. His Bulls debut out in Las Vegas, the number 4 overall pick, put up a summer league record 35 points. In a 97-96 loss to the Memphis Grizzlies, Wilson matched up against the 3rd overall pick, Cameron Boozer, finishing 7-for-11 from behind the arc. Now, after taking their road series out in Baltimore this week, the Cubs had no answers for Hunter Green to start their weekend trip in Cincinnati. The Reds starter held the Northsiders scoreless through 7 innings on the mound, striking out 12 to wrap up his outing. Cubs manager Craig Counsell talked after their 4-0 loss after his day.
13: He was not in good form in his first start. He was in good form this start. And, it's a really good fastball to both sides, obviously, and then the split to the lefties and the slider to the righties. And, we didn't take very many good swings. I think we probably hit 4 balls hard tonight, 5 base runners in total in the night. So that's never going to be enough.
1: The Cubs got a solid outing from Shota Imanaga in his start last night. Even if he couldn't match Green, the Cubs lefty battled through five innings, allowing just one earned against the Reds. Cincinnati did most of its damage against the Cubs relievers Jake Woodford, who gave up three earned runs. And the White Sox offense came alive last night with Munetaka Murakami back in the lineup for the first time since his month-long absence. The Sox rolled past the Athletics with a 14-1 win to open their weekend series out on the south side. Tristan Peters capped the night off by hitting for the club's first cycle in 9 years, ripping an RBI triple to finish it in the seventh. And out east, the Chicago Stars couldn't find the back of the net. In an NWSL matchup with the Boston Legacy, the Stars returned to the field after their month-long break with a win last weekend, but dropped last night's contest in a 2-0 finish. And that's a look at sports at 16:46 past each hour at 5:48. It's time for traffic and weather together on the 8th. Things are not completely quiet for this early in the morning. Here's Lisa Costi.
14: Yeah, shockingly, no. We got a lot going on. I-94 eastbound shut down from the Chesterton truck scales to US 421 in Michigan City. That's due to an earlier crash. You may want to try US 20 instead as a better option for you. Westbound on I-94, not a problem whatsoever. The Eden's looking good, 15 minutes for you in either direction. The Kennedy, 15 minutes in from O'Hare to the Jane Byrne Interchange, 15 on your outbound side. The I-90 O'Hare extension doing well. The Eisenhower, we've got some problems for you with a crash blocking the left lane involving a post office truck. So inbound, you're heavy from Ashland to Racine, 36 minutes now from the Jane Addams to downtown, 18 from Mannheim. Outbound on the Eisenhower, not a problem. The Stevenson dealing with some overnight road work, so you're slow from Kedzie to Pulaski in. 32 minutes in from I-355 to DeSable Lakeshore Drive. Outbound, just 17 to the Tri-State, 25 to I-355. I-55 in Will County, smooth ride for you. The Dan Ryan inbound, just a 12-minute trip outbound, dealing with a crash in the left lane at the Express at around 31st, so stay in the locals if you can. I-57 inbound's okay. Outbound, a little slow approaching 119th. We had an earlier rollover crash there, 17 minutes to I-80. The Bishop Ford dealing with that road work all weekend long, so expect delays. Inbound for now, slow from 159th to Sibley. It's 18 minutes in. Outbound, you're heavy from 130th to the Steel Bridge. It's 25 minutes to 80-94. Your next traffic at 558 on News Radio 105.9 WBBM.
1: It's a great day to head outside. Sunshine, a few clouds will combine with warm temperatures and comfortable humidity. We'll top out right around 84 degrees inland, while the lake breeze keeps lakeside neighborhoods in the upper 70s. At this moment, it's 68 degrees at O'Hare, at 72 at Midway, 71 degrees downtown Chicago at 550.
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1: A former South Suburban school superintendent is facing felony charges after allegedly using a district credit card for personal purchases, including adult content websites.
16: 46-year-old William Tulios, former superintendent of Argo Community High School District 217, is charged with theft, forgery, and official misconduct after prosecutors say he used a district-issued credit card to make more than $10,000 in unauthorized purchases between 2021 and 2024. The alleged expenses include more than $4,000 on adult content websites, $4,000 on golf equipment, and more than $5,000 in Visa gift cards, some used to fund additional website charges. Prosecutors also say he submitted fraudulent invoices to cover his tracks. Tulio pleaded not guilty. He's due back in court August 24th. Glenn Marshall, News Radio 105.9 WBBM.
1: Chicago is preparing to honor a business pioneer whose influence stretched from Wall Street to Soul Train.
17: Visitation for Georgie Johnson Sr. is Thursday, July 16th at Leek & Sons Funeral Home at 78th and Cottage Grove from 4 to 8 p.m. Funeral services are the next morning at 10 at Trinity United Church of Christ, a few miles south in Washington Heights. Johnson founded Johnson Products Company, maker of Ultra Sheen and Afro Sheen, helped finance Soul Train's national expansion, and built the first black-owned company publicly traded on a major U.S. stock exchange. He also co-founded Independence Bank, Chicago's first black-owned bank since the Great Depression. He died at his home in Chicago on July 6th. Friday's service will also be live-streamed at trinitychicago.org. 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
23: U.S. stocks ending up for the week as markets still salivate over artificial intelligence. The S&P 500 was up 0.4% Friday to wrap up its fourth winning week in the last five. There were 0.3% gains for both the Dow and the Nasdaq. Oil prices eased and overseas stocks were mixed. Apple is suing OpenAI, accusing it of stealing trade secrets. The action represents a major rupture in the partnership between the iPhone maker and the AI giant. In the lawsuit filed in federal court in California, Apple says the theft is part of a coordinated pattern of misconduct at an institutional level. The bipartisan housing affordability bill automatically became law. There are some hopes it could help ease inflation. The new housing law aims to lower housing costs by spurring more construction. It became law automatically after President Trump refused to sign it. Brian Clark, ABC News.
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2: It's 5:57. You may hear live piano music in some unexpected places around Chicago this summer. The nonprofit Chicago Plays says it has placed public pianos in Beverly, Morgan Park, and at Navy Pier, inviting anyone to stop and play. Founder John McCarthy says he was inspired by public pianos he encountered while traveling overseas and wanted to bring the idea to Chicago. 5:58, traffic and weather together on the 8th. Here's Lisa Costi.
3: I-94 eastbound, you're shut down from the Chesterton truck scales to US 421 in Michigan City. That's due to an earlier crash. You may want to try taking US 20 as a better option for you. The Kennedy now outbound, heavy approaching Division. It's 12 minutes to Montrose, 18 to O'Hare. Inbound, you're doing just fine. The Eisenhower still dealing with a crash involving a post office truck. 36 minutes in from the Jane Addams to the Jane Byrne interchange, are heavy from Ashland to Racine. Your outbound side, just 13 minutes to Mannheim, 31 to the Jane Addams. From the Metro Traffic Center, your next traffic is at 6:08 on News Radio 105.9 WBBM.
2: Still mostly cloudy across the Chicago area this morning, but that will change. At the moment, though, Kankakee 68 degrees, Lansing 70, Aurora 64 degrees at 5:59.
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2: Coming up in the next half hour on News Radio WBBM. A child and woman are fighting for their lives in the hospital after being critically injured in a Southside crash.
4: This is Terry Keschner. The man suspected of shooting and wounding an Indiana State trooper is identified. His body was found in a cornfield.
2: Plus, dozens of floodwater rescues in Missouri. More coming up from ABC News. AccuWeather says you can leave that umbrella at home. Pack the sunglasses instead. Sunshine and a few passing clouds will carry us into the mid-80s inland, while Lake Michigan keeps the shoreline comfortably in the upper 70s this afternoon. It'll be clear tonight, and tomorrow looks even warmer, with plenty of sunshine and highs right near 88 degrees. 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
5: From ABC News, I'm Brian Clark. More than 200 children and staff had to be evacuated from a summer camp in Missouri by helicopter. Part of a day of severe weather in the state, says ABC's Michelle Franzen.
6: Communities across the Midwest are cleaning up after extreme weather triggered dangerous flash flooding and dozens of rescues. In Missouri, a state of emergency after floodwaters forced first responders to carry out more than 90 water rescues. Amy Weigard says she was camping with her family when the floodwaters swept away their camper and three vehicles.
7: We were just in total shock, didn't think this was really happening. We got out of the campers and the water was up past our knees.
6: Everyone in her group got out safely.
5: The U.S. and Iran are scheduled to hold more technical talks over the future of Iran's nuclear program, even as President Trump said the ceasefire was over after strikes on ships in the Strait of Hormuz led the U.S. to hit more than 170 targets in Iran.
8: A senior U.S. official saying that the Iranians said firing on the ships was a mistake, an errant part of the Iranian regime that was trying to undermine the deal. We screwed up. Let's keep talking.
5: Overnight, the president said that 1,000 missiles are locked and loaded at Iran if it acts on threats to assassinate him. Those threats were seen during the funeral for Iran's supreme leader. Maine Democrats needed a new Senate candidate after their primary winner, Graham Plattner, withdrew from the race amid a sexual assault allegation that he denies. State Party Chair Charlie Dingman said the new candidate will be selected at a July 25th convention.
9: The convention will be fair, representative, and as transparent as possible, as we all come together in service of our ultimate goal, defeating Susan Collins and winning this Senate seat.
5: England plays Norway, Argentina plays Switzerland in World Cup quarterfinals today. 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
5: The bipartisan bill intended to lower the costs of housing became law overnight without President Trump's signature. He had refused to sign the bipartisan bill because Congress did not pass his strict voting ID bill. ABC's Selena Wang says the president removed three elections commissioners this week.
13: The president forced out the last three members of the Election Assistance Commission, a bipartisan group put in place decades ago as a guardrail for election security.
14: The White House is defending the president's decision, pointing to the Supreme Court's recent ruling that the president has the authority to fire the leaders of most independent agencies for any reason.
5: There's a parasitic disease in 31 states, often spread by produce, and experts say there are ways to prevent getting sick.
15: Cyclosporiasis is something you don't want. The diarrhea can last for weeks. Previous outbreaks have been linked to raspberries, basil, cilantro, snow peas, and salad mixes. Experts say instead of buying salad mixes, get a head of lettuce and peel off the outer layer. Washing fruits and vegetables in vinegar can help. That taste can be washed away in a salad spinner with water. And don't forget to wash the cutting board and the counter. Wayne Cabot, ABC News.
5: There's a family reunion in England. King Charles met his grandchildren for the first time in several years, the children of Prince Harry and his wife Meghan. There's been an ongoing royal family rift since Harry and Meghan moved to California. I'm Brian Clark, ABC News.
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16: It's 6:05, Saturday, July 11th. Good morning. So glad to have you with us. I'm Rachel Pearson, and right now it's 67 degrees in Chicago. Mostly cloudy skies, but we'll have some sunshine by afternoon. Temperatures climbing up to a high of 84 degrees. Should hold a little bit cooler along the lakefront. A pleasant end to your weekend lies ahead. We'll tell you all about it in your AccuWeather 5-day forecast coming up in just 10 minutes at 6:15. But first, our top local story on News Radio WBBM. A woman is dead, a child in critical condition after a crash on the city's south side. It happened around 11:20 last night near Damon and Marquette in West Englewood. Investigators say an SUV and motorcycle collided at that intersection. The 36-year-old woman riding the motorcycle was taken to the University of Chicago Medical Center in critical condition, where she later died. Her 9-year-old passenger, taken to Comer Children's Hospital, remains in critical condition. Two men inside the SUV weren't hurt. Meantime, Indiana State Police have released the name of a man suspected of shooting a state trooper yesterday morning, as WBBM's Terry Keschner reports.
4: Indiana State Police say Kevin Myers was found dead in a cornfield after the chase and shootout. The 54-year-old is from LaPorte, Indiana. Police say a stolen vehicle pursuit had crossed from Michigan into Indiana, the suspect firing shots at police. An Indiana State trooper later located the suspect vehicle, a silver pickup truck, in LaPorte County. Indiana State Police Sergeant Glenn Fifield.
17: There was a collision between the suspect vehicle and our trooper. The suspect proceeded to shoot at our trooper, and our trooper sustained multiple gunshot wounds. Our trooper returned fire multiple times as the suspect fled in the suspect vehicle.
4: The injured Indiana State trooper is Sergeant Justin Heflin. He's in stable condition. He was surrounded by family at the hospital. Police say Myers had injuries consistent with gunshot wounds. An autopsy is scheduled for Saturday. Terry Keschner, News Radio 105.9 WBBM.
16: An overnight shooting left a man critically wounded. This is in the Douglas Park area. Happened around 1 a.m. near Tallman and 13th Street. Investigators say a 37-year-old man got into a verbal argument with some people inside a black SUV, and during that confrontation, one of the occupants pulled out a gun and fired several shots. The victim hit multiple times, taken to Mount Sinai Hospital in critical condition. Detectives are still searching for those suspects. A Chicago alderman says the city shouldn't be in a rush to select its next police superintendent. Instead, he's calling for the selection to be put off until after February's mayoral race.
18: Back in 2016, then-Senate Majority Leader Mitch McConnell defied former President Obama and said the Senate would not confirm his Supreme Court nominee to replace the late Justice Antonin Scalia until after the presidential election that fall.
19: The American people are perfectly capable of having their say.
18: Now, 10 years later, Far South Side Alderman Anthony Beal says the city should do something similar with a successor to retiring Superintendent Larry Snelling. Wait to make the pick until after the citywide election.
20: Is this the same as that?
21: Absolutely not.
18: Beal says it makes no sense for Mayor Brandon Johnson to pick someone who might be replaced by a new chief executive.
21: Why should we rush into making this decision when that decision that we make today will possibly be overturned in February?
18: Beal is no fan of the mayor, and Johnson's office responded in kind with a spokesperson describing the suggestion as political maneuvers. We're at City Hall. Jeff Buckles, News Radio 105.9 WBBM.
16: 6:08, time for traffic and weather together on the 8th with Lisa Costi.
3: Dealing with a rollover crash on the Kennedy, now you're solid from Ogden to Division, blocking multiple lanes there. Thank you to tipsters like Jonathan on the WBBM Mercedes-Benz of Hoffman Estates traffic tip line at 855-780 Road, 26 minutes out to O'Hare. Your inbound side, no gapers just yet. No problems for you on the evens. Eisenhower still dealing with an earlier crash, so you're heavy from Ashland to Racine, blocking the left lane involving a post office truck, 36 minutes in from the Jane Addams to downtown, 18 from Mannheim. No delays for you on your outbound side. The Stevenson, just 25 minutes in from I-355 to DeSamba Lakeshore Drive. Same on your outbound side out to the Veterans. I-55 in Will County doing well. The Dan Ryan inbound, just a 12-minute ride. Outbound's a 12-minute ride as well. I-57 inbound's clear. Outbound, you're slow approaching 119th. That's due to an earlier rollover crash. 17 minutes out to I-80. The Bishop Ford now slow from 159th to Sibley. It's 18 minutes in. Outbound, you're heavy from 130th to the Steel Bridge. Long-term road work there, taking you down to just one lane. So 25 minutes now. 80 to 8094. DeSabo Lakeshore Drive northbound heavy from McCormick Place to Soldier Field. Southbound delays up around Chicago Avenue. This just in on the tri-state. Now we've got a crash northbound approaching Route 176 Rockland Road. That is blocking the right lane for you. The Jane Addams, the Reagan, the Veterans all doing okay for you this morning. From the Metro Traffic Center, your next traffic at 6:18 on News Radio 105.9 WBBM.
16: The WBBM AccuWeather forecast for today: blue sky, sunshine, warmer temperatures as well, with a high today of 84 degrees. Should hold in the upper 70s along the lakefront. Clear skies tonight, low 68. Then the sun shines back tomorrow. It's going to feel much warmer with a high 88 degrees. The humidity bringing those real field temperatures even higher. Currently, though, it's just 67 degrees at O'Hare. Mostly cloudy skies, 68 at Midway. It's 64 degrees in Waukegan and 70 along the lakefront. We're headed up to a high of 84 at 6:10.
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16: Dead after a late-night shooting in West Roseland. Police say officers found the 30-year-old man unresponsive near 112th and Perry. This is around 11 p.m. He'd been shot in the abdomen and head, pronounced dead at the scene. His identity is yet to be released. Investigators haven't also released information about a possible suspect or what led up to that shooting. A lawsuit's been filed against a co-founder of a once-popular Chicago music festival for allegedly defrauding event organizers.
28: Mike Reed is a co-founder of the Pitchfork Music Festival. In the past week, according to Block Club Chicago, the company behind the music fest sued Reed for allegedly defrauding the company out of more than $500,000. Pitchfork Music Festival LLC argues in the suit that Reed falsely claims he moved $564,000 out of his company that had been contracted to run the festival as payback for expenses he incurred

0: while preparing for Pitchfork's 2025 event. Pitchfork's parent company later decided to cancel the event and reportedly accuses Reed of putting together a wind-down expense report in the amount he's accused of taking. Bernie Tafoya, News Radio, 105.9 WBBM.
1: Ravinia Festival, meantime, is showing off a major renovation project as it kicks off its summer season. The brand new Hunter Pavilion officially opens to the public this weekend. Project phase two of a $75 million renovation. Architect Michael Barnes says the pavilion was in need of some long overdue repairs.
2: The building dates back to 1950s and was added on to a couple times. It needed a lot of functional, technical, and programmatic updates because the kinds of performances that occur here now.
1: The Ravinia season kicks off this weekend with the CSO and Billy Idol. Chicago police warning Southside businesses after a string of armed robberies over the past few weeks. Investigators say a group of 2 to 5 armed men have targeted stores near CTA bus stops in South Chicago, South Shore, and Calumet Heights. In each case, they demand cash from registers before fleeing with money, and in some cases, cash registers or victims' personal belongings. All those robberies have happened between June 23rd and July 10th, mostly during the early morning hours. Police are urging business owners and employees to stay alert, report any suspicious activity, and never chase after fleeing suspects. We'll take a look at your AccuWeather 5-day forecast and get an update in sports next. It's 6:14.
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1: 6:15, time for the AccuWeather 5-day forecast, sponsored by Four Seasons Heating, Air Conditioning, Plumbing, Sewer, and Electric. Here's meteorologist John Furyk.
8: Well, there's a fair amount of clouds out there this morning. The clouds break up a little bit as we head through the day today, and we'll have some sunshine this afternoon. Humidity not too bad for July, up to 84, mostly clear tonight, down to 68, then sunshine for tomorrow, a little bit warmer. Again, not too humid, high up to 88, then it'll turn hotter on Monday, plenty of sunshine. Up to 93. Humidity really comes up as we head into Tuesday. Sunshine, hot, up to 94. Stays hot and humid on Wednesday with sunshine, up to 93. Right now, Lakefront 70, Midway 71, 65, Warrenville, O'Hare 67, going up to 84. I'm AccuWeather meteorologist John Furyk.
1: At 6:16, let's take a look at sports. And Caleb Wilson made his arrival known in Las Vegas last night. The Bulls' fourth overall pick erupting for a summer league record 35 points in his debut against Memphis. Not enough to lead to a win. A 97-96 Bulls loss. Still, Wilson matched up with number 3 pick Cameron Boozer, hitting 7 of his 11 shots from 3-point range. Fresh off a series win in Baltimore, the Cubs ran into a buzzsaw last night in Cincinnati. Hunter Green shut the Northsiders down behind 7 scoreless innings on the mound, 12 strikeouts in his work. After the game, Cubs manager Craig Counsell talked about Green's ability to get ahead of the lineup in that Reds 4-0 win.
9: It's never going to be easy, you know, when you're down in the count, when most of the bats are going to be down in the count. And I think that's every pitcher's goal, is to get ahead. We didn't. You know, sometimes the goal is to do damage on that first pitch. That didn't happen either. So that's, as a starting pitcher, that's kind of what you're supposed to do, and that's the goal.
1: Shota Imanaga gave the Cubs a chance, turning in 5 innings of 1-run ball against the Reds, but the offense couldn't find their stride. Cincinnati adding some insurance runs late against reliever Jake Woodford. Muna Takamura-Kami's return to the South Side brought plenty of offense in yesterday's matchup with the Athletics. The White Sox opened up the floodgates 14 runs to begin their weekend series. Center fielder Tristan Peters went on to hit the first Sox cycle in 9 years. He did so with an RBI triple in the 7th frame. Sox racing out to a 14-1 win yesterday. And with Murakami's move back into the active roster, the White Sox decided to trade Jacob Gonzalez in a deal with the Pittsburgh Pirates. Gonzalez had filled in at first base during the Sluggers' IL trip. but was sent to Pittsburgh in a swap for the 34th overall pick in today's MLB draft. That's a look at sports at 16 and 46 past each hour. Now 6:18, a look at traffic and weather together on the 8s, sponsored by Boost Mobile. 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
10: On the Kennedy outbound, just solid from Ogden to Division due to an earlier rollover crash. All those lanes are down. You may want to take Ashland instead. Luckily, there's a minor injuries in that rollover crash, so that's some good news to hear for you. Inbound on the Kennedy, no problems whatsoever. 15 minutes in from O'Hare to the Jane Byrne. The Iowa 90 O'Hare extension wide open in both direction, the Eisenhower inbound still slow from Ashland to Racine. We had an earlier crash involving a post office truck, and then another crash just happened about 15 minutes ago. It was blocking the two left lanes, but right now looking pretty good. 34 minutes in from the Jane Addams to the Jane Byrne. Outbound on the Eisenhower, just 31 minutes to the Jane Addams. The Stevenson now doing well, 25 minutes in from I-355 to DeSable Lakeshore Drive. 25 heading back out, no problems on I-55 in Will County. The Dan Ryan moving well too, 12 minutes in either direction. I-57 inbounds clear. Up on a little slow near 119th due to an earlier rollover crash, 17 minutes outside I-80. The Bishop Ford inbound doing well. Outbound, you're heavy from 130th to the Steel Bridge with that long-term road work, taking you down to one lane. 22 minutes now from the Ryan to 80-94. DeSable Lakeshore Drive, northbound heavy from McCormick Place to Soldier Field. Southbound, slow approaching Chicago Avenue. The Tri-State, northbound, we've got a crash there. And the right, blocking the right lane, you're slow approaching Route 176. 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
1: It's going to be a pretty sunny Saturday in Chicagoland with a high of 84 degrees, holding in the upper 70s along the lakefront. Some patchy clouds here and there will clear out by late tonight with a low 68 degrees. It will feel warmer tomorrow, sunny with a high near 88 degrees. Nowhere near that just yet. It's 66 degrees at O'Hare, 67 at Midway, 70 degrees along the lakefront. We're headed up to a high today of 84 at 6:20. Our top story this hour, a Chicago cardiologist announces her bid to become the city's next mayor. We'll have much more on this story coming up at 6:31. Well, another heat-related death has been reported in the Chicago area.
11: The Cook County Medical Examiner says 47-year-old Stephanie Rodriguez of Greater Grand Crossing died Thursday, primarily from complications of heat stroke. Schizophrenia was listed as a secondary cause. Her death marks the fifth heat-related death reported in the Chicago area since July 1st. Officials say prolonged periods of extreme heat can be especially dangerous for older adults, people with chronic health conditions, and anyone without reliable air conditioning. The city of Chicago says close to 300 cooling centers remain available, including libraries, park district facilities, police stations, and senior centers. Renita Young, News Radio 105.9 WBBM.
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12: I'm Larry Magid with the Connect Safely Report. Common Sense Media has released some new survey data about tweens and teens' use of generative AI. 86% of children 9 to 17 use or interact with AI platforms. 37% have discussed their personal feelings or problems with AI, and nearly 1 in 4 use these tools every single day. But, said Connect Safely Education Director Carrie Gallagher,
13: although their rates of usage are high, we also know that the numbers of children receiving AI literacy or AI safety advice and instruction from parents and teachers is quite low. 44% have never had a conversation with a parent or guardian about AI safety, and 44% have never had a conversation about AI literacy with a teacher.
12: More, including a link to the survey, at connectsafely.org/radio. 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
1: 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Here's Andrew O'Day.
20: When it comes to jobs, it turns out AI might be doing the opposite of what everyone was afraid of.
21: Maybe the AI story is playing out a little bit differently.
20: Lisa Simon is chief economist at Revelio Labs, which just published a study finding
21: companies that are adopting AI really heavily are actually some of the fastest growing companies, and they are adding in particular entry-level jobs
20: at faster rates than at firms not heavily adopting AI. Simon tells Bloomberg it came as a surprise to see entry-level jobs getting a boost, but it does make sense.
21: You need people that know how to deal with that technology, and I do think that tends to be the digital natives that are a little bit younger.
20: But at the same time,
21: these models produce so much output that you also need people that are really experienced and know what they're doing. I think you're just seeing hiring across the board, both on the expert and on this entry level.
20: In short, even with inevitable areas of disruption, Simon says
21: AI adoption and employment growth can coexist.
20: With business news at 23 and 53 from the Bloomberg Newsroom, Andrew O'Day, News Radio 105.9 WBBM.
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1: And weather together on the 8th with Lisa Costi.
3: Still dealing with that rollover crash on the Kennedy outbound. You're pretty much jammed from the Hubbard Street Tunnel to

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1: As you approach Route 176, that crash blocking the right lane. No problems on the southbound side of the tri-state. The Jane Addams, the Reagan doing well. The veterans, southbound a little slow past I-55. That's road work happening in the right lane. From the Metro Traffic Center, your next traffic at 6:38 on News Radio 105.9 WBBM.
2: It's a cloudy start to your Saturday, but we'll have sunshine by afternoon. It brings with it pretty warm temperatures with a high today of 84 degrees. Should hold in the upper 70s along the lakefront. Clear skies tonight with a low 68 degrees. Then we're right back at it tomorrow. Sunny with a high near 88. A bit cooler along the lakefront. Mostly cloudy right now. It's 67 degrees at O'Hare, 68 at Midway, 63 degrees in Naperville, and 70 degrees along the lakefront. We're headed up to a high of 84.
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2: 6:30 Saturday morning. Glad to have you with us. I'm Rachel Pearson, and these are the top stories on News Radio WBBM. The Chicago mayoral race still months away, but the field of candidates is growing. Ownership of Illinois' third largest newspaper has changed hands, and Mexican officials are set to file criminal complaints over deaths of Mexican citizens in the U.S. AccuWeather says we'll have sunshine out there today, mixing with some clouds. Overall, a warm afternoon with a high of 84 degrees. Should drop to the upper 60s overnight. Then tomorrow, even warmer than today, partly sunny with a high near 88 degrees. Humidity might bring those real feel temperatures a bit higher than that. It's 6:31. The News Watch continues, and a Chicago heart doctor says she'll apply the lessons she learned as a federal whistleblower to city leadership if elected mayor. WBBM political editor Jeff Buckles reports.
4: What a great advantage I have.
5: Cardiologist Dr. Lisa Nee doesn't have the money or the name recognition of some of the other eight people in the race for mayor, but she tells me that's an opportunity.
4: I am completely independent. I am not beholden to anyone.
5: The native of Humboldt Park who helped uncover problems with patient care at Heinz VA Hospital says the city's budget is in cardiac arrest and needs an all-hands-on-deck approach that includes the governor, aldermen, and state lawmakers.
4: You can't tax your way out of it, and there's not enough revenue to fix that problem.
5: She also touts what she sees as a more collaborative approach than Mayor Brandon Johnson when it comes to navigating the city's issues.
4: You can't keep delivering in public infighting to very complex municipal problems and expect them to get solved.
5: And she says she's ready for what she expects will be a rough and tumble campaign. Jeff Buckles, News Radio 105.9. WBBM.
2: More people in central and southern Illinois are without a source of local news following the closure of more than a dozen newspapers last month.
6: The last copies of the Girard Gazette and Verdon Recorder may be starting to crinkle and fade. The downstate newspapers owned by Paddock Publications notified readers last month they would be getting copies of a paper from another county. The publisher based in Arlington Heights announced the closures after it sold the Daily Herald to the hedge fund owner of the Chicago Tribune. The local news initiative at Northwestern's Bedill School says there are now 14 counties in the state with news deserts. The closures come despite the state awarding more than $4 million in tax credits to dozens of local news organizations so far this year as part of an effort to retain and hire journalists. Nancy Hardy, News Radio 105.9 WBBM.
2: Mexican officials are getting ready for a legal battle over deaths during U.S. immigration enforcement, as ABC's Mark Rivera with the details.
7: The government of Mexico told ABC News it sent 11 diplomatic notes to the U.S. regarding the deaths of Mexican citizens. In addition to these new legal avenues, they plan to contact the U.N. Human Rights Commission over deaths related to ICE enforcement.
2: Those complaints mention some 17 immigration enforcement-related deaths of Mexican citizens in the states, including one in Illinois. More mixed messaging from President Trump regarding whether Iran is ready to renegotiate. This after a six-day funeral for Ayatollah Khamenei has ended, and the new Ayatollah was not present. More this morning from ABC's Patrick Reville.
8: He's not Ayatollah Khamenei. He would not have the same level of influence inside the regime, and it's believed that groups like the Revolutionary Guards, for example, would play a much larger role. But in any case, most experts looking at the regime believe that now it is likely more hardline than pre-war, and in many ways will have been further radicalized because it believes that it's been able to successfully stand up to the United States.
2: In a social media post, President

0: Trump said Iran asked to come back to talks, but the U.S. and Iran have been trading strikes this week, and Iran has been taking a tough stance against the U.S. in public comments. Well, a bipartisan housing affordability bill becomes law without President Trump's signature.
1: It's the most sweeping effort in decades to address housing costs, but the president's refusing to sign it in protest of Congress not passing a strict voter ID bill.
2: We want to keep America great. And we will do so by approving the Save America Act,
1: which does not have enough support to pass. The president was to sign the housing bill 2 weeks ago, but scrapped it.
3: He's petulant, he's angry, and he looks ridiculous.
1: Top Senate Democrat Chuck Schumer. The president's refusal is boosting GOP concerns about addressing rising costs in an election year. The housing bill will become law either way. The president had 10 days to veto it, but chose not to. Sagar Meghani at the White House.
0: In Northwest Indiana, the organizers of Whiting's Pierogi Fest are standing with locked-out BP refinery workers. Festival leaders say they're returning BP's sponsorship donation and will instead place donation boxes throughout the July 24th through 26th event to help more than 800 union workers who've been without pay since a contract dispute led to a lockout in March. The move comes just days after Hammond refunded BP's sponsorship for its Festival of the Lakes. Union leaders say the community's support has been encouraging as those negotiations are still stalled. BP has not responded to requests for comment. Still ahead, we'll bring you low gas prices along with a look at traffic and weather together. It's 6:35.
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0: Thanks to our listeners for the following gas prices. In Montgomery, the Mobil on Orchard and Caterpillar selling gas for $3.79 a gallon. In Palos Heights, the Power Mart on 127th and Ridgeland also selling gas for $3.79 a gallon. At 6:38, let's get a look at traffic and weather together on the 8s. Here's Lisa Costi.
14: Dealing with that earlier rollover crash on the Kennedy, still pretty jammed up for you outbound from Lake Street
5: with a division. Minor injuries only involved in that crash. So that's some bitter news. Right now it's 18 minutes to Montrose, 24 to O'Hare. Your inbound side, doing well. Just 15 minutes in, you'll get a quick look at the Wintrust mural near North Avenue. Your express lanes inbound moving the same as the locals. Delays for you in Northwest Indiana, I-94 eastbound, still shut down from the Chesterton truck scales, US 421. That's due to a crash that happened about 2 hours or so ago. You might want to take US 20 as a better option. No problems for you on the westbound side. No delays for you on the Edens. The I-90 O'Hare extension doing well. So is the Eisenhower. It's 31 minutes in from the Jane Addams to downtown. 31 on your outbound side. The Stevenson inbound, you're heavy from State Street up to DeSable Lakeshore Drive. It's 28 minutes in from I-355 to DeSable Lakeshore Drive. Just 25 on your outbound side. No problems on I-55 in Will County. The Dan Ryan moving well this morning. Normal speeds for you. No problems on I-57. The Bishop Ford still dealing with that long-term road work. So you're down to one lane on your outbound side. You're heavy from 130th to the Steel Bridge. It's 26 minutes from the Ryan to 8094. You may want to try I-57 as an alternate. DeSable Lakeshore Drive, northbound jam from the Stevenson up to Soldier Field, southbound heavy approaching Chicago Avenue. The Tri-State still dealing with that crash in the right lane, northbound as you approach Route 176. Southbound, you're slow from Cermak to before Ogden. From the Metro Traffic Center, your next traffic at 648 on News Radio 105.9 WBBM.
14: The WBBM Accurate with a forecast. A mixture of clouds and sunshine for today. Warm but not too humid. We'll have a high of 84 and then mostly clear for tonight. Down to 68. Very warm for tomorrow. Sunny. Again, humidity not too bad for July. The high up to 88. And then hotter on Monday. Sunshine. We're up to 93. And the heat continues Tuesday and Wednesday. Right now, Lakefront 70, Midway 71. 65 Kenosha, O'Hare 67. Going up to 84. I'm AccuWeather meteorologist John Fierick.
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15: Fake AI flowers are back, and they're blooming into a costly scam. I'm Jordan Wright with the Better Business Bureau's tip-off to the rip-off on WBBM. A few years ago, consumers were fooled by AI-generated images of a fake flower growing blooms that looked like kitten faces. Now, a new wave of phony flowers is spreading online. 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
0: 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It's inspired by birthday cake with optional colorful sugar crystal toppings. 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Taxpayer dollars meant for students allegedly spent on golf gear and adult websites by a former South Suburban school intendant.
16: Cook County prosecutors say 46-year-old William Tulios, the former superintendent of Argo Community High School District 217, charged a district credit card with more than $10,000 in personal expenses over 3 years, including adult content websites, golf equipment, and Visa gift cards. Prosecutors say he also submitted fraudulent invoices and directed a subordinate to create more to try and hide the transactions. Tulios is charged with theft, forgery, and official misconduct. He pleaded not guilty and is due back in court August 24th. Glenn Marshall, News Radio 105.9 WBBM.
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0: If you've ever wanted to hug giant snakes, and I know you have, now's your chance. Florida's annual Python Challenge is underway in the Everglades. There's a $10,000 prize going to the person who catches the most Burmese pythons. All right, you won't catch me in the Everglades this weekend. The invasive snakes wreaking havoc on native wildlife. That's why officials say every python removed helps protect the Everglades. The competition runs through July 19th. Some Taco Bell locations are temporarily holding the lettuce and more. The chain pulled fresh ingredients like lettuce, onions, cilantro, pico de gallo, and guac from its restaurants while health officials investigate a nationwide Cyclospora outbreak. It's made nearly 1,000 people sick in Michigan alone. The illness can lead to severe diarrhea and some stomach problems. 6:46 time for sports. Bulls fans got their first glimpse of Caleb Wilson in a Bulls uniform last night out in Vegas. Wilson setting a summer league record. He put up 35 points, but it was still a 97-96 Bulls loss to the Memphis Grizzlies. The fourth overall pick in this year's draft went for 7-for-11 from the three-point line in his opener. The Cubs had plenty of trouble facing off against Hunter Green yesterday, but Shota Imanaga was able to keep him alive, at least during his start in Cincinnati. The Reds' right-hander shut out the Cubs in the weekend opener, but Imanaga gave him a chance with five innings of one-run ball. Cubs manager Craig Counsell talked about his start after a 4-0 loss.
21: All night, they did an excellent job just fouling pitches off. And so, you know, Shota pitched very well, but I think 100 plus pitches over five innings, giving up one run, it's almost hard to do. But credit to them for really extending at bats and not giving him, you know, he had an inning where he gets the first two hitters out and he still throws 15 pitches that inning. So they made it tough on him to get a quick inning, and that obviously limited his length.
0: Hunter Green kept the Northsiders off the board with 12 strikeouts on the day. Cubs combining for five total base runners in yesterday's loss. They'll turn the page to an evening matchup at 6:10 this evening with Javier Assad on the mound. Munetaka Murakami's return to the White Sox lineup, that gave the Southsiders some spark last night to open up their weekend series at Wrigley Field. They erupted for 14 runs in a 14-1 rout of the Athletics. The center fielder Tristan Peters made history, completing the White Sox's first cycle in 9 years with a triple in the seventh inning. He finished with four RBIs on the day. White Sox also hold the number one overall selection during today's MLB draft. They haven't announced who they're planning on picking and will have their selection of this year's class at noon today. Speculation centering around UCLA shortstop Rock Chalowski for months now. And that's a look at sports at 16:46 past each hour. 6:48, traffic and weather together on the 8s with Lisa Costi.
5: We've got delays on the Kennedy outbound, slow from Ogden up to Fullerton. It's 15 to Montrose, 21 to O'Hare. Kennedy inbound doing just great. 15 minutes in from O'Hare to downtown. Your express lane's inbound, moving the same as the locals. So driver's choice, take your pick. No problems on the I-190 O'Hare extension at this time. The Eisenhower's still moving well at 31 minutes in from the Jane Addams to downtown. 31 on your outbound side. The Stevenson, pretty jammed from State Street to DeSable Lakeshore Drive, but still just 28 minutes in from I-355 to the drive. Outbound, just 25 minutes to the Veterans Tollway. No problems on I-55 in Will County. The Dan Ryan still moving smoothly in both directions. A 12-minute ride for you. I-57 outbound, you're slow approaching I-80. We've got reports of a crash there in the exit ramp, 17 minutes from the Ryan out to I-80. The Bishop Ford inbound's clear. Outbound, you're heavy from 130th to the Steel Bridge. That long-term road work, not going anywhere for a while. 26 minutes now to 80-94. You can try I-57 if you'd rather not sit in all that mess. DeSable Lakeshore Drive northbound, heavy from the Stevenson to Soldier Field, and also approaching Chicago Avenue. Southbound, you're slow approaching Chicago Avenue as well. The Tri-State still coping with a crash. Northbound, as you approach Rockland Road, that's blocking the right lane. Southbound, you've got delays from Cermak to Ogden. The Jane Addams, the Reagan moving well. The Veterans now, just southbound, slow past I-55. That's road work happening there for you. And a reminder, I-94 eastbound still shut down at the Chesterton truck scales to US 421 due to an earlier crash. Take US 20 instead. From the Metro Traffic Center, your next traffic is 6:58 on News Radio 105.9 WBBM.
0: The WBBM AccuWeather forecast, a little bit of cloud coverage here at the start of your Saturday, but it'll be sunny by afternoon. Not too humid with a high 84 degrees. Those temperatures will hold in the upper 70s downtown. Clear skies tonight with a low 68 degrees. Then we're right back up in the 80s tomorrow. Our high 88 degrees. Very sunny, very warm. Right now it's 67 degrees at O'Hare and Midway, 64 degrees in Waukegan, 70 along the lakefront at 650.
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0: Chicago will celebrate the life of a man whose legacy changed black business, black television, and opportunities for generations of entrepreneurs.
2: 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Johnson helped bring Soul Train to a national audience, founded the first black-owned company publicly traded on a major U.S. stock exchange, co-founded Independence Bank, and supported thousands of scholarships and countless Chicago nonprofits through his philanthropy. He died at his Chicago home on July 6th. Visitation is Thursday, July 16th at Leek & Sons Funeral Home from 4 to 8 p.m. Funeral services are the next day beginning at 10 a.m. at Trinity United Church of Christ and will be live streamed on the church website. Renita Young, News Radio 105.9 WBBM.
0: The King County Forest Preserve District is expanding thanks to the purchase of 220 acres of rare wetlands and woodlands in Hampshire Township. The land, acquired from the Hemmer family, remaining in private hands for generations, includes some of Illinois' highest quality natural habitat featuring rare fens, sedge meadows, and old growth oak woodlands. The district says it plans to restore the property, eventually adding low impact amenities like walking trails and a picnic shelter. That $3.1 million purchase now brings the district's total land holdings to nearly 25,000 acres. Business news just ahead. It's 6:50.
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22: That's what it sounds like on a typical day inside Men d'Atelier on Aberdeen.
23: This is the finisher. Once we've added, you know, like heels or half soles to shoes, this is how we trim them down.
22: Jorge Mancilla is a craftsman who's been restoring and repairing leather goods, shoes, and designer bags for nearly a dozen years. He opened Men d'Atelier in August of 2024 after spending several years apprenticing at a shop in the Gold Coast.
24: Probably what we're best suited right now is repairing and restoring designer bags, but we're also really good at repairing and restoring shoes.
22: He says Men d'Atelier doesn't exactly look like your average shoe or bag repair shop.
24: One of the ways most shoe repair shops are traditionally set up is there's a front area counter with like some retail stuff. And then to me, what is the magic of the trade is always hidden in the back. And so I wanted to showcase that.
22: Mancilla says the shop is almost like an open concept kitchen with machines and workspaces out in the open. He says one of his hopes is that customers being able to see the behind the scenes will draw more people to the trade, especially the younger generations.
24: One of the ideas that I had, like the visions that I had, was like hoping that this place would be filled with younger people who were artists, who were on their path, right?
22: Mancilla says he hopes he can help address the decline in shoe repair shops over the past several years and foster people's genuine interest in learning the trade.
24: I would love to be able to one day expand in a way where we are also teaching and training and exposing people to the idea that a trade is a very viable, sustainable career choice.
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0: 6:58, traffic and weather together on the 8th with Lisa Costi.
5: I-94 eastbound still shut down past the Chesterton truck scales to pass US 421. That's due to an earlier crash that happened several hours ago, and they're saying this could be a pretty lengthy shutdown. So your best bet is to try US 20 or the Indiana Toll Road as a better option for you. I-57 outbound, you're slow approaching I-80. That's due to a crash on the exit ramp there. So right now, 17 minutes from the Ryan out to I-80. The Kennedy inbound doing just fine. Outbound, you're slow from north out to Fullerton, 12 out to Montrose. It's 18 out to O'Hare. From the Metro Traffic Center, your next traffic at 7:08 on News Radio 105.9 WBBM.
0: A cloudy start to our Saturday morning, but we'll have sunshine by afternoon with a high of around 84 degrees. Should hold in the upper 70s downtown. Tonight's low 68 degrees. Then tomorrow, again, sunny, very warm with a high near 88. It's 66 degrees now at O'Hare, 70 at Midway. It's 72 degrees along the lakefront at 6:59.
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0: Coming up in the next half hour on News Radio WBBM, a Southside motorcycle crash leaves one woman dead, a child critically injured. Indiana State Police identify a suspect found dead after shooting a trooper in LaPorte County. Plus, a bipartisan housing affordability bill automatically became law overnight without President Trump's signature. More on that just ahead from ABC News. AccuWeather says it's going to be sunny this afternoon with a high 84 degrees. Clear skies tonight, low 68. Very warm and sunny tomorrow with a high around 88 degrees. 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
12: From ABC News, I'm Brian Clark. Rare bipartisan legislation became law at midnight. It's a new housing bill, and it passed without President Trump's signature, as ABC's Selena Wang explains from the White House.
13: This housing bill passed with overwhelming support from Democrats and Republicans. Plus, it hits at one of the biggest issues for Americans right now, the cost of buying a home. And this bill aims to lower the cost by boosting supply, making homes cheaper to build, and restricting Wall Street investors from buying up single-family homes. And yet, Trump torpedoed the planned signing of this bill 10 days earlier, calling the bill a, quote, big yawn.
12: He ultimately refused to sign it because Congress had not passed his voting bill. Overnight, the president said 1,000 missiles are locked and loaded on Iran as he responded to threats against him made and seen in Tehran during the six-day funeral for Iran's supreme leader. Apple is suing OpenAI, claiming in federal court in California the AI giant's trying to steal its trade secrets. Another tech giant is walking back an AI program, says ABC's Andrew Dimbert.
14: Just 3 days after unveiling new AI tools that could have turned public Instagram posts into AI-generated images and videos, Meta is now pulling the feature entirely after a wave of criticism from users, privacy advocates, and even the entertainment industry. Meta saying in part, we've heard the feedback that this feature missed the mark, so it's no longer available.
12: Authorities in Houston say they're not satisfied with a federal account of why Lorenzo Salgado Arujo was shot and killed Thursday morning by an ICE officer. DHS said he used his vehicle to try to strike an unmarked car, something his family disputes. And Houston's mayor, John Whitmire, says,
15: we're not settling to wait for an FBI report. For all we know, it could take a year. We want answers.
12: There were over 90 water rescues in Missouri Friday as a result of flooding after heavy rain. You're listening to ABC News.
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12: There are now cases of cyclosporiasis in at least 31 states. It's a parasitic disease that leads to uncomfortable gastrointestinal symptoms. ABC medical contributor Dr. Alok Patel says
2: these symptoms can really last a long time. Fortunately, this can be treated with an antibiotic if you do get symptoms and you go to a doctor and you get tested. But still, this is very painful for the people who have been experiencing, including several reports of those who have had symptoms for a prolonged period of time.
12: It may be linked to produce or water contamination. The anguished family of a Mississippi teenager who died while boating on the 4th of July is demanding a thorough and transparent investigation, says ABC's Aaron Katursky.
8: 18-year-old Nolan Wells took a boat with friends to Horn Island off the Mississippi Gulf Coast. Those friends told investigators Wells decided to stay behind. His body was found 2 days later.
9: We just want to know what happened. And while our baby didn't come home.
10: Authorities believe Wells drowned and say so far there is no evidence of any foul play, but his parents are skeptical and they've sent their son's body for an independent autopsy.
12: There is also a race factor. Reverend Al Sharpton says he's not discounting race as a factor. Wells is black. The other three men on his boat are white. The mayor of New York City, Zoran Mamdani, says that Taylor Swift paid New York City more than $160,000 for the permit tied to her wedding at Madison Square Garden. I'm Brian Clark, ABC News.
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11: 7:05, July 11th. Thanks for coming along with us this Saturday morning. I'm Sarah Pereira. The Taste of Chicago and the Windy City Smokeout couldn't have ordered a better forecast. And whether you're headed downtown or staying in the backyard, the weather is hard to beat. We'll have your AccuWeather 5-day forecast coming up. But first, let's get you caught up with our top story on News Radio WBBM. A woman is dead and a 9-year-old child remains in critical condition after a motorcycle crashed into an SUV on Chicago's South Side. Police say the crash happened just before 11:30 last night near Damon and Marquette in West Englewood. The 36-year-old woman was pronounced dead at the hospital. The child was also hospitalized in critical condition. The two people inside the SUV were not hurt. And the man accused of shooting and seriously wounding an Indiana State Trooper yesterday has been found dead after a nearly four-hour manhunt in LaPorte County. Police say 54-year-old Kevin Myers of LaPorte opened fire during a pursuit after a Michigan authorities chased a stolen pickup truck into Indiana Friday morning. Investigators say Myers later rammed a state police cruiser near Interstate 94 and US 421, then fired through his windshield, striking Sergeant Justin Heflin several times. State Police Sergeant Glenn Fifield spoke to reporters.
17: A traffic stop in general is one of the most dangerous things we do because we're walking up to the unknown. You know, every traffic stop, whether it be a trooper, a local department, or a sheriff's department, every time an officer walks up to a car on a traffic stop, it's a dangerous situation because you're walking into the unknown.
11: Fellow troopers rushed Heflin to the hospital before launching a massive search involving tactical teams and a sheriff's helicopter. Investigators say Myers was later found dead in a nearby cornfield after officers heard gunfire. Police say Sergeant Heflin underwent surgery and is now in stable condition. A Chicago alderman's suggestion to delay the selection of a new police superintendent until February's mayoral election is being dismissed as political maneuvers by Mayor Brandon Johnson. Far Southside alderman and frequent mayoral critic Anthony Beal says the search for a successor to the retiring Larry Snelling could take until just a few months before the election. And it makes sense to let the winner, whether it's Mayor Johnson or someone else, to make that pick.
20: We're dealing with police morale. We're dealing with public safety. We're dealing with all the things that, try to improve the quality of life of the residents, and I don't think that's something that needs to be played with.
11: A spokesperson for the mayor said in a statement that the city is moving swiftly to ensure strong, stable leadership at the department. Snelling is set to step down next week. Retired CBD veteran Fred Waller is set to serve as interim superintendent. And a man is in critical condition after a shooting on the West Side. Police say the 37-year-old got into an argument with people inside a black SUV near Tolman and 13th in the Douglas Park neighborhood just after 1 o'clock this morning. Someone inside the SUV then opened fire. No arrests have been made. And November 3rd is more than just an election day. It's decision day for your neighborhood, from the people you represent to us to the taxes you pay. Your vote dictates what comes next. Get the facts and the analysis you need with Election Central on WBBMNewsRadio.com. 708 traffic and weather together on the 8th. Right now we're watching a rollover situation on the Kennedy. What's going on, Lisa Costi?
1: Oh, that's all cleared out of the way. Good news there for you. The Kennedy now inbound at just 15 minutes from O'Hare, 9 from the junction. Outbound's a 15-minute ride. We have some improvements for you on the tri-state. At northbound, you're still slow approaching Route 176, but that earlier crash that was in the right lane has been cleared out of the way. Delays for you on the tri-state southbound from Cermak to before Ogden. This has been going on for about 3 hours now and could continue for several more. I-94 eastbound shut down from the Chesterton truck scales past US 421, an earlier crash involving multiple vehicles. Your best bet is to take US 20 instead, or you can try the toll road as well. No problems on the Edens, the Eisenhower. Slow from St. Charles Road to the Tri-State, so 33 minutes in from the Jane Addams to the Jane Vernon Interchange. 31 on your outbound side. Stevenson just slow approaching the Dam Ryan, 28 minutes in from I-355 to DeSable Lakeshore Drive. No problems headed back out. Of course, if you see something different, say something and be a good tipster for us on the WBBM Mercedes-Benz of Hoffman Estates traffic tip line at 855-780 Road. The Dan Ryan now, you're slow approaching 31st Street. We've got a stall there. It's a gray Dodge Ram. It's got a little flat tire action, but it's in the left lane. Cruiser on scene trying to move them over. 14 minutes for you. Actually, that's on the outbound side. Your inbound side is doing just fine, and no problems on I-57. The Bishop Ford outbound, you're heavy from 130th to the Steel Bridge, 24 minutes to 8094 with that long-term road work. From the Metro Traffic Center, your next traffic at 718 on News Radio 105.9 WBBM.
11: If your plans involve patios, beaches, festivals, or grilling, the weather is on your side today. It'll be mostly sunny with a few clouds and warm temperatures that stay comfortable thanks to low humidity. Highs are going to reach 84 degrees inland. That's a little warm, while the lakefront stays in the upper 70s. Now, at the moment, O'Hare is experiencing 70 degrees. A nice morning in Aurora, where it's partly sunny at 66, Waukegan 69 degrees at 710.
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11: Uncle police are warning businesses on the south side about a string of armed robberies. Investigators say groups of 2 to 5 armed men have targeted stores in South Chicago, South Shore, and Calumet Heights since late June. They demand cash, and in some cases, police say they're stealing cash registers and customers' belongings. Police say the robberies have happened during the early morning hours. Anyone with information is asked to contact Chicago police. And a large number of guns were taken from a home this week in the Bridgeport neighborhood.
24: Chicago police say an argument escalated between a 55-year-old man and a 47-year-old woman on Sunday night in the 700 block of West 30th Street. The dispute became physical, with the man allegedly battering the woman, so police were called. The man was taken into custody, and police say multiple weapons were taken from the home. Channel 32 reports there were dozens of guns confiscated, including long guns. Police say the victim declined medical attention. Bernie Tafoya, News Radio, 105.9 WBBM.
11: And the Chicago-based organization that advocates for America's public libraries says libraries are at the center of a town's social fabric, and that can be a challenge.
25: Public libraries are community centers, but they've also found themselves at the center of political controversies over censorship and public funding. The Chicago-based American Library Association, which is celebrating its 150th year, helps members navigate the choppy waters. Dan Montgomery, executive director of the ALA, says public libraries occupy a unique spot in American life.
28: One thing I've heard from
0: other people from other countries is like, we don't, you have this interesting library culture in your nation, right? Where it is the center of a town. You, you can almost go back to like that, you know, idea of the old New England town and the town square. And, but libraries are really that.
25: We talk about the mission of the American Library Association this weekend on At Issue. You can hear the conversation Sunday at 9:30 a.m. and 9:30 p.m. Rob Hart, News Radio 105.9 WBBM.
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11: 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Here's John Furyk.
14: Yeah, still a fair amount of clouds out there this morning, especially from the city on southward, but we'll see clouds break for a little bit of sunshine for today. Humidity, not too bad for July standards. We're up to 84, then mostly clear tonight, down to 68. Tomorrow, a little bit warmer, plenty of sunshine up to 88. Again, the humidity not too bad, though, and then mostly sunny, hotter for Monday. We're up to 93. Hot and more humid Tuesday, sunny at the 94, and it stays hot and steamy on Wednesday, mostly sunny up to 93. Right now, Lakefront 71, Midway 72, 69 Vernon Hills, O'Hare 70, going up to 84. I'm AccuWeather meteorologist John Furyk.
11: And coming up, it's the weekend news quiz. If you've been paying attention to Chicago headlines this week, we've got a pair of tickets with your name on them. 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At 7:16, it's time for sports. After a series win out in Baltimore, the Cubs didn't have much going to open their weekend action in Cincinnati. Red starter Hunter Green kept them off the bases for most of the day, with the Cubs generating just 5 total base runners. They were held scoreless in yesterday's 4-0 loss to start the weekend. Here's Pat Hughes on the final call Friday on 104.3 The Score.
18: And the 2-2 to Hap, swing and a miss, and the ball game is over. And the Reds win game one of the weekend series. The final, Cincinnati 4, Cubs nothing.
11: Shota Imanaga allowed some traffic in yesterday's start, but was able to battle his way through 5 innings on the mound, allowing just 1 earned run. Imanaga wasn't able to match the 7 scoreless from Hunter Green, but the Reds did most of their damage against reliever Jake Woodford. The White Sox had the bats working last night at Wright Field to open up their series with the Athletics. Tristan Peters hit for the Cubs, or the club's first cycle in 9 years, completing it with an RBI triple in the 7th inning of their 14-1 win. Yesterday was Munetaka Murakami's return to the lineup after spending the last month in the IL. He recorded an RBI double in his first game back. And it was a big debut for Caleb Wilson last night out in Las Vegas. The Bulls' 4th overall pick scored a summer league record 35 points in a 97-96 loss to the Memphis Grizzlies. Wilson went 7-for-11 from beyond the arc while matching up against third overall selection Cameron Boozer. After getting back in the win column this week, the Chicago Sky fell again out in Los Angeles yesterday, taking on the Sparks. The Sky had three scorers with 15 points in Friday's action, but not enough time stopping Nika Ugowamiki Mike on the glass in a 102-87 finish. And that's a look at sports at 16 and 46 past each hour. 7:18, traffic and weather together on the 8th. Kind of a busy morning, Lisa Costi.
1: Yeah, very, actually. I-94 eastbound, you're shut down from about the Chesterton truck scales to pass US 421. That's due to an earlier multi-vehicle crash. The road's been shut down for about 3 hours now, and they say it could be quite a while as they continue to investigate that. Your better option is to take US 20 instead, or you can try the toll road as well. On the Edens, 15 minutes free in either direction. The Kennedy moving well, 15 minutes in from O'Hare to downtown. 15 on your outbound side. Your express lanes inbound moving the same as the locals. No delays on the I-190 O'Hare extension, so if you got to be at the airport this morning, you're okay. The Eisenhower inbound slow from St. Charles Road to the Tri-State. We'll call it 33 minutes in from the Jane Addams to downtown. Just 31 on your outbound side. The Stevenson, just slow approaching the Dan Ryan. 28 minutes in from I-355 to DeSoto Lakeshore Drive. No delays on your outbound side. I-55 in Will County moving well. The Dan Ryan inbound just 12 minutes for you. Outbound still a little slow near 31st. We had a great Dodge Ram that needed a tire change, but he's moved out of the way. So 14 minutes out to the split. No problems on I-57. The Bishop Ford inbound's clear. Outbound, you're heavy from 130th to the Steel Bridge with that long-term road work. 25 minutes now out to 80-94. The Tri-State southbound just slow from about Cermak to before Ogden. No problems on your northbound side. The Saba Lakeshore Drive northbound heavy from 18th to Soldier Field and approaching Chicago Avenue in both directions for you. I-80 westbound, keep an eye out. You're slow approaching I-57. We got some police activity going on there. Your next traffic at 728 on News Radio 105.9 WBBM.
11: You'll have a hard time finding much to complain about today. Sunshine mixes with a few fair weather clouds, and it'll be a warm without the sticky humidity kind of day. Highs reach right about 84 degrees inland, while the northeast breeze is going to keep the lakefront in the upper 70s. That's perfect. Tonight stays clear and comfortable with a low of 68 at the moment. O'Hare looking at 70 degrees, Wheeling 69, and we're looking at 72 degrees. Downtown Chicago at 720. Our top story this hour, authorities have identified the suspect who shot a 12-year veteran of the Indiana State Police during a pursuit of a stolen vehicle in LaPorte County. We'll have much more on this story coming up at 7:31.
2: When shopping for mortgages, don't just compare rate to percentages. I'm Carrie Little with the Real Estate Minute. The fact is, two lenders can offer the same rate and cost you very different amounts of money. Hidden costs can come from lender fees and points, which are prepaid interest you pay upfront to get a lower rate. For example, one Chicagoland buyer recently paid thousands in points they didn't know were on their loan. And according to local lenders, this happens more frequently than you would think. To avoid this trap, ask each lender for a quote with 0 points. So you have a true baseline for comparisons. And remember, a realtor can connect you with lenders they trust and help you ask the right questions before you sign. 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
11: A 30-year-old man has been shot to death on the far south side. Police say officers found him with a gunshot wound near 112th Place and Perry Avenue in West Roseland just before 11 o'clock last night. He was pronounced dead at the scene. No arrests have been made. This hour's weekend news quiz question. The Coast Guard helped retrieve a sunken boat in Lake Michigan near what beach on Chicago's south side? Again, the Coast Guard helped retrieve a sunken boat in Lake Michigan near what beach on Chicago's south side? The lines are now open, and we'll start with the seventh caller at our WBBM contest line. That number, 1-866-780-QUIZ. That's 1-866-780-7849. Today's prize, two Pavilion tickets to the music of Quincy Jones at Hunter Pavilion on August 13th, provided by Ravinia. For tickets and more information, visit ravinia.org. It's 7:22.
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0: brainstorm or crash on a new web project. They used to mean bringing a notebook or a laptop. But now the 39-year-old entrepreneur heads out with his artificial intelligence assistant riding shotgun. A lot of small business owners like Cadwell are discovering the bot has come to life thanks to OpenClaw. That's an open-source framework for developing personalized AI agents. Cadwell began creating Etchy, as he calls it, on his Mac to automate coding requests and handle marketing and administrative tasks, including triaging his email inbox and even responding on its own to supply chain problems. 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With the Bloomberg Small Business Report, John Tucker, News Radio, 105.9 WBBM.
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10: WBBM News Time, 7:27. The FAA says O'Hare's daily flight limits aren't going away anytime soon. Federal officials have extended the airport's daily flight cap through next summer, limiting O'Hare to 2,700 arrivals and departures each day. The FAA says the move is meant to reduce delays caused by air traffic controller shortages, ongoing construction, and congestion. American Airlines supports the extension, saying it has helped lessen operational disruptions during a busy summer travel season. 7:28. Speaking of travel, it's time for traffic and weather together on the 8th. What's going on, Lisa Costi?
11: Well, I-94 eastbound still shut down from the Chesterton truck scales to past US 421. That's due to an earlier crash. That road's been shut down a little over 3 hours now, and it could be there for a while as they try and investigate what happened with that multi-vehicle crash. So your better option

to take US 20, or you can try the toll road to westbound I-94, not a problem. I-80 westbound, you're a little slow approaching I-57. That's due to some police activity going on there. And then I-80 eastbound, a little tight from Hobolt to Larkin. No delays for you on the Edens. The Kennedy moving well, 15 minutes in from O'Hare to downtown, 15 on your outbound side. Your express lanes inbound moving the same as the locals. The Eisenhower just slow from St. Charles Road to the Tri-State, 33 minutes in from the Jane Addams, 31 on your outbound side.

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2: Sunshine, just a few clouds will help temperatures climb to right about 84 degrees inland, while neighborhoods along the lake stay several degrees cooler. We're talking the upper 70s here at this moment. Wheeling is partly sunny at 69 degrees. Waukegan, just touching 70 now. It's now 66 degrees in Aurora at 7:30.
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4: This is Terry Keschner. The man suspected of shooting and wounding an Indiana State trooper was identified. His body was found in a cornfield.
5: One Chicago alderman says the city's next police superintendent should be chosen after February's mayoral election. I'm political editor Jeff Buckles at City Hall.
2: And a Chicago cardiologist and medical whistleblower is entering a crowded race for mayor. Plus, outrage continues after a Mexican national was shot and killed by an immigration and customs enforcement officer in Houston. It's 7:31. Indiana State Police have released the name of the man suspected of shooting and wounding a state trooper around 5:30 Friday morning. WBBM's Terry Keschner reports.
4: Indiana State Police say a stolen vehicle pursuit crossed from Michigan into Indiana, the suspect firing shots at police. An Indiana State trooper later located the suspect vehicle, a silver pickup truck, in LaPorte County. The suspect's truck and the trooper's patrol car collided, and the suspect opened fire, striking the trooper multiple times before fleeing. Indiana State Police Sergeant Glenn Fifield.
6: Our trooper picked it up on I-94 and it ended here in the speedway behind us with the suspect shooting our trooper, and that trooper returning gunfire, and our trooper was shot multiple times.
4: The suspect was later found dead in a cornfield with injuries consistent with gunshot wounds. He's been identified as 54-year-old Kevin Myers of LaPorte, Indiana. The injured Indiana State Trooper is Sergeant Justin Heflin. He is hospitalized in stable condition. Terry Keschner, News Radio 105.9 WBBM.
2: And Chicago Mayor Brandon Johnson is dismissing a call from a frequent city council critic to delay the selection of the next police superintendent until after February's citywide election. WBBM political editor Jeff Buckles reports from City Hall.
7: I don't think we need to be making a rush decision.
5: Far South Side Alderman Anthony Beal says the retirement of Superintendent Larry Snelling, as campaigning in the mayor's race begins, provides an opportunity for the city's next chief executive to make their own appointment.
8: Not the guy who's in there now.
7: Well, who knows? He may be there in the next term, he may not.
5: Chicago's Community Commission for Public Safety and Accountability has 4 months to submit a list of finalists, and Beal says the acting superintendent is more than capable of running the department in that time.
7: Fred Waller is very capable, and he's done it before.
5: You will be unsurprised to learn that the alderman's suggestion landed with a thud on the fifth floor. A spokesperson for Mayor Johnson released a statement saying in part that Alderman Beal is, this is a quote, playing politics with the safety of Chicago residents. We're at City Hall. Jeff Buckles, News Radio 105.9 WBBM.
2: And right now, a Mexican national who was shot and killed by ICE agents in Houston died by homicide, according to the Harris County Medical Examiner. ICE says its agents opened fire after the 31-year-old man used his work van as a weapon and drove toward officers. But the Washington Post reports the three other people who were inside the van and were later detained by ICE say he never drove at the agents. Democratic Congresswoman Sylvia Garcia says she spoke with ICE's acting director, who told her the man wasn't the person agents were trying to arrest.
9: Lorenzo Salgado Aroja was not the target of the operation, nor was his brother, who was a passenger in the vehicle. The director said that ICE was searching for an individual with a final removal order when officers believe had entered the van.
2: ICE has continued to say its agents acted in self-defense. The shooting remains under investigation. Meanwhile, Mexican officials say they're preparing for a legal battle over the deaths of Mexican nationals.

0: During U.S. immigration enforcement operations, ABC's Mark Rivera reports.
1: Mexican President Claudia Sheinbaum and her government emphasizing diplomacy is not enough to stem the rising tide of Mexican nationals who have died in ICE custody or were killed during immigration operations in the U.S. They've highlighted 17 ICE-related deaths of Mexican citizens in the state and are planning to file criminal complaints against those responsible.
0: The government of Mexico says it has sent 11 diplomatic notes to the U.S. regarding the deaths of Mexican citizens. In addition to new legal avenues, they plan to contact the U.N. Human Rights Commission over deaths related to immigration enforcement. And the eighth suspect has been charged in what prosecutors say was a plot to attack last month's UFC event at the White House. A federal grand jury returned an indictment Thursday naming 21-year-old Chandler Skaggs of West Virginia. U.S. Attorney Dominic Juarez says the latest indictment consolidates the case.
2: The indictment handed down yesterday consolidates all of these previously filed criminal complaints into one charging instrument and adds an eighth defendant to the conspiracy, Chandler D. Skaggs, 21, of Chapmanville, West Virginia. Mr. Skaggs was taken into custody a few days ago in West Virginia.
0: If convicted, the men each face a potential life sentence. It's 7:35.
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0: This hour's weekend news quiz question. The Coast Guard helped retrieve a sunken boat in Lake Michigan near what beach on Chicago's south side? The answer, 31st Street Beach. Bill Olin in Schiller Park gave us the correct answer. 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

0: 4277. 7:38, traffic and weather together on the 8th. We've been watching this situation all morning. Lana, shutdown on I-94 here to tell us about it. Lisa Costi.
1: Yes, eastbound shutdown from the Chesterton Truck Scales to pass U.S. 421 in Michigan City. That crash, that road shut down for several hours now, and it could be a while. Now we've got a crash just before the shutdown. So avoid that area altogether. You kind of have no choice. Take U.S. 20 instead, or you can try the toll road. Either one, better options for you. Some delays for you on I-80 westbound approaching I-57. We got some police activity going on there. On the eastbound side, you're slow from Hobel to Larkin. That's overnight road work happening in the right lane. No problems on the Edens. The Kennedy's still doing well. 15 minutes in from O'Hare to downtown. 9 from the junction. Outbound's just a 15-minute ride. Your express lane's inbound, moving the same as the locals. No problems on the I-190 O'Hare extension. The Eisenhower, just slow from St. Charles to the Tri-State. 33 minutes in from the Jane Addams. Outbound's just 13 to Mannheim. 31 to the Jane Addams. Stevenson, a little heavy approaching the Dan Ryan. So 28 minutes in from I-355 to DeSable Lakeshore Drive. 25 going back out. No problems for you on I-55 in Will County. The Dan Ryan also doing well. 12 minutes for you in either direction. No problems on I-57. The Bishop Ward inbound doing great. 13 minutes in from 8094. Outbound, you're heavy from 130th to the Steel Bridge. That's that long-term road work taken out of lane. So right now, 26 minutes from the Ryan to 8094. DeSable Lakeshore Drive, you're slow from about 18th to Soldier Field northbound. Southbound slow approaching Chicago Avenue. Your next traffic from the Metro Traffic Centers at 7:48 on News Radio 105.9 WBBM.
2: The WBBM Accurate with a forecast. Clouds breaking for some sunshine today. It'll be warm, but the humidity not too bad for this time of the year. The high at 84. Mostly clear tonight, down to 68. Sunshine a little warmer tomorrow, up to 88. And then hotter on Monday. Mostly sunny at the 93. Right now, Lakefront 71, Midway 72. 69, Valparaiso, O'Hare 70. Going up to 84. I'm AccuWeather meteorologist John Furyk.
0: 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A suburban high school is alerting a community about a student who went missing over the holiday weekend.
3: 14-year-old Vera McDonald was last seen in Oak Park on July 5th. Now Oak Park and River Forest High School is asking families of students to assist in locating her by providing any information on her whereabouts. The alert comes from the National Center for Missing and Exploited Children. McDonald is described as having brown hair and brown eyes. Few details surrounding her disappearance have been released. People are asked to contact Oak Park Police with any details that could bring her home. Glenn Marshall, News Radio 105.9 WBBM.
0: If you're heading to the lakefront today, you'll have a front row seat to one of the country's oldest freshwater sailing races. The racing division of the 117th race to Mackinac leaves Monroe Harbor coming up here at 11 this morning.
4: 260 boats and thousands of sailors are expected to take part in this year's race. The boats will launch from the Chicago Yacht Club and then race 333 miles across Lake Michigan to Mackinac Island. When conditions are good, the faster boats generally finish in about a day, but most teams spend two or more days on the water. As for the prize, winners receive trophies and flags and, of course, bragging rights for the year. My Martinez, News Radio 105.9 WBBM.
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0: A Chicago man may soon have a new name in the Guinness World Record to his name. 25-year-old Sam Farber is waiting to hear from the authority on record-breaking after running what might be the fastest 10-meter sprint ever with a balloon squeezed between his knees. Farber clocked in at 3.5 seconds. If the time is certified by Guinness World Records, it'll break the current record of 3.91 seconds. And Prince Harry and Meghan Markle have reportedly taken a step toward mending family ties with King Charles. According to reports, the couple and their children, Prince Archie and Princess Lilibet, recently met privately with the king at Highgrove House. It's the first reported visit between Charles and his grandchildren in 4 years. Buckingham Palace has not commented on the gathering, but royal watchers say it's a hopeful sign after years of family tension. And at 7:46, it's time for sports. Caleb Wilson did not disappoint in his Bulls debut out in Las Vegas. The number 4 overall pick put up a summer league record 35 points to a 97-96 loss to the Memphis Grizzlies. Wilson matched up against the 3rd overall pick, Cameron Boozer, finishing 7-4-11 from behind the arc. After taking their road series out in Baltimore this week, the Cubs had no answers for Hunter Green to start their weekend trip in Cincinnati. The Reds starter had the Northsiders scoreless through 7 innings on the mound, striking out 12 to wrap up his outing. Cubs manager Craig Counsell talked after their 4-0 loss after his day.
13: He was not in good form in his first start. He was in good form this start. And, you know, it's a really good fastball to both sides, obviously, and then the split to the lefties and the slider to the righties. And, you know, we didn't take very many good swings. I think we probably hit 4 balls hard tonight, you know, 5 base runners in total in the night. So that's never going to be enough.
0: The Cubs got a solid outing from Shota Imanaga in his start last night. Even if he couldn't match Green, the Cubs lefty battled through 5 innings, allowing just 1 earned against the Reds. Cincinnati did most of its damage against Cubs reliever Jake Woodford, who gave up 3 earned runs. The White Sox offense came alive last night with Munetaka Murakami back in the lineup for the first time since his month-long absence. The Sox rolled past the Athletics with a 14-1 win to open their weekend series out on the South Side. Tristan Peters capped the night off by hitting for the club's first cycle in 9 years, ripping an RBI triple to finish it in the 7th. Out east, the Chicago Stars couldn't find the back of the net in the NWSL matchup with the Boston Legacy. The Stars returned to the field after their month-long break with a win last weekend, but dropped Friday's contest in a 2-0 finish. And that's a look at sports at 16:46 past each hour. It's 7:48 now. Traffic and weather together on the 8th. How are those roads, Lisa Costi?
1: Well, we're still dealing with the problem on I-94. Eastbound just shut down before the Chesterton truck scales to pass US 421. That earlier crash, that road's been shut down for going on about 4 hours, at least 3.5 for now. It's going to be a while till they open that up while they try and investigate that multi-vehicle crash. So try US 20 as a better option for for you. The toll road could work as well. On I-80, you're heavy approaching I-57 in both directions. We got some police activity happening there. No problems for you on the Edens, 15 minutes in either direction. The Kennedy's still doing well. 15 minutes in from O'Hare to the Jane Byrne Interchange. Outbound's a 15-minute ride. I-190 O'Hare Extension, also smooth. The Eisenhower, and just a little slowdown for you from St. Charles Road to the Tri-State. 33 minutes in from the Jane Addams. 13 from Mannheim. Outbound is 31 out to I-90. The Stevenson, slow approaching the Dan Ryan, pretty typical stuff. 28 minutes in from I-355 to DeSamba Lakeshore Drive. Outbound's a 25-minute ride. No problems on I-55 in Will County. The Dan Ryan inbound's a 12-minute ride. Outbound a little slow approaching 18th. We had a stall that was blocking the left lane, but that's been cleared out of the way. So 14 minutes to the Bishop Ford split. No problems for you on I-57. The Bishop Ford inbound is great. Outbound, not so much. You're heavy from 130th to the Steel Bridge with that long-term road work, getting you down to one lane. Right now, it's 26 minutes from the Ryan to 8094. DeSamba Lakeshore Drive, you're slow approaching Chicago Avenue in both directions and some tight spots around Grand Park. The Tri-State, just a little slow from Cermak to before Ogden on your southbound side. Rest of your tollways moving well. From the Metro Traffic Center, your next traffic is at 7:58 on News Radio 105.9 WBBM.
0: Spit it out, Lisa.
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0: Mother Nature is making up for last weekend's sunshine. A few clouds and comfortable humidity will make for a beautiful Saturday. Highs reach the mid-80s inland, while the lakefront stays in the upper 70s. Clear skies take us into tonight with a low right around 68 degrees. If you're thinking about right at this moment, not the high for today. Midway is experiencing 72, 71 in Lansing. Joliet, 70 degrees at 72. Downtown Chicago at 750.
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0: It's an exciting day for Ravinia Festival as it debuts its brand new Hunter Pavilion. WBBM's Lisa Fielding got a sneak peek.
14: Some last minute sound checks and the finishing touches as Ravinia gets ready for the opening of its summer season.
15: Today is the historic day that we've been looking forward to for many years.
14: But this year is particularly exciting, as they are unveiling the new Hunter Pavilion. CEO Jeff Hayden says he can't believe the day is finally here after years of planning and renovation.
15: We did a complete gut renovation. So we've got a complete broadcast media room, all new lights, all new sound, all new super comfortable seats with ample legroom for a tall guy like me with a drink cup holder.
14: Hayden says the season begins a month later this year because of the ongoing project. The new pavilion is phase two and is the crown jewel of the project.
15: We have a number of stages here at Ravinia, and so the board of directors is very interested in making sure that we bring all of our stages up to date.
14: The first public show with the Chicago Symphony Orchestra is Saturday. Billy Idol is on Sunday. The season runs through September 23rd. Lisa Fielding, News Radio 105.9 WBBM.
0: Second season, viewers elude Netflix. That's the topic of Bloomberg Business coming up next.
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3: Netflix has a season two problem.
4: I hereby declare this annual Nick Weekend. May we all come here together for the rest of our lives.
3: The Four Seasons is among Netflix shows that have lost a significant number of viewers in the second season. Our Screen Time newsletter writer Lucas Shaw says the company's own numbers show that the Four Seasons audience fell more than 50% from season one. Beef is another show that saw a major drop-off in viewership from the first season to the second.
23: Don't people say you shouldn't be looking for the right person, but actually the right wrong person?
3: And there are others, including One Piece, which lost more than 30% of its second season audience.
24: There are 100 of us, and only one of you.
3: Bloomberg's Shaw writes that people familiar with what's happening say Netflix is worried and digging into the data to find out why viewers are not sticking around, but points out that Netflix has had big hits this year, including the fourth season of Bridgerton.
25: With business at 23 and 53, from the Bloomberg Newsroom, Gina Cervetti, News Radio 105.9 WBBM.
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0: It's 7:57 and today is July 11th or 7-11, and that means it's time for one of summer's most popular freebies. Participating 7-Elevens and Speedways are giving away free small Slurpees today while supplies last. This year's giveaway celebrates a very special birthday. It's the Slurpees' 60th birthday, and stores are also introducing a new limited time Mountain Dew confetti chill flavor. It's a birthday cake inspired blend with lemon cake and vanilla icing notes. 7:58, traffic and weather together on the 8th. Here's Lisa Costi.
1: We've got a slowdown for you on the Kennedy outbound from about Ogden to Division. So right now, 13 minutes to Montrose, 19 to O'Hare. Inbound, you're doing just fine. 15 minutes in from O'Hare to the Jane Byrne Interchange. Your express lanes inbound, moving the same as the locals. The Eisenhower delays from St. Charles to the Tri-State. It's 33 in from the Jane Addams, 13 from Mannheim. No problems on your outbound side. The Bishop Ford, outbound, you're heavy from 130th to the Steel Bridge. That's long-term road work, taking it down to one lane, 26 minutes to 80-94. Also, delays for you continue on I-94 eastbound, shut down from the Chesterton Truck Scales to pass US 421. With that earlier crash, try taking US 20 instead or the toll road. Your next traffic at 808 on News Radio 105.9 WBBM.
0: Right now, it's partly sunny in Aurora at 66 degrees, 60 at 9 degrees in Wheeling at 759.

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2: This is Mike Krauser. A woman is killed and a child critically injured in a crash involving a motorcycle and an SUV in West Englewood.
1: A man is critically injured after being shot while fighting with a person inside an SUV on Chicago's west side. Plus, bipartisan housing affordability bill automatically became law overnight without President Trump's signature. More just ahead from ABC News. AccuWeather says we're going to see a high of right around 84 degrees inland today, while a northeast breeze keeps the lakefront in the upper 70s. Tonight, a great time to keep those windows open, clear and comfortable with a low of 68 degrees.
3: From ABC News, I'm Brian Clark. Talks between the U.S. and Iran are set to resume at the technical level even after President Trump said the ceasefire was over. And ABC's Selena Wang at the White House said the president continues threats against Iran.
4: The president is issuing this new threat against Iran, posting this morning that 1,000 missiles are locked and loaded and aimed at Iran, with thousands more to immediately follow if the Iranian government acts on its threat to assassinate or attempt to assassinate him. And he goes further, adding that orders have already been given and the U.S. military is ready, willing, and able to completely decimate and destroy all areas of Iran.
3: The president did not sign the new housing bill into law because Congress did not pass his voting ID bill, but that housing bill did become law overnight. The bipartisan measure aims to lower home costs by making houses cheaper to build, boosting supply, and it restricts Wall Street investors from buying up single-family homes. Urgent rescues in the Midwest after dangerous weather across the region. ABC meteorologist Samara Theodore has more on the impacts in Missouri.
5: In Iron County, over 200 canoers and staff members rescued at a campsite in Talmsock Mountain State Park. These family members reacting as they waited on loved ones still stranded at the campground.
6: There's five of them camping and in a tent. They tried to stay on top of their car while it was flooding and they lost the car, the truck, so they had to go to a tree.
5: National Guard helicopters helping to rescue and bring campers to reunification sites.
3: In California, evacuation orders east of Los Angeles after the Summit fire expanded to cover more than 2,600 acres. Bert Horstmeyer lives in Pinyon Hills.
7: It just kind of got out of hand, so, but they'll get it out. These guys are the best.
3: Apple sued OpenAI in federal court in California, alleging OpenAI is stealing its trade secrets. You're listening to ABC News.
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3: 10 people were killed in a small plane crash in the Bahamas, says ABC's Tom Sufi Burge.
11: An urgent investigation is underway today in the Bahamas after a small plane crashed, killing everyone on board. Video of the crash site obtained by ZNS Bahamas shows the wreckage smoldering in a forest near the capital. Officials saying one person initially survived the crash, but later died of their injuries.
3: And aviation regulators have suspended the airline's operating license during the investigation. Crews in Washington, D.C. are once again draining the reflecting pool at the Lincoln Memorial that's been hit by green algae and damage to its new blue sealant, as ABC's Chuck Sievertson explains.
12: President Trump's problem-plagued effort to revamp the pool pushes well past his initial goal of having it ready by July 4th to mark the nation's 250th birthday. Last month, the water was clouded by a green algae bloom, and pieces of the new blue sealant appeared to be peeling off the bottom. Trump has blamed the peeling on vandals, though critics allege it's from shoddy repair work. Charged Olympic canoeist David Hearn, who denies allegations that he damaged the lining.
3: That's ABC's Chuck Severson. Another change in Washington, D.C. The entrance to the White House is undergoing what the White House calls security enhancements and upgrades on the North Portico. It's expected to be finished around mid-September. It's not clear what the security enhancements entail. I'm Brian Clark, ABC News.
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13: 8:05 on Saturday, July 11th. Good morning. So glad to have you with us. I'm Rachel Pearson, and right now it's 73 degrees in Chicago. Partly sunny skies. Those clouds will give way to more sunshine this afternoon as we climb up to a high 84 degrees. Cooler along the lakefront, upper 70s there. Clear skies tonight with a low 68 degrees. A pretty pleasant end to your weekend lies ahead. Tell you all about it in your AccuWeather 5-day forecast coming up in 10 minutes at 8:15. Our top local story on News Radio WBBM. A 36-year-old woman has died after a crash involving a motorcycle and SUV in West Englewood last night. WBBM's Mike Krauser reports a child also has life-threatening injuries.
2: It happened at about 11:30 p.m. at Damon and Marquette. Police say the woman was riding a motorcycle with a 9-year-old girl on the back. There was a collision with an SUV. Police have not said exactly how it happened. Both were thrown from the bike. The woman was taken to the University of Chicago Medical Center in critical condition and later died. The girl was taken to Comer Children's Hospital. She was listed as critical. Police say the Major Accidents Investigation Unit is investigating. Mike Krauser, News Radio, 105.9 WBBM.
13: An overnight shooting leaves a man fighting for his life in the Douglas Park neighborhood. Happened around 1 a.m. near Tallman and 13th Street. Investigators say the 37-year-old man got into an argument with people inside a black SUV, and during that confrontation, one of the occupants pulled out a gun and fired several shots. The victim was hit multiple times. Taken to Mount Sinai Hospital in critical condition, detectives now searching for those suspects. Chicago Mayor Brandon Johnson is accusing a far south side alderman of playing politics when it comes to public safety, following a suggestion that the city delay its selection of a new police superintendent. Larry Snelling's last day is set for next week, and Alderman Anthony Beal says it makes more sense for the selection to happen after February's mayoral election so that a potential new mayor can put their stamp on the department.
14: Having a new superintendent and then have to possibly change to another superintendent after the next election is a disservice to the people of the city.
13: Well, a spokesperson for the mayor called Beal's suggestion political maneuvers, went on to say the people of the city deserve a superintendent selected through what they called a thoughtful and transparent process. The latest declared candidate in the race for mayor of Chicago says her status as an outsider puts her in what she calls a great position. Cardiologist Dr. Lisa Nee's work uncovering problems at Heinz VA Hospital led to changes in federal law. She formally announced her mayoral campaign this week, acknowledging her family expressed concern she'd see the type of retaliation she experienced while working for the Veterans Administration.
15: They were positive about knowing that I could handle the job. They were worried as a family that was going to be repeated, and they didn't want to see me go through that again. But I went through it with the federal government. I'm fine.
13: 8 other people running in February's election. Mayor Brandon Johnson widely expected to seek a second term, though he hasn't declared his intentions. At 8:08, time now for traffic and weather together on the 8th. Let's check in with Lisa Costi.
16: On the Kennedy inbound, you'll get a quick look at the Wintrust mural near North Avenue as you zip in 15 minutes in from O'Hare to downtown, just 9 from the junction. Outbound delays from Ogden to Division, it's 13 minutes to Montrose, 19 to O'Hare. Your express lanes inbound moving the same as the locals. The Eisenhower looking great, 31 minutes in from the Jane Addams to downtown, 13 from Mannheim, same going back out to the Stevenson. Inbound, you're slow approaching the Dan Ryan, 28 minutes in from I-355 to DeSable Lakeshore Drive, 20 from the Tri-State, no problems on the outbound Stevenson. I-55 55 in Will County, doing okay. The Dan Ryan as well, 12 minutes free in either direction. No delays on I-57. The Bishopport inbounds wide open. Outbound, though, still continued heavy at 130th to the Steel Bridge with that long-term road work taking you down to one lane. At right now, 26 minutes from the Ryan to 80-94. So really double your normal travel time. If you want to use I-57, feel free. It might be a little better for you. No delays on Route 394, DeSamba Lakeshore Drive. You're slow approaching Chicago Avenue in both directions. The Tri-State, the Jane Addams, the Reagan, the Veterans, all doing well. No delays for you on Route 53. I-80, you're slow approaching I-57 in both directions as police activity continues in that area. I-94 still jammed up from the Chesterton truck scales to pass US 421 with a shut down due to an earlier crash. If you got eyes on anything, be a good tipster for us on the WBBM Mercedes-Benz of Hoffman Estates traffic tip line at 855-780 Road. Your next traffic at 818 on News Radio 105.9 WBBM.
13: The WBBM AccuWeather forecast. After a cloudy start to your morning, we're starting to get that sunshine that'll continue throughout the day with a high this afternoon of 84 degrees. Should hold in the upper 70s along the lakefront. Tonight's low 68 degrees under mostly clear skies. Sunshine's back tomorrow, brings with it a bit more heat. With a high 88 degrees, the humidity brings those real field temperatures even higher. Right now, partly sunny skies at O'Hare and Midway where it's 73 degrees. It's 73 in Wheeling and 75 degrees along the lakefront, headed up to a high of 84 at 810.
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13: Ed, after a late night shooting in West Roseland, police say officers found the 30-year-old man unresponsive near 112th Street and Perry Avenue. This was around 11 o'clock. He'd been shot in the abdomen and head, pronounced dead at the scene. Investigators haven't released any information on a possible suspect or what led up to that shooting. Meantime, authorities have identified the man killed after an hours-long manhunt in LaPorte County. 54-year-old Kevin Myers of LaPorte was the suspect who exchanged gunfire with police during a stolen vehicle pursuit that began in Michigan and crossed into northwest Indiana. Sergeant Justin Heflin, a 12-year veteran and Marine Corps vet, was shot multiple times during that encounter. Indiana State Police Sergeant Glenn Fifield spoke to reporters at the scene.
20: A traffic stop, in general, is one of the most dangerous things we do because we're walking up to the unknown. You know, every traffic stop, whether it be a trooper, a local department, or a sheriff's department, every time an officer walks up to a car on a traffic stop, it's a dangerous situation because you're walking into the unknown.
13: Heflin underwent surgery in South Bend. He's expected to be okay. Myers, though, was later found dead in a cornfield. An autopsy is pending. The Chicago area's death toll from this summer's heat wave has now reached 5.
21: The Cook County Medical Examiner says 47-year-old Stephanie Rodriguez of the Greater Grand Crossing neighborhood died Thursday, primarily from complications of heat stroke. Schizophrenia was also listed as a contributing condition. Rodriguez was taken to the University of Chicago Medical Center after becoming ill near 53rd and Halsted, where she later died. Health officials continue urging residents to stay hydrated, limit time outdoors, and check on older adults and others who are especially vulnerable during extreme heat. Renita Young, News Radio 105.9 WBBM.
13: 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We'll take a look at your AccuWeather 5-day forecast next.
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13: Time for the AccuWeather 5-day forecast, sponsored by Four Seasons Heating, Air Conditioning, Plumbing, Sewer, and Electric. Here's meteorologist John Furyk.
26: The clouds breaking for a little bit of sunshine out there today. It'll be warm, but the humidity really not too bad for the middle of July. We'll top out at 84. And then mostly clear tonight down to 68. Tomorrow, sunshine, a little bit warmer, but again, humidity not terrible, the high up to 88. And then we'll start to heat up. Looks like Monday is the beginning of a heat wave. We'll have sunshine on Monday up to 93. Humidity starts to come back a little bit more on Tuesday. Sunshine up to 94, and it stays hot and humid Wednesday, mostly sunny up to 93. Right now, lakefront, 72, Midway, 74. 74 Elmwood Park, O'Hare, 73. Going up to 84. I'm AccuWeather meteorologist John Furyk.
13: Be listening for this hour's weekend news quiz question. Today's prize, we've got 2 pavilion tickets to the music of Quincy Jones at Hunter Pavilion on August 13th, provided by Ravinia. Again, this hour's weekend news quiz question comes your way at 8:22. It's 8:16. 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Time now for sports, and Caleb Wilson made his arrival known in Las Vegas last night. The Bulls' 4th overall draft pick erupting for a summer league record 35 points in his debut against Memphis. Still a 97-96 Bulls loss. Wilson matched up with number 3 pick Cameron Boozer, hitting 7 of his 11 shots from 3-point range. Fresh off a series win in Baltimore, the Cubs ran into a buzzsaw last night in Cincinnati. Hunter Green shut the Northsiders down behind 7 scoreless innings on the mound, 12 strikeouts. After the game, Cubs manager Craig Counsell talked about Green's ability to get ahead of the lineup in that Reds 4-0 win.
27: It's never going to be easy, you know, when you're down in the count, when most of the bats are going to be down in the count. And I think that's every pitcher's goal, is to get ahead. We didn't. You know, sometimes the goal is to do damage on that first pitch. That didn't happen either. So, as a starting pitcher, that's kind of what you're supposed to do, and that's the goal.
13: Shota Imanaga did give the Cubs at least a fighting chance. He turned in 5 innings of 1-run ball against the Reds. It was just the offense that couldn't seem to find their stride. Cincinnati adding some insurance runs late against reliever Jake Woodford. Munetaka Murakami's return to the South Side brought plenty of offense in yesterday's matchup with the Athletics. The White Sox opening up the floodgates, 14 runs to begin their weekend series. Center fielder Tristan Peters went on to hit his first Sox cycle in 9 years, doing so with an RBI triple in the 7th frame, with the Sox racing out to a 14-1 win. And with Murakami's move back to the active roster, White Sox have decided to trade Jacob Gonzalez in a deal with the Pittsburgh Pirates. Gonzalez had filled in at first during the Slugger's IL trip, but was sent to Pittsburgh in a swap for the 34th overall pick in today's MLB draft. That's a look at sports at 16 and 46 past each hour. 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Here's Lisa Costi.
16: I-94 westbound is okay. Eastbound, though, you're just jammed from State Road 49 to pass US 421 with that earlier crash to block multiple lanes. You want to take US 20 instead, or the toll road, better option for you. Slowdowns on I-80 approaching I-57. That's some police activity still happening in both directions there, so take it easy. The Edens, no problems for you. The Kennedy now just 15 minutes in from O'Hare to the Jane Byrne Interchange, 9 from the Junction. Outbound, a little delay from Ogden to Division. It's 19 minutes out to O'Hare. Your express lanes inbound, moving the same as the locals. If you need to be at O'Hare this morning, the I-190 O'Hare extension moving well east and westbound. The Eisenhower still just 31 minutes in from the Jane Addams to downtown, 13 from Mannheim. It's 31 on your outbound side. The Stevenson, a little heavy approaching the Dan Ryan, but still not terrible. 28 minutes in from I-355 to DeSable Lakeshore Drive, 25 going back out. The Dan Ryan's a 12-minute trip in either direction. No problems for you on I-57. The Bishop Ward inbound is clear. Outbound, you're heavy from 130th to the Steel Bridge with that long-term road work there. Now, 26 minutes from the Ryan to 80-94. You may want to try using I-57 as an alternate if you don't want to sit there creeping along. DeSable Lakeshore Drive, slow approach to Chicago Avenue in both directions. The Tri-State, the Jane Addams, the Reagan, the Veterans, all doing very well for you. No problems on I-65, the Indiana Toll Road, and the Skyway, all doing okay. 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
13: The WBBM AccuWeather forecast. These clouds will give way to a pretty sunny afternoon. It's warm out there. Not a whole lot of humidity to go along with it. That's the good news. With a high 84 degrees, should hold in the upper 70s along the lakefront. Clear skies tonight, low 68 degrees. Then tomorrow, it's sunny, it's warm, and it's a little more humid with a high near 88. Currently, it's 73 degrees at O'Hare and Midway, 75 degrees along the lakefront at 820. Our top story this hour, a crash involving a motorcycle leaves one woman dead and a child fighting for their life. We'll have much more on this developing story coming up at 8:31. The Chicago-based organization which advocates for America's public libraries says those libraries are a lifelong companion.
2: The Chicago-based American Library Association is celebrating its 150th anniversary of advocating for the nation's public libraries. ALA President Maria McCauley says public libraries are lifelong companions.
3: Our libraries truly are the hubs of communities. They are a place where people come for social connection, for upskilling and learning and co-working. We see a lot of people who are co-working in our libraries.
2: But libraries and library workers find themselves at the center of political fights over censorship and public funding. We talk about the mission of the American Library Association this weekend on At Issue. You can hear the conversation Sunday at 9:30 a.m. and 9:30 p.m. Rob Hart, News Radio 105.9 WBBM.
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13: This hour's weekend news quiz question. A skyscraper under construction in what U.S. city was evacuated this week after its support beams started to buckle? Looking for the name of the city home to that skyscraper that had some support issues. The lines are open. We'll start with the seventh caller at our WBBM contest line at 866-780-QUIZ. That's 866-780-7849. Today's prize, two pavilion tickets to the music of Quincy Jones at Hunter Pavilion on August 13th, provided by Ravinia. For tickets and more information, visit ravinia.org. We'll have the answer, hopefully a winner too, coming up in about 10 minutes. At 8:23 with business news from Bloomberg, here's Denise Pellegrini.
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15: Boom Radio's business is booming. The UK-based digital station is programmed for baby boomers and staffed by former retired radio hosts, highlighting the growing number of seniors globally who are coming out of retirement to work again.
17: 70 is the new 50.
15: Hala Nazeri, head of the Longevity Economy Initiative at the World Economic Forum, says some people are unretiring for financial reasons.
17: They retire and they realize they don't have enough money saved up.
15: A U.S. bank wealth report says more than 60% of adults worry they'll need to unretire to make ends meet. The AARP says the number of those unretiring is rising rapidly, with some doing it for financial reasons, others for the stimulation, as our brains stay younger for longer.
17: The IMF released a report last year that said that somebody that was aged 70 in 2022 has the same cognitive function as the average 53-year-old in 2000.
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13: 8:28, traffic and weather together on the 8th. 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Here's Lisa Costi.
16: We've got some slowdowns for you in Northwest Indiana. Westbound, you're doing fine on I-94. Eastbound, though, pretty solid from State Road 49 to pass the Chesterton truck scales. You may want to take US 20 to avoid some of that mess here. Also, we've got some police activity on I-80 in both directions approaching I-57. You may want to avoid that area as well. Maybe take 159th instead. No delays on the Edens. It's 15 minutes for you in either direction. The Eden Spur, problem-free. So is the Kennedy right now. 15 minutes in from O'Hare to the Jay and Byrne Interchange. Nice time to be out. 15 on your outbound side. Your express lanes inbound are moving the same as the locals. The Eisenhower slow from St. Charles Road to the Tri-State. 33 minutes in from the Jane Addams to downtown, 13 from Mannheim. No delays heading back out. The Stevenson now slow approaching the Dan Ryan, 28 minutes in from I-355 to DeSable Lakeshore Drive, 25 headed back out. No problems for you on I-55 in Will County. The Dan Ryan moving well for you, 12 minutes in either direction. No problems on I-57. The Bishop Ford inbound's clear. Outbound, you're dealing with that long-term road work. It's 100 heavy from 130th to the Steel Bridge, 26 minutes out to 8094. DeSable Lakeshore Drive, you're slow approaching Chicago Avenue in both directions. Looking at your tollways, all moving well. The Tri-State, the Jane Addams, the Reagan, the Veterans, trouble-free for you. A reminder, if you're going to be heading downtown for the Taste of Chicago today, Columbus between Roosevelt and Monroe closed. You can use Michigan Ave instead. Also, Ida B. Wells shut down between Columbus and Michigan Ave. Balboa, a good option for you. And Jackson between Michigan and DeSable Lakeshore Drive. Monroe is your best choice. From the Metro Traffic Center, your next traffic is at 8:38 on News Radio 105.9 WBBM.
13: These early morning clouds are going to give way to some sunshine by afternoon with a high today 84 degrees, cooler than that along the lakefront. An overnight low of 68 degrees climbs back up to a high 88 tomorrow afternoon under a good deal of sunshine. Right now it's just 73 degrees at O'Hare and Midway, 75 degrees along the lakefront.
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2: Condition, a woman dead after a motorcycle crash on Chicago's South Side. Indiana State Police identify a suspect accused of shooting a trooper multiple times after a nearly four-hour manhunt in LaPorte County. A housing bill, now law, although President Donald Trump has not signed it. Hundreds are rescued after heavy rainfall in Missouri. AccuWeather says here in Chicago, it's going to be a sunny afternoon. Not too humid, but it is warm with a high 84 degrees. Should hold in the upper 70s along the lakefront. Clear skies tonight with a low 68 degrees. Even warmer tomorrow, sunny with a high near 88. It's 8:31. The Newswatch continues, and a woman is dead, a child hospitalized in critical condition after a crash on the South Side. It happened just after 11 o'clock last night near Damon and Marquette. That's in the West Englewood neighborhood. Investigators say an SUV and motorcycle collided at that intersection. A 36-year-old woman riding the bike, taking to the University of Chicago Medical Center in critical condition, but later died. Her 9-year-old passenger was taken to Comer Children's Hospital. She's listed in critical condition. The two men inside the SUV weren't hurt. A 40-year-old Indiana State Trooper recovering after being shot yesterday morning following a pursuit involving a stolen pickup truck. The suspect killed. WBBM's Mike Krauser with the latest.
3: State Police Sergeant Justin Heflin was shot multiple times after pursuing the stolen truck driven by 54-year-old Kevin Myers of LaPorte. Myers was firing a rifle during the pursuit, according to police. Heflin rammed the truck from behind on U.S. 421 in Michigan City, just off I-94. Police say Myers fired at the sergeant from the truck, and Heflin, wounded, fired back, according to State Police Sergeant Glenn Fifield.
4: A trooper returned fire multiple times as the suspect fled in the suspect vehicle.
3: The pickup was later spotted some miles away, parked in a rural area. About 100 officers were involved in a manhunt.
4: The suspect in this shooting was located deceased. He did have injuries consistent with that of gunshot wounds.
3: It's unclear if the gunshot wounds were inflicted during the initial exchange of gunfire. Shots were fired during the manhunt. Myers, who had an extensive criminal history, had been shot by police before, following another pursuit in 2019. Sergeant Heflin has been with the state police for 12 years. He's a Marine Corps veteran. Mike Krauser, News Radio 105.9 WBBM.
2: A housing bill became law at midnight without President Trump's signature. Here's ABC senior White House correspondent Selena Wang with more.
5: This housing bill passed with overwhelming support from Democrats and Republicans. Plus, it hits at one of the biggest issues for Americans right now, the cost of buying a home. And this bill aims to lower the cost by boosting supply, making homes cheaper to build, and restricting Wall Street investors from buying up single-family homes. And yet, Trump torpedoed the planned signing of this bill 10 days earlier, calling the bill a, quote, big yawn.
2: The president also said he refused to sign it because the Senate wouldn't pass the Save America Act. In Missouri, multiple water rescues amid dangerous flooding. One family says their camping trip was a washout, although they're grateful to be alive. Here's ABC's Morgan Norwood.
6: A state of emergency in Missouri after life-threatening flash floods swept through the region. Amy Wiggard and her cousin Don were camping with a large group of friends and family in Lesterville.
7: We got out of the campers and the water was up past our knees.
6: When she says before dawn, floodwaters rushed away their 8 campers and 3 other vehicles.
7: We were just in total shock, didn't think this was really happening.
6: Fortunately, everyone in the group accounted for.
2: Overall, the sheriff's office says more than 90 water rescues were conducted involving residents, campers, and motorists affected by that flooding. A total of 8 men have now been indicted for their alleged roles in the plot to attack a UFC event on the grounds of the White House last month, according to federal prosecutors. U.S. Attorney for the Southern District of Ohio, Dominic Gerice, says the first charge is conspiracy to provide material support to terrorists.
8: The second count is a conspiracy to commit murder on federal government territory and to murder a federal government official, including the President of the United States, the Vice President of the United States, and members of Congress. That second count is punishable by up to a lifetime of imprisonment.
2: According to the Justice Department, the men allegedly

0: They wanted to use drones to create a diversion, then use snipers to attack attendees fleeing from the June 14th event on the South Lawn of the White House. A major rupture emerging between two tech giants.
1: Apple has filed a lawsuit against OpenAI. It's accusing the ChatGPT maker of stealing trade secrets. Apple seeking to build its own hardware for ChatGPT. But in the suit filed in a federal court in California, Apple says the theft is part of a coordinated pattern of misconduct by OpenAI at an institutional level. Two former Apple employees who now work for OpenAI are also named as defendants. OpenAI did not immediately respond to requests for comment. I'm Ben Thomas.
0: We'll have the answer, hopefully a winner, to this hour's weekend news quiz question next. It's 8:35.
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0: This hour's weekend news quiz question, we asked you about a skyscraper under construction in what U.S. city evacuated this week after its support beams started to buckle. The answer would be New York City. And Albert Olson and Bartlett gave us the correct answer. Albert, thanks for listening. You've just won two pavilion tickets to the music of Quincy Jones at Hunter Pavilion August 13th, provided by Ravinia. For tickets and more information, visit ravinia.org.
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0: In Elk Grove Village, the BP on Devon and Wooddale selling gas for $3.79 a gallon. 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At 8:38, a look at traffic and weather together on the 8th with Lisa Costi.
10: On the Bishop Ford, outbound, you're still heavy from 130th to the Steel Bridge with that long-term road work taking it down to one lane. Right now, it's about a 26-minute ride from the Ryan to 8094. You may want to use I-57 as a better alternative if you don't want to sit through all of that. The Bishop Ford inbound, doing just great. 13 minutes for you on the inbound side. The Edens, no problems. 15 minutes in either direction. The Kennedy's still looking great. 15 minutes in from O'Hare. Downtown, 15 on your outbound side. Your express lanes inbound are flowing quite well, same as the locals, so it's entirely up to you. The Highway 90 O'Hare extension is problem free. On the Eisenhower, tight from St. Charles Road to the Tri-State. It's 33 minutes in from the Jane Addams to downtown, 13 from Mannheim, just 31 on your outbound side. The Stevenson, just heavy approaching the Dan Ryan, 28 minutes in from I-355 to DeSable Lakeshore Drive, 25 going back out, no problems for you on I-55 in Will County. The Dan Ryan also doing well, just 12 minutes in from the merge to downtown. 12 minutes back out to the split. No delays on I-57. The Bishop Ford inbound, as we mentioned, clear for you. Just outbound with that road work. Route 394 is doing okay. DeSable Lakeshore Drive. Slow spots for you.

0: around Grant Park and heavy approaching Chicago Avenue. Looking at your tollways, the Tri-State, the Jane Addams, the Reagan, the Veterans, all doing okay for you. No problems on Route 53, I-80, slow approaching I-57 in both directions with that continued police activity. I-94 westbound's all right. Eastbound still slow from about State Road 49 to pass the Chesterton truck scales with an earlier crash and just busy weekend traffic. From the Metro Traffic Center, your next traffic at 8:48 on News Radio 105.9 WBBM.
1: The WBBM AccuWeather forecast. Clouds breaking for some sun for today. Warm, but not terribly humid. The high up into the mid-80s, mostly clear tonight. Down to 68. Sunshine, very warm for tomorrow, up to 88. And then turning hotter on Monday, mostly sunny, up to 93. Right now, Lakefront 72, Midway 74. 74 South Chicago, O'Hare 73, going up to 84. I'm AccuWeather meteorologist John Fierick.
2: It's 8:40. Chicago police warning Southside business owners after a string of armed robberies over the past few weeks. Investigators say a group of 2 to 5 armed men are targeting stores near CTA bus stops in South Chicago, South Shore, and Calumet Heights. They demand cash from registers before fleeing with money and in some cases taking cash registers. The robberies reported between June 23rd and July 10th, mostly during the early morning hours. In World Cup action, hundreds of Chicagoans left work early yesterday to watch a big screen TV at Daily Plaza as Spain defeated Belgium in a World Cup quarterfinal match.
3: You get to see other people's cultures, see how people are, you know, how they cheer for their people, what, you know, different chants and different things that they do.
4: I'm visiting Spain next month, so let's go Spain.
5: I have low expectations on the United States soccer program making it through this tournament. These other nations have much more substantial programs.
6: See people out here just enjoying the day and watching the game. It's more than enough.
7: Soccer is a universal language. Everybody, I don't know, like, it's beautiful to see, like, the whole world come together for these games.
2: Gameplay continues this afternoon. Norway takes on England at 4 p.m. Argentina plays Switzerland at 8. A West Suburban high school asking for the public's help finding a missing 14-year-old student.
8: Oak Park and River Forest High School has issued an alert after 14-year-old Vera McDonald was last seen in Oak Park on July 5th, 4th of July holiday weekend. The National Center for Missing and Exploited Children has been notified. Vera is described as having brown hair and brown eyes. Few details surrounding her disappearance have been released. Anyone with information is asked to contact Oak Park Police. Glenn Marshall, News Radio 105.9 WBBM.
2: One of the two people killed in a crash involving a semi on the city's far south side yesterday has now been identified. The Cook County Medical Examiner says 33-year-old Jawan Chick died after a Dodge Grand Caravan he was riding in rear-ended a semi that was trying to make a left turn on 130th Street in Saginaw. This is in Hegewisch. A second man in the van also died, though his name hasn't been released. No one else hurt. The Chicago Police's Major Accidents Investigation Unit still looking into what led up to that crash. A co-founder of the Pitchfork Music Fest is being sued over allegations he inappropriately made off with hundreds of thousands of dollars belonging to the event.
9: The last Pitchfork Music Festival was held in Chicago in 2024 at Union Park on the West Side. Now, according to Block Club Chicago, Pitchfork Music Festival LLC has filed a federal lawsuit against co-founder Mike Reed, accusing him of taking $564,000 and moving it into an account that he controlled. Reed reportedly suggested the money was for expenses he incurred while preparing for a 2025 version of Pitchfork before the event organizers decided to pull the plug on it. Among other things, Pitchfork's lawsuit against Reed accuses him of fraud and unjust enrichment. None of the sides involved in the lawsuit have commented publicly on it. Bernie Tafoya, News Radio, 105.9 WBBM.
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2: If you've ever wanted to hunt giant snakes, this is your moment. Florida's annual Python Challenge, currently underway in the Everglades. And get this, there's a $10,000 prize to the person who catches the most Burmese pythons. Sounds fun! The invasive snakes wreaking havoc on native wildlife, so officials say every python removed helps protect the Everglades. The competition runs through July 19th. Some Taco Bell locations are holding more than the lettuce. The chain pulling fresh ingredients like lettuce, onions, cilantro, pico de gallo, and guacamole from some of its restaurants as health officials investigate a nationwide Cyclosporina outbreak. The outbreak has made nearly 1,000 people sick in Michigan alone. The illness can lead to severe diarrhea and some stomach issues. At 8:46, time for sports. Bulls fans got their first glimpse of Caleb Wilson in action in a Bulls uniform out in Vegas. He set a summer league record, putting up 35 points despite the 97-96 Bulls loss to the Memphis Grizzlies. The fourth overall pick in this year's draft, 7-for-11 from the three-point line in his opener. Cubs had plenty of trouble facing off against Hunter Green yesterday, but Shota Imanaga was able to keep him alive at least during his start in Cincinnati. The Reds' right-hander shut out the Cubs in the weekend opener, but Imanaga gave him a chance. 5 innings of one-run ball on the mound for him. Cubs manager Craig Counsell talked about his start after a 4-0 Cubs loss.
16: All night, they did an excellent job just fouling pitches off. And so, you know, Shota pitched very well, but I think 100 plus pitches over 5 innings, giving up one run, it's almost hard to do. But credit to them for really extending at bats and not giving him, you know, he had an inning where he gets the first two hitters out and he still throws 15 pitches that inning. So they made it tough on him to get a quick inning, and that obviously limited his length.
2: Yeah, Hunter Green kept the Northsiders off the board. 12 strikeouts on the day. The Cubs combined for just 5 total base runners in yesterday's loss, hoping to turn the page. They've got an evening matchup at 6:10 with Javier Assad on the mound. Minnetonka Murakami's return to the White Sox lineup gave the Southsiders a boost, opening up their weekend series at Wrigley Field. The Sox erupting for 14 runs, a 14-1 rout of the Athletics. Center fielder Tristan Peters made history, completing the White Sox's first cycle in 9 years with a triple in the seventh inning. He finished with 4 RBIs on the day. That's a look at sports at 16 and 46 past each hour. Now 8:48, a look at traffic and weather together on the 8s. Here's Lisa Costi.
0: Taking a look at the Kennedy, we're getting reports of some possible metal debris in a lane inbound around Fullerton. So keep an eye out there. Our crews are on their way to check that out. 17 minutes in from O'Hare to the Jane Byrne, 11 from the Junction. Outbound, just a 15-minute ride for you. The express lanes inbound moving the same as the locals, so you're in good shape. No problems on the I-190 O'Hare extension. The Eisenhower inbound slow from North Ave to the Tri-State. Also getting some reports of some tire debris in a lane there just past North Ave. 33 minutes now in from the Jane Adams to the Jane Byrne. 13 from Mannheim. And we're just seeing a motorcycle crash at the Jane Byrne interchange on your eastbound end of the Ike, heading south to the Ryan. So crews are on their way to take care of that as well. 31 minutes out on the Eisenhower to the Jane Adams. The Stevenson now 28 minutes in from I-355 to DeSava Lakeshore Drive. Outbound, you're a little slow passing LaGrange Road, so 19 minutes to the Tri-State, 27 out to I-355. I-55 in Will County, not a problem for you. The Dam Ranch, 12 minutes in either direction, no delays on I-57. The Bishop Ford inbound's wide open. Outbound, still jammed though from 130th to the Steel Bridge with that long-term road work there, 26 minutes out to 80-94. DeSava Lakeshore Drive, you got slow spots around Grand Park and approaching Chicago Avenue from both directions. Your tollway's moving well for you. No problems on Route 53. I-80 still dealing with that police activity in either direction as you approach I-57. From the Metro Traffic Center, your next traffic at 8:58 on News Radio 105.9 WBBM.
2: It was a cloudy start to our Saturday, but now we've got that blue sky and sunshine, and that's going to continue throughout much of this afternoon with a high 84 degrees. Temperatures don't go much higher than the upper 70s along the lakefront. Clear skies tonight with a low 68 degrees. Sunshine returns tomorrow, bringing with it a little bit more heat and humidity. Tomorrow's high 88 degrees. Currently, it's 73 degrees at O'Hare, 74 at Midway, just 70 degrees in Naperville, and 75 along the lakefront at 850.
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2: Ravinia Festival is showing off its crown jewel renovation project as it kicks off the summer season.
12: Today is the historic day that we've been looking forward to for many years.
10: CEO and president of Ravinia, Jeff Hayden, can't contain his excitement.
12: Very emotional.
10: The public opening of the brand new multi-million dollar Hunter Pavilion is this weekend.
12: The orchestra arrived on Wednesday and walked onto the stage, and it was so much fun standing on the stage watching their faces as they walked on for the first time.
10: The pavilion is phase two of the $75 million project. Architect Michael Barnes says it was in desperate need of repair and long overdue improvement.
17: This building dates back to 1950s and was added onto a couple times. It needed a lot of functional, technical, and programmatic updates because the kinds of performances that occur here now are very different than they were back in the 50s when the building was built.
10: Renovation project also includes upgrades to the Martin Theater, Bennett Gordon Hall, the Carousel Stage, and other areas continuing through the 2029 season, which will be Ravinia's 125th anniversary. This season kicks off this weekend with the CSO and Billy Idol. Lisa Fielding, News Radio 105.9 WBBM.
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18: Has something been nibbling on your dill, fennel, parsley, or carrots? I'm Jacob Burns of the Chicago Botanic Garden with your gardening tips for the week. 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Those green, black, and yellow visitors may be black swallowtail caterpillars. They transform into striking butterflies with velvety black wings, rows of yellow spots, and shimmering blue markings. These herbs and vegetables serve as host plants where swallowtails lay their eggs and the next generation develops. While they may nibble a few leaves, the damage is usually minor and well worth the reward of watching these beautiful butterflies flutter through your garden later this summer. 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
24: U.S. stocks ending up for the week as markets still salivate over artificial intelligence. The S&P 500 was up 0.4% Friday to wrap up its fourth winning week in the last five. There were 0.3% gains for both the Dow and the Nasdaq. Oil prices eased and overseas stocks were mixed. Apple is suing OpenAI, accusing it of stealing trade secrets. The action represents a major rupture in the partnership between the iPhone maker and the AI giant. In the lawsuit filed in federal court in California, Apple says the theft is part of a coordinated pattern of misconduct at an institutional level. The bipartisan housing affordability bill automatically became law. There are some hopes it could help ease inflation. The new housing law aims to lower housing costs by spurring more construction. It became law automatically after President Trump refused to sign it. Brian Clark, ABC News.
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2: 8:58, traffic and weather together on the 8th with Lisa Costi.
0: Looking at the Kennedy inbound, you're still a little slow near Fullerton. We had some debris that was blocking two lanes, but that's been cleared out of the way, so you should be seeing some improvements there. 17 minutes in from O'Hare, 11 from the junction. Your express lanes inbound are actually 3 minutes faster, so if you can jump on in outbound on the Kennedy, no problems for you. The Eisenhower now 33 minutes in from the Jane Addams to downtown, 15 from Mannheim. Outbound's just a 31-minute ride. The Stevenson now looking at 28 minutes in from I-355 to DeSable Lakeshore Drive, 27 headed back out. Your next traffic at 9:08 on News Radio 105.9 WBBM.
2: A mostly sunny Saturday in Chicagoland with a high 84 degrees. Those temperatures hold in the upper 70s along the lakefront. Calm and quiet tonight, low 68 degrees. Sunshine's back tomorrow, even warmer yet with a high near 88. Currently it's 74 degrees at O'Hare and Midway, 75 degrees along the lakefront.
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2: Coming up in the next half hour on News Radio WBBM, a woman is killed, a child critically injured in a crash involving a motorcycle on the city's south side. A suspect is dead. An Indiana State Police trooper recovering after a shooting in Michigan City. Plus,

0: severe flooding triggers several rescues across central Missouri. The latest on that just ahead from ABC News. WBBM Sports, a loss for the Cubs, but a win for the White Sox. Both teams back at their respective weekend series later today. AccuWeather says those clouds give way to some sun with a high 84 degrees before settling at a low 68 tonight. Now ABC News at 9 o'clock.
1: From ABC News, I'm Brian Clark. President Trump overnight threatened Iran with missile strikes if it tried to assassinate him. He had said earlier in the week the ceasefire was over after the two countries exchanged fire. But ABC's Selena Wang at the White House says there's still hope for a permanent deal, and technical talks are continuing between the two sides.
2: The U.S. hitting more than 170 targets in Iran over 2 days. That was in response to Iran attacking commercial ships in the Strait of Hormuz. And we're now learning from a senior U.S. official that the Iranians privately told Trump's advisors that they, quote, screwed up and made a mistake in shooting at those ships in the Strait, and that they said, let's keep talking.
1: In Missouri, rushing floodwaters on a day of evacuations and rescues, the flooding triggered by heavy rain, more than 150 children had to be rescued along with staff members by helicopter from a camp in the state. Evacuation orders are in place east of Los Angeles, where a wildfire has grown to cover more than 2,600 acres. Jonathan Torres with L.A. County Fire says
3: temperatures were in excess of nearly 100 degrees here. I know we had some winds about 10 to 15 miles an hour coming out of the east.
1: So far, there's no word on any buildings that were damaged or destroyed. Meta has pulled a new AI feature from use after it was attacked by critics, says ABC's Andrew Dimbert.
4: The technology called Muse Image, with a video version also in development, had a feature that would have allowed users to generate new content using photos, videos, and other material from public Instagram profiles as sort of visual references. And for millions of users, participation would have been automatic. Anyone over 18 with a public Instagram account was included by default unless they took steps to opt out themselves.
1: CDC confirms another American's been infected with Ebola while working for a humanitarian organization in Democratic Republic of the Congo. There are over 1,800 cases in the region. You're listening.
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1: Maine Democrats say they'll hold a party convention 2 weeks from today to choose a new nominee for the Senate race after Graham Plattner withdrew. He was facing a charge of sexual assault that he has denied. The party's chair, Charlie Dingman, said
7: the convention will be fair, representative, and as transparent as possible as we all come together in service of our ultimate goal, defeating Susan Collins and winning this Senate seat.
1: There's an investigation underway into a terrifying accident on board an aircraft flying to Germany.
8: The Ryanair plane departing Greece Friday, shortly after takeoff, one of its windows was suddenly blown out. A severe decompression, then pulling a 61-year-old man in the window seat, partially out of the plane. His wife grabbing onto him for dear life, sources say. Damage to the right engine, clearly visible in images. A Greek aviation official telling us there was an engine failure with debris from that engine smashing that window. Tom Sufi-Burridge, ABC News, London.
1: Spain and France are into the World Cup semifinals, and today England will play Norway. Argentina meets Switzerland to round out the final four. And Martha Lillard died last month in Oklahoma, the 78-year-old, the last living U.S. polio patient who is dependent on an iron lung. I'm Brian Clark, ABC News.
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10: 9:05, July 11th. Thanks for coming along with us this Saturday morning. I'm Sarah Pereira. If your weekend plans involve just about anything outside, you're in luck. The forecast deserves a standing ovation. We'll have your AccuWeather 5-day forecast coming up. But first, let's get you caught up with our top story on News Radio WBBM. A 36-year-old woman has died after a crash involving a motorcycle, an SUV last night in West Englewood, and a child has life-threatening injuries. WBBM's Mike Krauser reports.
11: The woman was riding with a 9-year-old girl on the back of the bike. Just before 11:30 p.m., police say there was a crash involving an SUV at Damon and Marquette. Both were thrown to the pavement. The woman died at a hospital. The child was critically injured. Police say the incident remains under investigation. The circumstances are unclear. The driver of the SUV stayed at the scene. Mike Krauser, News Radio 105.9 WBBM.
10: And one of the two people killed in a crash involving a semi-truck on Chicago's far south side has been identified. The Cook County Medical Examiner's Office says 33-year-old Jawan Chick died after the crash Friday morning in the Hagwish neighborhood. According to police, a semi was traveling east on 130th Street and was attempting to make a left turn when a Dodge Grand Caravan behind it slammed into the truck. Chick and another man inside the van were taken to the hospital where both were pronounced dead. The second victim has not yet been identified. And a man is in critical condition after a shooting on the west side. Police say 37-year-old got into an argument with people inside a black SUV near Tolman and 13th in the Douglas Park neighborhood just after 1 o'clock this morning. Someone inside the SUV then opened fire. No arrests have been made. New details this morning after an Indiana state trooper was shot during a traffic stop. It happened yesterday around 5:30 in the morning. Indiana State Police have identified the suspect. WBBM's Terry Keschner reports.
12: Indiana State Police say a stolen vehicle pursuit crossed from Michigan into Indiana, the suspect firing shots at police. An Indiana state trooper later located the suspect vehicle, a silver pickup truck, in LaPorte County. The suspect's truck and the trooper's patrol car collided, and the suspect opened fire, striking the trooper multiple times before fleeing. Indiana State Police Sergeant Glenn Fifield.
13: Our trooper picked it up on I-94 and it ended here in the speedway behind us with the suspect shooting our trooper and that trooper returning gunfire, and our trooper was shot multiple times.
12: The suspect was later found dead in a cornfield with injuries consistent with gunshot wounds. He's been identified as 54-year-old Kevin Myers of LaPorte, Indiana. The injured Indiana State Trooper is Sergeant Justin Heflin. He is hospitalized in stable condition. Terry Keschner, News Radio 105.9 WBBM.
10: Five people have now died from heat-related causes in the Chicago area this summer.
14: The Cook County Medical Examiner says 47-year-old Stephanie Rodriguez of the Greater Grand Crossing neighborhood died Thursday, primarily from complications of heat stroke. Schizophrenia was also listed as a contributing condition. Rodriguez was taken to the University of Chicago Medical Center after becoming ill near 53rd and Halsted, where she later died. Health officials continue urging residents to stay hydrated, limit time outdoors, and check on older adults and others who are especially vulnerable during extreme heat. Renita Young, News Radio 105.9 WBBM.
10: 908, traffic and weather together on the 8th. How are those roads? Lisa Costi.
15: Well, on the Eisenhower, we had a motorcycle crash inbound right at the Jane Byrne, the ramp to head north to the Ryan involving an orange Harley, but it looks like that person's going to be okay, just some minor injuries there. And also, you get delays from North Ave to the Tri-State on your inbound side of the Eisenhower. So 33 minutes in from the Jane Addams, 15 from Mannheim. Outbound, just a 31-minute ride to the Jane Addams. Of course, if you see something, say something. We always appreciate our tipsters on the WBBM Mercedes-Benz of Hoffman Estates traffic tip line at 855-780 Road. No problems on the Edens at this point. The Kennedy inbound slow spots from Austin to Foster and then the Hubbard Street Tunnel to Randolph. 21 in from O'Hare. Outbound, just a 15-minute ride. Your express lanes inbound moving the same as the locals, so it's entirely up to you. The Stevenson now, slow from Pulaski to Kedzie and approaching the Ryan. 28 minutes in from I-355 to DeSable Lakeshore Drive. Up on your slow passing LaGrange Road, it's 27 minutes out to the Veterans Tollway. No problems on I-55 in Will County. The Dam Ryan a little slow from 18th to Roosevelt. Pretty typical. 14 minutes in for you. Outbound, just a 12-minute ride. No problems on I-57. The Bishop Ward inbound clear. Outbound, you're heavy from 130th to the Steel Bridge. With long-term road work there, it's 26 minutes to 8094. DeSable Lakeshore Drive, you're hitting the brakes through Grant Park. American approaching Chicago Avenue in both directions. Your tollway is doing okay. I-80 westbound, you're heavy approaching I-57 with police activity there. 8094 westbound's clear. Eastbound, you've got a little delay from the state line to Calumet. Your next traffic is at 918 on News Radio 105.9 WBBM.
10: You'll have a hard time finding much to complain about, at least weather-wise, today. Now, sunshine will mix with a few fair-weather clouds. It'll be warm without the sticky humidity. Highs reach right around 84 degrees. We're still a ways off from that, though. We're just climbing up through the 70s at the moment. O'Hare, partly sunny there at 76 degrees. It's 77 degrees downtown Chicago at 910.
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10: It's 9:11. Chicago Mayor Brandon Johnson is dismissing a call from a frequent city council critic to delay the selection of the next police superintendent until after February's citywide election. WBBM political editor Jeff Buckles reports from City Hall.
21: I don't think we need to be making a rush decision.
22: Far Southside Alderman Anthony Beal says the retirement of Superintendent Larry Snelling, as campaigning in the mayor's race begins, provides an opportunity for the city's next chief executive to make their own appointment.
23: Not the guy who's in there now.
21: Well, who knows? He may be there in the next term, he may not.
22: Chicago's Community Commission for Public Safety and Accountability has 4 months to submit a list of finalists, and Beal says the acting superintendent is more than capable of running the department in that time.
21: Fred Waller is very capable, and he's done it before.
22: You will be unsurprised to learn that the alderman's suggestion landed with a thud on the fifth floor. A spokesperson for Mayor Johnson released a statement saying in part that Alderman Beal is, this is a quote, playing politics with the safety of Chicago residents. We're at City Hall. Jeff Buckles, News Radio 105.9 WBBM.
10: Chicago police are warning businesses on the south side about a string of armed robberies. Investigators say groups of 2 to 5 armed men have targeted stores in South Chicago, South Shore, and Calumet Heights since late June, demanding cash and in some cases stealing cash registers and customers' belongings. Police say the robberies have happened during the early morning hours. Anyone with information is asked to contact police. And a 30-year-old man has been shot to death on the far south side. Police say officers found him with a gunshot wound near 112th Place and Perry Avenue in West Roseland just before an 11 o'clock last night. He was pronounced dead at the scene. No arrests have been made. It's 9:13. We'll have your 5-day AccuWeather forecast coming up next, plus sports.
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10: 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That means it's time for the AccuWeather 5-day forecast, sponsored by Four Seasons Heating, Air Conditioning, Plumbing, Sewer, and Electric. We got a beautiful day ahead of us. Here's John Furyk.
0: Yeah, absolutely. At least for middle of July, it's definitely pretty nice. Humidity, not too bad. We'll have a mixture of clouds and sunshine for the rest of today. Up to 84 and the mostly clear tonight, down to 66. Tomorrow, a little bit warmer, but again, the humidity not terrible. We'll have sunshine up to 88. It does turn hotter on Monday, mostly sunny. We're up to 93, and then the humidity really starts to come back on Tuesday. Sunshine, very hot up to 94, and then hot and steamy on Wednesday, mostly sunny. The heat wave continues up to 93. Right now, we've got the lakefront at 74, Midway 78, 75, Rogers Park, O'Hare 76, going up to 84. I'm AccuWeather meteorologist John Furyk.
10: At 9:16, it's time for sports. Well, after a series win out in Baltimore, the Cubs did not have much going to open their weekend action in Cincinnati. Reds starter Hunter Green kept them off the bases for most of the day, with the Cubs generating just 5 total base runners. They were held scoreless in yesterday's 4-0 loss to start the weekend. Here's Pat Hughes on the final call yesterday on 104.3 The Score.
2: And the 2-2 to Hap, swing and a miss, and the ball game is over. And the Reds win game one of the weekend series. The final, Cincinnati 4, Cubs nothing.
10: Shota Imanaga allowed some traffic in yesterday's start, but was able to battle his way through 5 innings on the mound, allowing just 1 earned run. Imanaga was not able to match the 7 scoreless from Hunter Green, but the Reds did most of their damage against reliever Jake Woodford. On to the White Sox. They had their bats working yesterday at Wright Field to open up their series with the Athletics. Tristan Peters hit for the club's first cycle in 9 years, completing it with an RBI triple in the 7th inning of their 14-1 win. Now, yesterday was Munetaka Murakami's return to the lineup after spending the last month on the IL. He's recorded an RBI double in his first game back. And it was a big debut for Caleb Wilson last night out in Las Vegas. The Bulls' 4th overall pick scored a summer league record 35 points in a 97-96 loss to the Memphis Grizzlies. Wilson went 7-for-11 from beyond the arc, with matching up against 3rd overall selection Cameron Boozer. And after getting back in the win column this week, the Chicago Sky fell again out in Los Angeles yesterday, taking on the Sparks. The Sky had 3 scorers with 15 points in yesterday's action, but had a tough time stopping Nika Ogwumike on the glass in a 102-87 finish. And that's a look at sports at 16 and 46 past each hour. It's 9:18. That means traffic and weather together on the 8s. 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Here to tell us everything, Lisa Costi.
15: We've got delays on the Kennedy, but nothing too terrible. Just from the Hubbard Street Tunnel to Randolph, it's 12 minutes in from the junction, 18 from O'Hare. Outbound, not a problem for you. 15 minutes out to O'Hare. Your express lanes inbound moving the same as the locals. On the Stevenson, you got slow spots from North Ave to the Tri-State. 33 in from the Jay and Adams, 15 from Mannheim. Outbound, you're doing okay, just 31 minutes to the Jay and Adams. The Stevenson now outbound, you're slow passing Pulaski, and we're getting reports of a vehicle fire there. It is on the shoulder, but for now, 19 minutes out to the Tri-State, 27 to I-355. Inbound, it's a 28-minute ride for you from I-355 to DeSable Lakeshore Drive. The Dan Ryan inbound, tight from 18th to Roosevelt, 14 minutes in. No problems on your outbound side right now. I-57 doing well. The Bishop Ford inbound's clear. Outbound, you're heavy from 130th to the Steel Bridge, with that long-term road work taking you down in one lane. 26 minutes out to 80-94. I-57 might be a better option for you because that's wide open. No delays on Route 394. DeSable Lakeshore Drive, you get slow spots around Chicago Avenue and in and out through Grant Park. Not surprising, it's the weekend, and of course, the taste is happening. The Tri-State, the Jay and Adams, the Reagan, the Veterans, moving okay, no problems on Route 53, I-80 westbound, still heavy near I-57 with police activity there. 80-94, westbound's clear, eastbound, you're slow from the state line to Calumet. I-94 doing okay, just a little slow passing US 421. The Indiana Toll Road, you're tight as you approach the Willow Creek Road, and also on the Skyway, delays as you approach the Skyway Toll Plaza in both directions. traffic sponsored by Chevy Drive Chicago. 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Next, traffic at 928 on News Radio 105.9 WBBM.
10: Mother Nature making up for last weekend. Sunshine, a few clouds, comfortable humidity. That's a big deal. It'll make for a beautiful Saturday. Highs reach the mid-80s inland while the lakefront stays in the upper 70s. Now, we're in the mid-70s in the suburbs at the moment. Partly sunny in Aurora. We're at 73 degrees. Downtown Chicago, we're warming up here. It's 77 degrees, 75 degrees in Wheeling at 920. Our top story this hour, a Southside motorcycle crash leaves a woman dead and a 9-year-old girl critically injured. We'll have much more on this story coming up at 9:31. One of the co-founders of the Pitchfork Music Festival is facing a lawsuit accusing him of taking hundreds of thousands of dollars from the event. WBBM's Bernie Tafoya reports.
1: The last Pitchfork Music Festival was held in Chicago in 2024 at Union Park on the West Side. Now, according to Block Club Chicago, Pitchfork Music Festival LLC has filed a federal lawsuit against co-founder Mike Reed, accusing him of taking $564,000 and moving it into an account that he controlled. Reed reportedly suggested the money was for expenses he incurred while preparing for a 2025 version of Pitchfork before the event organizers decided to pull the plug on it. Among other things, Pitchfork's lawsuit against Reed accuses him of fraud and unjust enrichment. None of the sides involved in the lawsuit have commented publicly on it. Bernie Tafoya, News Radio, 105.9 WBBM.
10: And if last week's storms spoiled your 4th of July plans, there's another chance to catch fireworks this weekend. Wheaton's makeup show is tomorrow night at Graff Park and includes a drone show. Carol Stream has rescheduled for Thursday, while Naperville and Palos Heights have moved their celebrations to August. Several other suburbs say they'll announce new dates soon. Right now it's 9:21. We'll have tech trends coming up next.
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7: From ABC News Tech Trends. Cars will be cruising around more cities without anyone behind the wheel soon. Self-driving car company Waymo now says it'll have cars driving around San Diego, Las Vegas, Tampa, and Denver without any human supervisors. They're joining 4 other cities where Waymo is already offering rides without a human at the wheel. Meta's Superintelligence Lab has unveiled its new image generation AI model called Muse Image. It can create images from scratch based on prompts or edit existing images within Meta AI. It'll also power tools across Meta's apps, like adding AI-powered effects in Instagram stories. And Google is out with a new tool of its own, helping you create video clips in a matter of seconds. Video Remix is making its way to the Create tab in Google Photos. You'll have to have a Google AI subscription, but with it, you can use a library of templates to reimagine your videos with effects like adding a watercolor filter, changing the lighting, or adding a background. With Tech Trends, Dave Packer, ABC News.
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10: 27, a nonprofit that's helped put thousands of free books into readers' hands, is opening a second location today in Uptown. Yosef Lifshitz is the founder of Books for a Cause.
14: A lot of people are surprised. They give us a call and they come in and they're like, what's the catch over here? How can it, how could it actually be free? So yeah, we have a surplus of books. And we're kind of the matchmaker, giving these books new opportunities and finding new homes.
10: Since opening its first location in Avondale in 2020, Books for Cause says it has given away more than 200,000 books. And O'Hare travelers will continue to see limits on the number of daily flights for another year. The FAA is keeping the airport capped at about 2,700 takeoffs and landings a day through October of 2027, saying the move will help reduce delays caused by congestion, construction, and air traffic controller shortages. United and American Airlines both say the limits have helped keep operations more reliable during a stormy summer. 9:28, traffic and weather together on the 8th. What are we watching now? Lisa Costi.
15: Well, we've got reports that initially we thought it was a vehicle fire. It turns out a car just overheated on the Stevenson. So outbound, you're heavy passing Pulaski. Fire is on scene to take care of that, though. Blocking two lanes now. 23 minutes out to the Tri-State, 31 out to I-355. The Stevenson inbound, you've got some gapers there. So Pulaski to Kedzie and then approaching the Dan Ryan. It's 28 minutes in from I-355 to DeSable Lakeshore Drive. No problems on the Edens. The Kennedy inbound tight from the Hubbard Street Tunnel to Randolph, but really a pretty decent 18 minutes in from O'Hare. That's not too shabby for a Saturday morning. 12 from the Junction. Up on your so from Lake Street to the Ohio Street Feeder. It's 12 to Montrose, 18 to O'Hare. Your express lanes inbound moving the same as the locals. The Eisenhower heavy from North Ave to the Tri-State, 33 minutes in from the Jane Addams to the Jane Byrne Interchange. Outbound, you're slow passing Austin. It's 16 out to Mannheim, 34 to the Jane Addams. No delays on I-55 in Will County. The Dan Ryan tight from 18th to Roosevelt, so 14 minutes in for you. Outbound, just a 12-minute ride. I-57 looking good for you. The Bishop Ford still dealing with that long-term road work, taking you down to one lane. So outbound, you're heavy from 130th to the Steel Bridge. It's 26 minutes to 80-94. No problems on Route 394, DeSable Lakeshore Drive, a slow approaching Chicago Avenue in both directions. All of your tollways, the Tri-State, the Jane Addams, the Reagan, the Veterans, doing okay for now. No delays on Route 53. 80-94. Also doing okay, I-65. No problems at the Indiana Toll Road, though. You're heavy approaching the Willow Creek Road, that Portage Toll Plaza in both directions. Same goes for the Skyway. A little backed up there at the Skyway Toll Plaza, both west and eastbound. Your next traffic at 938 on News Radio 105.9 WBBM.
10: This is the kind of weekend that reminds us why we live through Chicago winters. We're going to have some sunshine, just a few clouds, which will help temperatures climb to right about 84 degrees inland. Now, that might seem a little warm, but the humidity is down. So neighbors along the lakefront, they're also going to stay several degrees cooler. We're talking upper 70s here. It'll be clear and comfortable tonight with lows right around 68 degrees. If you're thinking about tomorrow, that'll be the warmer of the two weekend days. We're going to have sunshine, highs right near 88 degrees inland. At the moment, very comfortable to have your coffee outside. 73 degrees in Aurora, 74 degrees

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2: A 40-year-old Indiana State Trooper is recovering after being shot yesterday morning following a pursuit involving a stolen pickup truck. The suspect was killed. WBBM's Mike Krauser has the latest.
3: Sergeant Justin Heflin, a 12-year veteran with the state police and a Marine Corps veteran, is recovering after surgery at a hospital in South Bend. He was pursuing a stolen pickup on I-94. The driver, 54-year-old Kevin Myers of LaPorte, was firing a rifle out the window, according to police. They exited at US 421 in Michigan City.
4: There was a collision between the suspect vehicle and our trooper. The suspect proceeded to shoot at our trooper, and our trooper sustained multiple gunshot wounds.
3: And said Sergeant Glenn Fifield, the trooper fired back multiple times as the pickup sped away. The truck was later spotted from the air, parked in a rural area along a tree line. There was a manhunt involving 100 officers. More shots were fired, and Myers was found dead.
4: He had sustained gunshot wounds.
3: Exactly how is unclear. Myers had been shot by police before after another pursuit in 2019. He had an extensive criminal history. Mike Krauser, News Radio, 105.9 WBBM.
2: And a Chicago man has been convicted in a murder-for-hire plot. WBBM's Terry Keschner reports.
5: Federal prosecutors say in the summer of 2024, Christopher Yates sought the killings of two people he believed were going to testify against his cousin, who was set to go on trial in Cook County for a woman's shooting death in 2020. Investigators say Yates recruited two people to kill the witnesses, and he gave them a handgun, ammunition, $250 cash, and a promise of more money. The 41-year-old Yates was arrested July 31st, 2024, before the killings could be carried out, and a Chicago jury has now convicted him on several charges, including murder for hire. He could face decades in prison. Terry Keschner, News Radio 105.9 WBBM.
2: A woman is dead and a 9-year-old child remains in critical condition after a motorcycle crashed into an SUV on Chicago's South Side. Police say the crash happened just before 11:30 p.m. last night near Damon and Marquette in West Englewood. The 36-year-old woman was pronounced dead at the hospital. The child, who was also hospitalized in critical condition, the two people inside the SUV were not hurt. And the only medical doctor in the race for Chicago mayor is employing the language of her day job as she talks about the challenges she believes the city is facing going into next year's election. WBBM political editor Jeff Buckles talked to Dr. Lisa Nee.
6: I see the budget in cardiac arrest.
7: Cardiologist turned candidate Lisa Nee first entered the public sphere while working at the Heinz VA hospital, where her work uncovering failures, including unread cardiac tests, led to improvements in care.
6: It was a years-long process, but I learned so many valuable lessons.
7: She says those lessons included the importance of finding common ground with people.
6: You're going to have to work with people that maybe you don't always agree with, but you're doing it for the right reason.
7: She says that work needs to include sitting down with the governor, aldermen, and state lawmakers to change Illinois law to help Chicago overcome its structural budget hurdles.
6: There's no solution if those four groups of people don't come to the table.
7: And the Chicago native who faced threats while uncovering failures at Heinz tells me she's ready for what's likely to be a rough and tumble race.
6: I'm from Humboldt Park. I'll be fine.
7: Eight other people have formally entered the race. Mayor Brandon Johnson is not yet one of them. Jeff Buckles, News Radio 105.9. WBBM.
2: Questions are mounting after another fatal shooting involving ICE agents, this time in Houston. ABC's John Quiñones reports.
8: ICE officials claim Lorenzo Salgado Araujo rammed a federal vehicle during an attempted arrest and that he was shot after he refused to follow commands. But witnesses casting doubt.
9: All three of my clients reiterated that at no point was there ever an agent standing in front of the vehicle, nor was an agent ever placed in the line of danger.
8: A DHS official saying Salgado Araujo was stopped after officers observed a white van with an individual who resembled the target.
2: Officials say there's no body camera video. Witnesses have given conflicting accounts, and authorities say the man who was killed was not the person agents were trying to find. And an effort to get talks between the U.S. and Iran back.

0: on track after days of attacks, but President Trump is making a new threat to Tehran. Here's ABC senior White House correspondent Selena Wang.
1: The president is issuing this new threat against Iran, posting this morning that 1,000 missiles are locked and loaded and aimed at Iran, with thousands more to immediately follow if the Iranian government acts on its threat to assassinate or attempt to assassinate him. And he goes further, adding that orders have already been given and the U.S. military is ready, willing, and able to completely decimate and destroy all areas of Iran.
0: It's 9:36.
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0: 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That's 312-409-4277. 938, traffic and weather together on the 8th. How are things rolling? Lisa Costi.
11: Still slow down on the Stevenson on your outbound side. You're heavy passing Pulaski due to an earlier vehicle fire involving a silver car. 23 minutes out to the Tri-State, 31 out to the Veterans Tollway. Inbound, you've got a keeper delay from Pulaski to Kedzie. 29 in from I-355 to DeSable Lakeshore, driving 21 from the Tri-State. No problems on the Edens, the Kennedy inbound, delays from Campbell to Harlem, and then the Hubbard Street Tunnel to Randolph. 23 in from O'Hare, 13 from the Junction, outbound delays from Lake Street to Division. It's 18 minutes out to O'Hare. Your express lanes inbound moving the same as the locals. No delays for you on the I-190 O'Hare extension. The Eisenhower now in slow from North Ave to the Tri-State, and then Mannheim to 25th. It's 33 minutes in from the Jane Addams to downtown, 16 from Mannheim. Metro reminds you to avoid these delays. You can always take the Union Pacific West Line from Lombard. Outbound side of the Eisenhower. Hour, you're still passing Austin. It's 16 to Mannheim, 34 out to the Jane Addams. No delays on I-55 in Will County. The Dan Ryan inbound tight from 18 to Roosevelt. 14 minutes in for you. No delays on the outbound side. No problems on I-57. The Bishop Ford inbound a little tight from 103rd to the Ryan. So 15 minutes on your inbound trip. Outbound heavy from 130th to the Steel Bridge with that long-term road work. It's 26 minutes out to 80-94. DeSable Lakeshore Drive northbound slow from 18th to Monroe in spots. And heavy approaching Chicago Avenue in both directions. No problems on the Tri-State, the Jane Addams, the Reagan, the Veterans. All moving well for you. Route 53 northbound, you're a little slow passing Algonquin Road. Your next traffic at 948 on News Radio 105.9 WBBM.
12: The WBBM AccuWeather forecast. Mixture clouds and sunshine for the rest of today. Not too humid. The high up to 84. Mostly clear tonight, down to 66. And then sunshine, a little warmer for tomorrow, up to 88. And then turning hotter on Monday, mostly sunny. We're up to 93. Right now, Lakefront 74, Midway 78, 75, Lake Villa, O'Hare 76, going up to 84. I'm AccuWeather meteorologist John Furyk.
13: This is Curse Breakers, a regular look back at those 2016 World Champion Chicago Cubs. Highly prized prospect Addison Russell was traded to the Cubs in 2014, debuted in 2015, and by 2016 was the team's stalwart shortstop. He hit 21 home runs that season, including one in the third inning of a July 5th game with the Reds.
14: Game on.
13: And another in the fifth.
15: Driven out into deep left center. He has hit two today.
13: Len Casper, Jim Deshaies is on the call for Cubs TV. Russell's biggest blast would come in Game 6 of the World Series. A grand slam, the only one the Cubs have ever had in the Fall Classic, plus a record-tying 6 RBI to force that fateful, fabulous Game 7. 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
10: Whether it's a sweltering heat wave,
16: definitely a short stay,
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17: yep, they said rain, so I'm ready.
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18: Flooding, downpours, hail, damaging winds, even a tornado.
10: Plan ahead with our 5-day forecast at 15 past the hour. 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
0: Prince Harry and Meghan Markle have reportedly taken a step toward mending family ties with King Charles. According to reports, the couple and their children, Prince Archie and Princess Lilibet, recently met privately with the king at Highgrove House. It's the first reported visit between Charles and his grandchildren in 4 years. Buckingham Palace has not commented on the gathering, but royal watchers say it's a hopeful sign after years of family tension. And a former South Suburban School superintendent is facing felony charges after allegedly using a district credit card for personal purchases, including adult content websites.
1: 46-year-old

0: William Tulios, former superintendent of Argo Community High School District 217, is charged with theft, forgery, and official misconduct after prosecutors say he used a district-issued credit card to make more than $10,000 in unauthorized purchases between 2021 and 24. The alleged expenses include more than $4,000 on adult content websites, $4,000 on golf equipment, and more than $5,000 in Visa gift cards, some used to fund additional website charges. Prosecutors also say he submitted fraudulent invoices to cover his tracks. Tulio pleaded not guilty. He's due back in court August 24th. 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
1: Local news is becoming harder to find in parts of Illinois, where more than a dozen communities are now considered news deserts.
2: The Harrisburg Register and Marion Republican are some of the 13 newspapers that closed after Paddock Publications sold the Daily Herald to Alden Global Capital. The local news initiative at Northwestern University tracks news deserts and says there are now five more counties in central and southern Illinois without any professional local news source, bringing the total to 14. The publisher of the Perry County Weekly Press, which is the only paper left in DuCoin after an earlier round of closings, tells the student newspaper at SIU, local papers really are the pillars of a community, and until they're gone, you don't realize what you're losing. Nancy Hardy, News Radio 105.9 WBBM.
1: 9:46. That means it's time for sports. Caleb Wilson didn't disappoint in his Bulls debut out in Vegas. The number 4 overall pick put up a summer league record, 35 points in a 97-96 loss to the Memphis Grizzlies. Wilson matched up against the 3rd overall pick, Cameron Boozer, finishing 7-for-11 from behind the arc after taking their road series out in Baltimore this week. The Cubs had no answer for Hunter Green to start their weekend trip in Cincinnati. The Red starter held the Northsiders scoreless through 7 innings on the mound, striking out 12 to wrap up his outing. Cubs manager Craig Counsell talked after their 4-0 loss after his day.
3: He was not in good form in his first start. He was in good form this start. And, you know, it's a really good fastball to both sides, obviously, and then the split to the lefties and the slider to the righties. And, you know, we didn't take very many good swings. I think we probably hit 4 balls hard tonight, 5 base runners in total in the night. So that's never going to be enough.
1: The Cubs got a solid outing from Shota Imanaga in his start last night, even if he couldn't match Green. The Cubs lefty battled through 5 innings, allowing just 1 earned against the Reds. Cincinnati did most of its damage against Cubs reliever Jake Woodford, who gave up 3 earned runs. The White Sox offense came alive Friday night with Munetaka Murakami back in the lineup for the first time since his month-long absence. Sox rolled past the Athletics with a 14-1 win to open their weekend series out on the south side. Tristan Peters capped the night off by hitting for the Cubs' first cycle in 9 years, ripping an RBI triple to finish it in the 7th.
4: 9:48, traffic and weather together on the 8th.
1: We have had kind of a busy morning. What's going on now, Lisa Costi?
5: Well, we just got reports of a stall on the Veterans Tollway northbound. You're slow approaching 63rd Street. That stall currently blocking the right lane. No delays on the Edens, the Kennedy inbound, slow from Cumberland to Harlem, and then the Hubbard Street Tunnel to Randolph. 23 in from O'Hare, 13 from the Junction. Up on delays from Lake Street to Division, it's 18 minutes out to O'Hare. Your express lanes inbound moving the same as the locals. The Eisenhower now heavy from North Ave to the Tri-State, and then Mannheim to 9th. It's 36 minutes in from the Jane Addams to downtown, 18 from Mannheim. Outbound, you're slow from Harlem to Des Plaines. It's 35 minutes out to the Jane Addams. Stevenson now, tight from Cicero to Kedzie, 29 minutes in from I-355 to DeSava Lakeshore Drive. Outbound delays from California to Pulaski, 23 minutes to the Tri-State, 31 to I-355. No problems on I-55 in Will County. The Dan Ryan still pretty tight from 18th to Roosevelt. It's 14 minutes in. No problems on your outbound side. I-57's clear. The Bishop Ford inbound now, you're heavy from 111th to the Dan Ryan in spots. It's 16 minutes in for you. Outbound still heavy from 130th to the Steel Bridge with that long-term road work. It's 26 minutes to 80-94. DeSable Lakeshore Drive northbound is slow from 18th to Monroe and then approaching Chicago Avenue in both directions. The Tri-State, the Jane Addams, the Reagan's doing okay. Route 53 north. Northbound, you're slow passing Algonquin Road. 8094 eastbound, mild delays for you from Calumet to Indianapolis Boulevard, and then slow passing Central, no problems westbound. Your next traffic at 9:58 on News Radio 105.9 WBBM.
1: I don't know about you, Lisa, but I'm planning on sitting in my favorite chair in the patio this afternoon because this is the kind of summer Saturday we dream about. Yes, we do dream about this. We'll see plenty of sunshine, a few passing clouds, and warm temperatures with humidity staying in check. Thank goodness. Highs top around 84 inland, but Lake Michigan keeps the shoreline in the upper 70s at this moment. Midway experiencing 78 degrees. Downtown Chicago, 77. Kankakee, 71 degrees. If you're thinking about tonight, windows up. We're going to have a low near 68 degrees. And by up, I mean open. That's how my windows work. Tomorrow, even warmer with sunshine and highs around 88 degrees, though a lake breeze keeps the lakefront cooler. It's 9:50.
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7: That's what it sounds like on a typical day inside Mend Atelier on Aberdeen.
8: This is the finisher. Once we've added, you know, like heels or half soles to shoes, this is how we trim them down.
7: Jorge Mancilla is a craftsman who's been restoring and repairing leather goods, shoes, and designer bags for nearly a dozen years. He opened Mend Atelier in August of 2024 after spending several years apprenticing at a shop in the Gold Coast.
8: Probably our what we're best suited right now is repairing and restoring designer bags, but we're also really good at repairing and restoring shoes.
7: He says Mend Atelier doesn't exactly look like your average shoe or bag repair shop.
8: One of the ways most shoe repair shops are traditionally set up is there's a front area counter with like some retail stuff. And then to me, what is the magic of the trade is always hidden in the back. And so I wanted to showcase that.
7: Mancilla says the shop is almost like an open concept kitchen with machines and workspaces out in the open. He says one of his hopes is that customers being able to see the behind the scenes will draw more people to the trade, especially the younger generations.
8: One of the ideas that I had, like the visions that I had, was like hoping that this place would be filled with younger people who were artists, who were on their path, right?
7: Mancilla says he hopes he can help address the decline in shoe repair shops over the past several years and foster people's genuine interest in learning the trade.
8: I would love to be able to one day expand in a way where we are also teaching and training and exposing people to the idea that a trade is a very viable, sustainable career choice.
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1: 9:58. Let's get a quick check of traffic with Lisa Conste.
5: A little busy on the veterans this morning. And northbound approaching 63rd, we've got a stall blocking the right lane. Also, a bunch of construction barrels kind of rolling around in and out. So keep in mind, crews are on scene trying to take care of that. Southbound's just fine. Next traffic at 10:08 on News Radio 105.9 WBBM.
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28: This is Mike Krauser. A woman is killed and a child critically injured in a crash involving a motorcycle and an SUV in West Englewood.
1: And a man is in critical condition after a shooting on the West Side. Plus, the Trump administration subpoenas New York Times reporters. More from ABC News. AccuWeather says we are going to see highs in the mid-80s. If you're inland, while the lakefront stays in the upper 70s. Clearer skies take us into tonight with a low right around 68 degrees. Tomorrow for your Sunday, it looks even warmer with highs near 88 away from the lake. 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
0: From ABC News, I'm Brian Clark. Federal agents served subpoenas on New York Times journalists who had reported on security concerns involving the new Air Force One. Lawyer for the newspaper said this should shock the conscience of any American who believes in the Constitution and press freedoms. The Justice Department says its targets are not reporters, but those leaking classified information. Potential threats from Iran forced the president to change his plans, returning from Turkey after the NATO summit last week. But even though the U.S. and Iran traded fire, there's still hope for a long-term deal, says ABC's Martha Raddatz.
2: A senior U.S. official saying that the Iranians said firing on the ships was a mistake, an errant part of the Iranian regime that was trying to undermine the deal. We screwed up. Let's keep talking.
0: Elsewhere in the Middle East, Democratic Congressman Ro Khanna says he was detained by Israeli settlers during his visits to a West Bank village on Thursday. He said,
3: these hoodlums come in with machine guns, an M4, an American-made machine gun, and they detain us. They block off the road. And then they call the IDF, and the IDF is on their side, not on the side of the Americans.
0: His group was eventually allowed to pass. There were multiple water rescues Friday in Missouri amid dangerous flooding, says ABC's Morgan Norwood.
4: A state of emergency in Missouri after life-threatening flash floods swept through the region. Amy Wiggard and her cousin Don were camping with a large group of friends and family in Lesterville.
6: We got out of the campers, and the water was up past our knees.
4: When she says before dawn, floodwaters rushed away their 8 campers and 3 other vehicles.
6: We were just in total shock, didn't think this was really happening.
4: Fortunately, everyone in the group accounted for.
0: The CDC says another American's been infected with Ebola while working for a humanitarian group in the Democratic Republic of the Congo. There are more than 1,800 confirmed cases in the region. You're listening to...
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0: The housing affordability bill became law overnight, even without President Trump's signature, as he had refused to sign it because Congress did not pass his strict voter ID bill.
10: This housing bill passed with overwhelming support from Democrats and Republicans. Plus, it hits at one of the biggest issues for Americans right now, the cost of buying a home. And this bill aims to lower the cost by boosting supply, making homes cheaper to build, and restricting Wall Street investors from buying up single-family homes. And yet, Trump torpedoed the planned signing of this bill 10 days earlier, calling the bill a, quote, big yawn.
0: That's ABC's Selena Wang. There's a parasitic disease in 31 states, often spread by produce. The gastrointestinal problems could last for weeks, but experts say there are ways to reduce the risk of illness.
29: Cyclosporiasis is something you don't want. The diarrhea can last for weeks. Previous outbreaks have been linked to raspberries, basil, cilantro, snow peas, and salad mixes. Experts say instead of buying salad mixes, get a head of lettuce and peel off the outer layer. Washing fruits and vegetables in vinegar can help. That taste can be washed away in a salad spinner with water. And don't forget to wash the cutting board and the counter. Wayne Cabot, ABC News.
0: There's a family reunion in England. King Charles met his grandchildren, Archie and Lilibet, for the first time in several years, along with their parents, Prince Harry and his wife, Meghan. It's amid an ongoing rift in the royal family. I'm Brian Clark, ABC.
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11: 10:05 on Saturday, July 11th. Good morning. Glad to have you with us. I'm Rachel Pearson, and right now it's 76 degrees in Chicago. Partly sunny skies, headed up to a high near 84 this afternoon. A little bit cooler than that along the lakefront. All those temperatures settle in the upper 60s overnight. The heat and humidity return tomorrow with a high 88 degrees. We'll take a look at the rest of your work week and your AccuWeather 5-day forecast coming up in just 10 minutes at 10:15. Our top local story on News Radio WBBM. A 36-year-old woman has died after a crash involving a motorcycle and SUV last night in West Englewood. WBBM's Mike Krauser reports a child also suffered life-threatening injuries.
28: It happened at about 11:30 p.m. at Damon and Marquette. Police say the woman was riding a motorcycle with a 9-year-old girl on the back. There was a collision with an SUV. Police have not said exactly how it happened. Both were thrown from the bike. The woman was taken to the University of Chicago Medical Center in critical condition and later died. The girl was taken to Comer Children's Hospital. She was listed as critical. Police say the Major Accidents Investigation Unit is investigating. Mike Krauser, News Radio, 105.9 WBBM.
11: An overnight shooting left a man critically wounded in the Douglas Park neighborhood. This is around 1 a.m. near Tolman and 13th. Investigators say a 37-year-old man got into an argument with someone inside a black SUV, and during that confrontation, one of the occupants pulled out a gun and fired several shots. The victim hit multiple times, taking him out Sinai Hospital, where he's listed in critical condition. Detectives now searching for those suspects. Indiana State Police released the name of a man suspected of shooting a state trooper yesterday morning.
12: Indiana State Police say Kevin Myers was found dead in a cornfield after the chase and shootout. The 54-year-old is from LaPorte, Indiana. Police say a stolen vehicle pursuit had crossed from Michigan into Indiana, the suspect firing shots at police. An Indiana State trooper later located the suspect vehicle, a silver pickup truck, in LaPorte County. Indiana State Police Sergeant Glenn Fifield.
13: There was a collision between the suspect vehicle and our trooper. The suspect proceeded to shoot at our trooper, and our trooper sustained multiple gunshot wounds. Our trooper returned fire multiple times as the suspect fled in the suspect vehicle.
12: The injured Indiana State trooper is Sergeant Justin Heflin. He's in stable condition. He was surrounded by family at the hospital. Police say Myers had injuries consistent with gunshot wounds. An autopsy is scheduled for Saturday. Terry Keschner, News Radio 105.9 WBBM.
11: A 19-year-old man fighting for his life after an early morning shooting on the south side. Chicago police say officers found the 19-year-old with several gunshot wounds. He was inside a home near 81st Street and Manistee Avenue just after 6 a.m. He's still hospitalized in critical condition. No one in custody as detectives continue to investigate. Well, don't forget that you can listen to WBBM on your phone. 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Here's Lisa Costi.
5: You should see some improvements, Rachel, on the veterans at northbound. Still slow approaching 63rd Street, but that earlier stall that was blocking the right lane has been cleared out of the way. On the Kennedy inbound, you're slow from Cumberland to Harlem and then Armitage to the Hubbard Street Tunnel. You get a quick look at the Wintrust mural near North Avenue. 27 in from O'Hare to downtown, 15 from the junction. Up on your type from the Burn Interchange to Division, it's 16 to Montrose, 21 out to O'Hare. The Iowa 90 O'Hare extension looking good for you. The Eisenhower now slow from St. Charles Road to Austin. 45 minutes in from the Jane Addams, 25 from Mannheim. Outbound doing great, just 31 minutes to the Jane Addams. The Stevenson tight from Cicero to Kedzie. Inbound 30 minutes from I-355 to DeSavo Lakeshore Drive. Outbound delays from Kedzie to Harlem, just 28 minutes out to the Veterans Tollway. I-55 in Will County is clear. The Dan Ryan inbound, your slope from 35th to Roosevelt. It's 18 minutes in for you. Outbound, just a 12-minute ride to the split. No problems on I-57. The Bishop Ward inbound slow from 111th to the Dan Ryan in spots. 16 minutes in. Outbound, still heavy with that long-term road work from 130th to the Steel Bridge. Now 29 minutes out to 80-94. If you don't want to sit in all that, you can use I-57 as an alternate. DeSavo Lakeshore Drive, northbound, you're slow from 18th to Monroe, southbound approaching Chicago Avenue. Actually, that's in both directions. No problems for you on the Tri-State, the Jane Addams, the Reagan. Route 53, southbound, you're heavy from Euclid to Algonquin, northbound, slow, passing Algonquin. 80-94, eastbound, you got delays from the State Line to Calumet and then slow passing Central Avenue and again past Route 49. Your next traffic is at 10:18 on News Radio 105.9 WBBM.
11: The WBBM AccuWeather forecast for your Saturday afternoon. The early morning clouds will give way to some sun. It's going to be warm, not quite as humid as yesterday with a high 84 degrees. Those temperatures hold steady in the upper 70s along the lakefront. Clear skies tonight, low 68 degrees. Then it warms up even more tomorrow. A lot of sunshine then with a high near 88 degrees. Currently 76 degrees at O'Hare. It's 78 at Midway. 74 degrees in Joliet and 77 along the lakefront. We're headed up to a high today near 84 at 1010.
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11: The city shouldn't be in any rush to select its next police superintendent. Instead, he's calling for the selection to be put off until after February's mayoral election.
19: Back in 2016, then Senate Majority Leader Mitch McConnell defied former President Obama and said the Senate would not confirm his Supreme Court nominee to replace the late Justice Antonin Scalia until after the presidential election that fall.
20: The American people are perfectly capable of having their say.
19: Now, 10 years later, Far South Side Alderman Anthony Beal says the city should do something similar with a successor to retiring Superintendent Larry Snelling. Wait to make the pick until after the citywide election.
21: Is this the same as that?
22: Absolutely not.
19: Beal says it makes no sense for Mayor Brandon Johnson to pick someone who might be replaced by a new chief executive.
22: Why should we rush into making this decision when that decision that we make today will possibly be overturned in February?
19: Beal is no fan of the mayor, and Johnson's office responded in kind with a spokesperson describing the suggestion as political maneuvers. We're at City Hall. Jeff Buckles, News Radio 105.9. WBBM.
11: A man is dead after a late-night shooting in West Roseland. Officers found the 30-year-old unresponsive near 112th and Perry. This was around 11 p.m. He'd been shot in the abdomen and head, pronounced dead at the scene. Investigators haven't released any information about a possible suspect or what led up to that shooting. A lawsuit's been filed against a co-founder of a once popular Chicago music fest for allegedly defrauding event organizers.
23: Mike Reed is a co-founder of the Pitchfork Music Festival. In the past week, according to Block Club Chicago, the company behind the music fest sued Reed for allegedly defrauding the company out of more than $500,000. Pitchfork Music Festival LLC argues in the suit that Reed falsely claims he moved $564,000 out of his company that had been contracted to run the festival as payback for expenses he incurred while preparing for Pitchfork's 2025 event. Pitchfork's parent company later decided to cancel the event and reportedly accuses Reed of putting together a wind-down expense report in the amount he's accused of taking. Bernie Tafoya, News Radio, 105.9 WBBM.
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1: 10:15, time for the AccuWeather 5-day forecast, sponsored by Four Seasons Heating, Air Conditioning, Plumbing, Sewer, and Electric. Here's meteorologist John Furyk.
2: A warm day out there today, but the humidity not too bad for July standards. We'll have a mixture of clouds and sunshine. Up to 84, looks like more sun to the north, a few more clouds south of the city. Then tonight, mostly clear down to 66, sunshine, warm for tomorrow, up to 88, again, not too humid. Turning a little bit hotter on Monday, sunny, we're up to 93. It looks like Monday is the start of a heat wave that's going to last through at least Wednesday. Sunshine for Tuesday, hot and steamy up to 94, hot and humid Wednesday up to 93. Right now, lakefront, 77, midway 80, 74, Gurnee, O'Hare, 78, going up to 84. I'm AccuWeather meteorologist John Furyk.
1: At 10:16, it's time to check out the big selection of luxury pre-owned vehicles at Heritage Cadillac. Also time for sports, and Caleb Wilson announced his arrival in Las Vegas last night. Big time. The Bulls' fourth overall draft pick erupting for a summer league record 35 points in his debut against Memphis. Not enough to lead to a Bulls win, a 97-96 loss last night. Wilson matching up with number 3 pick Cameron Boozer, hitting 7 of his 11 shots from the 3-point range. Fresh off a series win in Baltimore, the Cubs ran into a buzzsaw in Cincinnati last night. Hunter Green shut down the Northsiders behind 7 scoreless innings on the mound, 12 strikeouts. After the game, Cubs manager Craig Counsell talked about Green's ability to get ahead of the lineup in the Reds' 4-0 win.
3: It's never going to be easy, you know, when you're down in the count, when most of the bats are going to be down in the count. And I think that's every pitcher's goal, is to get ahead. We didn't. You know, sometimes the goal is to do damage on that first pitch. That didn't happen either. So, as a starting pitcher, that's kind of what you're supposed to do, and that's the goal.
1: Well, Shota Imanaga gave the Cubs a chance. 5 innings of 1-run ball against the Reds. The offense just couldn't find their stride. Cincinnati adding some insurance runs late against reliever Jake Woodford. Munetaka Murakami returning to the south side. That brought the offense with it in a matchup against the Athletics. The White Sox opening up the floodgates with 14 runs to begin their weekend series. Center fielder Tristan Peters went on to hit the first Sox cycle in 9 years, doing so with an RBI triple in the 7th frame. Sox racing out to a 14-1 win yesterday. And with Murakami's move back to the active roster, the Sox have traded Jacob Gonzalez in a deal with the Pittsburgh Pirates. Gonzalez had filled in at first base during the Slugger's IL trip, but was sent to Pittsburgh in a swap for the 34th overall pick in today's MLB draft. That's a look at sports at 16 and 46 past each hour. 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Here's Lisa Costi.
4: We've got delays, of course, due to the Taste of Chicago. So if you're heading in to enjoy all the tasty treats, reminder, around Grand Park, Columbus, between Roosevelt and Monroe, shut down. You can use Michigan Ave instead. Ida B. Wells between Columbus and Michigan as well. Balboa, a better option for you. And then Jackson between Michigan and DeSava Lakeshore Drive. Monroe will help you out there. No delays for you on the Edens, the Kennedy inbound, heavy from Cumberland to Harlem, and then Armitage to the Hubbard Street Tunnel. 24 in from O'Hare. It's 24 on your outbound side. Your delays just from the Burn Interchange to Division. No problems on the I-190 extension. The Eisenhower now, slow spots from St. Charles up to Austin. 47 in now from the Jane Addams, 27 from Mannheim. Delays outbound from Central to Des Plaines, just 34 out to the Jane Addams. The Stevenson type from Cicero to Kedzie, it's 30 minutes in from I-355. Outbound, you're wide open, just 25 minutes out to the Veterans. No delays on I-55 in Will County. The Dan Ryan flow from the Stevenson to downtown, 16 minutes in for you. Outbound, just a 12-minute ride. You'll zip out to the split. No problems on I-57. The Bishop Ford gets slow spots from 111th through the Ryan. On your inbound side, it's 16 minutes from 80-94. Outbound, heavy from 115th now to the Steel Bridge with that long-term road work backing things up, 26 minutes to 80-94. DeSava Lakeshore Drive, northbound heavy from Soldier Field to Monroe and then Navy Pier to Chicago Avenue. Southbound heavy approaching Chicago Avenue and, of course, some brake lights through Grant Park. The Tri-State, the Jane Addams, the Reagan, the Veterans, all moving well for you. Route 53 northbound, you're slow past Algonquin and southbound, so approaching Algonquin there. No problems on I-80. 80-94 eastbound, you're slow from the state line to Calumet and then slow passing Central Avenue. 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Flashing lights on the roadside, it's the law to slow down and safely change lanes when possible. Keep emergency responders, work crews, and everyday drivers like you safe on the road. Move over, it's the law, it's not a game. Next, traffic at 10:28 on News Radio 105.9 WBBM.
1: A beautiful weekend here in Chicagoland. We'll have a good deal of sunshine this afternoon with a high 84 degrees. A little bit cooler along the lakefront, upper 70s there. Clear skies tonight, low 68. Then it warms right back up tomorrow. Sunny skies and a high 84. 88 degrees. Currently, it's 76 degrees at O'Hare, 78 at Midway, and 77 along the lakefront at 1020. Our top story this hour, we're learning new details about an Indiana state trooper who was shot multiple times during the pursuit of a stolen vehicle yesterday. We'll have much more on this story coming up at 1031. Chicago police, meantime, warning some Southside businesses after a string of armed robberies these past few weeks. Investigators say a group of 2 to 5 men have targeted stores near CTA bus stops in South Chicago, South Shore, and Calumet Heights. They demand cash from registers before fleeing with money, in some cases taking the register. Those robberies have been reported between June 23rd and July 10th, mostly during the early morning hours. Ravinia Festival showing off a major renovation as it kicks off its summer season. The brand new Hunter Pavilion officially opens to the public this weekend. The project, phase two of a $75 million renovation of the park. Architect Michael Barnes says the pavilion was in need of some long overdue improvement.
5: The building dates back to 1950s and was added on to a couple times. It needed a lot of functional, technical, and programmatic updates because the kinds of performances that occur here now.
1: The Ravinia Festival season kicks off this weekend with the Chicago Symphony Orchestra and Billy Idol. Business news just ahead. It's 1022.
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12: From ABC News, Wall Street Now. Market indexes nudged to end the week, regaining after morning dips into negative territory. The Dow was up 150 points at the end of Friday trading. The S&P gained 32 points and the NASDAQ rose 75 points. The price of oil fell as the U.S. appeared to back off further strikes against Iran. Shares of SK Hynix gained 14% as the South Korean memory chip maker made its debut on Wall Street. The company raised $26.5 billion in a record for a foreign company on Wall Street. Volkswagen shares fell after the company announced plans to cut its model lineup almost by half. The automaker has reported weakening sales numbers with a significant drop in China. The European Union is demanding Facebook parent company Meta dismantle features it says make Facebook and Instagram addictive to users. The EU accusing Meta of violating the Digital Services Act, which requires tech platforms to protect users or face steep fines. Chuck Sievertson, ABC News.
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4: Some slowdowns on the Kennedy inbound. You're heavy from the River Road Toll Plaza to Nagel and then Armitage to the Hubbard Street Tunnel right now. 24 minutes in from O'Hare. 13 from the Junction. Outbound, your delays from downtown to Division. Just 24 minutes out to O'Hare. Your express lanes inbound moving the same as the locals. No problems on the I-190 O'Hare extension. The Eisenhower, however, 47 minutes now in from the Jane Adams to the Jane Byrne Interchange. 27 from Mannheim. Outbound delays from Central to Des Plaines. A little bit better. It's 34 minutes out to the Jane Adams. The Stevenson now inbound, slow from Cass to Route 83 and then past LaGrange to Harlem and then Sister Road to Kedzie, making it 35 minutes in from I-355 to DeSable Lakeshore Drive. Outbound, no problems for you, just 25 minutes out to the veterans. I-55 in Will County doing okay. The Dan Ryan slow from the Stevenson to the Jane Byrne Interchange. It's 16 minutes in for you. Outbound, just a 12-minute ride. No delays on I-57. The Bishop Ford inbound, slow spots from 111 to the Ryan. It's 16 minutes in for you. Outbound, still dealing with that long-term road work, and that'll be happening for a while. So now you're heavy from 115 to the Steel Bridge. It's 26 minutes out to 80-94. No delays on Route 394, DeSable Lakeshore Drive. Northbound, you're heavy from Soldier Field and Monroe and the Navy Pier to Chicago Avenue. Southbound, heavy approaching Chicago Avenue and then a hit in the brakes through Grant Park. The Tri-State, the Jane Adams, the Reagan, the Veterans all checking in well. Route 53, slow near Algonquin in both directions. 80-94, eastbound, you're slow from the State Line to Calumet and then slow passing Central Avenue. No problems westbound. Your next traffic at 10:38 on News Radio 105.9 WBBM.
1: A pretty fantastic forecast for this afternoon. Blue sky, sunshine, temperatures climbing up to a high of 84 degrees. And while it's warm, it's not quite as humid as yesterday. Those temperatures hold in the upper 70s along the lakefront. A low 68 degrees tonight. Sunny, warmer tomorrow with a high near 88. It's currently 76 degrees at O'Hare, 78 at Midway, and 77 degrees along the lakefront.
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1: 10:30 on Saturday, July 11th. 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I'm Rachel Pearson, and these are the top stories on News Radio WBBM.
2: This is Mike Krauser with the latest on the incident in Michigan City that left a state trooper hospitalized with multiple gunshot wounds and another man dead.
1: A motorcyclist killed, a child hurt in a motorcycle crash.
3: A heart doctor says she's got the prescription for putting Chicago back on track if she's elected mayor.
5: I see the budget in cardiac arrest.
3: I'm political editor Jeff Buckles.
1: Meta, meantime, shuts down its AI tool after backlash over public Instagram.

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2: Fired back, according to State Police Sergeant Glenn Fifield.
3: A trooper returned fire multiple times as a suspect fled in the suspect vehicle.
2: The pickup was later spotted some miles away, parked in a rural area. About 100 officers were involved in a manhunt.
3: The suspect in this shooting was located deceased. He did have injuries consistent with that of gunshot wounds.
2: It's unclear if the gunshot wounds were inflicted during the initial exchange of gunfire. Shots were fired during the manhunt. Myers, who had an extensive criminal history, had been shot by police before, following another pursuit in 2019. Sergeant Heflin has been with the state police for 12 years. He's a Marine Corps veteran. Mike Krauser, News Radio 105.9 WBBM.
4: A woman is dead, a child in critical condition after a crash on Chicago's South Side. This happened just after 11 o'clock last night near Damon and Marquette in West Englewood. Investigators say an SUV and motorcycle collided in that intersection. The 36-year-old woman riding the bike was taken to the University of Chicago Medical Center, initially in critical condition, but later died. Her 9-year-old passenger was taken to Comer Children's Hospital. She's in critical condition. The two men inside the SUV weren't hurt. A Chicago heart doctor says she'll apply lessons learned as a federal whistleblower to city leadership if elected mayor.
5: What a great advantage I have.
6: Cardiologist Dr. Lisa Nee doesn't have the money or the name recognition of some of the other 8 people in the race for mayor, but she tells me that's an opportunity.
5: I am completely independent. I am not beholden to anyone.
6: The native of Humboldt Park, who helped uncover problems with patient care at Heinz VA Hospital, says the city's budget is in cardiac arrest and needs an all-hands-on-deck approach that includes the governor, aldermen, and state lawmakers.
5: You can't tax your way out of it, and there's not enough revenue to fix that problem.
6: She also touts what she sees as a more collaborative approach than Mayor Brandon Johnson when it comes to navigating the city's issues.
5: You can't keep delivering in public infighting to very complex municipal problems and expect them to get solved.
6: And she says she's ready for what she expects will be a rough and tumble campaign. Jeff Buckles, News Radio 105.9 WBBM.
4: Meta is responding to criticism following the debut of a new AI feature. ABC's Andrew Dimbert with the details.
7: Just 3 days after unveiling new AI tools that could have turned public Instagram posts into AI-generated images and videos, Meta is now pulling the feature entirely after a wave of criticism from users, privacy advocates, and even the entertainment industry. Meta saying in part, we've heard the feedback that this feature missed the mark, so it's no longer available.
4: That feature, part of more than 30 new AI-powered effects for Instagram stories, essentially allowing users to transform their photos. President Trump is greenlighting a new round of talks with Iran, despite the U.S. and Iran trading fire all week long. Here's ABC senior White House correspondent Selena Wang.
8: The U.S. hitting more than 170 targets in Iran over 2 days. That was in response to Iran attacking commercial ships in the Strait of Hormuz. And we're now learning from a senior U.S. official that the Iranians privately told Trump's advisors that they, quote, screwed up and made a mistake in shooting at those ships in the Strait, and that they said, let's keep talking.
4: Well, according to a U.S. official, President Trump said if Iran keeps on shooting at ships or if they engage in any other hostile act, then, quote, we're going to hit them back. The organizers of Whiting's Pierogi Fest are now standing with locked-out BP refinery workers. Festival leaders say they're returning BP's sponsorship donation and will instead place donation boxes throughout the event to help more than 800 union workers who've been without pay since a contract dispute led to a lockout in March. The event runs the 24th through the 26th, and it comes just days after Hammond refunded BP's sponsorship for its Festival of the Lakes. Union leaders say the community's support's been encouraging as negotiations are stalled. BP has not responded to requests for comment. Still ahead, we'll bring you low gas prices along with a look at traffic and weather together. It's 10:36.
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5: 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Here's Lisa Costi.
6: We've got a crash on the outbound Kennedy. You're heavy starting at the Byrne interchange, just past the interchange, that crash blocking the left lane, and then you're heavy up to Armitage, and then delays from Lawrence to Foster. Right now, 17 minutes to Montrose, 26 out to O'Hare. Of course, if you got eyes on anything, be a good tipster for us. We always appreciate you on the WBBM Mercedes-Benz of Hoffman Estates traffic tip line at 855-780 Road. The Kennedy inbound delays from the River Road toll plaza to Nagel, and then from Fullerton to the Hubbard Street Tunnel. It's 28 in from O'Hare to downtown, 15 from the junction. Mild delays for you on the Edens, just the outbound side, slow from Foster to Peterson. It's 17 minutes from Montrose to Lake Cook. No delays on the I-190 O'Hare extension. The Eisenhower now heavy from St. Charles Road to Austin. 51 minutes in from the Jane Addams. 31 from Mannheim. Outbound a little slow from Central to Des Plaines. 36 minutes to the Jane Addams. The Stevenson tight spots from Lamont up to Kedzie. 38 in from I-355 to DeSable Lakeshore Drive. No problems on your outbound Stevenson trip. I-55 in Will County also doing well. The Dan Ryan inbound slow from the Stevenson to the Byrne Interchange, 17 minutes in. Outbound delays from the Byrne Interchange to 18th. It's 14 minutes to the split. No delays on I-57. The Bishop Ford, 16-minute ride in. Outbound, you're heavy from 115 down to Dalton with that long-term road work. 23 minutes out to 8094. DeSable Lakeshore Drive, northbound heavy from Soldier Field, Monroe, and Navy Pier to Chicago Avenue. Southbound, heavy approaching Chicago Avenue, and then flight spots through Grant Park where you're hitting the brakes. All your tollways are moving well. Your next traffic is at 1048 on News Radio 105.9 WBBM.
7: The WBBM Accu with a forecast. Mix your clouds and sunshine for the rest of today. It'll be warm, but really not too bad for July, up to 84. And then mostly clear tonight, down to 66. Sunshine, a very warm for tomorrow, up to 88. And then turning hotter on Monday, mostly sunny, up to 93. It stays hot Tuesday and Wednesday. Right now, Lakefront 77, Midway 80, 74 Valparaiso, O'Hare 78. Going up to 84, I'm AccuWeather meteorologist John Fierick.
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8: It was a mixed week of news on Chicago's finances, but signs are pointing to another bitter fight between the mayor and city council over the coming election year budget. I'm Alex Nitkin of Illinois Answers Project at the Better Government Association with the Weekend Watchdog Report. On the bright side, the city ended last year more than $200 million in the black, following higher revenues and lower spending than expected. The standing of the city's four pension funds, while still terrible, improved somewhat. And the city looks poised for a smaller projected budget deficit than it had this time last year. However, the city is facing about a $32 million gap so far this year, in part because revenues backed by the so-called Budget Accountability Caucus, the city council majority that passed a budget over the mayor's objection last year, have not materialized. Those ideas included advertising on city-owned property and selling off debt collection rights. Mayor Brandon Johnson is saying he's been vindicated for having opposed those measures, but aldermen blame his administration, accusing them of intentionally slow-walking their implementation. It's all an ominous tone setter for what promises to be another tough budget. And this year, with an election around the corner, expect any politically difficult votes to be an instant non-starter. For more on Chicago City finances, check out the Better Government Association's Illinois Answers Project website. I'm Alex Nitkin of the BGA for News Radio 105.9 WBBM.
5: Taxpayer dollars meant for students were allegedly spent on golf gear and adult websites by a now former South Suburban School Superintendent.
9: Cook County prosecutors say 46-year-old William Tullios, the former superintendent of Argo Community High School, District 217, charged a district credit card with more than $10,000 in personal expenses over 3 years, including adult content websites, golf equipment, and Visa gift cards. Prosecutors say he also submitted fraudulent invoices and directed a subordinate to create more to try and hide the transactions. Tullios is charged with theft, forgery, and official misconduct. He pleaded not guilty and is due back in court August 24th. Glenn Marshall, News Radio 105.9 WBBM.
5: 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Yes, it's 7-Eleven, so you can go to participating 7-Elevens, Speedways, or Stripe stores nationwide to celebrate the frozen drink's 60th birthday. While supplies last, get a free small Slurpee in any flavor. The chain's also debuting a limited-time Mountain Dew Confetti Chill flavor. It's inspired by birthday cake. You'll also find anniversary cups, special merch, and sweepstakes for rewards members. Top trending stories, along with a look at sports just ahead. It's 10:42.
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5: Some Taco Bell locations temporarily holding the lettuce, and a little bit more than that as well. The chain pulling fresh ingredients like lettuce, onions, cilantro, pico de gallo, and guacamole from its restaurants while health officials investigate a nationwide cyclospora outbreak. It's made nearly 1,000 people in Michigan sick. The illness can lead to severe diarrhea and stomach problems. If you've ever wanted to hunt giant snakes, thought maybe that's your calling, well, you're going to want to head to the Everglades. Florida's annual Python Challenge is underway there, and there's a $10,000 prize up for grabs for the person who can grab the most Burmese pythons. The invasive snakes currently wreaking havoc on native wildlife, so officials say every python removed helps protect the Everglades. The competition runs through July 19th. At 10:46, it's time for sports, and Bulls fans got a first glimpse of Caleb Wilson in action in a Bulls uniform last night. This is out in Las Vegas. Wilson setting a summer league record, 35 points, but a 97-96 loss to the Memphis Grizzlies. The fourth overall pick in this year's draft went 7-for-11 from the free throw line. The Cubs, meantime, had plenty of trouble facing off against Hunter Green yesterday. Shota Imanaga was able to keep him alive during his start in Cincinnati, but the Reds' right-hander shut out the Cubs in that weekend opener. Imanaga gave him a chance. Five innings of one-run ball from him. Cubs manager Craig Counsell talked about his start after the Cubs' 4-0 loss.
18: All night, they did an excellent job just fouling pitches off. And so, you know, Shota pitched very well, but I think 100-plus pitches over five innings, giving up one run, it's almost hard to do. But credit to them for really extending at bats and not giving him, you know, he had an inning where he gets the first two hitters out and he still throws 15 pitches that inning. So they made it tough on him to get a quick inning, and that obviously limited his length.
5: Hunter Green kept the Northsiders off the board with 12 strikeouts on the day. Cubs combining for just five total base runners in yesterday's loss. They'll look to turn the page. An evening matchup with the first pitch at 6:10 tonight. Javier Assad on the mound. Munetaka Murakami's return to the White Sox lineup gave the Southsiders a spark last night to open up their weekend series at Wrigley Field. Sox erupting for 14 runs in a 14-1 rout of the Athletics. Center fielder Tristan Peters making history, completing the White Sox's first cycle in 9 years with a triple in the seventh inning. He finished with four RBIs on the day. Now, the White Sox currently hold the number one overall pick for today's MLB draft, but they haven't announced who they're planning on selecting. They're going to have their pick of this year's class at noon today. Speculation centering around UCLA shortstop Rock Chalowski for months now. Another look at sports at 16 and 46 past each hour. 10:48, a look at traffic and weather together on the 8s with Lisa Costi.
6: On the Kennedy outbound, still heavy from the Byrne interchange to Armitage. We had an earlier crash just past the Jane Byrne interchange, was in the left lane, and then delays from Lawrence to Foster. 26 minutes out to O'Hare. The Kennedy inbound, tight from the River Road toll plaza to Nagel, and then Fullerton into the Hubbard Street Tunnel. 28 minutes in from O'Hare to the Jane Byrne interchange. Express lanes inbound will actually save you 2 minutes if you can jump on in. The Eden's mild delays for you, just a 17-minute trip in either direction. The Eisenhower now still from St. Charles to Austin, 51 minutes in from the Jane Addams, 31 from Mannheim. Outbound, just a 36-minute ride to the Jane Addams. Stevenson now, slow spots from I-355 to past Cass and then 1st Avenue to Kedzie. 35 in from I-355, just 25 on your outbound side. Middle East on I-55 in Will County. The Dan Ryan type from the Stevenson to the Jane Byrne Interchange, 17 minutes in. Outbound yourself in the Byrne Interchange to 18th. It's 14 minutes to the split. No problems on I-57, the Bishop Ford. Delays from 115 to the Ryan, 16 minutes in. Outbound's a 23-minute ride with your jammed up from 115th to Dalton, that long-term road work for you there. DeSable Lakeshore Drive, northbound heavies Filter Field to Monroe and Navy Pier to Chicago Avenue, southbound approaching Chicago Avenue, and then tight through Grant Park. But the Tri-State, the Jane Addams, the Reagan, the Veterans doing okay. Route 53, you're slow near Algonquin in both directions. I-80, eastbound, you're heavy from I-355 to Harlem, westbound, slow passing Harlem. 8094, eastbound, tight from the state line to Calumet, and then central to Ripley. Your next traffic at 10:58 on News Radio 105.9 WBBM.
5: The WBBM AccuWeather forecast. We had a somewhat cloudy start to our Saturday, but now we've got the blue sky and the sunshine. Some heat goes along with it, with a high this afternoon of 84 degrees. Not quite as much as humidity as yesterday. It'll hold in the upper 70s along the lakefront. Tonight, clear skies with a low near 68, then the sun shines back. Tomorrow, our high 88 degrees. A little bit more humidity tomorrow afternoon as well. Currently, it's 76 degrees at O'Hare, 78 at Midway, and 77 degrees along the lakefront at 10:50.
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5: This portion of news is sponsored by Green Tea Services, and Chicago will celebrate the life of a man whose legacy changed black business, black television, and opportunities for generations of entrepreneurs.
19: Services are set next week for Georgie Johnson Sr., founder of Johnson Products Company, whose Ultra Sheen and Afro Sheen brands revolutionized black hair care. Johnson helped bring Soul Train to a national audience, founded the first black-owned company publicly traded on a major U.S. stock exchange, co-founded Independence Bank, and supported thousands of scholarships and countless Chicago nonprofits through his philanthropy. He died at his Chicago home on July 6th. Visitation is Thursday, July 16th at Leek & Sons Funeral Home from 4 to 8 p.m. Funeral services are the next day beginning at 10 a.m. at Trinity United Church of Christ and will be live streamed on the church website. Renita Young, News Radio 105.9 WBBM.
5: Cook County health leaders are launching a new anti-vaping campaign. It's aimed at teens across the suburbs. It's called Ditch the Cloud, and it focuses on giving young people facts about the health risks of vaping instead of scare tactics. Health officials say while teen vaping has dropped in recent years, it's still a concern. About 8.5% of suburban Cook County high school students report current e-cigarette use last year. The campaign will include school programs, social media, digital ads, peer-to-peer videos, while also connecting teens with free resources to help them quit nicotine. We'll bring you the Bloomberg Small Business Report next. It's 10:52.
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26: Tyler Cadwin, the founder of Everything Etched, an Arizona-based small business that sells custom-engraved glassware, has always loved disappearing into the state's sandstone canyons to brainstorm or crash on a new web project. That used to mean bringing a notebook or a laptop. But now the 39-year-old entrepreneur heads out with his artificial intelligence assistant riding shotgun. A lot of small business owners like Cadwell are discovering the bot has come to life thanks to OpenClaw. That's an open-source framework for developing personalized AI agents. Cadwell began creating Etchy, as he calls it, on his Mac to automate coding requests and handle marketing and administrative tasks, including triaging his email inbox and even responding on its own to supply chain problems. It's part of the AI agent boom that's helping small businesses innovate and prosper. With the Bloomberg Small Business Report, John Tucker, News Radio, 105.9 WBBM.
5: The King County Forest Preserve District is expanding. It's thanks to the purchase of 220 acres of wetlands and woodlands in Hampshire Township. The land, acquired from the Hammer family after remaining in private hands for generations, includes some of Illinois' highest quality natural habitat. The district says it plans to restore the property, eventually adding some low-impact amenities like walking trails and a picnic shelter. The $3.1 million purchase brings the district's total land holdings to nearly 25,000 acres. An update on traffic and weather together next. It's 10:55.
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5: 10:58, traffic and weather together on the 8th. 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
6: On I-80 eastbound, you're heavy from I-355 to Harlem. With a crash in the Mokena area, westbound, you've got a gate bridge delay, so you're heavy past Harlem. 8094, eastbound, you're slow from the state line to Calumet, and then central to Ripley, also delays on I-94, westbound, so spots from US 20 to past US 421 in Michigan City, eastbound, heavy past State Road 49. On the Kennedy, 28 minutes in from O'Hare to the Jane Byrne Interchange. Outbound, you're heavy from the Byrne Interchange to Armitage and then Lawrence to Foster at 17 Montrose, 26 to O'Hare. Express lanes inbound will save you about 2 minutes, so why not take advantage of that? The Eisenhower now 51 minutes in from the Jane Addams to the Jane Byrne. Outbound's a 36-minute ride. The Stevenson delays from 355 to pass Cass and then First Ave to Kedzie. 35 minutes in from I-355 to DeSavo Lakeshore Drive, just 25 on your outbound side. I-55 in Will County, northbound, you're slow passing Route 53. No delays southbound for you. Your next traffic at 11:08 on News Radio 105.9 WBBM.
5: A lot of sunshine this afternoon. It is hot, not quite as humid, with a high 84 degrees. It'll drop to the upper 60s tonight. Sunny, very warm tomorrow with a high 88 degrees. Currently 76. 6 degrees at O'Hare, it's 78 at Midway, and 77 degrees along the lakefront.
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5: Coming up in the next half hour on News Radio WBBM, a woman is killed, a child critically hurt in a crash involving a motorcycle on the city's south side. We're learning more about the Indiana State Trooper shot multiple times by a suspect during a stolen vehicle pursuit that led to a large-scale manhunt. And Representative Ro Khanna says Israel settlers detained him in the West Bank earlier this week. The latest on that just ahead from ABC News. WBBM Sports, a loss for the Cubs last night, a win for the White Sox. Both teams back at it later today. Now ABC News at 11 o'clock.
10: Resolved to consider it after this trip. We need a new moral direction in our party.
28: The trip was to a village in the West Bank in the Mideast Thursday, says Congressman Ro Khanna, California Democrat. He says he was detained by Israeli settlers.
10: I saw the arrogance in the eyes of those settlers, 21 and 22-year-olds with guns, laughing that they had detained us. The arrogance of those young IDF soldiers that my tax dollars are funding, having no respect for the fact that they were detaining Americans.
28: Israeli military said troops and police officers intervened after reports of some trouble, according to Reuters News Service. Going on now, a memorial service for the Mexican citizen fate.

0: Shot by immigration officers in Houston this week. ICE claims he rammed a vehicle holding officers during an attempted arrest and was allegedly shot in self-defense, but a lawyer for two witnesses now disputing the official account. Not over these outbreaks.
1: An American humanitarian worker has been infected with Ebola in the Democratic Republic of the Congo. It comes just weeks after another American, a doctor, was infected and later flown to Germany for treatment alongside his exposed family members. The Ebola outbreak has led to over 600 deaths and has become the third largest on record. Health officials say they're having difficulty keeping up with just how fast the virus is spreading. Yuri Benajad, ABC News, New York.
0: Trading threats today as talks are going on in Oman. President Trump and Iranian leaders, the interim deal to end the war, buckled under crossfire in the Middle East. There's been open calls by people in Iran for the U.S. president's assassination. Bipartisan housing bill has become law today without President Trump's signature or veto. 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
0: The Trump administration has subpoenaed several New York Times journalists after their report on security concerns involving the new Air Force One. According to the paper, the new jet, which President Trump received as a gift from Qatar, entered service last week. The subpoenas seek to force the reporters to testify before a federal grand jury in Manhattan on Wednesday, the paper said. Russian attacks on Ukraine killed six people, including a child, wounded 29, officials say, adding that Ukrainian forces damaged more than two dozen Russian tankers and other ships. A machine used to help polio patients breathe was once common but became less familiar after the wild form of the virus was eliminated in the U.S. The last American person using an iron lung died last month.
4: Martha Lillard was 5 years old when she was diagnosed with polio. It was expected to significantly shorten her life, as it did for other children and adults affected before the polio vaccine. But Martha Lillard lived a full life. She died June 26th at 78, even though she had depended on an iron lung. Her sister told the Associated Press their family was able to take road trips in a modified trailer. Martha Lillard even married a man earlier this year she had met in a chat room over 20 years ago. Lillard's sister says the effects of COVID-19 likely caused the death. Brian Clark, ABC News.
0: Crews are draining the Lincoln Memorial's reflecting pool again as President Trump's problem-plagued effort to renovate the site pushes past his initial July 4th deadline. Chuck Sievertson, ABC News.
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6: 11:05, July 11th. Thanks for coming along with us this Saturday afternoon. I'm Sarah Pereira. You have an official excuse to stay outside all weekend with the weather giving some towns a second chance at fireworks. Right now, it's 76 degrees downtown Chicago, and we'll have your AccuWeather 5-day forecast coming up. But first, let's get you caught up with our top story on News Radio WBBM. A 36-year-old woman has died after a crash involving a motorcycle and SUV last night in West Englewood. A child has life-threatening injuries. WBBM's Mike Krauser reports.
7: The woman was riding with a 9-year-old girl on the back of the bike. Just before 11:30 p.m., police say there was a crash involving an SUV at Damon and Marquette. Both were thrown to the pavement. The woman died at a hospital. The child was critically injured. Police say the incident remains under investigation. The circumstances are unclear. The driver of the SUV stayed at the scene. Mike Krauser, News Radio, 105.9 WBBM.
6: The man accused of shooting and seriously wounding an Indiana state trooper yesterday has been found dead after a nearly four-hour manhunt in LaPorte County. Police say 54-year-old Kevin Myers of LaPorte opened fire during a pursuit after Michigan authorities

0: chased a stolen pickup truck into Indiana Friday morning. Investigators say Myers later rammed a state police cruiser near I-94 and US 421, then fired through his windshield, striking Sergeant Justin Heflin several times. State Police Sergeant Glenn Fifield spoke to reporters.
1: A traffic stop in general is one of the most dangerous things we do because we're walking up to the unknown. You know, every traffic stop, whether it be a trooper, a local department, or a sheriff's department, every time an officer walks up to a car on a traffic stop, it's a dangerous situation because you're walking into the unknown.
0: Fellow troopers rushed Heflin to the hospital before launching a massive search involving tactical teams in a sheriff's helicopter. Investigators say Myers was later found dead in a nearby cornfield after officers heard gunfire. Police say Sergeant Heflin went under surgery and is now in stable condition. And the race to Mackinac is officially underway. As of 7 minutes ago, with boats now leaving Chicago's lakefront for the nearly 300-mile journey north.
2: 260 boats and thousands of sailors are expected to take part in this year's race. The boats will launch from the Chicago Yacht Club and then race 333 miles across Lake Michigan to Mackinac Island. When conditions are good, the faster boats generally finish in about a day, but most teams spend two or more days on the water. As for the prize, winners receive trophies and flags and, of course, bragging rights for the year. Mai Martinez, News Radio 105.9 WBBM.
0: A 19-year-old man is in critical condition after an early morning shooting on Chicago's South Side. Chicago police say officers found the 19-year-old inside a residence near 81st Street and Mainstay Avenue just after 6 o'clock this morning. He had been shot multiple times and remains in critical condition. Police are investigating and no arrests have been announced. 11:08, traffic and weather together on the 8th. How are the roads rolling now, Lisa Costi?
3: Things are a little heavy on I-80 if you're headed on the east or westbound side. The eastbound side's got a crash right around Harlem, and it's heavy past 355 to Harlem. And the westbound side is heavy as you get past Harlem as well, and you're seeing gapers delays there on the westbound side. So we've got some problems through that area. That's probably your toughest area right now, although the Kennedy isn't great. We've got the outbound side slow going from downtown through downtown with the stall in the left lane around Jackson, and then slow on out to about Fullerton, and then from Lawrence to Sayre, your delays go again. And you're seeing about 32 minutes to get yourself out to O'Hare back. And it's 36 minutes from O'Hare to downtown and 20 from the Edens Junction. Heavy going from the River O'Toole to Nagel, then Fullerton to the Hubbard Street Tunnel. If you're on the Edens inbound, you're clear. Your outbound side slows from the Kennedy to past Peterson in spots. You'll see those delays costing you about 19 to get out to Lake Cook now. Back in is clear. As I mentioned, that's only 15 minutes. On the Eisenhower's 44 minutes in from I-90 and 24 from Mannheim. Delays go out from Laramie to Des Plaines. It's 18 to get to Mannheim, 36 minutes out to I-90. Stevenson in, 24 from the Tri-State up to DeSable Lakeshore Drive with no delays outbound. We turn to the Dan Ryan, which is a little slow in from Pershing, locals and express lane, 17 in from 95th. It's 14 back out and slow to about 18th Street. On the Bishop Ford, you've got that long-term work on the outbound side, slowing things from 115 down to Dalton. It's down to one lane, a 23-minute trip out to 80-94. Back in is 16 minutes and slow going from 115th out to the Dan Ryan. Your next report is at 11:18 on News Radio 105.9 WBBM.
0: Apparently, I'm assigning today's traffic reporters. Thanks so much, Trent Erickson. See if I can get the weather right. You'll have a hard time finding much to complain about today. As far as the weather goes, at least, sunshine mixes with a few fair weather clouds. It'll be warm without the sticky humidity. We're talking upper 70s near the lakefront, 84 degrees inland. Right now, DuPage Airport, that area, finally reaching 80. O'Hare and Aurora not far behind at 79 degrees. It's 11:10.
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0: On 7-Eleven, a man is in critical condition after a shooting on the west side just after 1 o'clock this morning.
9: Chicago police say it happened at Tallman and 13th. That's the Douglas Park community. The victim, a 37-year-old man, was involved in a verbal altercation with unknown male offenders who were inside of a black SUV. Police say one person then took out a gun and opened fire from within that SUV. The man was shot several times. He was hospitalized in critical condition. Chicago Police Area 4 detectives are investigating. Terry Keschner, News Radio 105.9 WBBM.
0: Another heat-related death has been reported in the Chicago area.
10: The Cook County Medical Examiner says 47-year-old Stephanie Rodriguez of Greater Grand Crossing died Thursday, primarily from complications of heat stroke. Schizophrenia was listed as a secondary cause. Her death marks the fifth heat-related death reported in the Chicago area since July 1st. Officials say prolonged periods of extreme heat can be especially dangerous for older adults, people with chronic health conditions, and anyone without reliable air conditioning. The city of Chicago says close to 300 cooling centers remain available, including libraries, park district facilities, police stations, and senior centers. Renita Young, News Radio 105.9 WBBM.
0: A Chicago alderman's suggestion to delay the selection of a new police superintendent until after February's mayoral election is being dismissed as political maneuvers by Mayor Brandon Johnson. Far Southside alderman and frequent mayoral critic Anthony Beal says the search for a successor to the retiring Larry Snelling could take until just a few months before the election. And it makes sense to let the winner, whether it's Mayor Johnson or someone else, to make that pick.
11: We're dealing with police morale. We're dealing with public safety. We're dealing with all the things that, try to improve the quality of life of the residents, and I don't think that's something that needs to be played with.
0: A spokesperson for the mayor said in a statement that the city is moving swiftly to ensure strong, stable leadership at the department. Snelling is set to step down next week. Retired CBD veteran Fred Waller is set to serve as interim superintendent. It's 11:13. Your five-day AccuWeather forecast is coming up next.
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19: We'll have a mixture of clouds and sun out there for the rest of today. It's definitely going to be warm, but the humidity really not too bad for the middle of July. The high up to 84, and then mostly clear tonight, the low 66. Tomorrow, plenty of sunshine, very warm, but again, not terribly humid. The high 88, and then a little bit hotter on Monday. Sunshine, we're up to 93. Humidity does come up on Tuesday. Sunshine, hot, up to 94. Then hot and steamy on Wednesday. Mostly sunny. Heat wave continues. The high 93. Right now, we've got the lakefront at 77, midway 81. And we've got Flossmoor at 80, O'Hare 79, going up to 84. I'm AccuWeather meteorologist John Furyk.
0: And at 11:16, it's time for sports. We are just under an hour away from learning who the White Sox will take with the number one overall pick in this year's MLB draft. The big names throughout the draft process have been UCLA infielder Rock Chalowski, high schooler Grady Emerson, and Georgia Tech catcher Von Lackey. The Sox also traded infielder Jacob Gonzalez and reliever Brandon Eisert to the Pirates for the number 34 overall pick and lefty pitcher Jaden Woods. There was also some magic in the White Sox 14-1 win over the Athletics last night.
20: That one's down the line. Tristan Peters, a triple shy of the cycle. Will he go for it? He's rounding second. Here comes a throw. Tristan Peters, the man of the hour. He's keeping that mic all season long.
0: You can feel the energy there. That audio is courtesy of CHSN. Tristan Peters became the seventh Sox player to hit for the cycle and the first since Jose Abreu in 2017. The Sox and A's are back in at it again early this afternoon. First pitch is at 1:10. And the Cubs offense was absent in last night's 4-0 loss. Reds pitcher Hunter Green sat down 12 Cubs batters and only allowed 3 hits across 7 dominant innings. The Cubs and Reds will play again this evening at 6:10. And Bulls rookie Caleb Wilson scored 35 points in his summer league debut last night. It was Wilson's first game since breaking his wrist in his lone college season at the University of North Carolina. And the quarterfinals of the World Cup wrap up today. Norway and England kick off this afternoon at 4 p.m. before Argentina and Switzerland wrap things up tonight at 8. And that's a look at sports at 16:46 past each hour. 11:18, traffic and weather together on the 8s. 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Trent Erickson.
3: We got some closures in place for the Taste of Chicago this weekend. And you know the drill. It's Columbus between Roosevelt and Monroe. You've got Ida B. Wells down from Columbus to Michigan and then Jackson between Michigan into Seville Lake Shore Drive, and you can use Michigan or Balbo or Monroe. Those are all available and open to you throughout the weekend and into next week as they get these things back open again for you. On the I-80 eastbound lanes, you're still pretty heavy past 355 over to Harlem because of a crash in the Mokena area, but the westbound side has cleared up and is looking okay. Nobody's looking to the other side to see what's going on, and no gapers delays there for you. Got a stall on the outbound side of the Kennedy. Watch that right around Jackson. So it's a little slow going out to Fullerton as it stands now. That stall on the left lane just coming out of the Jane Byrne interchange is 22 minutes to get to Montrose and 34 minutes out to the airport. Back in, kind of time-wise, about the same. 38 minutes in from O'Hare, 20 from the Edens Junction, 3 better in the Express. It's heavy going from the River Road to the Foster. And then again from Belmont, past the Wintrust Miro near North Avenue into downtown. And thank you to Jason calling in the WBBM Mercedes-Benz of Hoppin Estates traffic tip line at 855-780 Road. On the Edens inbound, only no delays. Outbound side has the only delays that there are. That's from the Kennedy Junction to past Peterson. It's 20 minutes out to Lake Cook. If you're on the Eisenhower, you'll be on it for 48 minutes in from I-90 and from Mannheim 28. And back out is slow from Austin to Des Plaines. It'll take you 17 to get to Mannheim and roughly 35 minutes out to I-90. Stevenson's 25 minutes coming in from the Tri-State and back out is 28, 36 to 355. Dan Ryan's about 20 minutes in from 95th Street, 14 on your way back out, and slow to 18th is all you get. 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
0: Mother Nature making up for last weekend sunshine. A few few clouds and comfortable humidity will make for a beautiful Saturday. Highs are going to reach the mid-80s inland while the lakefront stays in the upper 70s. Clear skies tonight take us to a low right around 68 degrees. At this moment, downtown Chicago, 76 degrees at 79 in Aurora, 79 degrees at O'Hare at 1120. Our top story this hour, a 12-year veteran of the Indiana State Police is recovering after being shot by a suspect who was allegedly driving a stolen vehicle. We'll have much more on this story coming up at 11:31.
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21: 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I'm Tom Kaczmarski for News Radio 105.9 WBBM.
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9: Chicago police say an argument escalated between a 55-year-old man and a 47-year-old woman on Sunday night in the 700 block of West 30th Street. The dispute became physical, with the man allegedly battering the woman, so police were called. The man was taken into custody, and police say multiple weapons were taken from the home. Channel 32 reports there were dozens of guns confiscated, including long guns. Police say the victim declined medical attention. Bernie Tafoya, News Radio, 105.9 WBBM.
0: 1128, traffic and weather together on the 8th. How are the roads? Trent Erickson.
3: A little heavy if you're on I-80 eastbound, past 355 to Harlem with a crash working in the area. On the westbound side, no more gapers delays. That's all gone. We've got some slowing southbound on 53 approaching Northwest Highway as well with a reported crash. There's a work zone there, too, where you lose a lane in either direction. And that's going to be there a while. So your delay goes northbound from Algonquin up to Euclid now. Making your way on the Edens, not too terrible on the inbound side. Outbound side from the Kennedy Junction out to past Peterson, you're a little bit slow in spots. It's 18 out to Lake Cook. On the Kennedy, it's 39 minutes if you're bringing yourself in from O'Hare, 22 from the Edens Junction. Bound side goes to Fullerton and then Lawrence to Sayre. It's 22 to get to Montrose, 34 out to O'Hare. The express lanes, they are headed inbound. They are slow from Diversey to the Ohio Street Feeder, or Ontario Street Feeder, or Ohio, let's make that. On the Eisenhower inbound, you're slow going from St. Charles to Costner and then again from Ashland to the Burnett Interchange. 48 minutes in from I-90 from Mannheim, 28 back out of 17 to get to Mannheim, and 35 minutes out to I-90. You tighten a bit between Austin and Des Plaines. Stevenson in from Lamont to Cass, it's slow. And then first to Kedzie. It's 25 minutes in from the tri-state, about 28 if you're headed on the outbound side. Your next traffic report at 1138 on News Radio 105.9 WBBM.
0: Well, this kind of weekend reminds us why we live through Chicago winters, because we have plenty of sunshine, just a few clouds, and temperatures climbing up to about 84 degrees inland. Now, what makes this okay is that the humidity level, much lower than what we've been experiencing. Neighborhoods along the lake stay several degrees cooler. We're talking upper 70s here. Very comfortable. Wheeling right now, 77 degrees. Waukegan, we're looking at 75, 79 degrees at O'Hare. If you're thinking about tomorrow, well, more sunshine, a little warmer than what we're experiencing today. Highs near 88 degrees inland. It's 11:30.
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0: Good Saturday morning. I'm Sarah Herrera, and these are the top stories on News Radio WBBM.
10: This is Mike Krauser with the latest on the incident in Michigan City that left a state trooper hospitalized with multiple gunshot wounds and another man dead.
0: And
1: one Chicago alderman says the city's next police superintendent should be chosen after February's mayoral election. I'm political editor Jeff Buckles at City Hall.
0: President Trump warns of complete decimation if Iran's assassination threat is carried out, plus Meta removes an AI feature on Instagram after days of backlash. Right now, it's 11:31. A 40-year-old Indiana State Trooper is recovering after being shot yesterday morning following a pursuit involving a stolen pickup truck. The suspect was killed. WBBM's Mike Krauser has the latest.
10: Sergeant Justin Heflin, a 12-year veteran with the state police, and

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3: Chicago Mayor Brandon Johnson is dismissing a call from a frequent city council critic to delay the selection of the next police superintendent until February's citywide election. WBBM political editor Jeff Buckles reports from City Hall.
4: I don't think we need to be making a rush decision.
5: Far Southside Alderman Anthony Beal says the retirement of Superintendent Larry Snelling, as campaigning in the mayor's race begins, provides an opportunity for the city's next chief executive to make their own appointment.
6: Not the guy who's in there now.
4: Well, who knows? He may be there in the next term, he may not.
5: Chicago's Community Commission for Public Safety and Accountability has 4 months to submit a list of finalists, and Beal says the acting superintendent is more than capable of running the department in that time.
4: Fred Waller is very capable, and he's done it before.
5: You will be unsurprised to learn that the alderman's suggestion landed with a thud on the fifth floor. A spokesperson for Mayor Johnson released a statement saying in part that Alderman Beal is, this is a quote, playing politics with the safety of Chicago residents. We're at City Hall. Jeff Buckles, News Radio 105.9 WBBM.
3: Meanwhile, President Trump has agreed to another round of talks with Iran after declaring the ceasefire is over. It comes following an increase in attacks against Iran, hitting more than 170 targets this week. ABC Chief Global Affairs Correspondent Martha Raddatz has the latest.
7: The U.S. ramping up its attacks this week, pounding more than 170 targets in Iran over 2 days. In response to Iran attacking commercial ships in the Strait of Hormuz. The threat from Iran is in part why President Trump flew home from the NATO summit in Turkey on the old Air Force One, officials saying there are differences in security capabilities with the new Qatari-gifted Air Force One.
3: The Trump administration gave Iran a deadline of today to publicly renounce the attacks in the Strait of Hormuz. And Meta is pulling back one of its new AI features after users raised privacy concerns. ABC's Andrew Dimpert has details.
8: The technology called Muse Image, with a video version also in development, had a feature that would have allowed users to generate new content using photos, videos, and other material from public Instagram profiles as sort of visual references. And for millions of users, participation would have been automatic. Anyone over 18 with a public Instagram account was included by default, unless they took steps to opt out themselves.
3: It's unclear whether Meta will bring Muse back at some point in the future or if the move is permanent. And a Mexican national who was shot and killed by ICE agents in Houston died by homicide. That's according to the Harris County Medical Examiner. ICE says its agents opened fire after the 31-year-old man used his work van as a weapon and drove toward officers. But the Washington Post reports the three other people who were inside the van and were later detained by ICE say he never drove at the agents. Democratic Congresswoman Sylvia Garcia says she spoke with ICE's acting director, who told her the man wasn't the person agents were even trying to arrest.
9: Lorenzo Salgado Aroja was not the target of the operation, nor was his brother, who was a passenger in the vehicle. The director said that ICE was searching for an individual with a final removal order when officers believe had entered the van.
3: ICE has continued to say its agents acted in self-defense. The shooting remains under investigation.
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6: In Bloomingdale, the Woodman's on Stratford near Gary is selling gas for $3.79 per gallon. Then over in Posen, we have the Thorntons on Western and 147th selling gas for $3.89 per gallon. If you see a great gas price, please give us a call. That number is 312-409-GASS. Again, 312-409-4277. 11:38, traffic and weather together on the 8th. Here's Trent Erickson.
7: All right, slowdowns. If you're on the Edens on the inbound side from Willow to Peterson in spots, it's 19 minutes in from Lake Hook on your way back out about the same time-wise, and it's slow out to Toohey. On the Kennedy inbound, slow from the River Road to the Foster and then Belmont to the Hubbard Street Tunnel. It's 39 in from O'Hara, 22 minutes from the Edens Junction, 18 on your way back out to Montrose. 30 minutes takes you out to the airport. It's slow going out to Belmont and then again from Lawrence to Sayre. We've got the 190 extension looking pretty good in and out of the terminals at O'Hare. The Eisenhower in at 48 minutes from I-90 to downtown. 28 brings you from Mannheim into downtown and slow going St. Charles to Costner and then again from Ashland to the Burn Interchange. Your delays go out from Cicero to Des Plaines. It's 20 minutes if you want to get to Mannheim and 38 out to I-90. Stevenson slow in from 355 to pass Route 83, then first to Kedzie. It's 44 in from I-355 and coming in from the Tri-State about 31. Backouts 22 to the Tri-State, 30 minutes to 355. Slow from California to Central. Dan Ryan in from the Stevenson locals and 35th in the Express and out to 18th Street on the brakes and 47th if you're in the Express lanes. It's 20 minutes in and 16 on your way back out to 95th Street. If you're on I-57, you won't have anything to worry about. The Bishop Ford in from 103rd, a little slow up to the Ryan at 15-minute pace in from 80-94. 32 on your way back out. It's pretty rough from 115th down to Dalton with long-term work. You're down to one lane. And use I-57 if you'd like to avoid this altogether. DeSable Lakeshore Drive north from McCormick Place up to Monroe, slow, and then Navy Pier to Chicago Avenue, and delays go southbound approaching Chicago Avenue, and then here and there pockets through Grant Park. Your next report at 11:48 here on News Radio 105.9 WBBM.
8: The WBBM AccuWeather forecast, mixture clouds and sun for the rest of today. It'll be warm, not too humid though, high in the mid-80s. Mostly clear tonight, down to 66. Sunshine for tomorrow, very warm, up to 88, and then hotter on Monday. Plenty of sunshine, up to 93, and that's the start of a heat wave that'll run through at least Wednesday. Right now, Lakefront 77, Midway 81, 80 warm, Middle O'Hare 79, going up to 84. I'm AccuWeather meteorologist John Furyk.
6: 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A suburban high school is alerting a community about a student who went missing over the holiday weekend.
9: 14-year-old Vera McDonald was last seen in Oak Park on July 5th. Now Oak Park and River Forest High School is asking families of students to assist in locating her by providing any information on her whereabouts. The alert comes from the National Center for Missing and Exploited Children. McDonald is described as having brown hair and brown eyes. Few details surrounding her disappearance have been released. People are asked to contact Oak Park Police with any details that could bring her home. Glenn Marshall, News Radio 105.9 WBBM.
6: New information this morning from the Bahamas, where officials say no one survived yesterday's small plane crash. Authorities first reported that one person had made it out alive, but they now say that victim later died. Bahamian officials have also temporarily grounded Flamingo Air flights. Here's ABC's Tom Sufi Burridge.
10: Aviation regulators there saying that fatal crash in the Bahamas follows other incidents involving the airline Flamingo Air. It has now had its operating license suspended while that investigation is carried out.
6: Nine passengers and the pilot were killed. The deadly incident happened just west of Nassau. It's 11:42. We'll have your top trending stories coming up next.
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6: A Chicago man may soon have a new Guinness World Record to his name. 25-year-old Sam Farber is waiting to hear from the authority on record breaking after running what might be the fastest 10-meter sprint ever. But get this, it's with a balloon squeezed between his knees. Farber clocked in at 3.5 seconds. If the time is certified by Guinness World Records, it will break the current record of 3.91 seconds. And Prince Harry and Meghan Markle have reportedly taken a step toward mending family ties with King Charles. According to reports, the couple and their children, Prince Archie and Princess Lilibet, recently met privately with the king at Highgrove House. It's the first reported visit between Charles and his grandchildren in 4 years. Buckingham Palace has not commented on the gathering, but royal watchers say it's a hopeful sign after years of family tension. 11:46, time for sports. The White Sox will make the number one overall pick in this year's MLB draft. Coming up in less than an hour, White Sox director and amateur scouting Mike Shirley says this is an exciting day for the organization and its fans.
22: What's a special day? You know, painful to get here, of course, but so excited for the opportunity that's going to give this organization. These moments don't come very often, and we want to make sure we solidify a great pick at one and build out a deep draft, because I don't forecast us continuing to be in this situation where we're at the top of the draft. So it'll be a great day for the White Sox fans, and I hope they enjoy this. There was, you know, obviously we understand we felt the pain of getting to be the number one pick. It was not the preferred method to get here, but, you know, we're grateful for their support, grateful for the organization to work so hard, and we'll make a great selection here.
6: The White Sox also made a trade last night, sending infielder Jacob Gonzalez and reliever Brandon Eisert to Pittsburgh for the 34th overall pick and pitcher Jaden Woods. The Sox dominated the Athletics in a 14-1 win last night. Outfielder Tristan Peters became the seventh Sox player to hit for the cycle, and pitcher Sean Burke gave up one run and struck out nine over seven innings. Sox and A's again this afternoon, coming up here at 1:10 p.m. And the Cubs offense could find no such success with their bats last night, losing 4-0 to the Reds. Reds pitcher Hunter Green struck out 12 over 7 shutout innings. And over in the Scottish Open, Rory McIlroy, Tim Kim, Marcus Armitage, and Jordan Smith are in a four-way tie for the lead at 9 under par heading into today's third round action. McIlroy, Kim, and Smith are set to tee off in the next hour. And that's a look at sports at 16 and 46 past each hour, 11:48. Traffic and weather together on the 8th. How are those roads? Trent Erickson.
7: Well, watch out for a reported crash on the outbound side of the Kennedy. It's heavy from the Jane Byrne Interchange out to Montrose. It's in a couple of lanes there. Then you're slow from Lawrence to Sayre from there. A 20-minute trip out to Montrose and to O'Hare's 31 as it stands. It might get worse, though, for you before it gets better. Inbound side, 41 minutes from O'Hare to downtown, 25 from the Edens Junction, slow from the River Road to the Foster, and then from Belmont to the Hubbard Street Tunnel. It's 2 minutes better in the express lanes if you want to use them. Otherwise, it's 25 coming in from the junction. On the Edens inbound from Willow to Peterson, it's slow in spots. And 21 minutes brings you from Lake Cook into the Kennedy Junction, 18 on your way back out, slow out to pass Tui and Pockets. 190 extension hanging in there pretty decent on the Eisenhower inbound. Slow from St. Charles to Costner, and then again from Ashland to the Byrne Interchange. 48 minutes in from I-90, it's 28 for Mannheim. Outbound side slows from Costner out to Des Plaines. You take a 22-minute trip to get to Mannheim, 40 minutes out to I-90. Stevenson slow in from 355 up to Route 83, and then again first to Kedzie. It's 31 in from the Tri-State. Back out is 21. Get to that same point in 30 minutes out to 355. Slow from California out to Central. Delays on 55 don't exist. It's nice and clear either side. Dan Ryan in from the Stevenson Locals and 35th in the Express. It's 20 minutes coming in from 95th. It'll be about 16 on your way back out and slow to 18th Street. Bishop Ford, we've got some road work delays, long-term stuff, taking it down to the lane up on side from 115th down to Dalton. Pretty heavy. It's 32 minutes off the Dan Ryan to get down to I-80. Back in is 15 and slow from 115th on up to just before the Dan Ryan. Your next report at 11:58 here on News Radio 105.9 WBBM.
6: Right now, we're looking at close to 80 degrees for most spots throughout the Chicagoland area. DuPage Airport already making it there, sitting right at 80 degrees. But at O'Hare and we're looking at Aurora, they're both clocking in at 79 degrees. Now, we're going to reach up to 84 degrees inland, but that northeast breeze is going to keep the lakefront in the upper 70s. And the humidity level is way down, so it's a lot more comfortable today. Tonight starts clear and comfortable with a low of 68 degrees. It's 11:50.
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1: 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Mmm, delicious. 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Try it with a fresh fruit salad, or cut up some fresh peaches and put them in a bowl and pour a little Moscato over them. 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I am Ron Brightstein for News Radio 105.9 WBBM.
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2: Some last minute sound checks and the finishing touches as Ravinia gets ready for the opening of its summer season.
3: Today is the historic day that we've been looking forward to for many years.
2: But this year is particularly exciting as they are unveiling the new Hunter Pavilion. CEO Jeff Hayden says he can't believe the day is finally here after years of planning and renovation.
3: We did a complete gut renovation. So we've got a complete broadcast media room, all new lights, all new sound, all new super comfortable seats with ample legroom for a tall guy like me with a drink cup holder.
2: Hayden says the season begins a month later this year because of the ongoing project. The new pavilion is phase two and is the crown jewel of the project.
3: We have a number of stages here at Ravinia, and so the board of directors is very interested in making sure that we bring all of our stages up to date.
2: The first public show with the Chicago Symphony Orchestra is Saturday. Billy Idol is on Sunday. The season runs through September 23rd. Lisa Fielding, News Radio 105.9 WBBM.
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5: 11:57, a Chicago doctor is hoping to write a new prescription for City Hall. Cardiologist Dr. Lisa Nee has entered the mayor's race. Nee gained national attention after uncovering substandard care at Hines VA Hospital, efforts that helped bring about federal reforms affecting veterans' health care.
6: If you're doing the right thing for the right reason and you're keeping those people at the center of everything you do, you will get credibility, people will want to follow you, and you will be able to make a difference in those people's lives.
5: That brings the number of announced mayoral candidates to 9. Mayor Brandon Johnson still has not made his campaign official, but few expect him to sit this one out. 11:58, traffic and weather together on the 8th. Here's Trent Erickson.
7: Watch for a crash. We've got on I-80. If you're headed eastbound, 355 just passed there over to Harlem. You're still tight with this crash working in the lane. And then the southbound side of 53, you've got a reported crash right around Northwest Highway to look for. A crash on 8094 westbound. This is before Broadway, and you've got a crash in the two center lanes there. And then 57 on the inbound side, right past 127th. Watch for another crash in the lane. Your next report at 1208 on News Radio 105.9 WBBM.
5: Well, if you've been waiting for one of those perfect Chicago summer weekends, this one is it. We'll see plenty of sunshine, a few passing clouds, humidity staying in check. Highs top around 84 inland, but Lake Michigan keeps the shoreline in the upper 70s. Clear tonight, a low right near 68 degrees. It's 11:59.
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8: This is Mike Krauser. A woman is killed and a child critically injured in a crash involving a motorcycle and an SUV in West Englewood.
5: An overnight shooting left a man critically wounded in the Douglas Park neighborhood. Plus, a vigil has wrapped up for a Mexican husband and father who was shot to death by ICE agents in Texas. More just ahead from ABC News. AccuWeather says we're looking at 75 degrees in Waukegan. ABC News at 12 o'clock.
9: From ABC News, I'm Chuck Sievertson. A memorial service has wrapped up for the Mexican citizen fatally shot by immigration officers in Houston this week. ICE claims he rammed an officer's vehicle during an attempted arrest and was shot in self-defense, but a lawyer for two witnesses is disputing the account. Ronald Saldago said his father never wanted this much attention.
10: He was a very shy individual who never wanted to cause any harm. He just wanted to get in his van, go to work, and come back to eat a nice meal.
9: Congresswoman Sylvia Garcia, whose district includes parts of Houston.
11: We will continue to fight for a complete, independent, top-to-bottom investigation to find out exactly what happened.
9: He's strongly considering running for president based on being detained by Israeli settlers this week in the West Bank, says Congressman Ro Khanna, California Democrat.
12: I saw the arrogance in the eyes of those settlers, 21 and 22-year-olds with guns, laughing that they had detained us. The arrogance of those young IDF soldiers that my tax dollars are funding, having no respect for the fact that they were detaining Americans.
9: Donna says if you're unwilling to speak up against the genocide in Gaza, the apartheid in the West Bank, then you are morally compromised. Pentagon's latest release of UFO files includes dozens of images, documents, and videos, but with no explanation, says ABC's Olivia Rubin in Washington.
13: In another instance, a service member reporting an object he said, quote, had flight characteristics unlike anything I'd seen in my 28 years of service. And while the videos definitely appear strange, there's no information here on what those objects actually are. Certainly no proof of alien life contained in these documents. The Pentagon says more files are coming.
9: ABC's Olivia Rubin, you're listening to ABC News.
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9: Cleanup is underway after dozens of people were rescued in Missouri from rapidly rising floodwaters, including several campers who took shelter on the roof of a building that collapsed, say local officials. This car drove a flooded roadway in Iron County, Missouri, something emergency workers always say is a bad idea. They're again draining the reflecting pool at the Lincoln Memorial to clean up the green algae and apparently peeling blue sealant. Bipartisan housing bill has become law today without President Trump's signature or veto. An American humanitarian worker has been infected with Ebola in the Democratic Republic of the Congo. The outbreak has killed over 600 people. 10 dead in the crash of a small plane in the Bahamas. ABC's Tom Sufi Burridge.
18: There were 9 passengers on board and 1 pilot. Aviation regulators saying the crash follows other safety incidents involving the airline, Flamingo Air. It has now had its operating license suspended while the investigation is carried out.
9: Meta is responding to critics following the debut of its new AI feature and is pulling it. ABC's Andrew Dimbert.
19: Critics argued users and creators should have to actively grant permission before their images, likeness, or creative work could be used to help power AI tools. Now, this tool is no longer available. Meta pulling it still as AI becomes more powerful and more personal, these broader questions over digital identities and privacy will only likely intensify.
9: Chuck Sievertson, ABC News.
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20: 12:05 on Saturday, July 11th. Good afternoon, and thanks for joining us. I'm Rachel Pearson. Blue sky, sunshine, temperatures in the mid-80s. We're right around our high for the afternoon before it falls to a low 66 overnight. A warmer end to your weekend lies ahead. The details in your AccuWeather 5-day forecast are coming up at 12:15. But first, our top local story on News Radio WBBM. A 36-year-old woman has died after a crash involving a motorcycle and SUV in West Englewood last night. WBBM's Mike Krauser reports a child suffered life-threatening injuries.
8: It happened at about 11:30 p.m. at Damon and Marquette. Police say the woman was riding a motorcycle with a 9-year-old girl on the back. There was a collision with an SUV. Police have not said exactly how it happened. Both were thrown from the bike. The woman was taken to the University of Chicago Medical Center in critical condition and later died. The girl was taken to Comer Children's Hospital. She was listed as critical. Police say the Major Accidents Investigation Unit is investigating. Mike Krauser, News Radio, 105.9 WBBM.
20: Well, a man was shot in the Douglas Park neighborhood just after 1 o'clock this morning.
21: Chicago Police Area 4 detectives are looking into this shooting, which happened at Tallman and 13th. Police say a 37-year-old man was involved in a verbal altercation with some unknown male offenders who were inside of a black SUV, and then shots were fired from within that SUV. The man was hit several times. He was rushed to a hospital where he was listed in critical condition. Terry Keschner, News Radio 105.9 WBBM.
20: Chicago Mayor Brandon Johnson is accused accusing a far south side alderman of playing politics when it comes to public safety, following a suggestion that the city delay its selection of a new police superintendent. Larry Snelling's last day set for next week, and Alderman Anthony Beal says it makes more sense for the selection to happen after February's mayoral election, so a potential new mayor can put their stamp on the department.
0: Having a new superintendent and then have to possibly change to another superintendent after the next election is a disservice to the people of the city.
20: Well, a spokesperson for the mayor's office called Beal's suggestion political maneuvers and went on to say the people of the city deserve a superintendent selected through what they called a thoughtful and transparent process. A 19-year-old man fighting for his life today after an early morning shooting on the south side. Chicago police say officers found a 19-year-old with several gunshot wounds inside a home near 81st and Manistee Avenue. This was just after 6 this morning. He's now hospitalized, fighting for his life. No one in custody as detectives continue to investigate. A reminder, when you want to listen to WBBM on your phone, download the free Odyssey app and click the word follow. 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Here's Trent Erickson.
7: I-80 is pretty heavy if you're headed eastbound at the moment, just past 355 over to Harlem. That's due to a crash from earlier, still in a lane as they do some cleanup on this one. And the westbound side of 8094 is heavy for the same reason. There's a crash in the two center lanes at Broadway westbound, just before Broadway. It's heavy from 65, or we'll call it central now, over to Broadway. Eastbound side is heavy from the state line or slow over to Calumet. And then pretty heavy going past Central over to Ripley. And then 94, while we're in the area, on your eastbound side is heavy as you pass State Road 49 in the Chesterton area. And westbound side slows in spots from US 20 in Michigan City over to 421 or just past 421 through the work zone in either direction. You're finding a bit of a hesitation through that area. I-57, an inbound side crash looking at just past 127th. You're going to find this heavy past 147th up to the crash site as a result. 20 minutes fakes you in from 80 up to Dan Ryan. Nothing additional on the outbound side. No gapers, delays, or anything. That looks pretty much fine. Edens is slow in from Willow to Peterson in pockets. It's 19 in from Lake Hook. Back out is 20 minutes and slow from the Kennedy Junction out to past Toohey. Kennedy is 40 minutes in from O'Hare. It's 22 from the Edens Junction past the Wintrust Mirror and North Avenue is pretty slow. It's slow from the River Road to the Foster, then Belmont to the Hubbard Street Tunnel, so that covers it. Outbound side delays go out to Sayre the whole way. 20 minutes to get to Montrose and 31 minutes out to the airport. Eisenhower's moving at a 48-minute pace in from I-90. It's 28 coming in from Mannheim. 22 and 40 if you're headed out. Your next report at 12:18 on News Radio 105.9 WBBM.
20: The WBBM AccuWeather forecast for the rest of today. We're going to have a good deal of sunshine, just some patchy clouds here and there. Not too humid, although it is hot. Our high today, 84 degrees, should hold in the upper 70s along the lakefront. Clear skies tonight with a low 66 degrees. Sunshine returns tomorrow, bringing with it heat and humidity and a high 88 degrees. Currently 81 degrees at O'Hare. It's 82 at Midway, 77 along the lakefront. Our high this afternoon, 84 degrees. It's 12:10.
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20: Authorities have identified the man killed after an hours-long manhunt in LaPorte County, Indiana. 54-year-old Kevin Myers was the suspect who exchanged gunfire with police during a stolen vehicle pursuit that started in Michigan and then crossed into northwest Indiana. Sergeant Justin Heflin, a 12-year veteran and Marine Corps vet, was shot multiple times during that encounter. Indiana State Police Sergeant Glenn Fifield spoke to reporters at the scene.
23: A traffic stop in general is one of the most dangerous things we do because we're walking up to the unknown. You know, every traffic stop, whether it be a trooper, a local department, or a sheriff's department, every time an officer walks up to a car on a traffic stop, it's a dangerous situation because you're walking into the unknown.
20: Heflin underwent surgery in South Bend yesterday. He's listed in stable condition. Myers, though, was later found dead in a cornfield with several gunshot wounds and autopsies pending. Well, a man's dead after a late-night shooting in West Roseland. Officers found the 30-year-old unresponsive near 112th and Perry. This is around 11 p.m. He'd been shot in the abdomen and head, pronounced dead at the scene. Investigators haven't released any information about a possible suspect or what led up to that shooting. The Chicago area's death toll from this summer's heat wave now stands at 5.
4: The Cook County Medical Examiner says 47-year-old Stephanie Rodriguez of the Greater Grant Crossing neighborhood died Thursday, primarily from complications of heat stroke. Schizophrenia was also listed as a contributing condition. Rodriguez was taken to the University of Chicago Medical Center after becoming ill near 53rd and Halsted, where she later died. Health officials continue urging residents to stay hydrated, limit time outdoors, and check on older adults and others who are especially vulnerable during extreme heat. Renita Young, News Radio 105.9 WBBM.
20: The latest declared candidate in the race for mayor of Chicago says her status as an outsider puts her in what she calls a great position. Cardiologist Dr. Lisa Nee's work uncovering problems at Hines VA Hospital led to changes in federal law, and she formally announced her mayoral campaign this week, acknowledging her family's expressed concern she'd see the type of retaliation she experienced while working for the VA.
5: They were positive about knowing that I could handle the job. They were worried as a family that was going to be repeated, and they didn't want to see me go through that again. But I went through it with the federal government. I'm fine.
20: Eight other people running in February's mayoral race. Incumbent Mayor Brandon Johnson widely expected to seek a second term, although he hasn't declared his intentions. Of course, November 3rd, a lot more than just election day. It's decision day for your neighborhood. From the people who represent us to the taxes you pay, your vote dictates what comes next. Get the facts and analysis you need with Election Central here on WBBM News Radio. Still ahead, we'll take a look at your AccuWeather 5-day forecast and get an update in sports. It's 12:13.
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20: At 12:15, time for the AccuWeather 5-day forecast. 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Here's meteorologist Carl Erickson.
26: And that humidity is starting to drop off even more heading through this afternoon, making for a very nice start to this weekend with a mix of clouds and sunshine, high 84, upper 70s along the lakefront, and a clear, quiet night tonight with a low of 66. Warming up tomorrow, but the humidity not all that bad under sunshine, high 88. Again, cooler along the lakefront, upper 70s, low 80s there. And then another heat wave coming our way next week with plenty of sunshine Monday through Wednesday, high 93. Monday, Tuesday's high 94. Wednesday up to 93. And with time, the humidity also will be increasing. They'll eventually push those real field temperatures close to 100 by Tuesday and Wednesday afternoon. Currently, it is 81 degrees at O'Hare, Elmwood Park 82, Midway 82, and at the lakefront 75 degrees. I'm AccuWeather meteorologist Kai Erickson.
20: 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Less than 24 hours after hitting for the cycle, White Sox outfielder Tristan Peters has been named to the 2026 All-Star team. Peters batting 303 with 35 RBIs in 89 games this season. He'll join Miguel Vargas and Munetaka Murakami as the third representative for the city's south side. Now, the White Sox are about to be on the clock with the number one overall pick in this year's draft. Here's White Sox Director of Amateur Scouting Mike Shirley on top draft prospect Rock Chulowski.
11: Obviously, I think the famous person, Rock Chulowski, was front and center for us. I think when you get the excitement of getting the overall first pick, your first position in your brain is, hey, who's the best player? And at that point, Rock had kind of solidified himself as possibly the best player in the draft. That's been the most interesting part.
20: Well, the White Sox also made a move late last night, sending Jacob Gonzalez and Brandon Iser to the Pirates for a 34th overall pick and pitching prospect Jaden Woods. Sox will take the field against the A's again this afternoon. First pitch comes at 1:10. Now, the Cubs were blanked 4-0 by Hunter Green and the Reds last night. Green fanned 12 Cubs batters, only allowed 3 hits across 7 innings on the mound. Cubs, Reds face off again. First pitch comes at 6:10 this evening. Bulls rookie Caleb Wilson putting up 35 points in his summer league debut last night. Wilson's first game since breaking his wrist in his lone college season at the University of North Carolina. And the quarterfinals of the World Cup wrap up today. Norway and England get underway at 4 o'clock this afternoon before Argentina and Switzerland wrap things up tonight at 8. That's a look at sports at 16 and 46 past each hour. 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Here's Trent Erickson.
7: All right, we've got delays out there on I-80-94. If you're headed westbound, it's a mess getting into this crash zone in the two center lanes just before Broadway. They're cleaning that up now. It's heavy from before 65 over by Central over to Broadway. And your eastbound side slows from the state line at Calumet and then Central over to Ripley. Some delays you're going to find. I-80, they're cleaning up a crash as well, but not yet. Eastbound side's heavy past 355 over to Harlem yet. Your westbound side remains in pretty good shape and clear. And another delay because of a crash. They're cleaning this one up on the I-57 inbound lanes. This is just past 127th Street. Heavy from Sibley on up to past 127 with that crash. We'll clean up in a lane. Eden's inbound. Slow from Willow to Peterson in pockets only. It's 19 in. It's 20 back out. Slow out to past Toohey. On the Kennedy inbounds from the River O'Toole to Foster where you're on the brakes and then Belmont to the Hubbard Street Tunnel. 40 minutes in from O'Hare, 20 from the Edens Junction. It's 20 back out to Montrose. 31 takes you out to the airport. Slow all the way out to Sayre and Pockets. Got the express lanes headed inbound yet. They're slow from Belmont. About the same as the locals, though, time-wise. Eisenhower is in 48 minutes from I-90 to downtown, coming in from Mannheim 28 and 22 and 40 on your way back out. And Metro reminds you, take the Union Pacific West Line from the Elmhurst Station next time. You won't have to worry about these travel times whatsoever. Stevenson in 31 minutes brings you in from the Tri-State, slow from 355 up to past Route 83 in pockets. And then first to Kedzie, outbound delays go from California to Cicero. It's 20 to get to the Tri-State and 28 minutes out to I-355. 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
20: AccuWeather forecast. It's pretty mild for the rest of this afternoon. A lot of sunshine, just some clouds here and there. It's hot, but not humid. So our high of 84 degrees is going to feel just like that. Temperatures holding in the upper 70s along the lakefront. Clear skies tonight with a low 66 degrees. Then the sun shines back tomorrow. That heat has some humidity tacked on with a high 88 degrees. It's currently 81 at O'Hare, 82 degrees at Midway. It's also 82 in Aurora and 77 now along the lakefront at 1220. Our top story this hour, a crash involving a motorcycle leaves one woman dead and a young child fighting for her life in the hospital. We'll have much more on this story coming up at 1231. The Chicago-based organization which advocates for America's public libraries says those libraries are a lifelong companion.
12: The Chicago-based American Library Association is celebrating its 150th anniversary of advocating for the nation's public libraries. ALA President Maria McCauley says public libraries are lifelong companions.
13: Our libraries truly are the hubs of communities. They are a place where people come for social connection, for upskilling and learning and co-working. We see a lot of people who are co-working in our libraries.
12: But libraries and library workers find themselves at the center of political fights over censorship and public funding. We talk about the mission of the American Library Association this weekend on At Issue. You can hear the conversation Sunday at 9:30 a.m. and 9:30 p.m. Rob Hart, News Radio 105.9 WBBM.
9: The co-founder of the Pitchfork Music Festival is being sued over allegations he inappropriately made off with hundreds of thousands of dollars belonging to the event.
14: The last Pitchfork Music Festival was held in Chicago in 2024 at Union Park on the West Side. Now, according to Block Club Chicago, Pitchfork Music Festival LLC has filed a federal lawsuit against co-founder Mike Reed, accusing him of taking $564,000 and moving it into an account that he controlled. Reed reportedly suggested the money was for expenses he incurred while preparing for a 2025 version of Pitchfork before the event organizers decided to pull the plug on it. Among other things, Pitchfork's lawsuit against Reed accuses him of fraud and unjust enrichment. None of the sides involved in the lawsuit have commented publicly on it. Bernie Tafoya, News Radio, 105.9 WBBM.
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15: Netflix has a season 2 problem.
16: I hereby declare this annual Nick weekend. May we all come here together for the rest of our lives.
15: The Four Seasons is among Netflix shows that have lost a significant number of viewers in the second season. Our Screen Time newsletter writer Lucas Shaw says the company's own numbers show that the Four Seasons audience fell more than 50% from season 1. Beef is another show that saw a major drop off in viewership from the first season to the second.
17: Don't people say you shouldn't be looking for the right person, but actually the right wrong person?
15: And there are others, including One Piece, which lost more than 30% of its second season audience.
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6: All right, you're looking at a crash here on 8094. If you're headed on the westbound side, you're going to run into a wall of traffic there, essentially at Central on over to just about Broadway, where we've got a crash involving a semi. It looks like they've got the troopers got it off to the right shoulder. Now, it wasn't a couple center lanes, but it's still a lot to look at and heavy going coming into that area. Whether you're coming up 65, that's starting to fill in northbound before Ridge Road up to 8094 onto that ramp to westbound 8094 because of this crash. It's right after that. And that's where you're going to run into it, and everybody's taking a look at what's going on there. Certainly coming off that ramp is a bit slow. If you're headed eastbound side, you're slow going from Torrance over to State Line, and then again 65 over to Central with some gapers delays part of that. And 94 is clearing up a little bit. You've got the eastbound side slow past State Road 49, and then the westbound side past 421 in the Michigan City and Chesterton area. You're slow going through that work zone this afternoon. And then we've got the I-80 eastbound lanes really heavy going past 355 over to just before LaGrange Road. They're still clearing a crash out of a lane there. And another crash on I-57 on the inbound side. This is just past 127th Street in a lane. It's heavy going past 147th on up to 127. You can use Western if you want to slide off at 147th and use that instead. That might be a good option for you. Otherwise, it's 25 minutes coming in from I-80 to get to the Dan Ryan. On your way out, it's just a slight delay approaching 127th Street where you've got some gaping going on. Your next traffic report at 1238 on News Radio 105.9 WBBM.
5: Pretty calm and quiet weather-wise. Just a lot of sunshine out there this afternoon. Our high 84 degrees will drop to the mid-60s tonight. Sunny, warmer tomorrow with some humidity. Our high 88 degrees feels a bit warmer than that. Right now, 81 degrees at O'Hare and Midway, 77 degrees along the lakefront.
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5: 12:30 Saturday afternoon. Thanks for joining us. I'm Rachel Pearson, and these are the top stories on News Radio WBBM. A young girl hospitalized fighting for her life, a woman dead after a motorcycle crash on Chicago's South Side overnight. Indiana State Police identify the suspect accused of shooting a trooper multiple times after a nearly four-hour manhunt. A housing bill becomes law without President Trump's signature, plus hundreds rescued after heavy rainfall in parts of Missouri. WBBM Sports, a loss for the Cubs yesterday, a win for the White Sox. Both teams continue their respective weekend series later today. AccuWeather says it's going to be pretty sunny out there, warm but not humid with a high 84 degrees. Those temperatures should hold in the upper 70s along the lakefront. It's 12:31, and a woman is dead, a child in critical condition after a crash on Chicago's South Side. This happened around 11:20 last night near Damon and Marquette in the West Englewood neighborhood. Investigators say an SUV and motorcycle collided in that intersection, and the 36-year-old woman riding the motorcycle was taken to the University of Chicago Medical Center in critical condition, but later succumbed to those injuries. Her 9-year-old passenger was taken to Comer Children's in critical condition. Two men inside that SUV were not hurt. A 40-year-old Indiana State Trooper recovering after being shot yesterday morning following a pursuit. It involved a stolen pickup truck and the

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2: President Trump's signature. Here's ABC senior White House correspondent Selena Wang with the details.
3: This housing bill passed with overwhelming support from Democrats and Republicans. Plus, it hits at one of the biggest issues for Americans right now, the cost of buying a home. And this bill aims to lower the cost by boosting supply, making homes cheaper to build, and restricting Wall Street investors from buying up single-family homes. And yet, Trump torpedoed the planned signing of this bill 10 days earlier, calling the bill a, quote, big yawn.
2: President Trump said he refused to sign that legislation because the Senate wouldn't pass the Save America Act. Multiple water rescues in Missouri, where there's dangerous flooding over the weekend. One family says their camping trip was washed out, though they're just grateful to be alive, as we hear from ABC's Morgan Norwood.
4: A state of emergency in Missouri after life-threatening flash floods swept through the region. Amy Wiggard and her cousin Don were camping with a large group of friends and family in Lesterville.
5: We got out of the campers and the water was up past our knees.
4: When she says before dawn, floodwaters rushed away their 8 campers and 3 other vehicles.
5: We were just in total shock, didn't think this was really happening.
4: Fortunately, everyone in the group accounted for.
2: Overall, the sheriff's office says more than 90 water rescues were conducted involving residents, campers, and motorists affected by that recent flooding. A total of 8 men have been indicted for their alleged roles in a plot to attack the UFC event on the grounds of the White House last month. U.S. Attorney for the Southern District of Ohio, Dominic Drace, says the first charge is conspiracy to provide material support to terrorists.
6: The second count is a conspiracy to commit murder on federal government territory and to murder a federal government official, including the President of the United States, the Vice President of the United States, and members of Congress. That second count is punishable by up to a lifetime of imprisonment.
2: According to the Justice Department, the men allegedly wanted to use drones to create a diversion, then use snipers to attack attendees fleeing from the June 14th event on the South Lawn of the White House. A major rupture emerging between 2 tech giants.
7: Apple has filed a lawsuit against OpenAI. It's accusing the ChatGPT maker of stealing trade secrets. Apple seeking to build its own hardware for ChatGPT. But in the suit filed in a federal court in California, Apple says the theft is part of a coordinated pattern of misconduct by OpenAI at an institutional level. 2 former Apple employees who now work for OpenAI are also named as defendants. OpenAI did not immediately respond to requests for comment. I'm Ben Thomas.
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4: In Burbank, the Citgo on Natchez and 79th selling gas for $3.79 a gallon. In Oak Lawn, the Marathon on Cicero and Southwest Highway selling gas for $3.69 a gallon. 12:38, a look now at traffic and weather together on the 8th. Let's touch base with Trent Erickson.
5: All right, we've got delays out there if you're on 8094 traveling on the westbound side. Pretty much you're going to take this delay from Central on over to just about Broadway, where we've got an earlier semi crash. It's on the right shoulder now, and traffic's getting through, but very slowly. You've got travel times on northbound 65 also increased quite a bit because of this. From just before Ridge Road up to 8094 on that westbound 8094 ramp 2. And then the eastbound side of 8094 is slow through that general area over to Central because of Gaper's delays. 94, if you're traveling eastbound just past State Road 49, you're going to hit some traffic there. It's pretty heavy because of that road construction going on there in that area. Westbound side, you're going to find more of the same past 421 in the Michigan City area. So Chesterton and Michigan City not doing great either side of 94 in that region. Looking a little bit better closer to home, but not so much on I-57. The inbound side's got a crash working just before 127th, and it's heavy from Sibley. 25 minutes in from 8094, you might want to try using Western instead. Slide off and use Western to get yourself up to 115th, and then you can rejoin. On the outbound side, you're slow from the 119th down to 127th with Gaper's delays. On the Edens, just your normal everyday delays that take you from Willow up to Skokie. It's 17 in from Lake Cook, back out of 17 as well. Slow off the Kennedy Junction to pass Toohey. And then you've got delays on the Kennedy, which cost you a 36-minute trip in from O'Hare's, 22 from the Edens Junction. 17 and 31 on your way back out. The express lane's headed inbound. 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
6: WBBM, AccuWeather. It's been a nice start to the weekend with a mix of clouds and sunshine for the rest of today. It will be warm, but not all that humid compared to recent days. High 84, upper 70s along the lakefront. Then clear tonight, back down to 66. Sunshine and very warm tomorrow with a high of 88 with upper 70s to lower 80s along the lakefront. And sunshine is turning out hot Monday, high 93. Currently it's 81 degrees, O'Hare, Gurnee 78, Midway 82, lakefront temperature 75. I'm AccuWeather meteorologist Kai Erickson.
4: It's 1240. Chicago police warning Southside businesses following a string of armed robberies these past few weeks. Investigators say groups of 2 to 5 armed men have targeted stores specifically near CTA bus stops in South Chicago, South Shore, and Calumet Heights. They demand cash from registers before fleeing with money and in some cases taking the register too. Robberies have happened between June 23rd and July 10th, mostly during the early morning hours. In World Cup action, hundreds of Chicagoans left work early yesterday to watch a big screen TV at Daily Plaza as Spain defeated Belgium in a quarterfinal match.
7: You get to see other people's cultures, see how people are, you know, how they cheer for their people, what, you know, different chants and different things that they do.
8: I'm visiting Spain next month, so let's go Spain.
9: I have low expectations on the United States soccer program making it through this tournament. These other nations have much more substantial programs.
10: See people out here just enjoying the day and watching the game. It's more than enough.
11: Soccer is a universal language. Everybody, I don't know, like it's beautiful to see like the whole world come together for these games.
4: Well, the games continue this afternoon. Norway takes on England at 4 o'clock this afternoon. Then Argentina takes Switzerland on at 8. A West Suburban high school asking for the public's help to find a missing 14-year-old student.
12: Oak Park and River Forest High School has issued an alert after 14-year-old Vera McDonald was last seen in Oak Park on July 5th, 4th of July holiday weekend. The National Center for Missing and Exploited Children has been notified. Vera is described as having brown hair and brown eyes. Few details surrounding her disappearance have been released. Anyone with information is asked to contact Oak Park Police. Glenn Marshall, News Radio 105.9 WBBM.
4: 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It's all just ahead at 1242.
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10: If you've ever longed to hunt giant snakes, this is your moment. Florida's annual Python Challenge is underway in the Everglades. Yeah, you can win $10,000. All you have to do is catch the most Burmese pythons. Easy. The invasive snakes currently wreaking havoc on native wildlife, so officials say every python removed helps protect the Everglades. The competition runs through July 19th. Some Taco Bell locations temporarily holding the lettuce and then some. The chain is pulling its fresh ingredients like lettuce, onions, cilantro, pico de gallo, and guacamole from its restaurants while health officials investigate a nationwide cyclospora outbreak. It's in several states, made nearly 1,000 people sick in Michigan alone. The illness often tied to severe diarrhea and stomach problems. 12:46 time for sports, and the 2026 MLB draft is officially underway, and with the first overall pick.
11: With the first pick of the 2026 MLB draft, the Chicago White Sox select Rock Chulewski, a shortstop from UCLA.
10: That audio courtesy of NBC. Chulewski had a career 329 batting average with a 1.072 OPS in three seasons with UCLA. After hitting for the cycle yesterday, Sox outfielder Tristan Peters is now the third Southsider named to this year's All-Star game. He'll join Munetaka Murakami and Miguel Vargas. Peters slashing a 303 batting average with 35 RBIs in 89 games this season. Sox, meantime, demolished the Athletics 14-1 at Wrigley Field last night. They're set to get underway here again shortly. First pitch coming up at 1:10 today. Hunter Green and the Reds shut out the Cubs 4-0 in Cincinnati last night. Green struck out 12 Cub hitters. This was across seven scoreless innings. Cubs look to get back on the win side tonight. First pitch comes at 6:10. And over in the Scottish Open, Johnny Kiefer taking the solo lead at 10 under par during today's third round action. Marcus Armitage, Kevin Roy, Rory McIlroy, Wyndham Clark, Jordan Smith, and Tom Kim all making up the six-way tie for second at 9 under. At the World Cup, Norway and England kick things off in quarterfinal action this afternoon. First game gets underway at 4 p.m. That's before Argentina and Switzerland wrap things up tonight at 8. That's a look at sports at 16 and 46 past each hour. At 12:48, an update now on traffic and weather together on the 8s. Here's Trent Erickson.
12: 8094, we've got trouble, but it's getting a little bit better on the westbound side of things. It's from Central to Broadway where you're heavy. That's a crash involving a semi off on the right side now. So it's not taking out any lanes, just causing some backups there. It's getting better, though, as we speak. They're in the clearing sort of stages of all of this. So it's not a lot left to look at over there. On the westbound or eastbound side, make that. It's slow going from Torrance over to the state line, then 65 to Central with some gapers delays there. And then you've got I-80. That crash is starting to clear now. This is heavy past eastbound past 355 to before LaGrange Road. And that crash is working in a lane still. That crash cleanup and the final investigation into it as they're doing some work there. But it's getting better, and the inbound side of I-57 is another troubled area. That's not getting so much better. In fact, it's getting a little worse on the outbound side, but inbound we'll start with where the crash is at 127th Street. It's heavy from Sibley on up, and you can use Western in the meantime, 25 minutes if you don't, coming in from I-80 and making your way back out off the Dan Ryan to I-80 is about a 20-minute trip. It's heavy going from before 119th Street down to 127th with gapers delays there. The Bishop Ford's not much friendlier for you, at least if you're going on the outbound side. Bishop Ford is jammed up from 115th down to Dalton. It's 25 to get down to 8094. You might be better off with I-57 at the moment because that long-term work's got you down to one lane. The inbound side's just slow from 111th up to the Dan Ryan. That is a good option for you if you're not going to slide off and use Western. Your next report is at 1258 on News Radio 105.9 WBBM.
10: The WBBM AccuWeather forecast for the rest of your Saturday afternoon. Pretty calm and quiet here. We've just got the sunshine mixing with some patchy clouds. It's hot, but it's not too humid. So our high today of 84 degrees feels like 84. Those temperatures hold in the upper 70s along the lakefront before everything settles in the mid-60s later on tonight. It does feel a little bit warmer tomorrow. It's sunny with a high 88 degrees. A little bit more humidity mixing with that heat as well. Right now, sunny skies at O'Hare where it's 81 degrees. It's 82 at Midway. Also 82 degrees in Joliet and 77 along the lakefront. Our high today, 84 at 1250.
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10: Ravinia Festival is showing off its crown jewel renovations as it kicks off its summer season.
13: Today is the historic day that we've been looking forward to for many years.
14: CEO and president of Ravinia, Jeff Hayden, can't contain his excitement.
13: Very emotional.
14: The public opening of the brand new multi-million dollar Hunter Pavilion is this weekend.
13: The orchestra arrived on Wednesday and walked onto the stage, and it was so much fun standing on the stage watching their faces as they walked on for the first time.
14: The Pavilion is phase two of the $75 million project. Architect Michael Barnes says it was in desperate need of repair and long overdue improvement.
15: The building dates back to 1950s and was added onto a couple times. It needed a lot of functional, technical, and programmatic updates because the kinds of performances that occur here now are very different than they were back in the 50s when the building was built.
14: Renovation project also includes upgrades to the Martin Theater, Bennett Gordon Hall, the Carousel Stage, and other areas continuing through the 2029 season, which will be Ravinia's 125th anniversary. This season kicks off this weekend with the CSO and Billy Idol. Lisa Fielding, News Radio 105.9 WBBM.
10: It's 12:51.
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28: Boom Radio's business is booming. 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
29: 70 is the new 50.
28: Hala Nazeri, head of the Longevity Economy Initiative at the World Economic Forum, says some people are unretiring for financial reasons.
29: They retire and they realize they don't have enough money saved up.
28: A U.S. bank wealth report says more than 60% of adults worry they'll need to unretire to make ends meet. The AARP says the number of those unretiring is rising rapidly, with some doing it for financial reasons, others for the stimulation, as our brains stay younger for longer.
29: The IMF released a report last year that said that somebody that was aged 70 in 2022 has the same cognitive function as the average 53-year-old in 2000.
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7: 1258, traffic and weather together on the 8th with Trent Erickson.
8: Watch on I-57. You've got a crash working on the inbound side at 127th Street. It's heavy going from Sibley on up. And you can use Western if you don't want to sit in it for 28 minutes coming in from I-80. It's about a 20-minute trip on your way back out with Gaper's Lays that take you from 119th Street to 127th Street. And if you want to use the Bishop Ford, I'd only use it for the inbound side because the outbound side's worse off than the outbound 57 lanes are. And that's 25 minutes off the Dan Ryan down to 8094 on the Bishop Ford because of that long-term work. You're down to a lane. It's 115th down to Dalton where you're seeing these delays. And that's going to be in place till 10 tonight, they're saying. The inbound side, 111th up to the Dan Ryan. Now, that you could use for an alternate to 57. Otherwise, Western's another good option if you're kind of already committed to I-57. That's where you go. The good news is on 8094 westbound, you're still slow from Central to 65 or just past 65, almost to Broadway because of an earlier semi crash, but that's been cleared out of the way. So that's starting to improve pretty quickly. And the eastbound side of I-80 is also improving, but still it's kind of slow past 355 to before LaGrange because of an earlier crash as well. Your next report at 108 on News Radio 105.9 WBBM.
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7: Coming up in the next half hour on News Radio WBBM, in India, state police sergeant recovering after he was shot in Michigan City yesterday, and a vigil has wrapped up for the Mexican husband and father fatally shot by ICE agents in Texas. More on that just ahead from ABC News. It's now 1 o'clock in Chicago.
9: From ABC News, I'm Chuck Sievertson. A memorial service has wrapped up for the Mexican citizen fatally shot by immigration officers in Houston this week. ICE claims he rammed an officer's vehicle during an attempted arrest and was shot in self-defense. But a lawyer for two witnesses is disputing the account. At the service, Congressman Al Green, whose district includes parts of Houston.
10: I believe that there is an attempt to cover up what has happened, and we must stand up to prevent a cover-up.
11: Border Czar Tom Homan now reacting to what this means for the officers involved.
12: Let the investigation play out. If the officers acted outside policy or illegally, they shall come.
11: The killing sparking outrage through Houston.
9: ABC's Jacqueline Lee, strongly considering running for president based on being detained by Israeli settlers this week in the West Bank. Congressman Ro Khanna, California Democrat.
13: These hoodlums come in with machine guns, an M4, an American-made machine gun, and they detain us. They block off the road. And then they call the IDF, and the IDF is on their side, not on the side of the Americans.
9: Khanna says if you're unwilling to speak up against the genocide in Gaza, the apartheid in the West Bank, then you are morally compromised. Cleanup underway after rescues in Missouri from rapidly rising floodwaters. ABC News forecaster Samara Theodore.
14: In Iron County, over 200 canoers and staff members rescued at a campsite in Talmsoc Mountain State Park. These family members reacting as they waited on loved ones still stranded at the campground.
15: There's five of them camping and in a tent. They tried to stay on top of their car while it was flooding, and they lost the car, the truck, so they had to go to a tree.
14: National Guard helicopters helping to rescue and bring campers to reunification sites.
9: The crew is again draining the reflecting pool at the Lincoln Memorial to clean up the green algae and apparently peeling blue sealant. 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
9: The bipartisan housing bill has become law today with strong support from members of both major parties, but without President Trump's signature or veto. It aims to lower the cost of housing and spur more home construction. President Trump made threats on social media of further missile attacks against Iran after the funeral of the Supreme Leader, Khamenei, saw open calls for Trump's assassination. Iran insists that the Strait of Hormuz remain under its control and that it be allowed to charge tolls on ships moving through it. Meta responding to critics following the debut of its new AI feature and pulling it. ABC's Andrew Dimbert.
18: The technology called Muse Image, with a video version also in development, had a feature that would have allowed users to generate new content using photos, videos, and other material from public Instagram profiles as sort of visual references. And for millions of users, participation would have been automatic. Anyone over 18 with a public Instagram account was included by default unless they took steps to opt out themselves.
9: An Orange County, California dog trainer has been sentenced to nearly 12 years in prison after the deaths of 11 dogs in the care of Tony Sitt and his girlfriend. At the hearing, Judge Kim Menninger mentioning the pet owners.
19: Were they always expecting the dogs to be inside of a van? I would certainly think not. And certainly not a van that had no air conditioning or water or any, you know, ability for these animals to be treated like animals.
9: Chuck Sievertson, ABC News.
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0: Governor J.B. legislation into law to protect homeowners from losing their equity through property tax foreclosure. This new law was pushed by Cook County Treasurer Maria Pappas. Her office says the law brings Illinois into compliance with a Supreme Court decision which held that governments can only keep the amount of foreclosure proceeds needed to pay the amount owed in delinquent taxes, penalties, and fees. Before, Illinois property owners who fell behind on their taxes risked losing not only their homes, but also any equity that they had accumulated through mortgage payments. The new law ensures that any equity remaining after taxes, interest, and fees is returned to the former property owner. Terry Keschner, News Radio 105.9 WBBM.
1: An Indiana State Police sergeant is recovering after he was shot during a confrontation yesterday morning. An Indiana State Police have identified 54-year-old Kevin Myers of LaPorte, Indiana, as the person who shot an officer multiple times in a stolen vehicle in Michigan. The incident began when a man allegedly took a car for a test drive from a dealership in Michigan City, never returned, then stole a license plate at a casino in New Buffalo, Michigan. A chase on I-94 ended at Speedway gas station on U.S. Highway 421, where the suspect was shot by the sergeant. State Police Sergeant Glenn Fifield spoke to reporters at the scene.
2: A traffic stop in general is one of the most dangerous things we do because we're walking up to the unknown. You know, every traffic stop, whether it be a trooper, a local department, or a sheriff's department, every time an officer walks up to a car on a traffic stop, it's a dangerous situation because you're walking into the unknown.
1: A woman is dead and a young child is in critical condition after a crash involving a motorcycle on Chicago's South Side. Chicago police say a 36-year-old woman was riding a motorcycle and was struck by a black SUV in a 6700 block of South Damon Avenue in the West Englewood neighborhood just after 11 last night. The woman was taken to the University of Chicago Hospital, where she was later pronounced dead. Her passenger, a 9-year-old girl, was taken to Comer Children's Hospital in critical condition. Two men inside the SUV were not injured. The Major Accidents Investigation Unit is investigating. And a new law aims to protect Illinois homeowners facing foreclosure. WBBM's Terry Keschner reports.
0: Governor J.B. Pritzker has signed legislation into law to protect homeowners from losing their equity through property tax foreclosure. This new law was pushed by Cook County Treasurer Maria Pappas. Her office says the law brings Illinois into compliance with a Supreme Court decision which held that governments can only keep the amount of foreclosure proceeds needed to pay the amount owed in delinquent taxes, penalties, and fees. Before, Illinois property owners who fell behind on their taxes risked losing not only their homes, but also any equity that they had accumulated through mortgage payments. The new law ensures that any equity remaining after taxes, interest, and fees is returned to the former property owner. Terry Keschner, News Radio 105.9 WBBM.
1: The time now is 1:08. That means traffic and weather together on the 8s. Here's Trent Erickson.
3: Delays if you're traveling on the inbound side of I-57, but it's gotten a lot better since we spoke last time. They've cleared the crash, pulling it up and out of the way, and that includes on the inbound side of 57. You're slow now from 127th all the way up to the Dan Ryan, but you're just slow and not jammed like you were before. The outbound side no longer has any delays. There's nothing left to look at, so they've gone away. So no delays at all. On Bishop Ford, we've got outbound delays for certain from 115th on down to the Steel Bridge and then almost to Dalton. And those delays are because you've got some lanes taken out because of long-term work going on. They're saying maybe by 10 o'clock they'll get some of this pulled up for you. For now, it's there for sure. It's 25 minutes off the Dan Ryan to get down to 80-94, making your way back in 111th before the Dan Ryan. That's a little bit slow going. As you make your way in, it's costing you about 18 minutes coming in from I-80-94 up to the Dan Ryan. Other delays were getting better. Westbound side of 80-94, back to good. It's just slow going from 65 on over to Kennedy Avenue. On the eastbound side, slow past the state line. And then again as you approach Broadway and once again as you approach Ripley. Otherwise, nothing heavy for you at all. And 65 is cleared up because that 80-94 westbound crash around Broadway has been cleared out of the way completely. That semi-crash from earlier, so no need to worry about that any longer. Still have those roadwork delays, though, traveling on the east and westbound side of 94. a little further east there, east of State Road 49, you're going to see some delays. Westbound, you're going to see some delays past 421. Your next report at 118 on News Radio 105.9 WBBM.
1: Thanks a lot, Trent. We're going to have a high of 84 degrees, but upper 70s at the lakefront. Tonight, though, a low of 66 degrees, and tomorrow, high of 88, and it's always cooler at the lakefront. It's currently 81 degrees at O'Hare. We're looking at 82 at Midway and 77 at the lakefront. The time now is 110.
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1: It is 111, and a Chicago alderman says the city shouldn't be in a rush to select the new police superintendent. He's calling for the selection to be put off until after February's mayoral election.
10: Back in 2016, then-Senate Majority Leader Mitch McConnell defied former President Obama and said the Senate would not confirm his Supreme Court nominee to replace the late Justice Antonin Scalia until after the presidential election that fall.
11: The American people are perfectly capable of having their say.
10: Now, 10 years later, Far South Side Alderman Anthony Beal says the city should do something similar with a successor to retiring Superintendent Larry Snelling. Wait to make the pick until after the citywide election.
12: Is this the same as that?
13: Absolutely not.
10: Beal says it makes no sense for Mayor Brandon Johnson to pick someone who might be replaced by a new chief executive.
13: Why should we rush into making this decision when that decision that we make today will possibly be overturned in February?
10: Beal is no fan of the mayor, and Johnson's office responded in kind with a spokesperson describing the suggestion as political maneuvers. We're at City Hall. Jeff Buckles, News Radio 105.9 WBBM.
1: Cook County health leaders are launching a new anti-vaping campaign aimed at teens across the suburbs.
14: It's called Ditch the Cloud, and it focuses on giving young people facts about the health risks of vaping instead of using scare tactics. Health officials say while teen vaping has dropped in recent years, it remains a concern, with about 8.5% of suburban Cook County high school students reporting current e-cigarette use last year. The campaign will include school programs, social media, digital ads, and peer-to-peer videos, while also connecting teens with free resources to help them quit nicotine. Rachel Pearson, News Radio, 105.9 WBBM.
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1: Time now is 1:15. That means it's time for the AccuWeather 5-day forecast, sponsored by Four Seasons Heating, Air Conditioning, Plumbing, Sewer, and Electric. Here's meteorologist Carl Erickson.
23: Yeah, beautiful weather through the rest of this weekend. We've had that humidity drop off today, making for a nice start with clouds and sunshine overhead. We'll have a high of 84, upper 70s along the lakefront, and clear, a little bit more comfortable tonight compared to these recent nights with a low of 66, and warming up tomorrow, but again, the humidity staying low with a high of 88. It looks like cooler conditions along the lakefront, upper 70s, low 80s there. And then everybody begins to heat up into next week. Another heat wave on the way with sunshine Monday through Wednesday, a high of 93 on Monday. But then Tuesday and Wednesday, there'll also be an increase in that humidity. So that'll make it feel even more uncomfortable with a high of 94 on Tuesday, Wednesday's high 93, and those real field temperatures getting close to 100 each afternoon. Right now, it is 81 degrees. So here, Lake in the Hills, 80, Midway, 80, at the lakefront, 77 degrees. I'm IQ Weather meteorologist Carl Erickson.
1: Thanks a lot, Carl. The time now is 1:16. That means it's time for sports. And the White Sox, they've drafted UCLA shortstop Rock Chalowski with the first overall pick in this year's MLB draft. Now, Chalowski was a two-time Big Ten Player of the Year and Golden Spikes finalist in 3 years at UCLA. The Sox also traded infielder Jacob Gonzalez and reliever Brandon Izert to the Pirates for the number 34 overall pick and lefty pitcher Jaden Woods. The Sox and A's are back at it again early this afternoon. Right now is scoreless in the first inning with zero outs. There was some magic in the White Sox 14-1 win over the Athletics last night.
24: That one's down the line. Tristan Peters, a triple shy of the cycle. Will he go for it? He's rounding second. Tristan Peters, the man of the hour. He's keeping that mic all season long.
1: The audio is courtesy of CHSN. Now, Tristan Peters became the seventh Sox player to hit the cycle and the first since Jose Abreu back in 2017. Now, that's a look at sports at 16 and 46 past each hour. The time now is 1:18. Traffic and weather together on the 8th. Here is Trent Erickson.
3: All right, thank you to Craig calling in the WBBM Mercedes-Benz of Hoffman Estates traffic tip line at 855-780 Road with the update on the Eden's Inn from Willow to Skokie. It's a little slow, he's saying. It looks that way. 17 minutes coming in from Lake Cook. Back out of 17 as well. Slow out to Toohey. Just past Toohey on the Kennedy inbound from the River Road toll to Nagel. kind of heavy. And then Belmont into the Hubbard Street Tunnel, a 36-minute trip in from O'Hare, 22 from the Edens Junction. Outbound delays take you to Belmont and then Montrose to Sayre. It's 17 to get to Montrose, 31 out to the airport. Express lanes headed in there 5 minutes faster for you. On the Eisenhower, it's 54 minutes coming in from I-90. Coming in from Mannheim will take you about 34 minutes. It's heavy from North Avenue onto Ida B. Wells. Outbound delays from Costner to Des Plaines, 21 minutes to Mannheim, 39 out to I-90. Stevenson inbound, 33 from the Tri-State up to DeSable Lakeshore Drive. It's about 355 to Route 83, where you're going to have some pockets of delays. Then it gets down to business from 1st Avenue to Kedzie. Outbound delays from Damon out to Cicero. It's 23 to get to Tri-State and 31 out to 355. And Ryan in at 43rd. Locals in Pershing in the Express. It's 20 minutes in and 15 on the way back out. Slow to 18th Street. I-57 is slow from 119th up to the Dan Ryan, but it's getting better because we had an earlier crash there. That's clearing. 19 minutes coming in from I-80. On the Bishop Ford outbound, heavy from 115th down to Dalton. Now, this is due to road work in a lane. It's a 25-minute trip off the Dan Ryan to 8094. It's 15 on your way back in. And slow go from about 111th on up to the Dan Ryan. 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Flashing lights on the roadside. It's the law to slow down and safely change lanes when possible. Keep emergency responders, work crews, and everyday drivers like you safe on the road. Move over. It's the law. It's not a game. Your next report, 128 on News Radio 105.9 WBBM.
1: Thanks a lot, Trent. We'll have a high of 84 degrees, but upper 70s at the lakefront today. And tonight, a low of 66 degrees. But tomorrow, we'll see a high of 88. And of course, it is always going to be cooler at the lakefront. It's currently 80 degrees at O'Hare and Midway, 71 degrees at the lakefront. And this report, traffic and weather, was sponsored by itsnotagameillinois.com. The time now is 1:20. In our top story this hour, an investigation is underway after a man is critically injured in a shooting in Douglas Park overnight. WBBM's Terry Keschner will have much more on this story coming up at 1:31. But first, a lawsuit has been filed against a co-founder of a once popular Chicago music festival for allegedly defrauding event organizers.
0: Mike Reed is a co-founder of the Pitchfork Music Festival. In the past week, according to Block Club Chicago, the company behind the music fest sued Reed for allegedly defrauding the company out of more than $500,000. Pitchfork Music Festival LLC argues in the suit that Reed falsely claims he moved $564,000 out of his company that had been contracted to run the festival as payback for expenses he incurred while preparing for Pitchfork's 2025 event. Pitchfork's parent company later decided to cancel the event and reportedly accuses Reed of putting together a wind-down expense report in the amount he's accused of taking. Bernie Tafoya, News Radio, 105.9 WBBM.
2: 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Now, a new wave of phony flowers is spreading online. 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
3: All right, we've got delays out there in your typical spots, but some surprises for you, like on the Kennedy on the inbound side. It is slow going from the River Otola Nagel, Belmont, into the downtown area roughly, past the Wintrust Mirror near North Avenue, and it's about 36 minutes in from O'Hare, 22 from the Edens Junction. Outbound delays take you to Belmont and then Montrose to Sayre, 17 to get to Montrose, 31 minutes out to the airport. Express lanes headed in, they're going to save you roughly 5 minutes. Eisenhower's 54 minutes coming in from I-90. Manheim in's about 34. Now, it's heavy in spots from North Avenue all the way on to Ida B. Wells all the way in for you. Outbound delays go from Costner to Des Plaines. It's 21 to get to Manheim and 39 minutes out to I-90. Stevenson's at 33 minutes. That's in from the Tri-State. Back out is 23 minutes, and 31 takes you out to 355. Dan Ryan, not a huge worry, but 20 minutes coming in from 95th, 43rd in the local lanes and Pershing in the Express. Out is 15 and slow to 18th Street. Your next traffic report at 138 on News Radio 105.9 WBBM.
1: Thanks a lot, Trent. We're going to have a high of 84 degrees today, but upper 70s at the lakefront. A low of 66 is expected tonight, with a high of 88 tomorrow, and it's always going to be cooler at the lakefront. It is currently 81 degrees at O'Hare. We're looking at 80 degrees at Midway, and the lakefront is seeing 77 degrees. The time now is 129.
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1: The time now is 1:30 on Saturday, July 11th, 2026. Good afternoon. I'm Glenn Marshall, and these are the top stories on News Radio WBBM.
14: This is Terry Keschner. Chicago police say shots were fired from an SUV in Douglas Park, leaving a man in critical condition.
1: A new court order will prevent federal immigration officials from taking any action to stop people from recording their actions. A U.S. congressman says he was detained while visiting a village in the West Bank, plus visitation and funeral arrangements have been announced for a prominent Chicago businessman. In sports, the White Sox and Athletics are underway just now at the Wrigley Field. Score is scoreless right now. The second inning at two outs. And the Cubs and the Cincinnati Reds, they're facing off later on at 6:10 this evening. AccuWeather's letting us know it's going to be a high of 84 degrees, but upper 70s at the lakefront with a low of 66 tonight. And tomorrow, sunny and very warm, a high of 88 degrees and always cooler at the lakefront. The time now is 1:31. A man is in critical condition after a shooting just after 1 o'clock this morning. We start off with WBBM's Terry

0: Keschner, who has this story.
1: Chicago police say it happened at Tallman and 13th. That's the Douglas Park community. The victim, a 37-year-old man, was involved in a verbal altercation with unknown male offenders who were inside of a black SUV. Police say one person then took out a gun and opened fire from within that SUV. The man was shot several times. He was hospitalized in critical condition. Chicago Police Area 4 detectives are investigating. Terry Keschner, News Radio.

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2: Say they have not yet heard anything from the Department of Homeland Security or ICE. Democratic Congressman Ro Khanna says he was detained by Israeli settlers during his visit to a West Bank village on Thursday. The Israeli military says troops and police officers intervened after receiving a report of settlers blocking vehicles near Kirbet in Zanuda. Khanna, a Democrat from California, says his experience in the West Bank has him strongly considering a run for president to create a new morale direction for the Democratic Party.
3: These hoodlums come in with machine guns, an M4, an American-made machine gun, and they detain us. They block off the road. And then they call the IDF, and the IDF is on their side, not on the side of the Americans.
2: An aide who was with Khanna said they were held for more than an hour and made appeals to the U.S. Embassy in Jerusalem for help. Here in Chicago, preparations have been made to honor a business pioneer whose influence stretched from Wall Street to Soul Train.
4: Visitation for Georgie Johnson Sr. is Thursday, July 16th at Leek & Sons Funeral Home at 78th and Cottage Grove from 4 to 8 p.m. Funeral services are the next morning at 10 at Trinity United Church of Christ, a few miles south in Washington Heights. Johnson founded Johnson Products Company, maker of Ultra Sheen and Afro Sheen, helped finance Soul Train's national expansion, and built the first black-owned company publicly traded on a major U.S. stock exchange. He also co-founded Independence Bank, Chicago's first black-owned bank since the Great Depression. He died at his home in Chicago on July 6th. Friday service will also be live-streamed at trinitychicago.org. 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

0: has gas for $3.93 per gallon, while in Lake Zurich, the BP on Rand Road and Honey Lake Road is selling gas for $3.89 per gallon. If you see a great price, please give us a call at 312-409-GAS. That's 312-409-4277. And at 1:38, traffic and weather together on the 8th. Here's Trent Erickson.
1: All right, you've got your delays out there in your typical spots for the most part. The Bishop Ford's not too friendly on the outbound side. From 115th on down to the Steel Bridge and then some. And this is because of road work going on it. And you're not going to probably want to use that. You can use I-57 or Torrance even to get yourself through there with a little more ease. On the inbound side of the Edens, you've got some delays for sure that you might not be expecting. This goes from Willow to Skokie. It's 17 coming in from Lake Hook, 17 on your way back out as well. Slow spots from the Kennedy out to past Toohey now. You're seeing delays on the Kennedy in from the River Road toll to Nagel, Belmont to the Hubbard Street Tunnel. Up on side through to Belmont is slow, and then Montrose to Sayre. It's 36 minutes from O'Hare, 22 from the Edens Junction. Outbound delays take you 17 to get to Montrose and 31 minutes out to the airport. If you're on the Eisenhower inbound, 54 minutes from I-90 to downtown. From Mannheim in is 34 and 21 and 39 if you're headed on the outbound side. Slow in from North Avenue all the way on to Ida B. Wells inbound. Pretty much doesn't get a break at all. Outbound side, not much. You got a Costner out to the Plains. At least not much of a break that you get. It's 21 to get to Mannheim in 39 minutes out to I-90 now. On the Stevenson inbound, your delays go from 355 to past Route 83, and then you get a heaviness between 1st Avenue and Kedzie. 33 in from the Tri-State, 23 back out, and 31 to get to 355. Dan Ryan is 20 minutes in and 15 on your way back out. Your usual culprits in and out, where your delays are, or you're going to find them again. Your next traffic report comes your way at 148 on News Radio 105.9 WBBM.
2: WBBM, AccuWeather. A beautiful start to this weekend with a mix of clouds and sunshine for the rest of today. Not all that humid with a high of 84 with upper 70s along the lakefront. Then clear and comfortable tonight, low 66. Sunshine and very warm tomorrow. Tomorrow, high 88, and heating up on Monday under sunshine, high 93. Currently, it's 81 degrees, though Harris Streamwood, 82, Midway, 80, lakefront temperature, 77. I'm AccuWeather meteorologist Kai Erickson.
0: Thanks a lot, guys. The time now is 1:40, and a Southside-based ice cream shop that sells cones of many colors is celebrating a milestone anniversary.
3: Rainbow Cone has been selling multicolored, multi-flavored ice cream cones on the South Side since 1926.
4: And then the five flavors are orange on top. It's sliced, not scooped, so you get a slice of orange, pistachio, Palmer House, which is cherry walnut, strawberry, and chocolate.
3: Lynn Sapp is the granddaughter of the founder of the original Rainbow Cone and Rainbow Cone historian. Rainbow Cone's original location is at 96th and Western in Beverly, still open, still going strong, but now it's available across the Chicago area and around the country, thanks to a partnership with Buona Beef. They're also partnering with the Museum of Ice Cream on Michigan Avenue to commemorate Rainbow Cone's centennial.
4: Which we're very excited about because it's going to be open and exposed to a lot of Chicagoans, but then people who are traveling also. So it's extremely exciting.
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0: The Kane County Forest Preserve District is expanding with the purchase of a 220 acres of rare wetlands and woodlands in the Hampshire Township.
5: The land, acquired from the Hemmer family after remaining in private hands for generations, includes some of Illinois' highest quality natural habitat, featuring rare fens, sedge meadows, and old-growth oak woodlands. The district says it plans to restore the property and eventually add low-impact amenities like walking trails, a picnic shelter, and small parking area. The $3.1 million purchase brings the King County Forest Preserve District's total land holdings to nearly 24,900 acres. Rachel Pearson, News Radio 105.9 WBBM.
0: Officials are trying to determine why a plane crashed in the Bahamas yesterday, leading to the death of 10 people. Details from ABC's Tom Sufi Burridge at the foreign desk.
6: An urgent investigation is underway today in the Bahamas after a small plane crashed, killing everyone on board. Video of the crash site obtained by ZNS Bahamas shows the wreckage smoldering in a forest near the capital. Officials saying one person initially survived the crash, but later died of their injury.
0: There were 9 passengers and 1 pilot on the plane. Aviation regulators cited past safety incidents involving the airline and have suspended the operating license of Flamingo Air. The time now is 142.
7: Whether it's a sweltering heat wave,
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10: Flooding, downpours, hail, damaging winds, even a tornado.
7: Plan ahead with our five-day forecast at 15 past the hour. 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
3: Breakers, a regular look back at those 2016 world champion Chicago Cubs. Highly prized prospect Addison Russell was traded to the Cubs in 2014, debuted in 2015, and by 2016 was the team's stalwart shortstop. He hit 21 home runs that season, including one in the third inning of a July 5th game with the Reds.
19: That one drilled. Deep left. Gone! It's a one-run ball game. Won't go anywhere.
20: Game on.
3: And another in the fifth.
19: Driven out of the deep left center. He has hit two today.
3: Len Casper, Jim Deshaies is on the call for Cubs TV. Russell's biggest blast would come in Game 6 of the World Series. A grand slam, the only one the Cubs have ever had in the Fall Classic, plus a record-tying 6 RBI to force that fateful, fabulous Game 7. Rick Gregg, News Radio 105.9 WBBM.
0: Thanks a lot, Rick. And the time now is 1:46. That means it's time for sports. The Sox and A's are scoreless after two innings at Wrigley Field. UCLA shortstop Rochalowski is now a Southsider. Here's CHSN's Connor McKnight on what Sox fans can expect from their new addition.
21: I watched him play a little bit at UCLA, guys. I had the privilege of calling a couple of his games. He is as advertised. The glove is there. All the conversations about the intangibles that he possesses, that all checks out, at least from my perspective. But much more important, obviously, is the perspective of the Chicago White Sox, the player development staff. There's a glove here that's going to play at the MLB level and could do so right away.
0: Now, that audio is courtesy of CHSN. Chalowski was on the consensus number one overall pick in this year's draft. He was a two-time Big Ten Player of the Year and Golden Spikes Awards finalist in three seasons at UCLA. The White Sox also made a trade last night, sending infielder Jacob Gonzalez and reliever Brandon Izhardt to Pittsburgh for the 34th overall pick and pitcher Jaden Woods. Tristan Peters is the third White Sox player to be named to this year's All-Star team. Peters became the seventh Sox player to hit for the cycle in their 14 2-1 win last night. He will join Miguel Vargas and Munetaka Murakami at the Southside's representatives in Philly. And the Cubs offense could find no such success with their bats last night, losing 4-0 to the Reds. Reds pitcher

0: Hunter Green struck out 12 over 7 shutout innings, and the Cubs and Reds will battle it out once again tonight. First pitch is at 6:10. And that's a look at sports at 16 to 46 past each hour, 148. That means traffic and weather together on the 8s. Here's Trent Erickson.
1: All right, things are a little heavy in Northwest Indiana on 94 if you're headed on the westbound side. Heavy past State, US 421, and that's in Michigan City. And the eastbound side, State Road 49 in Chesterton, you're a little heavy. Beyond that, with that work zone going on, you just can't get away from that. So you're certainly seeing some delays in either direction. Could be worse. It has been worse. The inbound side of the Eden, slow from Willow to Skokie. It's 17 in from Lake Hook. 17 on your way back out is slow out to pass Tui, just in spots. On the Kennedy inbound from the River Road Toll to Montrose, it's heavy. And then Belmont to the Hubbard Street Tunnel. Outbound side delays go to Belmont and then Irving Park to Harlem. A 36-minute trip in from O'Hare and 22 from the Edens Junction. Back out of 17 to get to Montrose and 31 minutes out to the airport. If you're on the Eisenhower inbound, 54 minutes will take you in from I-90. Bringing in from Mannheim is 34 minutes. Back out is 21 to get to Mannheim and 39 minutes out to I-90. Slow going from San Cicero to about 25th Avenue. Stevenson inbound from Lamont up to pass Route 83, a little slow in spots, and then heavy from Harlem to Kedzie, the Dan Ryan up to DeSable Lakeshore Drive and onto that northbound DeSable Lakeshore Drive ramp. You've got 43 minutes coming in from I-355. Coming in from the Tri-State is 33. Back out is 23. That takes you out to the Tri-State, and 31 minutes will bring you out to 355. On the Dan Ryan inbound, this is about 20-minute trip in from 95th. It's slow going from the merge to 71st, and then heavy from 51st into the Twin Burn Interchange. And slow in from Pershing in the express lanes. Outbound delays go to 18th Street. Pretty heavy. It's a 15-minute trip down to 95th Street. Your next traffic report at 158 on News Radio 105.9 WBBM.
0: Thanks a lot, Trent. We'll have a high of 84 degrees today, but upper 70s at the lakefront. It's going to be a low of 66 tonight. Tomorrow, a high of 88. And as always, it's cooler at the lakefront. It's currently 81 degrees at O'Hare, 80 at Midway, 77 at the lakefront, and it's 150.
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0: And flash floods are hitting parts of Missouri.
3: The Missouri State Highway Patrol rescuing by Black Hawk helicopter more than 200 children and staff from a summer camp in Lesterville in the southeastern part of the state as heavy rainfall caused widespread flooding Friday. The children were reunited with their families at a nearby elementary school. Other campers caught in raging waters about 85 miles south of St. Louis climbed onto a building that collapsed under the weight. Some 20 people were rescued. The National Weather Service had issued a flash flood warning for the area, which got up to 12 inches of rain. Governor Mike Kehoe says hundreds of people were saved from floodwaters, trees, rooftops, and stranded vehicles. I'm Donna Water.
0: Coming up after the break, we are going to look at the tech trends that's sponsored by the ABC. The time now is 1:51.
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0: At 1:53, the CDC says it's working to identify any high-risk contacts after another U.S. citizen tested positive for Ebola in Africa.
12: An American humanitarian worker has been infected with Ebola in the Democratic Republic of the Congo. It comes just weeks after another American, a doctor, was infected and later flown to Germany for treatment alongside his exposed family members. The Ebola outbreak has led to over 600 deaths and has become the third largest on record. Health officials say they're having difficulty keeping up with just how fast the virus is spreading. Yuri Benajad, ABC News, New York.
0: At 1:53, it is time for the ABC's Tech Trends, sponsored by Porsche Lincolnwood.
13: From ABC News, Tech Trends. It is the biggest test for soccer's best, and the World Cup is also a massive test for keeping legions of fans connected.
14: You've got people in there that are doing video. You've got people that are on all their apps, the betting apps. They're calling people. They're sending videos around. They're hitting the send and end button. 90,000 of these people are doing that.
13: Michael Brennan, a principal engineer at Verizon Wireless, gave us an inside look at the technologies it takes to make sure every call, every text, every picture goes through at MetLife Stadium, home of the championship game.
14: The under seats, we've got overhead antennas, the matching antennas for the parking lots.
13: Those under seats, hundreds of antennas literally under the seats. One of the trickiest tests, handling crowds at the entrance gates.
14: We installed antennas in the pylons and then antennas on the actual stadium itself.
13: Verizon estimating fans will use 50 terabytes of data at every game. With Tech Trends, Michelle Franz and ABC News.
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0: At 158, traffic and weather together on the 8s. Here's Trent Erickson.
3: All right, the Kennedy on your inbound side. It's heavy off the River Road toll to Montrose and then Belmont to the Hubbard Street Tunnel. Outbound delays go to Belmont, then Irving Park to Harlem. It's 36 minutes in from O'Hare, 22 from the Edens Junction. Back out's 25 to get to Montrose, 39 minutes out to O'Hare. The Edens inbound and outbound, 17 minutes either way. Flow in from Willow to Skokie and out from the Kennedy Junction to pass Toohey, just in spots in both cases. You've got the Eisenhower moving at a 54-minute pace in from I-90. Coming in from Mannheim is 34. It's heavy in spots from North Avenue to Ida B. Wells all the way onto it. And your outbound delays go from Cicero to 25th Avenue now. 21 minutes to get to Mannheim, 39 out to I-90. Stevenson's at about a 33-minute pace either way between Tri-State and DeSable Lakeshore Drive. And the Dan Ryan is at 20 minutes in and 15 on your way back out. 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
0: It's currently 81 degrees at O'Hare, 80 at Midway, and 77 at the lakefront.
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23: This is Mike Krauser with the latest on the incident in Michigan City that left a state trooper hospitalized with multiple gunshot wounds and another man dead.
0: A crash involving a motorcycle on Chicago's south side leaves a woman dead and a young child critically injured. A bipartisan bill to make housing more affordable became law today without the president's signature. More just ahead from ABC News. In sports, the White Sox and Athletics are still scoreless at the top of the fourth with one out. And we are expecting the Cubs to take on the Reds at 6:10. AccuWeather's letting us know it's going to be a high of 84, but upper 70s at the lakefront with a low of 66 tonight. Tomorrow's going to be a high of 80. And as always, cooler by the lakefront. It's 80 degrees here in Chicago, and it's right now it's 2 o'clock.
24: From ABC News, I'm Chuck Severson. A bipartisan bill to make housing more affordable has become law today without President Trump's signature. He had 10 days to veto it, sign it, or let it become law on its own.
25: If he had vetoed it, we would have been able to override that veto.
24: Congresswoman Maxine Waters, California Democrat, says one of the aims of the law is to reduce homelessness.
25: We're not only going to create opportunities for affordable housing, we've got to make sure that public housing has the resources and begin to fix up these houses.
24: Trump said he didn't sign the bill because Congress hasn't passed an unrelated elections bill that doesn't have enough votes in the Senate to pass. Calls for an independent investigation in the case of the Mexican citizen fatally shot by immigration officers in Houston this week. ICE claims he rammed an officer's vehicle during an attempted arrest and was shot in self-defense. But a lawyer for two witnesses disputes that. ABC's Jacqueline Lee.
26: Border Czar Tom Homan now reacting to what this means for the officers involved.
27: Let the investigation play out. If the officers acted outside policy or illegally, they'll be out of time.
26: Congresswoman Sylvia Garcia says she spoke with the acting ICE director, who she says told her no body or dash cameras captured the shooting.
28: Well, you know, what would you do if you're just being followed by someone and the cars were unmarked? They did not have a siren. They did not have lights or noise.
26: The killing sparking outrage through Houston.
24: Strongly considering running for president based on being detained by Israeli settlers this week in the West Bank, who he calls armed hoodlums, Congressman Ro Khanna, California Democrat.
29: If you're unwilling to speak up against the genocide in Gaza, the apartheid in the West Bank, then you are morally compromised.
24: Israeli military saying that it responded to a report of civilians blocking a road and soldiers showed up and cleared them away. You're listening to ABC News.
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4: Okay, people, mine starts here.
24: A crew is again draining the reflecting pool at the Lincoln Memorial to clean up the green algae and apparently peeling blue sealant. The Trump administration has subpoenaed several New York Times journalists after their report on security concerns involving the new Air Force One, says the paper. The new jet given to the president as a gift by Qatar just went into service last week. The subpoenas seek to force the reporters to testify before a federal grand jury in Manhattan on Wednesday, according to the paper. Spanish military troops have been helping evacuate people of Los Gallardos as hundreds of firefighters backed by helicopters and airplanes struggle to contain one of Spain's deadliest wildfires that erupted earlier this week and killed at least 12 people. Cleanup underway after 300 flood rescues in Missouri yesterday, say emergency officials. Storms have led to more than 2,500 flights delayed around the country, according to FlightAware. ABC's Clara McMichael with a tip on how to deal with airline weather delays.
26: If there are more storms in the offing the next day, we know that these delays can tend to stack up as the day goes on. So one of those first flights out will hopefully help you avoid that mess entirely. If after all this, you still are dealing with a messy travel situation, that's where you want to check out your credit card. You could get some protections there if you booked with that credit card. Just make sure you save your receipts so you can hopefully get those reimbursements down the line.
24: Chuck Sievertson, ABC News.
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0: And the time now is 2:05 on Saturday, July 11th, 2026. Good afternoon. I'm Glenn Marshall. It's currently 80 degrees under partly sunny skies here in Chicago. For the rest of today, we're going to have some clouds and sun, warm but not too humid. A high of 84, but upper 70s at the lakefront. Tonight, though, clear with a low of 66 degrees. Tomorrow, sunny and very warm. A high of 88. As always, cooler at the lakefront. Of course, we're going to look at that AccuWeather 5-day forecast at 2:15. But right now, our top story on News Radio WBBM. A 40-year-old Indiana state trooper is recovering after being shot yesterday morning following a pursuit involving a stolen pickup truck. The suspect was killed. WBBM's Mike Krauser has the latest.
23: State Police Sergeant Justin Heflin was shot multiple times after pursuing the stolen truck driven by 54-year-old Kevin Myers of LaPorte. Myers was firing a rifle during the pursuit, according to police. Heflin rammed the truck from behind on U.S. 421 in Michigan City, just off I-94. Police say Myers fired at the sergeant from the truck, and Heflin, wounded, fired back, according to State Police Sergeant Glenn Fife.
6: A trooper returned fire multiple times as a suspect fled in the suspect vehicle.
23: The pickup was later spotted some miles away, parked in a rural area. About 100 officers were involved in a manhunt.
6: The suspect in this shooting was located deceased. He did have injuries consistent with that of gunshot wounds.
23: It's unclear if the gunshot wounds were inflicted during the initial exchange of gunfire. Shots were fired during the manhunt. Myers, who had an extensive criminal history, had been shot by police before, following another pursuit in 2019. Sergeant Heflin has been with the state police for 12 years. He's a Marine Corps veteran. Mike Krauser, News Radio 105.9 WBBM.
0: A woman is dead and a young child is in critical condition after a crash involving a motorcycle on Chicago's South Side. Chicago police say a 36-year-old woman riding a motorcycle was struck by a black SUV in the 6700 block of South Damon Avenue in the West Englewood neighborhood just after 11 last night. The woman was taken to the University of Chicago Hospital, where she was later pronounced dead. Now, her passenger, a 9-year-old girl, was taken to Comer Children's Hospital in critical condition. The two men inside the SUV were not injured. The Major Accidents Investigation Unit is investigating. And Chicago Mayor Brandon Johnson is accusing a far South Side alderman of playing politics with public safety following his suggestion that the city delay its selection of a new police superintendent. Larry Snelling's last day is set for next week, and Alderman Anthony Beal says it makes more sense for the selection to happen after February's mayoral election. So that a potential new mayor can put their stamp on the department.
7: Having a new superintendent and then have to possibly change to another superintendent after the next election is a disservice to the people of the city.
0: A spokesperson for the mayor called Beal's suggestion political maneuvers and went on to say the people of the city deserve a superintendent selected through what they called a thoughtful and transparent process. The time now is 2:08. Traffic and weather together on the 8s. Here's Trent Erickson.
3: All right, we've got delays. If you're headed on the Edens on your inbound side, it's a little bit heavy from Old Orchard to 2E. Well, slow anyway in pockets. And then your slow spots on the outbound side go from the Kennedy Junction out to 2E. You're just past 2E. It's 19 minutes either way you go between Lake Hook and the Kennedy Junction. Kennedy's at 38 minutes. That's your pace in from O'Hare, 23 from the Edens Junction. Back out, still going from downtown to Belmont and then Irving Park out to Harlem. No express lanes for anybody right now, except IDOT. They can drive in them because they're closed until they open them on the outbound side. They were hoping that's going to happen soon, but they just closed them, so it might be a minute. But when it does open up, get in there, and you can save yourself a little time. For now, nobody gets extra time saved. It's 24 minutes to get to Montrose and 39 minutes out to the airport. You're slow going on the Eisenhower inbound, 54 minutes from I-90 to downtown. Mannheim in is 34. Outbound delays take you from Independence to 25th Avenue. It's 25 minutes to make your way out to Mannheim, 43 minutes out to I-90. On the Stevenson inbound, 32 minutes coming in from the Tri-State. Back out is 25 and 33 to get to 355. Dan Ryan, slow go in from Pershing. I make that from the merge into 71st and then 51st into the downtown area. Pershing in the express lanes. It's 25 minutes making your way in from 95th to 16 on your way back out. Slow out to 18th Street. Then you're free to go down 95th or wherever you're headed. Your next traffic report comes your way at 218 on News Radio 105.9 WVVM.
0: Thanks so much, Trent. We're going to see a high of 84, but upper 70s at the lakefront. Keep in mind, we're going to have some clouds and sun today, but not too humid. Tonight, clear and a low of 66 degrees. Tomorrow, high of 88, cooler at the lakefront. It's going to be 81 degrees right now at O'Hare, 80 at Midway, and 77 at the lakefront. We are approaching 210.
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0: The time now is 2:11, and two men are dead after a crash involving a semi-truck on Chicago's far south side Friday morning. Chicago police say a Dodge Grand Caravan rear-ended a semi that was attempting a left turn at the 2700 block of East 130th Street in Hexwich around 9:15 Friday morning. Both men inside the Dodge were transported to the University of Chicago Medical Center, where they were pronounced dead. The Cook County's medical examiner has identified one of the victims as 33-year-old Jawan Chick. The second victim's name has not yet been released. The Major Accidents Investigation Unit is investigating. Cook County is expanding its efforts to curb youth vaping.
10: The new campaign is called Ditch the Cloud, and it was shaped by conversations with local young people who told health officials they want honest information about vaping and nicotine addiction. So the campaign will bring educational materials into suburban Cook County high schools, along with digital ads, bus shelter messages, and videos featuring students sharing their own experiences. Officials say vaping rates among local teens has declined, but they warn misconceptions about e-cigarettes continue to drive nicotine use among young people. Rachel Pearson, News Radio, 105.9 WBBM.
0: Chicago is proving you don't need a concert hall to enjoy live music. Sometimes all it takes is a sidewalk and a piano.
11: A nonprofit called Chicago Plays is giving donated pianos a second life, placing them in public spaces where anyone can sit down and perform. This summer, you'll find them outside County Fair Foods in Morgan Park, at the Beverly Area Planning Association, and at Navy Pier. The instruments are painted by local artists before being installed, making them public art as well as public music. Founder John McCarthy says the project was inspired by public gathering spaces he visited in Europe, where music helped create a sense of community. Sarah Herrera, News Radio 105.9 WBBM.
0: A new law in Illinois is good news for some homeowners facing foreclosure.
12: A 2023 U.S. Supreme Court decision held that governments can only keep the amount of foreclosure proceeds needed to pay the amount owed in delinquent taxes, penalties, and fees. Illinois is now complying with that ruling, as Governor J.B. Pritzker has signed legislation into law to protect homeowners from losing their equity through property tax foreclosure. Previously, Illinois property owners who fell behind on their taxes risked losing not only their homes, but also any equity that they had accumulated through mortgage payments. The new law ensures that any equity remaining after taxes, interest, and fees is returned to the former property owner. This new law takes effect immediately. Terry Keschner, News Radio 105.9 WBBM.
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0: At 2:15, it is now time for the AccuWeather 5-day forecast, and is sponsored by Four Seasons Heating, Air Conditioning, Plumbing, Sewer, and Electric. Here's meteorologist Carl Erickson.
18: All right, and it's been a beautiful start to this weekend so far weather-wise, with a mix of clouds and sunshine out there for the rest of the afternoon. High 84, and then humidity has come down compared to recent days as well. Into the upper 70s at the lakefront. We go through tonight, a quiet to dry weather will be in place with a clear sky, low 66, and lots of sunshine tomorrow, warming up a bit with a high of 80. But still cooler on the lakefront, the upper 70s to low 80s there. And then a heat wave begins on Monday. Sunshine with a high of 93 to go along with that heat. Also an increase in the humidity as we go into Tuesday and Wednesday. So even though we'll have highs in the low to mid 90s, those real field temperatures into the afternoon will be anywhere between 100 and 105. Right now it is 81 degrees at O'Hare, Albany Park 79, Midway 79, and at the lakefront 77 degrees. I'm AccuWeather meteorologist Kai Erickson.
0: Thanks a lot, Carl. And at 2:16, when searching a low interest rate on a new vehicle, search Heritage Cadillac of Lombard. And it's time for sports at 16 and 46 past each hour. The Sox and A's are scoreless in the fifth inning, but the White Sox have selected UCLA shortstop Rock Chalowski with the number one overall pick in this year's MLB draft. Here's White Sox director of amateur scouting, Mike Shirley, on their top pick.
19: Obviously, I think the famous person, Rock Chalowski, was front and center for us. I think when you get the excitement of getting the overall first pick, your first position in your brain is, hey, who's the best player? And at that point, Rock had kind of solidified himself as possibly the best player in the draft. That's been the most interesting part.
0: The White Sox also made a move last night, sending Jacob Gonzalez and Brandon Isert to the Pirates for the 34th overall pick and pitching prospect Jaden Woods. Less than 24 hours after hitting for the cycle, White Sox outfielder Tristan Peters has been named to the 2026 All-Star team. Peters is batting 303 with 35 RBIs in 89 games this season. He will join Miguel Vargas and Munetaka Murakami as the third representative for the South Side. The Cubs were blanked 4-0 by Hunter Greene and the Reds last night. Greene fanned 12 Cubs batters and only

0: allow three hits across seven innings. The Cubs and Reds will face off again. That's happening at 6:10. Now, the Bulls rookie Caleb Wilson dropped 35 points in his summer league debut last night. It was Wilson's first game since breaking his wrist in his lone college season at the University of North Carolina. The quarterfinals of the World Cup wrap up today. Norway and England kick off this afternoon at 4 p.m. and Argentina and Switzerland wrap up this tonight at 8. That's a look at sports at 16 and 46 past each hour. We're at 2:18. 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Here's Trent Erickson.
1: Okay, we've got delays out there. If you're on the Edens on your inbound side, it's going to be a little bit of a slow go between Old Orchard and Chewy as you make your way in. And the outbound side slows spots from the Kennedy Junction out to past Chewy as well. And that's going to be because it's a delay and it's time. And we've got the express lanes now. They're working on getting those on the outbound side for you. For now, they are closed, so you can't get in them and use them for anything right now on the Kennedy. So you got 38 minutes on the Kennedy in from O'Hare, 23 from the Edens Junction. Your way back out is about the same time-wise. It's heavy going out to Belmont and then Irving Park to Harlem delays. If you're on the Eisenhower inbound from North Avenue to Wacker, Ida B. Wells, you're on inbound the whole way your slope. 54 minutes in from I-90, 34 from Mannheim. Back out is 27 to get to Mannheim and 45 minutes out to the airport. On the Stevenson inbound, slow going from Lamont to pass Route 83 and then heavy from Harlem up to Kedzie. It's 32 minutes in from the Tri-State. 25 on your way back out, so you got some struggles between the Damon area out to Harlem and 33 minutes to get to I-355. On the Dan Ryan, 25 minutes coming in from 95th. It's 16 on your way back out. Slow in from the Bishop Ford or the merge from 57 and the Bishop Ford up to 71st. And then heavy from Garfield into downtown. Pershing, the express outbound delays go to 18th Street. All you get. It's about 16 minutes out. I-57 is cleared up. We had an earlier crash that's all gone. And now things are looking good. 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Your next traffic report at 2:28 on News Radio 105.9 WBBM.
0: Thanks a lot, Trent. It's a high of 84, but upper 70s at the lakefront today with a low of 66 tonight. Tomorrow, sunny and very warm, a high of 88 and always cooler at the lakefront. It's currently 81 degrees at O'Hare, 80 at Midway, and 77 at the lakefront. The time now is 2:20. In our top story this hour, a vigil was held in Houston this morning for a man who was fatally shot by ICE officers this week. We'll have much more on this story coming up at 2:31. But first, a major department store known for its Japanese products is opening today in Naperville.
2: Those who have gotten a sneak peek at the new Tesso Life store at 1555 North Aurora Road are already raving about it on social media. The New York-based chain collaborates with a number of well-known Japanese suppliers and has become known for providing high-quality and diverse products to its customers. The store features everything from home goods to beauty and lifestyle products, as well as toys and collectibles. Tesso Life already has a location in Niles and plans to open another store soon in Rolling Meadows. 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
3: Rainbow Cone has been selling multicolored, multi-flavored ice cream cones on the South Side since 1926.
4: And then the five flavors are orange on top. It's sliced, not scooped, so you get a slice of orange, pistachio, Palmerhouse, which is cherry walnut, strawberry, and chocolate.
3: Lynn Sapp is the granddaughter of the founder of the original Rainbow Cone and Rainbow Cone historian. Rainbow Cone's original location is at 96th and Western in Beverly, still open, still going strong, but now it's available across the Chicago area and around the country, thanks to a partnership with Buona Beef. They're also partnering with the Museum of Ice Cream on Michigan Avenue to commemorate Rainbow Cone's centennial.
4: Which we're very excited about because it's going to be open and exposed to a lot of Chicagoans, but then people who are traveling also. So it's extremely exciting.
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0: At 2:23, it is now time for the Bloomberg Business Minute. Here is Andrew O'Day.
11: When it comes to jobs, it turns out AI might be doing the opposite of what everyone was afraid of.
12: Maybe the AI story is playing out a little bit differently.
11: Lisa Simon is chief economist at Revelio Labs, which just published a study finding
12: companies that are adopting AI really heavily are actually some of the fastest growing companies, and they are adding in particular entry-level jobs
11: at faster rates than at firms not heavily adopting AI. Simon tells Bloomberg it came as a surprise to see entry-level jobs getting a boost, but it does make sense.
12: You need people that know how to deal with that technology, and I do think that tends to be the digital natives that are a little bit younger.
11: But at the same time,
12: these models produce so much output that you also need people that are really experienced and know what they're doing. I think you're just seeing hiring across the board, both on the expert and on this entry level.
11: In short, even with inevitable areas of disruption, Simon says
12: AI adoption and employment growth can coexist.
11: With business news at 23 and 53 from the Bloomberg Newsroom, Andrew O'Day, News Radio 105.9 WBBM.
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0: 228 traffic and weather together on the 8s. Here's Trent Erickson.
22: All right, we've got delays if you're traveling out there. Not a lot of crashes, which is some good news. But the Kennedy, you've got the express lanes headed outbound now. Hurry and get in them, because this is a rare time where there are no delays in it at all. And you can go as fast as you want. You didn't hear that from me. But you can go the speed limit, of course, on the outbound side of the express lanes now on the Kennedy. And outbound's going to take you 20 minutes if you don't use them. That takes you out to Montrose and then getting out to O'Hare's 33 minutes. That'll be out to Belmont, Irving Park to Harlem from there. Delays go in about River Road toll to Montrose and then Belmont into the Hubbard Street Tunnel. That should probably get worse. The outbound side of naturally will get better. It's 38 in from O'Hare now, 23 coming in from the Edens Junction. And the Edens is affected usually, too, at the inbound side. And they're heavy from Old Orchard to Toohey, at least slow. It's 19 minutes in from Lake Hook. You're going to start to see some stress around the Kennedy as you make your way in and realize, oh, the express lanes are outbound now. And the outbound side of the Edens is slow going from the Kennedy Junction out to past Toohey. So it's about 19 minutes either way between Lake Hook and the Kennedy Junction. And then the Eisenhower's at 54 minutes in from I-90 and coming out is 45 minutes. 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
0: Thanks a lot, Trent. We're going to have a high of 84 degrees, upper 70s at the lakefront, of course, and it's going to be a low of 66 degrees tonight. Tomorrow, a high of 88, as always, cooler at the lakefront. And it's currently 81 degrees at O'Hare, 79 at Midway, 77 at the lakefront. It's 2:29.
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0: The time now is 2:30 on Saturday, July 11th, 2026. Good afternoon, I'm Glenn Marshall, and these are the top stories on News Radio WBBM. New information has been revealed about the man who was shot and killed by ICE officers in Texas. Meta has discontinued the use of its new AI feature.
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0: Plus, a man is clinging to life after being shot overnight in Chicago's Douglas Park neighborhood in WBBM Sports. The Sox and Athletics are playing right now. They're scoreless at the middle of six, while the Cubs are in Cincinnati to face off the Reds. That game starts at 6:10. AccuWeather lets us know that it's going to be a high of 84 today, but upper 70s at the lakefront. Times of clouds and sun and warm, but not too humid. Tonight is going to be clear with a low of 66 degrees. Tomorrow we'll start the day off sunny and very warm with a high of 88 degrees. And as always, it's going to be cooler at the lakefront. The time now is 2:31. A vigil was held this morning for a man who was fatally shot by ICE officers in Houston. We've learned new information about what happened. ABC's Jacqueline Lee has the latest.
29: ICE officials claim Salgado Araujo rammed a federal vehicle during an attempted arrest and ignored commands that he was allegedly shot in self-defense.
30: I am the attorney representing Jose and Daniel.
29: We're now hearing from the attorney of the two witnesses inside the van at the time who dispute this account.
30: They confirmed that at no point was there ever an ICE agent directly in front of the vehicle. They also confirmed that the shots came from the sides, not from the front, which is inconsistent, you know, with the ICE agent's statements.
29: DHS officials admitting Salgado Araujo, a Mexican national, was not the intended target.
0: Araujo was a home builder who had lived in the U.S. for more than 35 years, had no criminal record, and was close to finishing the long process of obtaining legal status when he was killed early Tuesday morning. Meta is responding to critics following the debut of its new AI feature by pulling it from usage. ABC's Andrew Dimbert has the details.
2: Critics argued users and creators should have to actively grant permission before their images, likeness, or creative work could be used to help power AI tools. Now, this tool is no longer available. Meta pulling it. Still, as AI becomes more powerful and more personal, these broader questions over digital identities and privacy will only likely intensify.
0: The botched feature called Muse Image was described as an easy way to turn ideas into high quality visuals, but users pointed out that it was being automatically linked to their Instagram accounts without their consent.

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2: He came storming out of his vehicle, swearing.
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4: This is the United States of America, not this Palestine.
5: That man and Darwish attended a meeting of the Worth Township Board of Trustees. The man said the sign is a traffic hazard. Darwish spoke directly to him.
2: Anytime you want to learn about our community, our culture, our heritage, our religion, I just want you to know the door is open. My arm is out. We end hate by educating.
5: Darwish noted the trustees found no problems with the sign, and the other man left the meeting angry. 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
6: Chicago's biggest airport is getting a major makeover, and that's keeping the brakes on air traffic.
7: The FAA has extended limits on flights at O'Hare through October of 2027. The agency says capping the number of daily arrivals and departures will help keep the airport operating safely during the ongoing O'Hare 21 redevelopment project and other air traffic challenges. Flight schedules have already been reduced by about 10% this summer to ease congestion and cut delays. United and American Airlines both say the extension should help create a more reliable travel experience. Sarah Herrera, News Radio 105.9 WBBM.
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6: In Grays Lake, the Shell on Mundelein and Washington Street is selling gas for $3.74 per gallon, while in Zion, the Marathon and Rosecrans Road and Kenosha Road is selling gas for $3.89 per gallon. If you see a great price, please give us a call at 312-409-GAS. That's 312-409-4277. 2:38, traffic and weather together on the 8s. Here's Trent Erickson.
18: Hey, thank you to Ken calling in the WBBM Mercedes-Benz of Hoffman Estates traffic tip line at 855-780 Road with the update on a stall on the Kennedy on the outbound side at Lawrence. It's in a lane and it's causing some backups from downtown all the way to Lawrence and then stay slow to Sayre from there. 18 minutes to get to Montrose, 32 minutes out to the airport. You get the express lanes though, so they'll help you out a little bit, I guess, on the way into that stall. On the inbound side, you've got 40 minutes now from O'Hare to downtown, 27 from the Edens Junction.

0: That's getting worse, as it should, because of the express lane situation. Heavy from the River O'Toole to Montrose and Belmont into the Hubbard Street Tunnel. And pretty slow going on the Edens inbound from Old Orchard to Toohey, and outbound side from the Kennedy Junction out to past Toohey. It's 19 either way you go between Lake Cook and the Kennedy Junction. On the Eisenhower, you're slow going in from North Avenue, and then you don't get a break all the way into downtown, really. Not much of one anyway. 54 minutes coming in from I-90 from Mannheim, 34. Back out is 28 minutes to get to Mannheim and 46 minutes to I-90. Slow from Independence to 25th Avenue. Stevenson in from Lamont to past 83, you're slow, and then Harlem to Kedzie. 32 in from the Tri-State, 25 on your way back out. It's 33 to get to 355. Dan Ryan, slow going in from from the merge all the way to 71st Street, and then from Pershing in the express lanes and Garfield in the locals. It's 26 minutes coming in from 95th. 16 on your way back out, and slow out to 18th Street. Your next report, 248, News Radio 105.9 WBBM.
1: WBBM AccuWeather, partly sunny and remaining nice for the rest of the afternoon with a high of 84 with upper 70s at the lakefront. After a nice evening, skies no worse than clear to partly cloudy tonight, low 66. Sunshine and warming up tomorrow to a high of 88, then becoming hot on Monday under sunshine, high 93. Currently it's 81 degrees, though here, Bloomingdale 82, Midway 79, lakefront temperature 77. I'm AccuWeather meteorologist Kai Erickson.
2: Thanks a lot, guys. The time now is 2:40, and the Kane County Forest Preserve District has purchased hundreds of acres of rare habitat.
3: The Forest Preserve District has acquired 220 acres in Hampshire Township, protecting land that had remained in the same family's ownership for generations. The property includes state-recognized wetlands and remnant oak woodlands that provide important spaces for wildlife and native plants. Officials say the district paid just over $3 million for the land and plans to restore the site before eventually adding low-impact amenities like walking trails and a picnic shelter. Rachel Pearson, News Radio, 105.9 WBBM.
2: The last American person to use an iron lung died last month.
4: Martha Lillard was 5 years old when she was diagnosed with polio. It was expected to significantly shorten her life, as it did for other children and adults affected before the polio vaccine. But Martha Lillard lived a full life. She died June 26th at 78, even though she had depended on an iron lung. Her sister told the Associated Press their family was able to take road trips in a modified trailer. Martha Lillard even married a man earlier this year she had met in a chat room over 20 years ago. Lillard's sister says the effects of COVID-19 likely caused the death. Brian Clark, ABC News.
2: And we want to take a moment to thank those who work tirelessly behind scenes to make us sound and look great on WBBM News Radio. At the editor's desk, we have Susan Glick today. 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
2: A luxury shampoo is being recalled over concerns that it may be contaminated with a potential dangerous bacteria. The shampoo is made by Orbea and is sold in the U.S. and Canada. If you bought the affected product, the manufacturer suggests that you immediately stop using it. And George Clooney is returning to the Venice Film Festival this year, where he'll be honored with a Lifetime Achievement Award. Organizers say the actor has been selected to receive the Golden Lion at the 83rd edition of the festival in September. That's a look at the top trending stories. We are approaching 2:46. That means it's time to take a look at sports. And the White Sox have taken the lead against the A's 1-0 in the seventh inning. And the MLB 2026 MLB draft got underway this afternoon. And with the first overall pick.
21: With the first pick of the 2026 MLB draft, the Chicago White Sox select Rock Chulewski, a shortstop from UCLA.
2: Now, Chulewski had a career 329 batting average with a 1.072 OPS in three seasons with UCLA. After hitting the cycle yesterday, Sox outfielder Tristan Peters has been the third Southsider named to this year's All-Star game. He'll join Munetaka Murakami and Miguel Vargas. Peters is slashing a .303 batting average with 35 RBIs in 89 games this season. Hunter Green and the Reds shut out the Cubs 4-0 in Cincinnati last night. Green struck out 12 Cub hitters across seven scoreless innings. The Cubs will look to get one back against the Reds tonight. First pitch is at 6:10 p.m. Over in the Scottish Open, Michael Thorbjørnsen and Matt Fitzpatrick are tied for the lead at 11 under par, with six other golfers tied for second at 10 under. And at the World Cup, Norway and England kicks things off in quarterfinal action. It's happening this afternoon at 4 p.m. and before Argentina and Switzerland wrap things up tonight at 8 p.m. That's a look at sports at 16 and 46 past each hour. With so much AI-generated content, knowing what's real is not easy. Our newsroom still does it the old-fashioned way. Stories reported by journalists, fact-checked by editors. When accuracy matters, trust WBBM News Radio. The time now is 2:48. Traffic and weather together on the 8s. Here's Trent Erickson.
0: Hey, thanks to Kevin calling in WBBM Mercedes-Benz of Hoffman Estates traffic tip line at 855-780-ROAD with the update on the old Stevenson. We've got a crash reported there on the inbound side at Harlem. It's heavy going or slow from first up to past Harlem and then slow from central to Kedzie. It's 32 minutes coming in from 294. Back out is 25 minutes to get to the tri-state. It's nice and clear almost. You got a Damon to Harlem delay. And out to 355 is a 33-minute trip. And you can give us a call on the WBBM Mercedes-Benz of Hoffman Estates traffic tip line yourself at 855-780-ROAD if you've got something to tell us. Compliments, comments, whatever you got for us, we'll take it. And we appreciate the calls. We've got a stall on the outbound side of the Kennedy as well. That's at Lawrence. It's in a lane. It's heavy going from downtown all the way out. Even though you get the express lanes, you've got some trouble there. And then you're slow from slow to Sayre from there. It's 32 minutes to get to the O'Hare area. Back in is 40 minutes and slow going from the River Road toll to Montrose. Belmont to the Hubbard Street Tunnel. It's 40 minutes coming in from O'Hare 27 from the Edens Junction. Now the Edens itself is slow in from Old Orchard to Toohey. It's 19 either way, and it's slow out to 2E as well, just pockets of delays on the way out. Eisenhower is at 54 minutes. That's in from I-90 and 34 from Mannheim. And back out is taking you 28 minutes to get to Mannheim, 46 minutes out to I-90. Slow and heavy spots go from in from North Avenue to I-W Wells all the way in, and outbound side from Independence to 25th Avenue. Your next traffic report at 2:58 on News Radio 105.9 WBBM.
2: Thanks so much, Trent. We're going to have a high of 84 degrees, but upper 70s at the lakefront today. Tonight, clear with a low of 66 degrees. And tomorrow, sunny and very warm with a high of 88, cooler at the lakefront. It's currently 81 degrees at O'Hare, 79 at Midway, 76 at the lakefront. It's 2:50.
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15: I'm Larry Magid with the Connect Faithfully report. Artificial intelligent chatbots are becoming part of everyday life for many teens. They can help with homework, spark creativity, answer questions, and even provide a sense of companionship. But there are growing concerns about chatbots that encourage emotional dependence or respond inappropriately to vulnerable users. That's why lawmakers in several states are considering regulations that would require chatbots to identify themselves as AI, provide safeguards around self-harm and other risky topics, and offer additional protections for minors. I'm all in favor of sensible regulation that helps protect young people from the misuses of AI, but I don't agree with those proposals that want to ban it. Banning is rarely effective. Young people will find a way around it, and it often doesn't protect them from the actual dangers. With the Connect Safely report, I'm Larry Magid.
2: Thanks a lot, Larry. And the global oil demand may be dropping, but that's not necessarily what's happening here in the U.S.
22: The International Energy Agency expects global demand for oil to drop about 1 million barrels per day this year. That would be the first decline since the height of the COVID-19 pandemic in 2020. It's due to higher oil prices and supply disruptions caused by the Iran war. Those disruptions weighed heavily but unevenly, with Asia, which relies heavily on oil from the Middle East, seeing the most significant drop. The main exception was the U.S., where gasoline use increased in the second quarter this year, despite pump prices that in May spiked 50% above pre-war levels. Friday, AAA put the national average for regular grade above $3.88 per gallon. I'm Ben Thomas.
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3: Netflix has a season two problem.
4: I hereby declare this annual Nick weekend. May we all come here together for the rest of our lives.
3: The Four Seasons is among Netflix shows that have lost a significant number of viewers in the second season. Our Screen Time newsletter writer Lucas Shaw says the company's own numbers show that the Four Seasons audience fell more than 50% from season one. Beef is another show that saw a major drop-off in viewership from the first season to the second.
5: Don't people say you shouldn't be looking for the right person, but actually the right wrong person?
3: And there are others, including One Piece, which lost more than 30% of its second season audience.
6: There are 100 of us. And only one of you.
3: Bloomberg's Shaw writes that people familiar with what's happening say Netflix is worried and digging into the data to find out why viewers are not sticking around, but points out that Netflix has had big hits this year, including the fourth season of Bridgerton.
7: With business at 23 and 53, from the Bloomberg Newsroom, Gina Cervetti, News Radio 105.9 WBBM.
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2: 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Coming up on 2:58, traffic and weather together on the 8th. Here is Trent Erickson.
0: Well, you had a crash on the Stevenson on the outbound inbound side. Make that. It's so heavy going from First Avenue to past Harlem with this crash in a lane. Then Central Niketzi from there on in. And we've got a stall as well in a lane on the Kennedy outbound, and that's at Lawrence. So you're heavy in spots from the Jane Byrne interchange all the way out to Lawrence. And then it stays slow to Sayre from there. It's 17 to get to Montrose, 31 minutes out to O'Hare, 40 minutes on the way back in from O'Hare to downtown, and 27 from the Edens Junction. A little better on the outbound side because you get the express lanes now, and they're 2 minutes faster than the locals are. Edens is 19 either way between Lake Hook and the Kennedy Junction. Your Eisenhower's 56 in from I-90. Back out is 46 minutes, and 28 of that is you get to Mannheim. Your next traffic report at 3:08 on News Radio 105.9 WBBM.
2: Thanks a lot, Trent. It's currently 81 degrees at O'Hare, 79 at Midway, and 76 at the lakefront.
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9: This is Mike Krauser. Backlash over BP's lockout of 800 workers at its refinery in Whiting, with another festival dropping the company as a sponsor.
2: A Lombard man is accused of inappropriately touching a minor at a suburban water park. A bipartisan bill to make housing more affordable has become law today without President Trump's signature. More just ahead from ABC News and sports. The White Sox have taken the lead against the Athletics, 1-0 at the top of the seventh with three outs, and we're still waiting for the Cubs to take on the Reds tonight at 6:10. It's going to be a high of 84 degrees today, but upper 70s at the lakefront, a low of 66 tonight, and tomorrow we'll see a high of 88, and it's always cooler at the lakefront. It's currently 81 degrees at O'Hare, 79 at Midway, 76 at the lakefront. It's 3 o'clock.
10: From ABC News, I'm Chuck Severson. An affordable housing bill passed by Congress with little opposition by veto-proof majorities has become law today without President Trump's signature. Congresswoman Maxine Waters, California Democrat, says the law aims to reduce homelessness by investing in public housing and creating new opportunities for affordable housing.
11: In Los Angeles, over 70,000 people are on the street every night. In this country, over 700,000. And so now in this bill, we're going to make it possible for people to have affordable housing.
10: The president said he didn't sign the bill because Congress hasn't passed an unrelated elections bill, the Save America Act, that doesn't have enough votes in the Senate to pass. Calls for an independent investigation in the case of the Mexican citizen fatally shot by immigration officers in Houston this week. ICE claims he rammed an officer's vehicle during an attempted arrest and was shot in self-defense, but a lawyer for two witnesses disputes that. At a memorial service today, Congresswoman Sylvia Garcia in Houston.
12: We will continue to fight for a complete, independent, top-to-bottom investigation to find out exactly what happened.
10: Strongly considering running for president based on being detained by armed Israeli settlers this week in the West Bank, who he calls armed hoodlums, Congressman Ro Khanna, California Democrat, accusing Israel of genocide and apartheid.
13: We need a new moral direction in our party.
10: Adding,
13: I saw the arrogance in the eyes of those settlers, 21 and 22-year-olds with guns, laughing that they had detained us. The arrogance of those young IDF soldiers that my tax dollars are funding, having no respect for the fact that they were detaining Americans.
10: The Israeli military issuing a statement saying it responded to a report of civilians blocking a road and soldiers showed up and cleared them away. You're listening to ABC News.
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10: A big air and ground attack is underway by firefighters on the fast-moving Summit Fire in Los Angeles County as evacuation orders and warnings were issued yesterday.
3: We've been able to use retardant aircraft during the day, and we used night flying helicopters from the Forest Service, CAL FIRE, and Los Angeles County Fire Department overnight.
10: U.S. Forest Service spokesperson John Miller says hot, dry conditions are not helping. A big about-face by Meta, responding to critics following the debut of its new AI feature, ABC's Andrew Dimbert.
4: Just 3 days after unveiling new AI tools that could have turned public Instagram posts into AI-generated images and videos, Meta is now pulling the feature entirely after a wave of criticism from users, privacy advocates, and even the entertainment industry. Meta saying, in part, we've heard the feedback that this feature missed the mark, so it's no longer available.
10: More UFO files are released by the Pentagon, with dozens of images, documents, and videos, but no explanations, says ABC's Olivia Rubin in Washington.
5: In another instance, a service member reporting an object he said, quote, had flight characteristics unlike anything I'd seen in my 28 years of service. And while the videos definitely appear strange, there's no information here on what those objects actually are, and certainly no proof of alien life contained in these documents. The Pentagon says more files are coming.
10: Chuck Sievertson, ABC News.
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2: The time is 3:05 on Saturday, July 11th, 2026. Good afternoon, I'm Glenn Marshall, and currently we're sitting around 80 degrees here in Chicago under mostly sunny skies. It's going to be times of clouds and sun, warm but not too humid. A high of 84 degrees is expected, but upper 70s at the lakefront. Tonight, though, clear, low of 66 degrees. Tomorrow, sunny and very warm with a high of 88, and as always, cooler at the lakefront. Of course, we're going to look at that AccuWeather 5-day forecast. That's coming up at 3:15. But right now, our top local story on News Radio WBBM. A new law aims to protect Illinois homeowners facing foreclosure. This story is coming from WBBM's Terry Keschner.
6: Governor J.B. Pritzker has signed legislation into law to protect homeowners from losing their equity through property tax foreclosure. This new law was pushed by Cook County Treasurer Maria Pappas. Her office says the law brings Illinois into compliance with a Supreme Court decision which held that governments can only keep the amount of foreclosure proceeds needed to pay the amount owed in delinquent taxes, penalties, and fees. Before, Illinois property owners who fell behind on their taxes risked losing not only their homes, but also any equity that they had accumulated through mortgage payments. The new law ensures that any equity remaining after taxes, interest, and fees is returned to the former property owner. Terry Keschner, News Radio 105.9 WBBM.
2: British Petroleum has been losing sponsorship over a nearly four-month-old lockout of 800 union workers at its refinery in Whiting. WBBM's Mike Krauser has the story.
9: The organizers of Pierogi Fest are the latest to drop BP as a sponsor and return the money in solidarity with the locked-out members of the United Steelworkers Local 71. There will be donation boxes at Pierogi Fest to help the workers. This comes as BP is roundly criticized, including recently by members of Congress, Debbie Dingell of Michigan and Donald Norcross of New Jersey.
7: I'll just say F you, because we're going to fight for working men and women every day.
17: Come here, treat our people right, or get the f*** out.
9: BP was also dropped as a sponsor of Hammond's Festival of the Lakes. The company says it's disappointed. Mike Krauser, News Radio 105.9 WBBM.
2: A co-founder of the Pitchfork Music Festival is being sued over allegations he inappropriately made off with hundreds of thousands of dollars belonging to the event.
18: The last Pitchfork Music Festival was held in Chicago in 2024 at Union Park on the West Side. Now, according to Block Club Chicago, Pitchfork Music Festival LLC has filed a federal lawsuit against co-founder Mike Reed, accusing him of taking $564,000 and moving it into an account that he controlled. Reed reportedly suggested the money was for expenses he incurred while preparing for a 2025 version of Pitchfork before the event organizers decided to pull the plug on it. Among other things, Pitchfork's lawsuit against Reed accuses him of fraud and unjust enrichment. None of the sides involved in the lawsuit have commented publicly on it. Bernie Tafoya, News Radio, 105.9 WBBM.
2: Time now is 3:08. Traffic and weather together on the 8th. Let's welcome Mike Allison.
19: Well, we'll start off with the Edens, where your inbound side's just a bit tight right now between Willow and Skokie. Then again, between Cicero and the Kennedy. Not bad at 20 minutes in from Lake Hook, but even better at 17 to get back out. On the Kennedy, your inbound side pretty tight between the River Road Toll Plaza and Ogden. We're at 40 minutes to make it in from O'Hare, just 31 if you're heading outbound. On Iowa 90, the O'Hare extension moving along just fine in both directions. The Eisenhower, your inbound side, some pretty heavy spots between North Avenue and the Jane Byrne Interchange. 56 minutes in from I-90, 46 on your way back out. On the Stevenson, your inbound side, still seeing some slow spots between LaGrange and just past Harlem. This is a crash still taking out a lane. Once you make it past that point, pretty slow again from Cicero to Kedzie. 43 minutes in from the Veterans, 38 if you're heading outbound. On the Dan Ryan, we have a 26-minute trip in and 15 on your outbound side. I-57's moving along just fine. The Bishop Ford inbound's okay, but outbound it is pretty heavy here from 115th down to the Steel Bridge. That's your long-term road work. 25 minutes to get to 8094. On DuSable Lakeshore Drive, busy both ways. Northbound in spots from the Stevenson up to Chicago. Southbound in spots from North Avenue down to Roosevelt. On your tollways, the only trouble spot is the Tri-State, where northbound pretty tight from Irving Park up to Balmoral. And your southbound side seeing some slow spots between the Grand Avenue Curve and Ogden. Your next traffic report at 3:18 on News Radio 105.9 WBBM.
2: Thanks a lot, Mike. And we're going to have a high of 84 degrees, but upper 70s at the lakefront. It'll be a low of 66 tonight. Tomorrow, a high of 88. And as always, cooler at the lakefront. It's currently 81 degrees at O'Hare, 79 at Midway, and 76 at the lakefront. Time now is 3:10.
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2: The time now is 3:11, and an investigation is continuing into a deadly far south side crash involving a semi that happened yesterday morning. Police said a semi heading east on 130th Street was trying to turn left on Saginaw Avenue in Hexwich neighborhood when it was rear-ended by a Dodge Grand Caravan. Two men in Dodge were taken to a hospital where they were pronounced dead. The Cook County Medical Examiner's Office identified one of them as 33-year-old Juwan Chick. The other man's name has not yet been released. The Chicago's area's death toll from this summer's heat has now reached 5.
11: The Cook County Medical Examiner says 47-year-old Stephanie Rodriguez of the Greater Grant Crossing neighborhood died Thursday, primarily from complications of heat stroke. Schizophrenia was also listed as a contributing condition. Rodriguez was taken to the University of Chicago Medical Center after becoming ill near 53rd and Halsted, where she later died. Health officials continue urging residents to stay hydrated, limit time outdoors, and check on older adults and others who are especially vulnerable during extreme heat. Renita Young, News Radio 105.9 WBBM.
2: Cook County health leaders are launching a new anti-vaping campaign aimed at teens across the suburbs.
12: It's called Ditch the Cloud, and it focuses on giving young people facts about the health risks of vaping instead of using scare tactics. Health officials say while teen vaping has dropped in recent years, it remains a concern, with about 8.5% of suburban Cook County high school students reporting current e-cigarette use last year. The campaign will include school programs, social media, digital ads, and peer-to-peer videos, while also connecting teens with free resources to help them quit nicotine. Rachel Pearson, News Radio, 105.9 WBBM.
2: A Lombard man is accused of inappropriately touching a minor girl early yesterday evening at the Woodridge Water Park. 61-year-old Ricky Carlick is facing a felony charge of aggravated battery in a public place. Authorities say he made physical contact of an insulting or provoking nature with a girl on an attraction at the Cypress Cove Family Aquatic Park. After his initial court appearance this morning, Carlick was released on non-detainable charge and ordered to not have any contact with the girl or anyone else under the age of 18. He is also prohibited from entering the park. The time now is 3:13.
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2: The time now is 3:15. 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Here's meteorologist Carl Erickson.
0: Well, we do have another heat wave heading your way, but in the meantime, a beautiful weekend unfolding here with that humidity dropping down this afternoon with a mix of clouds and sunshine, high 84, upper 70s along the lakefront, and a pretty nice evening. We'll give way to a clear sky tonight with a low of 66. Sunshine and warming up tomorrow with a high of 88. Again, a little bit cooler along the lakefront, upper 70s to low 80s. Then it was going to Monday. That is the beginning of the next heat wave with sunshine, high 93. And unfortunately, with that heat building Tuesday and Wednesday, the humidity will also be increasing. So increasingly more uncomfortable as the week progresses. High 94 on Tuesday. Wednesday's high 93 with those afternoon real field temperatures getting close to 100 both afternoons. Right now it is 81 degrees at O'Hare. Rogers Park, 79. Midway, 79. Lakefront temperature, 76. I'm AccuWeather meteorologist Carl Erickson.
2: Thanks a lot, Carl. And at 3:16, it's time for sports. The White Sox have picked UCLA shortstop Rock Chalowski with the first overall pick in this year's MLB draft. Chalowski was a two-time Big Ten Player of the Year and a Golden Spikes finalist in 3 years at UCLA. The Sox also traded infielder Jacob Gonzalez and reliever Brandon Izart to the Pirates for number 34 overall pick and lefty pitcher Jaden Woods. With that 34th pick, the White Sox have selected Landon Tomy, the son of Hall of Famer and former White Sox Jim Tomy. The Sox currently lead the A's 1-0 in the eighth, and there was a magic moment in the White Sox 14-1 win over the Athletics last night.
15: That one's down the line. Tristan Peters, a triple shy of the cycle. Will he go for it? He's rounding second. Here comes the throw. Tristan Peters, the man of the hour. He's keeping that mic all season long.
2: And that is audio courtesy of CHSN. Tristan Peters became the seventh Sox player to hit for the cycle and the first since Jose Abreu in 2017. The Cubs are back at it again tonight in Cincinnati following their 4-0 loss last night. The Cubs selected pitcher Cade Townsend from Ole Miss with the 23rd pick. Bulls rookie Caleb Wilson scored 35 points in his summer league debut last night. It was Wilson's first game since breaking his wrist in his lone college season at the University of North Carolina. The quarterfinals for the World Cup wraps up today with Norway and England kicking off this afternoon at 4 p.m. just before Argentina and Switzerland wrap things up tonight at 8. And the time now is 3:18. Traffic and weather together on the 8s. Here's Mike Allison.
19: Well, we're still having some trouble on the inbound side of the Stevenson. Things are heavy between LaGrange and a little past Harlem, where a crash still has a lane blocked. Thank you to our tipster Keith for the update on the WBBM Mercedes-Benz of Hoffman Estates traffic tip line. That number, 855-780 Road. Right now, looking at 39 minutes to make it in from the Veterans, 29 if you're coming in from the Tri-State. Outbound, not bad, at 34 minutes to get to 355. Back over to the Edens, where we have a 23-minute trip now to come in from Lake Cook. Pretty tight between Cicero and the Kennedy. You're up on side, moving better at just 17 to get out. On the Kennedy, we're up to an hour now to make it in from O'Hare. You are heavy from the River Road Toll Plaza the whole way down to Ogden. 27 of that if you're coming in from the junction. Outbound, moving much better. It's 27 minutes, and that's to get out to the airport. On the Eisenhower, your inbound side, some heavy spots go from North Avenue over to Wacker. 55 in from I-90, just 42 to make it out. On the Dan Ryan, we have a 25-minute trip to get downtown, but outbound is now in the clear. Looking at 57, that's moving along just fine. The Bishop Ford, inbound is good, but outbound still pretty heavy, approaching that long-term roadwork zone. 22 minutes to get out to 80-94. On DuSable Lakeshore Drive, things are stacked up either way throughout the Grand Park area. Your tollway's heaviest spot is still the Tri-State, northbound between Cermak and the Eisenhower, and southbound now pretty tight between the Eisenhower and Ogden. Your next traffic report is at 3:28 on News Radio 105.9 WBBM.
2: Thanks a lot, Mike. We're going to see a high of 84 degrees, but upper 70s at the lakefront today with a low of 66 tonight. It'll be a high of 88 tomorrow, but as always, cooler at the lakefront. It's currently 81 degrees at O'Hare, 79 at Midway, 76 at the lakefront, and it is 3:20. And our top story this hour, Mayor Johnson is dismissing a call from a Chicago alderman to delay the selection of the next police superintendent until after the mayoral election. We'll have much more on this story coming up at 3:31. But first, if you see a colorful piano on a Chicago sidewalk, well, you're invited to sit down and play.
1: Chicago Plays, a nonprofit now in its second year, is placing donated pianos in public spaces across the city, including Morgan Park, Beverly, and Navy Pier. Each piano is transformed into a work of public art by a local artist before it's installed. Founder John McCarthy says the idea came after traveling overseas, where he saw music bringing strangers together in public squares. The pianos have become gathering spots with shoppers, tourists, and neighborhood musicians often stopping to perform or simply listen. Organizers hope to even add more locations as the program grows. Sarah Herrera, News Radio 105.9 WBBM.
2: Ravinia Festival is showing off its crown jewel renovation project as it kicks off its opening summer season. The brand new Hunter Pavilion will officially open to the public this weekend. The project is phase two of the $75 million renovation of the park. Architect Michael Barnes says the pavilion was in need of long overdue improvements.
3: The building dates back to 1950s and was added on to a couple times. It needed a lot of functional, technical, and programmatic updates because the kinds of performances that occur here now.
2: The renovation project also includes upgrades to the Martin Theater, Bennett Gordon Hall, and Carousel Stage, and other areas that are continuing through the 2029 season, which will be Ravinia's 125th anniversary. The season kicks off this weekend with the CSON, Billy Idol. Coming up after the break, we are going to look at the Wall Street ABC report. The time now is 3:22.
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20: U.S. stocks ending up for the week as markets still salivate over artificial intelligence. The S&P 500 was up 0.4% Friday to wrap up its fourth winning week in the last five. There were 0.3% gains for both the Dow and the Nasdaq. Oil prices eased and overseas stocks were mixed. Apple is suing OpenAI, accusing it of stealing trade secrets. The action represents a major rupture in the partnership between the iPhone maker and the AI giant. In the lawsuit filed in federal court in California, Apple says the theft is part of a coordinated pattern of misconduct at an institutional level. The bipartisan housing affordability bill automatically became law. There are some hopes it could help ease inflation. The new housing law aims to lower housing costs by spurring more construction. It became law automatically after President Trump refused to sign it. Brian Clark, ABC News.
2: And Cook County health leaders are launching a new anti-vaping campaign aimed at teens across the suburbs.
12: It's called Ditch the Cloud, and it focuses on giving young people facts about the health risks of vaping instead of using scare tactics. Health officials say while teen vaping has dropped in recent years, it remains a concern, with about 8.5% of suburban Cook County high school students reporting current e-cigarette use last year. The campaign will include school programs, social media, digital ads, and peer-to-peer videos, while also connecting teens with free resources to help them quit nicotine. Rachel Pearson, News Radio, 105.9 WBBM.
26: Hey, it's Jen Hatmaker. 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
2: 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Here's Mike Allison.
13: Well, we're seeing some delays in northwest Indiana this afternoon. 8094 getting pretty busy on your westbound side. This is from the Indiana Toll Road over to Grant. Then you're pretty heavy again between the State Line and the Bishop Ford. Good news is, if you're headed eastbound, everything's still moving along just fine. Looking elsewhere, back over on the Illinois side of things here, on the Edens coming inbound, we have a 23-minute trip in from Lake Cook. Some slow spots between Willow and Skokie, and again Cicero into the Kennedy Junction. Your outbound side really just a little bit tight right as you're leaving Montrose, so that makes it 17 minutes out to Lake Cook. On the Kennedy, your inbound side jamming up from the River Road Toll Plaza all the way down to Ogden. We're looking at 1 hour in from O'Hare, 27 to make it in from the junction. Your outbound side moving much better with the help of those express lanes. It's a 28-minute trip on your way out to O'Hare. That's in either the local or the express. On the Eisenhower coming inbound, a 55-minute trip from I-90 to the Jane Byrne Interchange. Outbound's going to cost you 42 to get back out. On the Stevenson, your inbound side seeing some slow spots now between 1st Avenue and Kedzie. 39 minutes to make it in from the Veterans, 34 to get back out. On I-55 going northbound, it's a little bit tight today between the Bolingbrook truck scales and I-355, but the southbound side's doing okay. On the Dan Ryan, your inbound side seeing some slow spots from 51st into the Jane Byrne Interchange. We have a 25-minute trip to get downtown, but it's just 12 out to the split. 57's moving along just fine, and on the Bishop Ford, it's 15 minutes in and 22 to get back out. Your next traffic report's 338 on News Radio 105.9 WBBM.
2: Thanks a lot, Mike. We'll have a high of 84 degrees, but upper 70s at the lakefront today with a low of 66 tonight. It'll be a high of 88 tomorrow with a... of course, being cooler at the lakefront. It's currently 81 degrees at O'Hare, 79 at Midway, 76 at the lakefront. It's 329.
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2: The time now is 3:30 on Saturday, July 11th, 2026. Good afternoon. I'm Glenn Marshall, and these are the top stories on News Radio WBBM. Chicago Mayor Brandon Johnson disagrees with one alderman about the timing to name the city's next police superintendent. The newest Chicago mayoral candidate is pleased with being considered an outsider in the race. A bill that will help Americans buy homes is now law, even though the president refused to sign it. Plus, firefighters in California are conducting a massive attack on fast-moving blaze that broke out yesterday. WBBM Sports, the White Sox shut out the Athletics 1-0 at Wrigley Field. The Cubs are in Cincinnati to face the Reds at 6:10. AccuWeather's letting us know it's going to be a high of 84 degrees, but upper 70s at the lakefront with a low of 66 tonight. Tomorrow, a high of 88, and keep in mind, as always, cooler at the lakefront. The time now is 3:31. Chicago Mayor Brandon Johnson is dismissing a call from a frequent city council critic to delay the selection of the next police superintendent until after February's citywide election. Our top story is coming from political editor WBBM Jeff Buckles.
1: I don't think we need to be making a rush decision.
3: Far Southside Alderman Anthony Beal says the retirement of Superintendent Larry Snelling as campaigning in the mayor's race begins provides an opportunity for the city's next chief executive to make their own appointment.
4: Not the guy who's in there now.
1: Well, who knows? He may be there in the next term, he may not.
3: Chicago's Community Commission for Public Safety and Accountability has 4 months to submit a list of finalists, and Beal says the acting superintendent is more than capable of running the department in that time.
1: Fred Waller is very capable, and he's done it before.
3: You will be unsurprised to learn that the alderman's suggestion landed with a thud on the fifth floor. A spokesperson for Mayor Johnson released a statement saying in part that Alderman Beal is, this is a quote, playing politics with the safety of Chicago residents. We're at City Hall. Jeff Buckles, News Radio 105.9 WBBM.
2: The latest declared candidate in the race for mayor of Chicago says her status as an outsider puts her in what she calls a great position. We're talking about cardiologist Dr. Lisa Neese and her work uncovering problems at Hines VA Hospital led to changes in federal law. She formally announced her mayoral campaign this week, acknowledging her family expressed concern that she would see the type of retaliation she experienced while working for the Veterans Administration.
6: They were positive about knowing that I could handle the job. They were worried as a family that that was going to be repeated and they didn't want to see me go through that again. But I went through it with the federal government. I'm fine.
2: Eight other people are running in February's election. As of now, Mayor Brandon Johnson is widely expected to run for a second term, though he has not declared his intentions. A bipartisan bill to help more Americans buy homes became law today despite President Trump's refusal to sign it. The 21st

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2: Amendment exists to prevent the government from deciding what the public gets to see and know. The ruling provides crucial protection for that principle. He adds that no federal agency has the authority to use force to prevent the public from documenting and holding the government accountable for its actions. Mike Krauser, News Radio, 105.9 WBBM.
3: California Democratic Congressman Ro Khanna says he was detained by Israeli settlers during his visit to a West Bank village on Thursday. According to Reuters, the Israeli military said troops and police officers intervened after receiving a report of settlers blocking vehicles near Kirbet Zanuta. Khanna had this reaction after being released.
4: I'm certainly probably the first American politician who's been detained by the IDF and Israeli settlers.
3: Khanna is the latest Democrat considering a run for president to visit the West Bank and says his detainment is unprecedented. It's 3:35.
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3: In Arlington Heights, the BP on Dundee and Kennicott Avenue has gas for $3.89 per gallon, while in Bensenville, the Casey's on Busey Road and Devon Avenue has gas for $3.79 per gallon. If you see a great price, please give us a call at 312-409-4277. 3:38, traffic and weather together on the 8th. We got a crash on the Stevenson. Here to explain is Mike Allison.
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14: Well, we'll start off with the Kennedy. On your inbound side, things are pretty heavy here from the River Road Toll Plaza down to Lawrence. This is a crash. It was a couple of lanes blocked. Good news is it is now off on the right shoulder. Unfortunately, once you make it past that point, it does stay heavy the rest of the way down to the Jane Byrne Interchange. 1 hour, 6 minutes coming in from O'Hare, 30 of that in from the junction. If you're headed outbound, moving better, but still a 27-minute trip to get out to the airport. On the Edens, a 25-minute trip in from Lake Cook, but outbound really just a little bit tight as you're passing Montrose. That's going to make it 17 to get back out. On the Eisenhower, your inbound side, seeing some pretty heavy spots between North Avenue and Wacker. 57 in from I-90. It's a 41-minute trip on your outbound side. On the Stevenson coming inbound, we had a crash right around

0: in Harlem. Everything has been cleared, but you do stay pretty heavy still the rest of the way to Kedzie. 38 in from the veterans, 34 to make it out. On the Dan Ryan, your inbound side, slowing down in spots from 51st into the Jane Byrne interchange. That's in both the local and the express lanes. 25 minutes to get downtown, but outbound is wide open. I-57, you're moving well either way. The Bishop Ford inbound is fine, but outbound still pretty tight near the long-term roadwork zone. That's going to make it 22 minutes to get out to 8094. On DuSable Lakeshore Drive, it's busy both ways. Your northbound side seeing some pretty heavy spots from the Stevenson up to Chicago. Southbound also heavy in spots. This is from North Avenue down to Roosevelt. Your next traffic report's 3:48 on News Radio 105.9 WBBM.
1: WBBM AccuWeather. A beautiful afternoon with a mix of clouds and sunshine. It will be warm, but not all that humid compared to recent days. High 84 with upper 70s at the lakefront. And a very nice evening. The sky no worse than clear to partly cloudy tonight. Low 66. Sunshine and warming up tomorrow. High 88. Again, a little bit cooler at the lakefront. Upper 70s to low 80s. And a heat wave begins on Monday under sunshine. We'll have a high of 93. Currently, it's 81 degrees at O'Hare. West Lawn 79. Midway 79, lakefront temperature 76. I'm AccuWeather meteorologist Kai Erickson.
2: Thanks a lot, guys. The time now is 3:40, and the nation's heartland is dealing with dangerous and life-threatening weather while urgent search and rescue operations are underway in one state. Here's ABC's news meteorologist, Samara Theodore.
3: A state of emergency in Missouri. Life-threatening flash floods inundating the region. One person now reported missing in Crawford County. The search set to resume this morning. The scene, urgent. First responders performing more than 90 water rescues.
2: Among those rescued were several campers who took shelter on the roof of a building at a campground that collapsed. Marine researchers are investigating a recent increase in the number of stranded bottlenose dolphins along the state's coast. Michael Tift is with the University of North Carolina's Marine Mammal Stranding Program.
4: Although the number of animals that were dying were higher than normal, they didn't quite reach the number to declare an unusual mortality event, and they eventually started coming back down, which we were really excited about.
2: The researchers have not yet been able to determine how the initial uptick in the number of stranded dolphins started. The Kane County Forest Preserve District is expanding with the purchase of a 222 acres of rare wetlands and woodlands in Hampshire Township.
5: The land, acquired from the Hemmer family after remaining in private hands for generations, includes some of Illinois' highest quality natural habitat, featuring rare fens, sedge meadows, and old-growth oak woodlands. The district says it plans to restore the property and eventually add low-impact amenities like walking trails, a picnic shelter, and small parking area. The $3.1 million purchase brings the King County Forest Preserve District's total land holdings to nearly 24,900 acres. Rachel Pearson, News Radio, 105.9 WBBM.
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2: Kia has issued a new recall for more than 460,000 Telluride SUVs after several customers reported fires following previous repairs. The company is urging owners to park their vehicles outside and away from buildings. Certain Tellurides from 2020 to 24 model years are affected. And Hong Kong is relaxing a decades-old rule that prohibited dogs from joining their owners at restaurants. The government has now approved over 900 restaurants as being dog-friendly. Owners must follow certain guidelines, and some are even attending dog dining etiquette workshops to prepare. Send that class to the U.S. The time now is 3:46. That means it's time for sports. The White Sox, they defeated the A's 1-0 this afternoon, and UCLA shortstop Rochelowski is now a Southsider. Here's CHSN's Connor McKnight on what Sox fans can expect from their new addition.
16: I watched him play a little bit at UCLA, guys. I had the privilege of calling a couple of his games. He is as advertised. The glove is there. All the conversations about the intangibles that he possesses, that all checks out, at least from my perspective. But much more important, obviously, is the perspective of the Chicago White Sox, the player development staff. There's a glove here that's going to play at the MLB level and could do so right away.
2: The audio is courtesy of CHSN. Now, Chalowski was the consensus number one overall pick. In this year's draft, he was a two-time Big Ten Player of the Year and Golden Spikes Award finalist in three seasons at UCLA. The White Sox also made a trade last night, sending infielder Jacob Gonzalez and reliever Brandon Izert to Pittsburgh for the 34th overall pick and pitcher Jaden Woods. The Sox chose Landon Tomey, the son of Hall of Famer Jim Tomey, with the 34th pick. Tristan Peters was the third White Sox player to be named to this year's All-Star team. Peters became the seventh Sox player to hit for the cycle in their 14-1 win last night. He will join Miguel Vargas and Munetaki Murakami as the Southside representatives in Philly. The Cubs offense could find no such success with their bats last night, losing 4-0 to the Reds. Reds pitcher Hunter Green struck out 12 over seven shutout innings. The Cubs and Reds will battle it out again tonight. First pitch is at 6:10 p.m. That's a look at sports. The time now is 3:48. Traffic and weather together on the 8s. We're still dealing with that crash on a Stevenson. Here to explain is Mike Allison.
0: Well, we have a crash on the inbound side of the Stevenson right around Kedzie. Crews are on their way to look for it right now as we speak. A 38-minute trip in from the Veterans, just 34 to make it back out. Elsewhere, the Dan Ryan trouble on your inbound side. Things are getting pretty heavy here between 79th and Marquette. We have reports of a crash. Crews are headed to check on this one as well. If you already have eyes on the scene, you can give us a call. The WBBM Mercedes-Benz of Hoffman Estates traffic tip line, 855-780 Road. Right now, looking at 28 minutes to get downtown, but still just 12 on your way out to the split. Back over on the Edens, we have a 25-minute trip in from Lake Cook and 17 if you're heading outbound. On the Kennedy, your inbound side still pretty heavy between the River Road Toll Plaza and Lawrence, where a crash off on the right shoulder but still really slowing you down. And then it does stay heavy the rest of the way into the Jane Byrne Interchange. Altogether, an hour 5 in from O'Hare, 32 in from the Junction. Outbound moving much better at 29 minutes to reach the airport. On I-90, eastbound, westbound, both doing okay. The Eisenhower, your inbound side, plenty of heavy spots between North Avenue and the Jane Byrne Interchange. 57 minutes in from I-90, 42 to get back out. On I-57, you're moving along just fine. The Bishop Ford outbound still pretty heavy between 115th and the Steel Bridge. That's some long-term road work slowing you down. 21 minutes to get out to 8094, but just 15 on your way back in. Your next traffic report is at 3:58 on News Radio 105.9 WBBM.
2: Thanks a lot, Mike. We're going to see a high of 84 degrees, but upper 70s at the lakefront. It's going to be a low of 66 tonight. Tomorrow, high of 88 is expected, and it is always cooler at the lakefront. It's currently 81 degrees at O'Hare, 79 at Midway, and 76 at the lakefront. The time now is 3:50.
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2: Don't expect the crowded skies over Chicago's O'Hare Airport to get busier anytime soon. That's because federal officials are extending flight limits for another year.
13: The FAA says daily flight caps at O'Hare will now stay in place through October of 2027. The airport is limited to just over 2,700 arrivals and departures a day. That's roughly 370 fewer flights than airlines had originally hoped to schedule. The agency says the restrictions are intended to reduce delays and keep air traffic moving more efficiently while construction continues and airlines work through ongoing operational challenges. Officials say poor on-time performance last summer helped drive the decision. Sarah Herrera, News Radio 105.9 WBBM.
2: And a major rupture has emerged between two tech heavyweights.
17: Apple has filed a lawsuit against OpenAI. It's accusing the ChatGPT maker of stealing trade secrets. Apple seeking to build its own hardware for ChatGPT. But in the suit filed in a federal court in California, Apple says the theft is part of a coordinated pattern of misconduct by OpenAI at an institutional level. Two former Apple employees who now work for OpenAI are also named as defendants. OpenAI did not immediately respond to requests for comment. I'm Ben Thomas.
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22: That's what it sounds like on a typical day inside Mend Atelier on Aberdeen.
23: This is the finisher. Once we've added, you know, like heels or half soles to shoes, this is how we trim them down.
22: Jorge Mancilla is a craftsman who's been restoring and repairing leather goods, shoes, and designer bags for nearly a dozen years. He opened Mend Atelier in August of 2024 after spending several years apprenticing at a shop in the Gold Coast.
23: Probably what we're best suited right now is repairing and restoring designer bags, but we're also really good at repairing and restoring shoes.
22: He says Mend Atelier doesn't exactly look like your average shoe or bag repair shop.
23: One of the ways most shoe repair shops are traditionally set up is there's a front area counter with like some retail stuff, and then to me what is the magic of the trade is always hidden in the back, and so I wanted to showcase that.
22: Mancilla says the shop is almost like an open concept kitchen with machines and workspaces out in the open. He says one of his hopes is that customers being able to see the behind the scenes will draw more people to the trade, especially the younger generations.
23: One of the ideas that I had, like the visions that I had, was like hoping that this place would be filled with younger people who were artists, who were on their path, right?
22: Mancilla says he hopes he can help address the decline in shoe repair shops over the past several years and foster people's genuine interest in learning the trade.
23: I would love to be able to one day expand in a way where we are also teaching and training and exposing people to the idea that a trade is a very viable, sustainable career choice.
22: Carolina Garibay, News Radio 105.9 WBBM.
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2: 358, traffic and weather together on the 8s. Here's Mike Allison.
6: Well, the heaviest spot at the moment is the inbound side of the Kennedy. You are jammed up from the River Road Toll Plaza over to Lawrence with a crash. Off on the shoulder, but still very heavy approaching the scene. Once you make it past that point, it does stay heavy the rest of the way into the Jane Byrne Interchange. 1 hour 7 in from O'Hare, just 28 to get back out. We've also reached the 1 hour mark on the inbound side of the Eisenhower. 1 hour in from I-90, 40 of that in from Mannheim. Outbound just 39 minutes to reach the Jane Addams. Your next traffic report is at 408 on his radio 105.9 WBBM.
2: It's currently 81 degrees at O'Hare. We're looking at 79 at Midway and 76 at the lakefront.
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8: This is Mike Krauser. A woman is killed and a child critically injured in a crash involving a motorcycle and an SUV in West Englewood.
2: Cook County is expanding its efforts to curb youth vaping. President Trump is issuing a new threat to Iran if Iranian government acts on its threat to assassinate or attempt to assassinate him. More just ahead from ABC News and sports. The White Sox beat the Athletics 1-0, and we're waiting on the Cubs to take on the Reds at 6:10 tonight. For the rest of the day, AccuWeather's letting us know it's going to be a high of 84 degrees, but upper 70s at the lakefront with a low of 66 tonight. Tomorrow, though, sunny and very warm, a high of 88 and cooler at the lakefront. It's currently 81 degrees at O'Hare, 79 at Midway, and 76 at the lakefront right now. The time is approaching 4 p.m.
9: From ABC News, I'm Chuck Severson. U.S. Ambassador to Israel Mike Huckabee tells Fox News that Israeli intelligence tipped off the U.S. to a very specific plot to assassinate President Trump. His comment contradicted Trump, who told the New York Post that Israel came up with nothing when asked about the plot, first reported in the Wall Street Journal. ABC News senior White House correspondent Selena Wang.
10: The president is issuing this new threat against Iran, posting that 1,000 missiles are locked and loaded and aimed at Iran, with thousands more to immediately follow if the Iranian government acts on its threat to assassinate or attempt to assassinate him.
9: With the Iran war not resolved yet, with no U.S. demands met, talks in Oman today with officials of that country and Iranian reps are winding down, delegations departing without any signs of an immediate breakthrough. But that could change, says a U.S. official and a source familiar to ABC News. The Trump administration demands a public statement from Iran declaring the Strait of Hormuz is fully open and ships are safe from attacks. So far, Iran hasn't done that. What makes Congressman Ro Khanna seriously think about running for president, says the California Democrat, is him being detained by armed Israeli settlers in the West Bank Thursday, blocking a road.
11: These hoodlums come in with machine guns, an M4, an American-made machine gun, and they detain us. They block off the road. And then they call the IDF, and the IDF is on their side, not on the side of the Americans.
9: Accusing Israel of genocide and apartheid.
11: We need a new moral direction in our party.
9: The Israeli military saying it responded to a report of civilians blocking a road and soldiers showed up and cleared them away. An American humanitarian worker has been infected with Ebola in the Democratic Republic of the Congo. Just weeks ago, another American, a doctor, was infected and later flown to Germany for treatment. There have been over 600 deaths from Ebola in DRC, according to health officials. You're listening to ABC News.
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9: Crews are draining the Lincoln Memorial's reflecting pool again as President Trump's problem-plagued effort to renovate the site pushes past his initial July 4th deadline. 10 dead in the crash of a small plane in the Bahamas. ABC's Tom Sufi Burridge.
1: There were 9 passengers on board and 1 pilot. Aviation regulators saying the crash follows other safety incidents involving the airline, Flamingo Air. It has now had its operating license suspended while the investigation is carried out.
9: Russian attacks in Ukraine killed 6 people, including a child, and wounded 29, officials say, adding that Ukrainian forces damaged more than 24 Russian tankers and other ships. Cleanup is underway after 300 people were rescued in Missouri yesterday from floods, including several campers who took shelter on the roof of a building that collapsed, say local officials. With many storm-related flight delays, according to FlightAware, ABC's Clara McMichael with a tip on how to deal with airline weather delays.
3: One thing you can do is make sure you have your airline's app downloaded on your phone and those notifications turned on. So if your flight is delayed or canceled, you can get those minute-to-minute notifications about that. It'll also let you know if there are any travel waivers in place, which will allow you to rebook your flight without those change fees. And if you do want to rebook, you can do that on the app too, instead of having to wait in a long customer service line or on hold for hours on the phone.
9: Tips for travelers. Chuck Sievertson, ABC News.
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2: And the time now is 4:04 on Saturday, July 11th, 2026. Good afternoon, I'm Glenn Marshall, and currently we are sitting around 79 degrees here in Chicago under mostly sunny skies. We did get a high of 84 today, upper 70s at the lakefront. We'll see a low of 66 tonight. Tomorrow, sunny and very warm with a high of 88, cooler at the lakefront, of course. And we will show you that 5-day AccuWeather forecast at 4:15. But right now, our top local stories coming up on News Radio WBBM. Chicago Mayor Brandon Johnson is accusing a far south side alderman of playing politics with public safety following his suggestion that the city delay its selection of a new police superintendent. Larry Snelling's last day is set for next week, and Alderman Anthony Beal says it makes more sense for the selection to happen after February's mayoral election so that a potential new mayor can put their stamp on the department.
14: Having a new superintendent and then have to possibly change to another superintendent after the next election is a disservice to the people of the city.
2: A spokesperson for the mayor called Beal's suggestion political maneuvers and went on to say the people of the city deserve a superintendent selected through what they called a thoughtful and transparent process. A 36-year-old woman has died after a crash involving a motorcycle and SUV last night in the West Englewood neighborhood, and a child remains hospitalized with life-threatening injuries. The story is coming from WBBM's Mike Krauser.
8: It happened at about 11:30 p.m. at Damon and Marquette. Police say the woman was riding a motorcycle with a 9-year-old girl on the back. There was a collision with an SUV. Police have not said exactly how it happened. Both were thrown from the bike. The woman was taken to the University of Chicago Medical Center in critical condition and later died. The girl was taken to Comer Children's Hospital. She was listed as critical. Police say the major accident investigation unit is investigating. Mike Krauser, News Radio 105.9 WBBM.
2: Cook County is expanding its effort to curb youth vaping.
15: The new campaign is called Ditch the Cloud, and it was shaped by conversations with local young people who told health officials they want honest information about vaping and nicotine addiction. So the campaign will bring educational materials into suburban Cook County high schools, along with digital ads, bus shelter messages, and videos featuring students sharing their own experiences. Officials say vaping rates among local teens has declined, but they warn misconceptions about e-cigarettes continue to drive nicotine use among young people. Rachel Pearson, News Radio, 105.9 WBBM.
2: All lanes of eastbound I-94 about a mile west of U.S. 421 near Michigan City, Indiana, have been reopened following a serious crash that happened this morning. Indiana State Police said it happened in a construction zone and involved 4 vehicles, including one operated by an impaired driver. Authorities have not yet provided information about injuries or charges. The time now is approaching 4:08. Traffic and weather together on the 8th. Here's Mike Allison.
6: Well, it's a busy day on the roads. We'll start with the Edens, where your inbound side, some slow spots between Tower and Willow. Once you make it past that point, we are seeing another slowdown from Cicero into the Kennedy Junction. Put it all together, we're at 27 minutes in from Lake Cook, just 17 if you're heading outbound. On the Kennedy, coming in still very heavy in spots from Canfield down to just past that Wintrust mural near North Avenue. 1 hour in from O'Hare, 33 of that in from the junction. Your outbound side moving better at 14 minutes to Montrose, and it's a 29-minute trip out to O'Hare. Highway 90 still moving along just fine, both eastbound and westbound. On the Eisenhower coming inbound, it is solid between Mannheim and Racine. 1 hour in from I-90, just 40 to get back out. On the Stevenson, your inbound side seeing some slow spots between 1st Avenue and Kedzie. We're looking at a 37-minute trip in from the Veterans. It's 33 on your way back out. The Dan Ryan coming in, some slow spots between 83rd and 71st, and then you're pretty heavy again from Garfield into the Jane Byrne interchange. 33 minutes now to get downtown, but still just 12 back out to the split. Not seeing any delays along 57. The Bishop Ford going outbound, still pretty tight through that long-term roadwork zone. 22 minutes to hit 80-94. On DuSable Lakeshore Drive, it's busy either way. Northbound, some pretty heavy spots here from the Stevenson up to Chicago. And if you're headed southbound, your delays start around North Avenue and don't break until you hit Roosevelt. Your next traffic report, 418 on News Radio 105.9 WBBM.
2: Thanks a lot, Mike. We hit a high of 84 today, but upper 70s at the lakefront. It's going to be a low of 66 degrees tonight. Tomorrow, a high of 88 is expected, but always cooler at the lakefront. It's currently 80 degrees at O'Hare, 79 at Midway, 75 at the lakefront, and we're approaching 410.
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2: Chicago is proving you don't need a concert hall to enjoy live music. Sometimes all it takes is a sidewalk and a piano.
26: A nonprofit called Chicago Plays is giving donated pianos a second life, placing them in public spaces where anyone can sit down and perform. This summer, you'll find them outside County Fair Foods in Morgan Park, at the Beverly Area Planning Association, and at Navy Pier. The instruments are painted by local artists before being installed, making them public art as well as public music. Founder John McCarthy says the project was inspired by public gathering spaces he visited in Europe, where music helped create a sense of community. 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
2: An alert has been issued following a series of robberies of commercial businesses that are located near bus stops in the South Chicago, South Shore, and Calumet Heights neighborhoods. The first one happened on June 23rd, with most recent occurring yesterday. Police say in each incident, 2 to 5 persons entered the businesses with handguns and demanded money from the cash register. In some robberies, they took the cash registers or personal property from victims before getting away in various vehicles. Time now is 4:13.
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2: And at 4:15, that means it's time for the AccuWeather 5-day forecast. 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Here's meteorologist Carl Erickson.
21: All right, remaining dry and rather comfortable for the rest of the afternoon with sunshine and some clouds mixed in there. We'll have a high of 84 as that humidity has been flushed out from the past few days. Upper 70s along the lakefront and clear tonight back down to 66. It does warm up tomorrow, but that humidity still in check under sunshine. High 88 with upper 70s to lower 80s along the lakefront, and becoming hot on Monday, the start of another heat wave under that sunshine, high 93, and with that heat, also increasing humidity Tuesday into Wednesday, with sunshine, we'll have a high of 94 on Tuesday, Wednesday's high 93, with real field temperatures each afternoon getting close to 100. Currently it is 80 degrees, though O'Hare, Bensonville 81, Midway 79, lakefront temperatures 76. I'm AccuWeather meteorologist Kai Erickson.
2: Thanks a lot, Carl. The time now is 4:16. That means it's time to take a look at sports, and the Sox held off the A's to beat them 1-0. The White Sox have selected UCLA shortstop Rock Chalowski with the number one overall pick in this year's MLB draft. Here's what Sox director of amateur scouting Mike Shirley said on their top pick.
11: Obviously, I think the famous person, Rock Chalowski, was front and center for us. I think when you get the excitement of getting the overall first pick, your first position in your brain is, hey, who's the best player? And at that point, Rock had kind of solidified himself as possibly the best player in the draft. That's been the most interesting part.
2: The White Sox also made a move last night, sending Jacob Gonzalez and Brandon Izard to the Pirates for the 34th overall pick and pitching prospect Jaden Woods. With that pick, the White Sox drafted Landon Tomy and the son of Hall of Famer Jim Tomy. Less than 24 hours after hitting for the cycle, White Sox outfielder Tristan Peters has been named to the 2026 All-Star team. Now, Peters is batting a .303 with 35 RBIs in 89 games this season. He will join Miguel Vargas and Munetaka Murakami as the third representative for the South Side. Let's head up to the North Side, where the Cubs were blanked 4-0 by Hunter Green and the Reds last night. Green fanned 12 Cubs batters and only allowed 3 hits across 7 innings. Now the Cubs will face off with the Reds again at 6:10 in Cincinnati. And in the world of World Cup, Norway and England are scoreless early in the first half of their quarterfinal matchup. Argentina and Switzerland will kick off at 8 p.m. The time now is 4:18. Traffic and weather together on the 8th. Here's Mike Allison.
6: Well, the trouble spot right now is the inbound side of I-57. Things are starting to build as you approach 119th Street, where we have a new multi-vehicle crash. 3 cars involved with this one. The good news is everything's off on the left shoulder. The bad news is everyone's slowing down to check out what's going on there. 20 minutes to make it in from I-80. Thank you to our tipster Carl, by the way, for the call on the WBBM Mercedes-Benz of Hoffman Estates traffic tip line. That number 855-780 Road. We appreciate the call. If you're headed outbound, really just a slight gaper's delay makes it 17 minutes to hit I-80. Looking elsewhere, on the Edens, we have a 25-minute trip in from Lake Hook. It's just 18 on your outbound side. The Kennedy coming inbound still solid from Canfield all the way down to Ogden. 1 hour in from O'Hare, 34 coming in from the junction. Your outbound side moving much better at 14 minutes to Montrose, 29 out to O'Hare. Those express lanes moving at about the same pace. On the Eisenhower, your inbound side is still solid. This is from North Avenue now all the way over to Racine. 1 hour and 4 minutes in from the Jane Addams, 42 in from Mannheim. Outbound, we're looking at a 39-minute trip to hit I-90. On the Stevenson, not too terrible. It's a 37-minute trip, and that's going either way now between 355 and DuSable Lakeshore Drive. On the Dan Ryan, 33 minutes to get downtown, just 12 to get back out to the split. And on the Bishop Ford, inbound's clear, but outbound still slow through that roadwork zone. That's why it's a 21-minute trip out to 80-94. Your next traffic report's 428 on News Radio 105.9 WBBM.
2: Thanks a lot, Mike. And we're going to have a high of 84, but upper 70s at the lakefront. Tonight, though, a low of 66 degrees. Tomorrow, we'll start the day off with a high of 88. It's going to be cooler at the lakefront. It's currently 80 degrees at O'Hare. We're looking at 79 at Midway and 75 degrees at the lakefront. Hey, it's 4:20. In our top story this hour, a vigil was held today for a man who was fatally shot by ICE in Houston. Meanwhile, Mexican officials say they're preparing for a legal battle over the deaths of Mexican nationals during a U.S. immigration operation. We'll have much more on this story at 4:31. But first, a Southside ice cream shop that's known for multicolored cones is celebrating a century of business.
1: Rainbow Cone opened in 1926. The cones are a blend of 5 flavors, from chocolate to orange sherbet. Lynn Sapp is the granddaughter of the founder of the original Rainbow Cone and Rainbow Cone historian.
3: Those blend of flavors with the sherbet and ice cream combination, it's a fresh fruit and nut, are very important, and they've worked for 100 years.
1: Rainbow Cone has been a fixture at 92nd and Western in the Beverly neighborhood. It's now available across the Chicago area, thanks to a partnership with Bona Beef. Sapp tells the Noon Business Hour that Rainbow Cone will celebrate the 100th anniversary with a party in August, and also with a collaboration next week with Chicago's Museum of Ice Cream.
3: And it's going to be telling the story, and I'm very excited about it.
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20: Hala Nazeri, head of the Longevity Economy Initiative at the World Economic Forum, says some people are unretiring for

0: financial reasons.
1: They retire and they realize they don't have enough money saved up.
0: A U.S. bank wealth report says more than 60% of adults worry they'll need to unretire to make ends meet. The AARP says the number of those unretiring is rising rapidly, with some doing it for financial reasons, others for the stimulation, as our brains stay younger for longer.
1: The IMF released a report last year that said that somebody that was aged 70 in 2022 has the same cognitive function as the average 53-year-old in 2000.
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3: 4:28, traffic and weather together on the 8s. Here's Mike Allison.
16: Oh, we're still seeing some big delays on the inbound side of the Kennedy. You are solid from Foster all the way down to Ogden. 1 hour in from O'Hare, 36 coming in from the junction. Your outbound side moving much better. We're looking at 15 minutes out to Montrose and 31 to get out to the airport. Back over on the Edens, we have a 25-minute trip in from Lake Cook, but we're still just looking at a 17-minute trip on your outbound side. On the Eisenhower inbound, it is solid. This is from from Mannheim all the way over to Racine, 1 hour, 4 minutes in from I-90, just 41 on your outbound side. On the Stevenson, pretty busy both directions. We're looking at 38 either way between the Veterans and the Lakefront. On the Dan Ryan, coming inbound pretty heavy from about Garfield into the Chainburn Interchange, 30 minutes to get downtown, and still just 12 back out. I-57 on your inbound side, we had a crash near 119th Street. Sounds like crews were able to get everything out of the way there, and it's now just 17 minutes in and 17 on your way back out. The Bishop Ford inbound is fine, outbound just a bit tight through that roadwork zone, and that's going to make it 20 minutes to 80-94. Your next traffic report's 438 on News Radio 105.9 WBBM.
3: It's currently 80 degrees at O'Hare, 79 at Midway, and 75 at the Lakefront. It's 429.
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3: The time now is 4:30 on Saturday, July 11th, 2026. Good afternoon, I'm Glenn Marshall, and these are the top stories on News Radio WBBM. More has been learned about the man who was shot and killed by ICE officers in Texas this past week. Threats have been made by President Trump and Iranian officials regarding the continuing war between the two countries. Controversy continues over street signs in a portion of the southwest suburbs. Plus,
18: this is Terry Keschner. A new Illinois law aims to help homeowners behind on their taxes and also complies with the Supreme Court ruling.
3: In sports, the White Sox shot out Athletics 1-0, and the Cubs are in Cincinnati to face the Reds this evening. AccuWeather is letting us know it's going to be a high of 84, but upper 70s at the Lakefront. We'll see a low of 66 degrees tonight and a high of 88 tomorrow. And as always, it's cooler by the Lakefront. The time now is 4:31, and a vigil was held this morning for a man who was fatally shot by ICE officers in Houston. And we're learning more about what happened on Tuesday. ABC's Jacqueline Lee has the latest.
19: ICE officials claim Salgado Araujo rammed a federal vehicle during an attempted arrest and ignored commands that he was allegedly shot in self-defense.
20: I am the attorney representing Jose and Daniel.
19: We're now hearing from the attorney of the two witnesses inside the van at the time who dispute this account.
20: They confirmed that at no point was there ever an ICE agent directly in front of the vehicle. They also confirmed that the shots came from the sides, not from the front, which is inconsistent, you know, with the ICE agent's statements.
19: DHS officials admitting Salgado Araujo, a Mexican national, was not the intended target.
3: Araujo was a home builder who had lived in the U.S. for more than 35 years, had no criminal record, and was close to finishing the long process of obtaining legal status when he was killed earlier this week. Mexican officials say they're preparing for a legal battle over the deaths of Mexican nationals during U.S. immigration enforcement operations. ABC's Mark Rivera reports.
21: Mexican President Claudia Sheinbaum and her government emphasizing diplomacy is not enough to stem the rising tide of Mexican nationals who have died in ICE custody or were killed during immigration operations in the U.S. They've highlighted 17 ICE-related deaths of Mexican citizens in the state and are planning to file criminal complaints against those responsible.
3: The Mexican government says it has sent 11 diplomatic notes to the U.S. regarding the deaths of Mexican citizens. In addition to new legal avenues, they plan to contact the UN Human Rights Commission over deaths related to immigration enforcement. President Trump and Iranian officials have traded threats as the talks to bring an end to their war remain fragile.
22: President Trump is suggesting he's left standing orders for the U.S. military to destroy Iran at levels he says they've never seen before if Tehran follows through on its longstanding threats to kill him. But the U.S. government has no way to create an automatic pre-authorized dead man switch that would prompt immediate retaliation. Instead, if Trump were killed, the transfer of power to his successor is governed by the 25th Amendment. Vice President J.D. Vance instantaneously would become commander-in-chief and have authority for any retaliation. Vance could do exactly what Trump called for, though there's also a chance Vance could decide not to follow Trump's orders. I'm Julie Walker.
3: And a new Illinois law is good news for some homeowners facing foreclosure.
18: A 2023 U.S. Supreme Court decision held that governments can only keep the amount of foreclosure proceeds needed to pay the amount owed in delinquent taxes, penalties, and fees. Illinois is now complying with that ruling as Governor J.B. Pritzker has signed legislation into law to protect homeowners from losing their equity through property tax foreclosure. Previously, Illinois property owners who fell behind on their taxes risked losing not only their homes, but also any equity that they had accumulated through mortgage payments. The new law ensures that any equity remaining after taxes, interest, and fees is returned to the former property owner. This new law takes effect immediately. Terry Keschner, News Radio 105.9 WBBM.
3: And a portion of Harlem Avenue between Bridgeview and Worth has been known for decades as Little Palestine, but not without controversy. A street naming schedule for today was almost called off over alleged

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2: Township Board of Trustees. The ticked off man complained the sign was a traffic hazard.
3: The story we have here tonight is about hate.
2: Darwish told the man if he wants to learn about Arab American culture, his door is open. The controversy over the honorary street naming ceremony, according to organizers, came when State Senator Willie Preston attempted to have IDOT cancel the event because he was not invited to speak. 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
14: In Cicerola, Mobile on Roosevelt Road and Laramie Avenue has gas for $3.89 per gallon, while in Countryside, the Citgo on 55th and Brainerd Avenue has gas for $3.75 per gallon. The time now is 4:38. Traffic and weather together on the 8s. Here's Mike Allison.
15: Well, starting with the Edens, your inbound side still pretty busy. This is between Tower and Willow. Then you're slow again from Cicero into the Kennedy Junction. We have a 24-minute trip on your way in from Lake Cook, but outbound's now moving just fine. On the Kennedy, your inbound side still solid. This is from Foster the whole way down to Ogden. 1 hour to make it in from O'Hare. 37 coming in just from the junction. Metro wants to remind you, if you want to avoid delays like these, you can always take the UP Northwest line. There's a stop in Irving Park. If you're heading outbound on the Kennedy, things are moving much better at 14 minutes out to Montrose, and we have a 31-minute trip out to the airport. At Iowa 90, eastbound, westbound, both doing just fine. The Eisenhower inbound solid between Mannheim and Racine. 40 minutes in from Mannheim, just 22 if you're headed outbound. On the Stevenson, we're still looking at a 38-minute trip in from the Veterans, outbound improving just a bit at 32 out to 355. On the Dan Ryan, your inbound side pretty heavy in spots, Garfield to the Jane Bird Interchange. It's going to be 29 minutes to make it downtown, but outbound still doing okay. 57's clear either way. The Bishop Ford outbound slow through your roadwork zone, a 20-minute trip to get to 8094. On DuSable Lakeshore Drive, it's busy both ways. Your northbound side, some heavy spots run from the Stevenson up to Chicago. Southbound, also pretty heavy in spots, and that's between North Avenue

0: 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Your next traffic report's coming up at 4:48 on News Radio 105.9 WBBM.
1: WBBM AccuWeather, a mix of clouds and sunshine for the rest of the afternoon. A very nice and warm with a high of 84 with upper 70s along the lakefront. Clear tonight, low 66. Remaining dry tomorrow with lots of sunshine. Very warm in the afternoon, high 88. Then becoming hot on Monday, the start of a heat wave under sunshine, high 93. Currently it's 80 degrees at O'Hare, Lake Villa 81, Midway 79, lakefront temperature 76. I'm AccuWeather meteorologist Kai Erickson.
2: The time now is 4:40, and in Canada, rough weather this week is being blamed for some terrifying moments on Air Canada flights. Here's ABC Morgan Norwood.
3: An Air Canada jet with 156 passengers on board veering off the taxiway while landing amid a heavy downpour in Montreal Thursday afternoon. Passengers deplaning with the jet still resting on the grass.
4: All that severe weather still taking a toll on air travel. Nearly 6,000 flights delayed or canceled. LaGuardia Airport here in New York among the hardest hit, with 10% of all its flights canceled.
2: Air Canada says no one was injured. Chicago's biggest airport is getting a major makeover, and that means continuing the reductions in air traffic.
5: The FAA has extended limits on flights at O'Hare through October of 2027. The agency says capping the number of daily arrivals and departures will help keep the airport operating safely during the ongoing O'Hare 21 redevelopment project and other air traffic challenges. Flight schedules have already been reduced by about 10% this summer to ease congestion and cut delays. United and American Airlines both say the extension should help create a more reliable travel experience. Sarah Carrera, News Radio 105.9 WBBM.
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2: Actress and comedian Rosie O'Donnell is the dismissing an AI-generated video shared by President Trump as proof that the president is obsessed with her. The video posted earlier this month on the president's Truth Social account portrays Mr. Trump as a doctor treating celebrities for so-called Trump derangement syndrome. It included fabricated testimonials from celebrity critics, including Rosie O'Donnell, Whoopi Goldberg, Robert De Niro, and Julia Roberts. And today is Free Slurpee Day at participating 7-Eleven, Speedway, and Stripe stores nationwide. To celebrate the frozen drink's 60th birthday, customers can stop by while supplies last and get a free small Slurpee in any flavor. And if you do it right, that's 3 free Slurpees today. The time now is coming up on 4:46. That means that it is time for sports at 16 and 46 past each hour. At the World Cup, Norway has taken an early lead over England. They lead 1-0 just before halftime. Argentina and Switzerland, they'll kick off later on tonight at 8 p.m. Meanwhile, the White Sox got things started in the 2026 draft today.
20: With the first pick of the 2026 MLB draft, the Chicago White Sox select Rock Chulewski, a shortstop from UCLA.
2: Now, Chulewski had a career 329 batting average with a 1.072 OPS in 3 seasons with the UCLA. After hitting for the cycle yesterday, Sox outfielder Tristan Peters has been the 3rd Southsider named to this year's All-Star Game. He'll join Munetaka Murakami and Miguel Vargas. Peters is slashing a 3.03 batting average with 35 RBIs in 89 games this season. The Sox demolished the Athletics 14-1 at Wrigley Field last night. They set to get underway here again shortly. First pitch was at 1:10, and they definitely beat the Athletics again 1-0 with the White Sox on top. Hunter Green and the Reds shut out the Cubs 4-0 in Cincinnati last night. Green struck out 12 Cub hitters across 7 scoreless innings. The Cubs will look to get back against the Reds tonight. First pitch is at 6:10 p.m. in Cincinnati. But over in the Scottish Open, Johnny Kiefer has taken the solo lead at 10 under par during today's third round action. Marcus Armitage, Kevin Roy, Roy McIlroy, and Wyndham Clark, Jordan Smith, and Tom Kim make up the 6-way tie for a second at 9 under. Hey, that's a look at sports at 16 and 46 past each hour. The time now is approaching 4:48. Traffic and weather together on the 8s. And here is Mike Allison.
21: Oh, we're having some trouble on the inbound side of the Kennedy right now. Things are getting pretty heavy between Harlem and Lawrence, where we have reports of a crash. Sounds like a couple of lanes may be blocked with this one. Once you make it past that point, it does stay pretty heavy the rest of the way down to Ogden. That's where we're looking at an hour and 5 minute trip in from O'Hare, 36 coming in from the junction. Your outbound side looks much better. Just 29 minutes to get out to the airport. If you're on the Edens coming inbound, it's a bit tight between Cicero and the Kennedy Junction. About 20 minutes now to make it in from Lake Cook, and outbound is now in the clear. On the Eisenhower, your inbound side improving, but still some pretty heavy spots between Mannheim and Racine. 57 minutes in from the Jane Addams. We're at 41 to get back out. On the Stevenson, we have a 38-minute trip, and that's now going either way between the Veterans and DuSable Lakeshore Drive. The Dan Ryan coming inbound, some pretty heavy spots go from Garfield up to the Jane Byrne Interchange. 30 minutes to get downtown, but still just 12 on your way out to the split. On I-57, you're moving along just fine either way. The Bishop Ford outbound pretty tight here between 115th and the Steel Bridge. 20 minutes to hit 8094. DuSable Lakeshore Drive, busy either way throughout the Brant Park area. Your tollways, nothing out of the ordinary, but we do have some heavy traffic in northwest Indiana. 8094 westbound, pretty tight in spots from I-65 to Kennedy Avenue, and then you're slow again in spots from the state line over to the Bishop Ford. Your next traffic report's coming up at 4:58 on News Radio 105.9 WBBM.
2: Thanks a lot, Mike. And we will see a high of 84 today, but upper 70s at the lakefront. It's going to be a low of 69 degrees tonight. Tomorrow, a high of 88 degrees is expected. And of course, cooler at the lakefront. It's currently 80 degrees at O'Hare. We're looking at 79 at Midway and 75 at the lakefront. We're coming up on 4:50.
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2: The Chicago-based organization that advocates for America's public libraries says libraries are a lifelong companion.
17: The Chicago-based American Library Association is celebrating its 150th anniversary of advocating for the nation's public libraries. ALA President Maria McCauley says public libraries are lifelong companions.
22: Our libraries truly are the hubs of communities. They are a place where people come for social connection, for upskilling and learning and co-working. We see a lot of people who are co-working in our libraries.
17: But libraries and library workers find themselves at the center of political fights over censorship and public funding. We talk about the mission of the American Library Association this weekend on At Issue. You can hear the conversation Sunday at 9:30 a.m. and 9:30 p.m. Rob Hart, News Radio 105.9 WBBM.
2: And Meta is responding to critics following the debut of its new AI feature by pulling it from usage. ABC's Andrew Dimbert has the details.
23: Critics argued users and creators should have to actively grant permission before their images, likeness, or creative work could be used to help power AI tools. Now, this tool is no longer available. Meta pulling it still as AI becomes more powerful and more personal, these broader questions over digital identities and privacy will only likely intensify.
2: The botched feature called Muse Image was described as an easy way to turn ideas into high-quality visuals, but users pointed out that it was being automatically linked to their Instagram accounts without their consent. Time now is 4:51.
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30: From ABC News, Tech Trends. It is the biggest test for soccer's best, and the World Cup is also a massive test for keeping legions of fans connected.
31: You've got people in there that are doing video. You've got people that are on all their apps, the betting apps. They're calling people. They're sending videos around. They're hitting the send and end button. 90,000 of these people are doing that.
30: Michael Brennan, a principal engineer at Verizon Wireless, gave us an inside look at the technologies it takes to make sure every call, every text, every picture goes through at MetLife Stadium, home of the championship game.
31: The under seats, we've got overhead antennas, the matching antennas for the parking lots.
30: Those under seats, hundreds of antennas, literally under the seats. One of the trickiest tests, handling crowds at the entrance gates.
31: We installed antennas in the pylons and then antennas on the actual stadium itself.
30: Verizon estimating fans will use 50 terabytes of data at every game. With Tech Trends, Michelle Franz and ABC News.
2: And Chicago's biggest airport is getting a major makeover, and that means continuing the reductions in air traffic.
1: The FAA has extended limits on flights at O'Hare through October of 2027.

0: The agency says capping the number of daily arrivals and departures will help keep the airport operating safely during the ongoing O'Hare 21 redevelopment project and other air traffic challenges. Flight schedules have already been reduced by about 10% this summer to ease congestion and cut delays. United and American Airlines both say the extension should help create a more reliable travel experience. Sarah Herrera, News Radio 105.9 WBBM.
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11: 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Here's Mike Allison.
12: We're still having trouble on the inbound side of the Kennedy, where things are backed up between Harlem and Lawrence, with a crash taking out a couple of lanes. An hour, 5 minutes in from O'Hare, just 29 if you're heading outbound. Looking elsewhere, the Eisenhower also pretty busy on your inbound side. This is between Mannheim and Racine. We're at 1 hour in from I-90, 42 coming in from Mannheim. Your outbound side moving better, but still a 41-minute trip out to the Jane Addams. On the Stevenson, your inbound side, seeing some slow spots here and there between 1st Avenue and Kedzie. It's a 37-minute trip in from the Veterans, 34 on your way back out. I-55 moving along okay throughout Will County. And on the Dan Ryan, we have a 28-minute trip to get downtown, but outbound is still in the clear. Your next traffic report's at 5:08 on his Radio 105.9 WBBM.
11: Thanks a lot, Mike. It's currently 80 degrees at O'Hare. We're looking at 79 at Midway and 75 at the lakefront.
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11: Here's what's next on News Radio WBBM. An investigation is underway after two women were found dead in the Bucktown neighborhood.
14: This is Terry Keschner. A new Illinois law aims to help homeowners behind on their taxes and also complies with the Supreme Court ruling.
11: President Trump is issuing a new threat to Iran if Iranian government acts on its threat to assassinate or attempt to assassinate him. More just ahead from ABC News. In sports, the White Sox beat the Athletics 1-0, and right now, Norway is tied with England at halftime, 1-1. AccuWeather is letting us know it's going to be a high of 84, but upper 70s at the lakefront with a low of 66 degrees tonight. Tomorrow, a high of 88, and it's always cooler at the lakefront. It's 80 degrees at

0: Air, 79 at Midway, 75 at the Lakefront, and it's 5 o'clock.
1: From ABC News, I'm Dave Packer. An effort to get talks back between the U.S. and Iran on track after days of attacks, but
2: the president is issuing this new threat against Iran, posting that 1,000 missiles are locked and loaded and aimed at Iran, with thousands more to immediately follow if the Iranian government acts on its threat to assassinate or attempt to assassinate him. And he goes further, adding that orders have already been given and the U.S. military is ready, willing, and able to completely decimate and destroy all areas of Iran.
1: ABC Selena Wang, U.S. Ambassador to Israel Mike Huckabee, telling Fox News that Israeli intelligence tipped off the U.S. to a very specific plot to assassinate President Trump. Now, this contradicts what President Trump said when he told the New York Post that Israel came up with nothing when asked about the plot, first reported by the Wall Street Journal. Now, we do know that President Trump took a different plane, one of the older Air Force Ones, rather than the new one gifted by Qatar out of Ankara this week. Huckabee said he couldn't say whether this was the reason, but today we're learning the Department of Justice has subpoenaed New York Times reporters after they reported that sources said there were security concerns about the new Air Force One plane. A landmark housing bill automatically became law at midnight, even after President Trump declined to sign it. Democratic Congresswoman Maxine Waters said the bill had enough support from both parties to get past the president.
3: We would have been able to override any veto. So his back was up against the wall, and he basically had to walk away from it if he didn't want to sign it. But the law says if you don't sign it within 10 days, it will become law.
1: California firefighters launching a massive air and ground attack on the fast-moving Summit Fire.
4: So the firefighters, you also have the physical side of it, is the fact that it's, you know, pushing 100 degrees or more, and they're out there in that hot, dry conditions.
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1: Dangerous and potentially life-threatening weather hit the nation's heartland this week, prompting rescues and quick action on the part of first responders.
9: In Oklahoma City,
10: is there somebody inside?
11: Yeah, I hear you.
9: Dramatic body camera video shows first responders rescuing a man from an overturned car in a creek. In Illinois, first responders wading through deep waters rescuing people by boat.
12: We just got to give it time to recede, and it is going down now.
9: In North Carolina, doorbell video capturing strong winds hammering Lumberton.
1: ABC meteorologist Leslie Lopez. Reports of kratom poisonings are on the rise. Kratom is a supplement that's often seen at gas stations or drugstores in the form of pills or teas. Most kratom users rely on its key ingredient for energy, but a larger amount can do the opposite and act like a narcotic pain medication. ABC's Yuri Benajoud explains.
13: About a fourth of those people that called into a poison center were actually hospitalized as a result of their illness. Now, just this past week, the DEA signaled that they're planning to move kratom into a Schedule 1 drug, similar and on par with other drugs like heroin. So health officials here really urging not to use these products. And if you do and experience any of these adverse effects, you should certainly call your poison control center.
1: The vigil in Houston for Lorenzo Salgado Araujo, fatally shot by an immigration agent at a traffic stop, family and community in mourning, now demanding answers. The tragic shooting renewing scrutiny of the Trump administration's immigration crackdown and calls for reforms at ICE. Dave Packer, ABC News.
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15: It's 5:04 on Saturday, July 11th, 2026. Good afternoon. I'm Renita Young, and thank you for joining us today. It's 82 degrees in Chicago under partly cloudy skies. And for the rest of the afternoon, there'll be times of clouds and sun, warm but not too humid. We've already reached the high in some areas of 84 degrees, but it's going to be a little bit cooler at the lakefront. It's around the upper 70s. Tonight, it'll be clear with a low of 66 degrees. Tomorrow, we're looking at a high of 88 and a low of 68. But we'll check out the AccuWeather 5-day forecast in 10 minutes. First, our top story on News Radio WBBM. An investigation is underway after two women were found dead in the Bucktown neighborhood. Police say the women were found unresponsive on Levitt Avenue near Lindale Street at around 2:30 yesterday morning. They were pronounced dead at the scene. The Cook County Medical Examiner's Office identified them as 36-year-old Shirley Miller Colon and 40-year-old Tiana Lopez Rios. Records indicate the women both lived on the same block where they were discovered. Autopsy results are pending. An Indiana State Police sergeant is recovering after he was shot during a confrontation yesterday morning. Indiana State Police have identified 54-year-old Kevin Myers of LaPorte as the person who shot at the sergeant multiple times in a stolen vehicle from Michigan. The incident began when Myers allegedly took a car for a test drive from a dealership in Michigan City, never returned, then stole a license plate at a casino in New Buffalo, Michigan. A chase on I-94 ended at a Speedway gas station on U.S. Highway 421, where the suspect shot the sergeant. State Police Sergeant Glenn Fifield spoke to reporters at the scene.
10: A traffic stop in general is one of the most dangerous things we do because we're walking up to the unknown. You know, every traffic stop, whether it be a trooper, a local department, or a sheriff's department, every time an officer walks up to a car on a traffic stop, it's a dangerous situation because you're walking into the unknown.
15: Shooting suspect Kevin Myers was later found dead in a rural area of LaPorte County. A woman is dead and a young child was badly injured after a crash involving a motorcycle on Chicago's South Side. Police said a 36-year-old woman riding a motorcycle was struck by a black SUV near 67th and Damon in the West Inglewood neighborhood just after 11 last night. The woman was taken to a hospital where she was later pronounced dead. A 9-year-old girl who was her passenger remains hospitalized in critical condition. Two men inside the SUV were not injured. The Major Accidents Investigation Unit is currently investigating. And a new law aims to protect Illinois homeowners facing foreclosure.
11: Governor J.B. Pritzker has signed legislation into law to protect homeowners from losing their equity through property tax foreclosure. This new law was pushed by Cook County Treasurer Maria Pappas. Her office says the law brings Illinois into compliance with a Supreme Court decision which held that governments can only keep the amount of foreclosure proceeds needed to pay the amount owed in delinquent taxes, penalties, and fees. Before, Illinois property owners who fell behind on their taxes risked losing not only their homes, but also any equity that they had accumulated through mortgage payments. The new law ensures that any equity remaining after taxes, interest, and fees is returned to the former property owner. Terry Keschner, News Radio 105.9 WBBM.
15: It's 5:08. Time for traffic and weather together on the 8s as we say hello to Mike Allison.
16: Well, hello. We are seeing some pretty heavy traffic right now on the inbound side of the Kennedy. Things are heavy between Harlem and Ogden. We have a 1-hour trip coming in from O'Hare, 31 of that in from the junction. Your outbound side moving much better at 16 minutes to Montrose, 27 to reach the airport. Those express lanes moving at about the same pace. If you're on the Edens coming inbound, it's a bit tight between Peterson and the junction, 22 minutes in from Lake Cook, but outbound still in the clear. On the Eisenhower, your inbound side pretty heavy here between Mannheim and Racine. We're at 56 minutes in from I-90. It's just 40 if you're heading outbound. On the Stevenson, 38 minutes to make it in from the Veterans. Outbound getting pretty heavy out to just past State Street where we have reports of a crash. Crews are on their way to check it out, but if you have eyes on the scene, you can always give us a call. The WBBM Mercedes-Benz of Hoffman Estates traffic tip line, 855-780 Road. Right now, looking at about a 40-minute trip to make it out to the Veterans. On the Dan Ryan, your inbound side still heavy between Garfield and the Jane Byrne interchange. 28 minutes to get downtown, but outbound's moving just fine. 57's good either way. The Bishop Ford inbound is clear, but outbound it is a little bit tight as you make your way through that long-term roadwork zone. 19 minutes to get out to 80-94. On DuSable Lakeshore Drive, things are building in both directions. directions. Your northbound side pretty heavy in spots from the Stevenson up to Chicago, and southbound also pretty heavy. This is from North Avenue down to Roosevelt. Your next traffic report is at 518 on News Radio 105.9 WBBM.
15: Thank you, Mike. AccuWeather says we are going down to a low this evening of 66 degrees, but tomorrow it'll be sunny and very warm, going up to a high of 88 degrees, cooler at the lakefront, of course. 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
15: Cook County health leaders are launching a new anti-vaping campaign aimed at teens across the suburbs.
22: It's called Ditch the Cloud, and it focuses on giving young people facts about the health risks of vaping instead of using scare tactics. Health officials say while teen vaping has dropped in recent years, it remains a concern, with about 8.5% of suburban Cook County high school students reporting current e-cigarette use last year. The campaign will include school programs, social media, digital ads, and peer-to-peer videos, while also connecting teens with free resources to help them quit nicotine. Rachel Pearson, News Radio, 105.9 WBBM.
15: British Petroleum has been losing sponsorships over the nearly four-month-old lockout of 800 union workers at its refinery in Whiting, Indiana.
23: First, it was Hammond's Festival of the Lakes that uninvited BP as a sponsor, returning the money. Now it's Whiting's Pierogi Fest, dropping BP as a sponsor and returning a donation. There has been a lot of criticism of the company in the region and not much support, if any. Randy Niemeyer, the Lake County Republican Party chairman, visited with members of the United Steelworkers Local 7-1 on the picket line.
24: What a shame it is to have a foreign company come in here and buy a great American company that was Amoco, Standard Oil, and now treat our neighbors like this.
23: At Pierogi Fest, there will be donation boxes for the locked-out union members. BP says in a statement it's disappointed but respects the sponsorship decisions. Mike Krauser, News Radio, 105.9 WBBM.
15: A search is continuing for a group of people involved in an early morning attempted crash and grab in the Lawndale neighborhood. Police say around 5:15 this morning, a gray SUV slammed into the building on Roosevelt near Holman. Then multiple people got out and went inside the building, trying to take an ATM from a business. They were unsuccessful and hopped in a white SUV and left the scene. No injuries were reported. We're coming back with your AccuWeather 5-day forecast. WBBM News Time, it's 5:13.
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2: At 5:15, it's time now for the AccuWeather 5-day forecast, sponsored by Four Seasons Heating, Air Conditioning, Plumbing, Sewer, and Electric. Here's meteorologist Carl Erickson.
3: And wrapping up a beautiful afternoon with highs of right around 84. A big difference with that humidity that's been dropping through the afternoon. That will allow for a continuation of this nice weather through the rest of the weekend with a clear sky in place tonight. We're going down to 68. We'll be a little bit warmer tomorrow, but still that humidity remains low. So just a nice summer day, high 86. It will be cooler along the lakefront, upper 70s to lower 80s. And clear tomorrow night, back down to 67. But a heat wave begins on Monday. That will continue through at least Wednesday. All 3 days, there'll be lots of sunshine overhead with a high of 93 on Monday. Tuesday's high 94, Wednesday's high 93. But the difference for Tuesday and Wednesday is that increase in the humidity. That'll push those real field temperatures each afternoon to close to 100. Right now, it is 82 degrees. No hair. West Woodlawn, 77. Midway, 79. Lakefront temperature, 76. I'm AccuWeather meteorologist Carl Erickson.
2: Thank you, Carl. And at 5:16, it's time for sports. Now, the Cubs and the Reds are squaring off in Cincinnati tonight. The first pitch is at 6:10, so get ready. The White Sox defeated the Athletics 1-0 at Wright Field this afternoon. Now, they selected UCLA shortstop Rochelowski with the first overall pick in this year's draft. Here's the Sox draftee on getting selected by a surprise contender.
4: Yeah, I mean, it's awesome. You know, I know that, you know, I'm not going straight to the big leagues. I know that there's a lot of work that, you know, needs to be put in, but, you know, seeing, you know, how well the team at the top's doing and, you know, the moves that they're making, the way that those guys are playing, it's definitely a lot more motivation to, you know, get up there and, you know, join those guys at some point. But, you know, being able to be a part of a contender team, it's pretty cool just because, you know, I value winning a lot. And, you know, seeing what they're doing up there for the first half of the season is pretty special.
2: The White Sox made a trade for the 34th overall pick on Friday night. They used that pick to select middle infielder Landon Tomy, the son of Hall of Famer and former Sox Jim Tomy. The Cubs selected pitcher Cade Townsend with his 23rd pick, rather. Townsend was 5-3 with a 3.94 ERA in his sophomore season at Ole Miss. In the World Cup, Norway and England are level at one apiece early in the second half. Argentina and Switzerland will kick off at 8 p.m. our time. And that's a look at your sports at 16 and 46 past each hour. WBBM News Time, it's 5:18. That means it's time for traffic and weather together on the 8s. Let's hear from Mike Allison.
16: Well, we have some good news here on the outbound side of the Stevenson. We had a crash. It was very briefly blocking all of your lanes just past State Street. Good news is all of your lanes are now reopened, and that delay is quickly improving. It's now 34 minutes on your way out to 355. If you're coming inbound, though, still seeing some pretty heavy pockets between First Avenue and Kedzie, and that's where we're at 40 minutes to make it in from the Veterans. If you're on the Edens coming inbound, it's a bit tight between Peterson and the Junction still. 21 minutes in from Lake Hook, but outbound is in the clear. The Kennedy inbound, some pretty heavy pockets go from Harlem all the way down to Ogden. We have a 58-minute trip in from O'Hare, 32 of that in from the Junction. Your outbound side looks much better at 16 minutes out to Montrose and 27 to reach the airport. On the Eisenhower, your inbound side jammed up between Mannheim and Racine. 38 in from Mannheim, but just 21 on your way back out. On the Dan Ryan, inbound heavy spots go from Garfield all the way to the Jane Byrne Interchange. interchange. It's a 28-minute trip in. That's in both the local and the express lanes. Your outbound side, though, that's doing just fine. On I-57, you're moving along good in either direction. The Bishop Ford inbound's fine, but outbound, we do still have a delay between 115th and the Steel Bridge. This is your long-term road work slowing you down. 19 minutes to 80-94. DuSable Lakeshore Drive, the normal stuff, tight at Chicago Avenue, and also still pretty busy throughout the Grant Park area. Your next traffic report is at 528 on News Radio 105.9 WBBM.
2: Thank you, Mike. AccuWeather says we're going down to a low of 66 degrees tonight. Tomorrow, we'll see sunny and very warm temperatures, high of 88 degrees, but cooler at the lakefront, of course. And right now, at O'Hare, it's 82 degrees. In Aurora, it's 81 degrees. Out in Franklin Park, it's 81 degrees. WBBM News Time, it's 520. Our top story this hour. An investigation is underway after a man is critically injured in a shooting in Douglas Park overnight. WBBM's Terry Keschner will have much more on this story coming up at 531.
5: Has something been nibbling on your dill, fennel, parsley, or carrots? I'm Jacob Burns of the Chicago Botanic Garden with your gardening tips for the week. 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Those green, black, and yellow visitors may be black swallowtail caterpillars. They transform into striking butterflies with velvety black wings, rows of yellow spots, and shimmering blue markings. These herbs and vegetables serve as host plants where swallowtails lay their eggs and the next generation develops. While they may nibble a few leaves, the damage is usually minor and well worth the reward of watching these beautiful butterflies flutter through your garden later this summer. If you have the space, consider planting a little extra next year so there's enough for both your kitchen and one of the garden's most wonderful visitors. 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
2: And at 5:24, a lawsuit has been filed against a co-founder of a once popular Chicago music festival for allegedly defrauding event organizers.
1: Mike Reed is a co-founder of the Pitchfork Music Festival. In the past week, according to Block Club Chicago, the company behind the music fest sued Reed for allegedly defrauding the company out of more than $500,000. Pitchfork Music Festival LLC argues in the suit that Reed falsely claims he moved $564,000 out of his company that had been contracted to run the festival as payback for expenses he incurred while preparing for Pitchfork's 2025 event. Pitchfork's parent company later decided to cancel the event and reportedly accuses Reed of putting together a wind-down expense report in the amount he's accused of taking. Bernie Tafoya, News Radio, 105.9 WBBM.
2: 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It's 5:25.
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2: It's 528. Traffic and weather together on the 8s. There's a crash on the Bishopport Freeway. For more, here's Mike Allison.
16: Yeah, it's on the inbound side, and things are getting pretty heavy here from just before Dalton up to the Steel Bridge. We have a crash. Sounds like at least one lane blocked. Crews just arriving to the scene, so they may need to take out another one as they try to get this all cleared up. Right now, looking at 25 minutes to make it in from 8094. Your outbound side, a little bit slow with gapers as well as your long-term road work. That makes it 19 minutes to get out to 8094. Back over on the Edens, that's now clear. 15 minutes either way between Lake Cook and the Kennedy Junction. The Kennedy coming inbound, some pretty heavy pockets still between Harlem and Ogden. 59 minutes in from O'Hare, just 28 on your way back out. Iowa 90 is moving well either way. The Eisenhower inbound still pretty heavy. This is between Mannheim and Racine. 56 minutes in from the Jane Addams, 39 on your way back out. And on the Stevenson, it's improving a bit now. 36 in from the Veterans and 32 on your outbound side. Your next Chevy report's at 538 on News Radio 105.9 WBBM.
2: Thank you, Mike. AccuWeather says we're going down to a low this evening of 66 degrees, but it'll be clear skies. When we look at tomorrow, it'll be sunny, pretty warm, guys. A high of 88 degrees, but cooler at the lakefront, of course. Monday, we'll see a high hot 93 degrees, but upper 80s at the lakefront. WBBM News Time. 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
2: Hello, I'm Renita Young. It's 5:30, and these are the top stories on News Radio WBBM. A man is charged with inappropriately touching a minor girl at a suburban water park.
4: This is Terry Keschner. Chicago police say shots were fired from an SUV in Douglas Park, leaving a man in critical condition.
2: A U.S. congressman says he was denied, or detained rather, while visiting a village in the West Bank. Plus, a former suburban school superintendent faces charges after alleging using a district credit card on personal purchases. WBBM Sports, the White Sox shut out the Athletics 1-0. The Cubs are in Cincinnati to face the Reds this hour. And AccuWeather says we're going down to a low of 66 degrees with clear skies. WBBM News Time, it's 531. A Lombard man is accused of inappropriately touching a minor girl early yesterday evening at a Woodridge water park. 61-year-old Ricky Karlick is facing a felony charge of aggravated battery in a public place. Authorities say he made physical contact of an insulting or provoking nature with a girl on an attraction at the Cypress Cove Family Aquatic Park. After his initial court appearance this morning, Karlick was released but ordered not to have any contact with the girl or anyone else under the age of 18. He's also prohibited from entering the park. A man is in critical condition after shooting just after 1 o'clock in the morning. WBBM's Terry Keschner has more.
4: Chicago police say it happened at Tallman and 13th. That's the Douglas Park community. The victim, a 37-year-old man, was involved in a verbal altercation with unknown male offenders who were inside of a black SUV. Police say one person then took out a gun and opened fire from within that SUV. The man was shot several times. He was hospitalized in critical condition. Chicago Police Area 4 detectives are investigating. Terry Keschner, News Radio 105. WBBM.
2: A federal court ruling in California prohibits federal immigration officers from retaliating against people who record their activities.
14: The ruling in the case LA Press Club versus Mullen affirms the rights of citizens and journalists to document the activities of immigration officers without a violent response. The ACLU says it prohibits federal agents from dispersing people from public spaces when they're engaged in the constitutionally protected acts of observing, recording, recording or reporting on immigration enforcement actions. Attorney Matthew Borden, representing the plaintiffs, said demonstrators across the country have been brutalized by rubber bullets, tear gas, and other violent tactics. He said our nation was built from protests and the free press. The government cannot suppress these rights with violence. Mike Krauser, News Radio 105.9 WBBM.
2: A memorial was held today for the man fatally shot by ICE officers in Houston. ICE officials claim Lorenzo Salgado Araujo rammed a federal vehicle during an attempted arrest and was allegedly shot in self-defense. But a lawyer for two witnesses is now disputing the official account of the killing. Several members of Congress spoke at the vigil, including Congresswoman Sylvia Garcia, whose district includes parts of Houston.
5: It is all of us together, because quite frankly, what happened to Ms. Salgado could happen to any one of us.
2: Salgado Araujo's family has called for an independent investigation into the case, and they have not yet heard anything from the Department of Homeland Security or ICE. California Democratic Congressman Ro Khanna says he was detained by Israeli settlers during his visit to a West Bank village on Thursday. The Israeli military says troops and police officers intervened after receiving a report of settlers blocking vehicles. Khanna said his experience in the West Bank has him strongly considering a run for president to create a new moral direction for the Democratic Party.
6: These hoodlums come in with machine guns, an M4, an American-made machine gun, and they detain us. They block off the road. And then they call the IDF, and the IDF is on their side, not on the side of the Americans.
2: The aide who was with Khanna said they were held for more than an hour and made appeals to the U.S. Embassy in Jerusalem for help, and they were eventually released. U.S. and Iranian leaders have exchanged threats as their interim deal to end the war faces new challenges. President Trump has threatened further missile attacks on Iran.

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8: 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It's 5:38. Time for traffic and weather together on the 8th. We're still following that crash on the Bishop Ford Freeway. For more, here's Mike Allison.
9: Yeah, this is on the inbound side of the Bishop Ford. Things are pretty heavy now from Sibley up to the Steel Bridge where we have a crash. It was one left lane. It sounds like the two left lanes now blocked with crews on the scene. 29 minutes to make it into the Dan Ryan. Your outbound side also pretty heavy. That's because of gapers as well as long-term road work. So it's a 21-minute trip to get out to 8094. Looking elsewhere, Northwest Indiana still pretty busy today. 8094 westbound, we've got some slow spots from I-65 over to Kennedy Avenue, and then you're slow again from the state line to the Bishop Ford. The good news is if you're headed eastbound, everything's moving just fine. Back over on your Illinois expressways here, the Edens, that is clear in both directions. On the Kennedy coming inbound, still seeing some pretty heavy pockets between Harlem and Ogden. 55 minutes in from O'Hare, just 29 if you're heading outbound. On the Eisenhower, your inbound side, heavy spots go from North Avenue all the way over to Damon. It's a 57-minute trip in from I-90, just 40 on your way back out. On the Stevenson, inbound, still pretty slow. This is between 1st Avenue and Kedzie. 39 minutes in from the Veterans. Outbound, though, looking much better. Still a bit tight between Damon and Pulaski, but it's now just 32 minutes to hit 355. The Dan Ryan, we have a 28-minute trip in, heavy between Garfield and the interchange. The good news is, if you're headed outbound, that is wide open. Your next traffic report is at 5:48 on News Radio 105.9 WBBM.
5: WBBM, AccuWeather. After a nice evening, the sky stays clear through tonight, low 68, and beautiful weather tomorrow. Lots of sunshine with low humidity, high 86. It will be cooler along the lakefront, upper 70s to lower 80s. Clear tomorrow night, low 67. Then becoming hot on Monday under plenty of sunshine, high 93. Currently it's 82 degrees, though. Here, Gurney 79.

0: and Midway 79 at the Lakefront 76. I'm AccuWeather meteorologist Kai Erickson.
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2: This is Curse Breakers, a regular look back at those 2016 world champion Chicago Cubs. Highly prized prospect Addison Russell was traded to the Cubs in 2014, debuted in 2015, and by 2016 was the team's stalwart shortstop. He hit 21 home runs that season, including one in the third inning of a July 5th game with the Reds.
3: Game on.
2: And another in the fifth.
4: Driven out of the deep left center. He has hit two today.
2: Len Casper, Jim Deshaies is on the call for Cubs TV. Russell's biggest blast would come in Game 6 of the World Series. A grand slam, the only one the Cubs have ever had in the Fall Classic, plus a record-tying 6 RBI to force that fateful, fabulous Game 7. 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
1: And at 5:41 in the Bahamas, officials are trying to determine why a plane crashed yesterday, killing 10 people. Details from ABC's Tom Sophie Burridge at the foreign desk.
5: An urgent investigation is underway today in the Bahamas after a small plane crashed, killing everyone on board. Video of the crash site obtained by ZNS Bahamas shows the wreckage smoldering in a forest near the capital. Officials saying one person initially survived the crash, but later died of their injuries.
1: There were 9 passengers and 1 pilot on board the plane. Aviation regulators cited past safety incidents involving the airline and have suspended the operating license of Flamingo Air. We're coming back with your top trending stories. 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
6: Whether it's a sweltering heat wave,
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8: Yep, they said rain, so I'm ready.
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9: Flooding, downpours, hail, damaging winds, even a tornado.
6: Plan ahead with our 5-day forecast at 15 past the hour. 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Chicago's news, traffic, and weather station. 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
1: The popular mall retailer Vera Bradley, known for its handbags, travel gear, and accessories, has quietly closed 13 stores this past year and has reduced its total number of outlets by more than 43% in just 3 years. Company officials tell The Street that the cutbacks are a part of a plan for growth and a new strategy to cut costs by some $20 million annually. And there's a new travel scam that involves people stealing baggage tags from other people's luggage. The scammers essentially steal the traveler's identity and claim that their own luggage was stolen. If the scam is successful, they'll be able to get reimbursed by the airline. And we have a lot of great folks here working behind the scenes, getting you your news. At the editor's desk, we have Susan Glick, and later on will be Cameron Costanzo, our news writer, Mark Friedman, assistant producer Tamia Wilson, and broadcast managing editor Zach Weber. Thank you all for all you do. And at 5:46, it's time for sports. Now, the Cubs are looking to get back to their winning ways against the Reds. First pitch is coming up at 6:10. White Sox held on to a one-run lead to beat the A's 1-0 this afternoon. And the Sox used their first overall draft selection on UCLA shortstop Rock Chalowski this afternoon. Here's White Sox GM Chris Getz on the top pick's potential.
3: You know, he you can call it a burden, carry the burden of the top player in college baseball, projected number one pick, and he went out there and had another solid year. This guy had an incredible career at UCLA. You look at what he can do on the defensive side, you look at the offensive ability and the potential, we feel like there's more in there. He knows that, we know that, so to get a chance to bring him into our system, work with our guys, and just unlock, you know, the special skill set that Rock Chalowski has.
1: That audio is courtesy of CHSN. The Sox used their next selection to draft Landon Tomy, the Nazareth Academy graduate and son of Hall of Famer Jim Tomy. The Cubs' first round selection was Cade Townsend, a right-hand pitcher out of the University of Mississippi. The Ole Miss sophomore was 5-3 with a 3.94 ERA this season. There's quarterfinal action in the World Cup today, Norway and England final, and Argentina and Switzerland will kick off at 8 p.m. That's a look at your sports at 16 and 46 past each hour. WBBM News Time, it's 5:48. Traffic and weather together on the 8th. We're still following that crash on the Bishop Ford Freeway. For more, here's Mike Allison.
14: Yeah, it's on the inbound side of the Ford, and things are pretty heavy right now from a little past 159th Street up to the Steel Bridge. Crews still on the scene with your two left lanes blocked, trying to get this crash all cleared up. It's a 35-minute trip on your way in from 8094. Outbound moving better, but still being slowed down with gapers as well as your long-term road work. That's why it's 24 to get back out. Over on the Edens, you are clear in both directions. The Kennedy coming inbound, some heavy spots go from Harlem the whole way down to Ogden. It's 57 in from O'Hare, 32 of that in from the junction. On your outbound side, a little bit tight out to the Ohio Street Feeder, then you're slow again between Montrose and Sayre, 29 minutes to reach the airport. On the Eisenhower, your inbound side still stacking up between Mannheim and Damon. We have a 54-minute trip on your way in from I-90. It's just 38 if you're heading outbound. On the Stevenson, inbound, some slow spots here and there between 1st Avenue and Kedzie. 35 minutes in from the Veterans, 31 on your way back out. On the Dan Ryan, inbound still pretty heavy here. This is going to be from 51st all the way into the Jane Byrne Interchange. 26 minutes to get downtown, but outbound's moving fine. On I-57, you're good to go in both directions. DuSable Lakeshore Drive, still pretty busy either way throughout the Grant Park area. On your tollways, nothing out of the ordinary, but we do still have some lingering Northwest Indiana delays. 8094 westbound, still kind of slow in spots from 65 over to Kennedy Avenue. Your next traffic report's at 5:58 on News Radio 105.9 WBBM.
1: Thank you so much, Mike. AccuWeather says we'll see a low this evening of 66 degrees with clear skies. And tomorrow it'll be sunny and very warm, folks, going up to a high of 88 degrees. Of course, cooler at the lakefront like always. On Monday it'll be sunny and becoming a little hot, high of 93 degrees. WBBM News Time, it's 5:50.
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1: Flash floods are hitting parts of Missouri.
21: The Missouri State Highway Patrol rescuing by Black Hawk helicopter more than 200 children and staff from a summer camp in Lesterville in the southeastern part of the state as heavy rainfall caused widespread flooding Friday. The children were reunited with their families at a nearby elementary school. Other campers caught in raging waters about 85 miles south of St. Louis climbed onto a building that collapsed under the weight. Some 20 people were rescued. The National Weather Service had issued a flash flood warning for the area, which got up to 12 inches of rain. Governor Mike Kehoe says hundreds of people were saved from floodwaters, trees, rooftops, and stranded vehicles. I'm Donna Water.
1: Up next, AI might not be quite the job killer we feared. We'll find out more about that with Bloomberg Business, WBBM News Time. It's 5:51.
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26: When it comes to jobs, it turns out AI might be doing the opposite of what everyone was afraid of.
27: Maybe the AI story is playing out a little bit differently.
26: Lisa Simon is chief economist at Revelio Labs, which just published a study finding
27: companies that are adopting AI really heavily are actually some of the fastest growing companies, and they are adding in particular entry-level jobs
26: at faster rates than at firms not heavily adopting AI. Simon tells Bloomberg it came as a surprise to see entry-level jobs getting a boost, but it does make sense.
27: You need people that know how to deal with that technology, and I do think that tends to be the digital natives that are a little bit younger.
26: But at the same time,
27: these models produce so much output that you also need people that are really experienced and know what they're doing. I think you're just seeing hiring across the board, both on the expert and on this entry level.
26: In short, even with inevitable areas of disruption, Simon says
27: AI adoption and employment growth can coexist.
26: With business news at 23 and 53 from the Bloomberg Newsroom, Andrew O'Day, News Radio 105.9 WBBM.
1: And at 5:54, the CDC is working to identify any high-risk contacts after another U.S. citizen tested positive for Ebola in Africa.
28: An American humanitarian worker has been infected with Ebola in the Democratic Republic of the Congo. It comes just weeks after another American, a doctor, was infected and later flown to Germany for treatment alongside his exposed family members. The Ebola outbreak has led to over 600 deaths and has become the third largest on record. Health officials say they're having difficulty keeping up with just how fast the virus is spreading. Yuri Benajad, ABC News, New York.
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1: The Kane County Forest Preserve District is expanding with the purchase of 220 acres of rare wetlands and woodlands in the Hampshire Township.
15: The land, acquired from the Hemmer family after remaining in private hands for generations, includes some of Illinois' highest quality natural habitat, featuring rare fens, sedge meadows, and old-growth oak woodlands. The district says it plans to restore the property and eventually add low-impact amenities like walking trails, a picnic shelter, and small parking area. The $3.1 million purchase brings the King County Forest Preserve District's total land holdings to nearly 24,900 acres. Rachel Pearson, News Radio, 105.9 WBBM.
1: It's 5:58. Traffic and weather together on the 8th. We're still following that crash on the Bishop Ford Freeway. For more, here's Mike Allison.
14: Yeah, we have some good news here. The inbound side of the Bishop Ford still seeing some slow spots from 159th up to the Steel Bridge. Good news is the crash that was taking out your two left lanes has been cleared, and that delay is quickly improving. It's now 20 minutes into the Dan Ryan, 23 still to get back out to 8094. Also still seeing some pretty heavy traffic along DuSable Lakeshore Drive. On your northbound side, heavy spots go from the Stevenson up to Chicago. Southbound also seeing heavy spots. This is from North Avenue down to Roosevelt. Your next traffic report is at 6:08 on News Radio 105.9 WBBM.
1: Thank you, Mike. AccuWeather says we're going down to a low of 66 degrees tonight. Right now at O'Hare, it's 82. At Midway, it's 79 degrees. Out in Burnham, it's 78 degrees. WBBM News Time, it's 5:59.
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16: This is Mike Krauser with the latest on the incident in Michigan City that left a state trooper hospitalized with multiple gunshot wounds and another man dead.
1: University of Chicago police issue an alert about a robbery that occurred this morning. President Trump issues a new threat against Iran, posting that in 1,000 missiles are locked and loaded and aimed at the country. More of that ahead from ABC News. WBBM Sports, the White Sox shut out the Athletics 1-0. The Cubs and Reds are just about to get underway in Cincinnati. And AccuWeather says we're going down to a low of 66 degrees tonight. Right now, it'll here, it's 82. At the lakefront, it's 75 degrees. And out in Altguild Gardens, it's 78. WBBU News Time is 6 o'clock.
0: From ABC News, I'm Dave Packer. A bipartisan bill to try to make housing more affordable became law today without President Trump's signature. He had 10 days to veto it, sign it, or let it become law on its own.
3: This housing bill passed with overwhelming support from Democrats and Republicans. Plus, it hits at one of the biggest issues for Americans right now, the cost of buying a home. And this bill aims to lower the cost by boosting supply, making homes cheaper to build, and restricting Wall Street investors from buying up single-family homes. And yet, Trump torpedoed the planned signing of this bill 10 days earlier, calling the bill a, quote, big yawn.
0: ABC's Selena Wang, President Trump refusing to sign it because the Senate won't pass the Save America Act. U.S. Ambassador to Israel Mike Huckabee telling Fox News that Israeli intelligence tipped off the U.S. to a very specific plot to assassinate President Trump. Now, that contradicts what the president said. And Trump said the switching from the new Air Force One to an older model had nothing to do with any threats. But now the Trump administration has subpoenaed several New York Times journalists, says the paper, after their report on security concerns involving the new plane.
4: The new jet, which President Trump received as a gift from Qatar, just went into service last week after the administration spent $400 million in upgrades. The subpoenas seek to force the Times reporters to testify before a federal grand jury in Manhattan on Wednesday, the paper said. The appearance of federal law enforcement agents on the doorstep of news reporters should shock the conscience of any American who believes in the Constitution and the press freedom it protects, says the paper's lawyer, David McCraw.
0: ABC's Chuck Sievertson. Democratic Congressman Ro Khanna says he was detained by Israeli settlers and authorities during his visit to a West Bank village Thursday.
6: I'm certainly probably the first American politician who's been detained by the IDF and Israeli settlers.
0: The Israeli military said troops and police officers intervened after receiving a report of a roadway being blocked. 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
0: Memorial was held today for the man who was fatally shot by ICE officers in Houston. Several members of Congress spoke at the vigil, including Congresswoman Sylvia Garcia.
19: We will continue to fight for a complete, independent, top-to-bottom investigation to find out exactly what happened.
0: ICE officials claim Lorenzo Salgado Araujo rammed a federal vehicle during an attempted arrest and was allegedly shot in self-defense. But a lawyer for two witnesses is now disputing the official account of the killing. This week, Maine Democratic Senate nominee Graham Plattner ended his campaign, which had been dogged by sexual misconduct and other allegations.
20: Here in Maine, Democrats are scrambling to recover from the collapsed campaign of Graham Plattner. We met with Executive Director Devin Murphy Anderson of the Maine Democratic Party. We asked her how the next few days will go, because by law, Democrats have just about 2 weeks to fill Plattner's place on the ballot. At least seven candidates have already thrown their hats in the ring. And now the Democrats here in this state say that they will have a convention on July 25th to pick Plattner's replacement. Jake O'Brien, ABC News, Maine.
0: Just weeks after representing his country at the World Cup, 25-year-old South African midfielder Jaden Adams has died. No confirmation yet on the cause of death. Police said they opened an investigation after the body of a 25-year-old man was found at a suburban home in central Cape Town this morning. Dave Packer, ABC News.
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1: It's 6:05 on Saturday, July 11th, 2026. Good evening. I'm Renita Young, and thank you for joining us today. It's 82 degrees in Chicago under partly cloudy skies. And for the rest of this afternoon, there will be some times of clouds and sun. But we're going down to a low of 66 degrees with clear skies. Tomorrow, it'll be sunny, very warm. High of 88 degrees, of course, cooler at the lakefront. And then it'll go down to a low of 68.

0: degrees with another night of clear skies. We'll check out the AccuWeather 5-day forecast in 10 minutes, but first, our top local story on News Radio WBBM. One of the most visible members of Chicago's faith community is facing an allegation of child sexual abuse, WBBM's Terry Keschner reports.
1: The Archdiocese of Chicago has distributed a letter to St. Sabina Parish on the South Side from Cardinal Blaise Supich regarding Father Michael Flager. Supich's letter says he is sharing difficult news that the Archdiocese Office for Child Abuse Investigations and Review has received an allegation of sexual abuse of a minor against Father Flager. The abuse is alleged to have occurred at St. Sabina more than 30 years ago. Supich has asked Father Flager to step aside from the ministry and live away from the parish while the allegation is investigated. Flager strongly denied the allegation, which has been reported to law enforcement. Flager has faced similar allegations in the past. In 2022, Cardinal Supich reinstated Flager to his position at St. Sabina after an investigation concluded there was no reason to suspect him of the allegations. Terry Keschner, News Radio 105.9 WBBM.
0: A 40-year-old Indiana state trooper is recovering after being shot yesterday morning following a pursuit involving a stolen pickup truck. And the suspected shooter was killed.
2: State Police Sergeant Justin Heflin was shot multiple times after pursuing the stolen truck driven by 54-year-old Kevin Myers of LaPorte. Myers was firing a rifle during the pursuit, according to police. Heflin rammed the truck from behind on U.S. 421 in Michigan City, just off I-94. Police say Myers fired at the sergeant from the truck, and Heflin, wounded, fired back, according to State Police Sergeant Glenn Fifield.
3: A trooper returned fire multiple times as a suspect fled in the suspect vehicle.
2: The pickup was later spotted some miles away, parked in a rural area. About 100 officers were involved in a manhunt.
3: The suspect in this shooting was located deceased. He did have injuries consistent with that of gunshot wounds.
2: It's unclear if the gunshot wounds were inflicted during the initial exchange of gunfire. Shots were fired during the manhunt. Myers, who had an extensive criminal history, had been shot by police before, following another pursuit in 2019. Sergeant Heflin has been with the state police for 12 years. He's a Marine Corps veteran. Mike Krauser, News Radio 105.9 WBBM.
0: University of Chicago police are investigating a robbery that occurred around 11:20 this morning. According to police, a community member was walking on 61st Street near Ingleside Avenue when an unknown person approached and spoke briefly to the victim before grabbing their necklace and running away. The victim did not report any injuries. WBBM News Time, it's 6:08. Traffic and weather together on the 8s. And on the Bishop Ford Freeway, there's some crash cleanup happening. For more, here's Mike Allison.
4: Yeah, on the inbound side of the Ford, things are still pretty tight between Sibley and the Steel Bridge. Crews are on the scene. They had a crash. Looks like everything has been cleared, but they are still lingering, finishing up what they're working on there. So right now, 20 minutes to make it in. If you're headed outbound, it's tight still between 115th and the Steel Bridge. That's a residual gapers delay as well as your long-term road work. So 23 minutes right now. That's to reach 8094. Looking elsewhere, the tri-state on your southbound side, things are pretty heavy as you approach 127th Street, that's Cicero Avenue. We have a crash. It was the two right lanes. It's now just one right lane, so crews are making very quick work of this. If you're headed northbound, the only real delay is a little bit tight here as you approach the Eisenhower. The rest of your tollways and Northwest Indiana moving along okay. Back over on the Illinois side of things here, the Edens, nice and quiet, just 15 either way between Lake Hook and the Kennedy Junction. On the Kennedy coming inbound, we've got some slow spots from Canfield down to just past that Wintrust mural near North Avenue. 32 minutes now to make it in from O'Hare, a 29-minute trip on your way back out. On I-90, the O'Hare extension, eastbound, westbound, both doing just fine. The Eisenhower inbound still seeing plenty of slow spots from Mannheim to Costner, 44 in from the Jane Addams, 35 to get back out. On the Stevenson, your inbound side, some slow pockets between 1st Avenue and Kedzie. It's a 35-minute trip in from the Veterans, but just 30 to get back out. Your next traffic report is at 6:18 on News Radio 105.9 WBBM.
0: Thank you, Mike. AccuWeather says we're going down to a low of 66 degrees tonight with clear skies. Tomorrow we're looking at sunny and very warm weather, going up to a high of 88 degrees. Cooler at the lakefront, of course, because it normally is that way. And on Monday, high 93. It warms back up, upper 80s at the lakefront. WBBM News Time at 6:10.
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12: The nice thing about Chicago is that people are from all over, and so it's a way of bringing all different cultures to downtown.
0: Chicago is hosting the Windy City Smokeout for the 13th year. Cook County is expanding its effort to curb youth vaping.
13: The new campaign is called Ditch the Cloud, and it was shaped by conversations with local young people who told health officials they want honest information about vaping and nicotine addiction. So the campaign will bring educational materials into suburban Cook County high schools, along with digital ads, bus shelter messages, and videos featuring students sharing their own experiences. Officials say vaping rates among local teens has declined, but they warn misconceptions about e-cigarettes continue to drive nicotine use among young people. Rachel Pearson, News Radio, 105.9 WBBM.
0: And two men are dead after a crash involving a semi-truck on Chicago's far south side yesterday morning. Police said a Dodge Grand Caravan rear-ended a semi that was attempting to left turn from 130th Street onto Saginaw Avenue in Hedgewish. Both men inside the Dodge were taken to a hospital where they were later pronounced dead. The Cook County Medical Examiner has identified one of them as 33-year-old Jawan Chick. The second victim's name has not yet been released. We're coming back with your AccuWeather 5-day forecast. 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
0: 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Here's meteorologist Carl Erickson.
20: Well, mainly clear and comfortable through tonight without lower humidity in place, low 68, and beautiful weather tomorrow. Typical summer day with lots of sunshine with a very warm afternoon, high 86, cooler at the lakefront with upper 70s to lower 80s for a high. Clear tomorrow night, low 67. A heat wave begins on Monday, though. Lots of sunshine, high 93, and that heat will spill over into Tuesday and Wednesday, along with increasing humidity. Lots of sunshine both days with a high Tuesday of 94, Wednesday's high 93. Real field temperatures each afternoon getting close to 100. I'm AccuWeather meteorologist Carl Erickson.
0: WBBM News Time, it's 6:16. All lanes of eastbound I-94 about a mile west of U.S. 421 near Michigan City, Indiana, have been reopened following a serious crash that happened this morning. Indiana State Police said it happened in a construction zone and involved four vehicles, including one operated by an impaired driver. Authorities have not yet provided information about those injuries or charges. A major department store known for its Japanese products opened today in Naperville.
21: Those who have gotten a sneak peek at the new Tesso Life store at 1555 North Aurora Road are already raving about it on social media. The New York-based chain collaborates with a number of well-known Japanese suppliers and has become known for providing high-quality and diverse products to its customers. The store features everything from home goods to beauty and lifestyle products, as well as toys and collectibles. Tesso Life already has a location in Niles and plans to open another store soon in Rolling Meadows. Mai Martinez, News Radio, 105.9 WBBM.
0: And in sports, the Cubs and Reds are squaring off in Cincinnati right now. The White Sox defeated the Athletics 1-0 at Wrigley Field, and the White Sox selected UCLA shortstop Roque Chulowski with the first overall pick in his year's draft. Here's the Sox draftee on getting selected by a surprise contender.
22: Yeah, I mean, it's awesome. You know, I know that, you know, I'm not going straight to the big leagues. I know that there's a lot of work that, you know, needs to be put in, but, you know, seeing, you know, how well the team at the top's doing and, you know, the moves that they're making, the way that those guys are playing, it's definitely a lot more motivation to, you know, get up there and, you know, join those guys at some point. But, you know, being able to be a part of a contender team, it's pretty cool just because, you know, I value winning a lot. And, you know, seeing what they're doing up there for the first half of the season is pretty special.
0: That's a look at your sports at 16 and 46 past each hour. WBBM News Time, it's 6:18. Traffic and weather together on the 8th. We're still following that crash cleanup on the Bishop Ford Freeway. For more, here's Mike Allison.
4: Yeah, on the inbound side of the Bishop Ford, things are still a little bit tight here as you approach the Steel Bridge. Crews on the scene still cleaning up an earlier crash. We're looking at 18 minutes to make it into the Dan Ryan. Outbound, some long-term road work slowing you down. 20 minutes to hit 8094. Elsewhere, the Tri-State going southbound, still pretty heavy, approaching Cicero Avenue or 127th Street. That's where we have a crash. Your right lane remains blocked. Northbound on the Tri-State, everything's moving just fine. The rest of your tollways and Northwest Indiana, nice and quiet so far. Looking at the rest of your expressways, no delays to be found on the Edens, just 15 either way between Lake Hook and the Kennedy Junction. The Kennedy coming inbound, we've got plenty of slow spots still. This is from Canfield down to the Hubbard Street Tunnel. 32 minutes in from O'Hare, 17 of that in from the junction. Outbound moving slightly better at 29 minutes to reach the airport. I-90 eastbound, westbound, both doing okay. The Eisenhower, your inbound side, some slow spots from Mannheim over to Costner, and now things are starting to build from Damon onto that ramp to the outbound Dan Ryan with reports of a crash. Put it all together, we're at 46 minutes in from I-90, but still just 35 to get back out. On the Stevenson, your inbound side, slowing down in spots from 1st Avenue over to Kedzie. 35 in from the Veterans, 31 to make it out. The Dan Ryan slowly improving on your inbound side. It's now 24 minutes to get downtown and 16 to get out to the split. Your next traffic report at 6:28 on News Radio 105.9 WBBM.
0: Thank you, Mike. AccuWeather says we're going down to a low of 66 degrees tonight. It'll be clear skies as well. Right now at O'Hare, it's 82 degrees at Midway. It's 79 degrees. When we go over to the south side, on the east side, it's 77 degrees. WBBM News Time, it's 6:20. Our top story this hour. A vigil was held in Houston this morning for a man who was fatally shot by ICE officers earlier this week. We'll have much more on this story coming up at 6:31. Time now for home tips.
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27: 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It is the biggest test for soccer's best, and the World Cup is also a massive test for keeping legions of fans connected.
28: You've got people in there that are doing video. You've got people that are on all their apps, the betting apps. They're calling people. They're sending videos around. They're hitting the send and end button. 90,000 of these people are doing that.
27: Michael Brennan, a principal engineer at Verizon Wireless, gave us an inside look at the technologies it takes to make sure every call, every text, every picture goes through at MetLife Stadium, home of the championship game.
28: The under seats, we've got overhead antennas, the matching antennas for the parking lots.
27: Those under seats, hundreds of antennas, literally under the seats. One of the trickiest tests, handling crowds at the entrance gates.
28: We installed antennas in the pylons and then antennas on the actual stadium itself.
27: Verizon estimating fans will use 50 terabytes of data at every game. With Tech Trends, Michelle Franz and ABC News.
0: And at 624, a Southside-based ice cream shop that sells cones of many colors and sliced ice cream is celebrating a milestone anniversary.
29: Rainbow Cone has been selling multicolored, multi-flavored ice cream cones on the Southside since 1926.
30: And then the five flavors are orange on top. It's sliced, not scooped, so you get a slice of orange, pistachio, Palmer House, which is cherry walnut, strawberry, and chocolate.
29: Lynn Sapp is the granddaughter of the founder of the original Rainbow Cone and Rainbow Cone historian. Rainbow Cone's original location is at 96th and Western in Beverly, still open, still going strong, but now it's available across the Chicago area and around the country, thanks to a partnership with Buona Beef. They're also partnering with the Museum of Ice Cream on Michigan Avenue to commemorate Rainbow Cone's centennial.
30: Which we're very excited about because it's going to be open and exposed to a lot of Chicagoans, but then people who are traveling also. So it's extremely exciting.
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0: Traffic and weather together on the 8s at 628. Here's Mike Allison.
4: We're still having trouble on the southbound side of the tri-state. Things are a bit tight as you approach 127th Street. We have a crash. Your right lane still blocked with crews on the scene. If you're headed northbound on the tri-state, the only real delay is right as you make your way towards the Eisenhower. The rest of your tollways moving along just fine. Northwest Indiana, we do have a lingering delay on 8094. Your westbound side a bit tight between Torrance and the Bishop Ford, but that's about it. Back over on the Illinois side of things here. On your expressways, the Edens, nice and quiet in both directions. The Kennedy coming inbound a little bit tight between the River Road Toll Plaza and Sayre. Then you're slow again from North Avenue down to Randolph. 32 minutes in from O'Hare, 29 to get back out. On the Eisenhower, your inbound side slowing down first in spots from Mannheim to Costner. Then you're slow again from Damon onto that ramp to the outbound Dan Ryan. We have a crash at the bottom of the ramp slowing you down. We have a 44-minute trip in from I-90, but 35 if you're headed outbound. The Stevenson, some inbound slow spots on your inbound side between 1st Avenue and Kedzie. That makes it 35 in from the Veterans, but just 30 if you're headed outbound. Your next traffic report at 638 on News Radio 105.9 WBBM.
0: Thank you, Mike. AccuWeather says we're going down to a low of 66 degrees tonight, but the skies will be clear, so that's a good thing. Tomorrow, it'll be sunny and very warm, high of 88 degrees. Cooler at the lakefront, though. On Monday, look ahead, sunny, becoming hot, quite hot. We're going back to a high of 93 degrees and under what some meteorologists are calling a heat dome that'll encapsulate the Midwest. 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
0: Good evening. I'm Renita Young at 6:30 on Saturday, July 11th, 2026. And these are the top stories on News Radio WBBM. New information has been revealed about the man who was shot and killed by ICE officers in Texas. Meta has discontinued the use of its new AI feature.
1: This is Mike Krauser.
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16: United States of America.
1: Controversy over Little Palestine street signs in the southwest suburbs.
0: Plus, a man is clinging to life after being shot overnight in Chicago's Douglas Park neighborhood. WBBM Sports, the Sox shut out the Athletics 1-0 at Wrigley Field. The Cubs and Reds are just underway in Cincinnati, and they're scoreless. AccuWeather says we're going down to a low of 66 degrees with clear skies. WBBM News Time at 6:31. A vigil was held this morning for a man who was fatally shot by ICE officers in Houston. We've learned new information about what happened, and ABC's Jacqueline Lee has the latest.
19: ICE officials claim Salgado Araujo rammed a federal vehicle during an attempted arrest and ignored commands that he was allegedly shot in self-defense.
20: I am the attorney representing Jose and Daniel.
19: We're now hearing from the attorney of the two witnesses inside the van at the time who dispute this account.
20: They confirmed that at no point was there ever an ICE agent directly in front of the vehicle. They also confirmed that the shots came from the sides, not from the front, which is inconsistent, you know, with the ICE agent's statements.
19: DHS officials admitting Salgado Araujo, a Mexican national, was not the intended target.
0: Araujo was a home builder who had lived in the U.S. for more than 35 years, had no criminal record, and was close to finishing the long process of obtaining legal status when he was killed early Tuesday morning. A man remains hospitalized after he was shot in Chicago's Douglas Park neighborhood just after 1 o'clock this morning.
21: Chicago Police Area 4 detectives are looking into this shooting, which happened at Tallman and 13th. Police say a 37-year-old man was involved in a verbal altercation with some unknown male offenders who were inside of a black SUV, and then shots were fired from within that SUV. The man was hit several times. He was rushed to a hospital where he was listed in critical condition. Terry Keschner, News Radio 105.9 WBBM.
0: Closer to home, Harlem Avenue between Bridgeview and Worth has been known for decades as Little Palestine, but not without controversy. A street naming scheduled for today was almost called off over alleged political pressure by a state senator. In addition, the leader of the organization behind the placement of other Little Palestine signs was recently threatened.
1: Rush Darwish, the president of the Arab American Business and Professional Association, was confronted over the placement of one sign at 113th in Harlem, and he recorded it.
22: He came storming out of his vehicle, swearing,
16: "What's your problem?
3: This is United States of America, not this Palestine."
1: That man and Darwish attended a meeting of the Worth Township Board of Trustees. The man said the sign is a traffic hazard. Darwish spoke directly to him.
22: Anytime you want to learn about our community, our culture, our heritage, our religion, I just want you to know the door is open. My arm is out. We end hate by educating.
1: Darwish noted the trustees found no problems with the sign, and the other man left the meeting angry. Mike Krauser, News Radio 105.9 WBBM.
0: At 6:33, Meta is responding to critics following the debut of its new AI feature by pulling it from usage. ABC's Andrew Dinebert has the details.
23: Critics argued users and creators should have to actively grant permission before their images, likeness, or creative work could be used to help power AI tools. Now, this tool is no longer available. Meta pulling it still as AI becomes more powerful and more personal, these broader questions over digital identities and privacy will only likely intensify.
0: The botched feature called Muse Image was described as an easy way to turn ideas into high-quality visuals. But users pointed out that it was being automatically linked to their Instagram accounts without their consent. Rough weather in Canada this week is being blamed for some terrifying moments on an Air Canada flight. Here's ABC's Morgan Norwood.
5: An Air Canada jet with 156 passengers on board veering off the taxiway while landing amid a heavy downpour in Montreal Thursday afternoon. Passengers deplaning with the jet still resting on the grass.
6: All that severe weather still taking a toll on air travel. Nearly 6,000 flights delayed or canceled. LaGuardia Airport here in New York among the hardest hit with 10% of all its flights canceled.
0: Air Canada says no one was injured. And Chicago's biggest airport is getting a major makeover, and that's keeping the brakes on air traffic.
8: The FAA has

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5: 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Our newsroom still does it the old-fashioned way. 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And when accuracy matters, trust WBBM News Radio. The time now is 6:38. Traffic and weather together on the 8s. Here's Mike Allison.
6: Oh, we're still having some trouble on the southbound side of the tri-state. This is pretty tight here as you're approaching Cicero Avenue or 127th Street. A crash. It was two right lanes for a while. It's now just the one right lane, so hopefully this is going to be cleared soon. But for now, pretty heavy approaching the scene there. The northbound side of the tri-state, really just a little bit tight as you make your way towards the Eisenhower. The rest of the tollways moving along just fine. Northwest Indiana, 8094 westbound, a little bit tight still between Torrance and the Bishop Ford, but that's about it. Your eastbound side completely clear. On the rest of your Illinois expressways, the Edens, we are good to go in both directions. 15 minutes between Lake Hook and the Kennedy Junction. On the Kennedy coming inbound, we've got some slow pockets from the River Road Toll Plaza down to Randolph. 32 in from O'Hare, half that at 16 in from the junction. Your outbound side tight out to Armitage. We have a 29-minute trip to make it out to the airport. On Iowa 90, eastbound, westbound, both doing just fine. On the Eisenhower, your inbound side, first slow between Mannheim and Costner, then you're a little bit tight again as you make your way onto that ramp to the outbound Dan Ryan. We had a crash. Looks like things may be just about cleared up, but for now, 44 minutes in from I-90 and 36 to make it out. On the Stevenson, your inbound side a bit tight, Cicero to Kedzie, 32 minutes in from the Veterans, outbound is now in the clear. Looking at I-55 in Will County, that's moving along just fine. And on the Dan Ryan, it's a 24-minute trip in and 16 to get back out. Your next Chevy report at 6:48 on News Radio 105.9 WBBM.
7: WBBM, AccuWeather. It'll be comfortable through tonight with a clear sky, low 68, and lots of sunshine and very warm tomorrow, but still low humidity, high 86. Cooler at the lakefront with upper 70s to lower 80s. Clear tomorrow night, low 67. And sunshine and becoming hot on Monday, the start of a heat wave with a high of 93. I'm AccuWeather meteorologist Carr Erickson.
5: 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The Kane County Forest Preserve District has purchased hundreds of acres of rare habitat.
8: The Forest Preserve District has acquired 220 acres in Hampshire Township, protecting land that had remained in the same family's ownership for generations. The property includes state-recognized wetlands and remnant oak woodlands that provide important spaces for wildlife and native plants. Officials say the district paid just over $3 million for the land and plans to restore the site before eventually adding low-impact amenities like walking trails and a picnic shelter. Rachel

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1: Researchers with the University of North Carolina's Wilmington, Maine Mammal Stranding Program are investigating a recent increase in stranded bottlenose dolphins along the state's coast. Tiffany Keenan, the program's coordinator, says the number of stranded dolphin calves, that is, makes the investigation especially important because they represent the future of the population.
2: We want to make sure those young animals that are going to grow up to continue the population are in good health, and so we're testing for different types of pathogens and diseases, viruses, bacteria, fungal infection. So, yeah, we're going the full gamut of testing to see what's going on.
1: At this time, they've not identified a single cause for the uptick in the number of stranded dolphins. And the last American person to use an iron lung died last month.
3: Martha Lillard was 5 years old when she was diagnosed with polio. It was expected to significantly shorten her life, as it did for other children and adults affected before the polio vaccine. But Martha Lillard lived a full life. She died June 26th at 78, even though she had depended on an iron lung. Her sister told the Associated Press their family was able to take road trips in a modified trailer. Martha Lillard even married a man earlier this year she had met in a chat room over 20 years ago. Lillard's sister says the effects of COVID-19, likely caused the death. Brian Clark, ABC News.
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1: At 6:45, a luxury shampoo is being recalled over concerns that it may be contaminated with a potentially dangerous bacteria. The shampoo is made by Orbea and it's sold in the U.S. and Canada. If you bought the affected product, the manufacturer suggests that you immediately stop using it. And George Clooney is returning to the Venice Film Festival this year, where he'll be honored with a Lifetime Achievement Award. Organizers say the actor has been selected to receive the Golden Lion at the 83rd edition of the festival in

0: 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And at 6:46, it's time for sports. Now, the Cubs are looking to get back to their winning ways against the Reds right now, and it's scoreless. The White Sox held on to one run lead to beat the A's 1-0 this afternoon. The Sox used their first overall draft selection on UCLA shortstop Rock Chalowski this afternoon. Here's the White Sox GM Chris Getz on the top pick's potential.
1: You know, he you can call it a burden, carry the burden of the top player in college baseball, projected number one pick, and he went out there and had another solid year. This guy had an incredible career at UCLA. You look at what he can do on the defensive side. You look at the offensive ability and the potential. We feel like there's more in there. He knows that. We know that. So to get a chance to bring him into our system, work with our guys, and just unlock, you know, the special skill set that Rock Chalowski has.
0: That audio is courtesy of CHSN. The Sox used their next selection to draft Landon Tomy, the Nazareth Academy graduate and son of Hall of Famer Jim Tomy. The Cubs' first round selection was Cade Townsend, a right-handed pitcher out of the University of Mississippi. The Ole Miss sophomore was 5-3 with a 3.94 ERA this season. There's a quarterfinal action happening in the World Cup today. Norway and England right now are 1-1. Argentina and Switzerland will kick off at 8 p.m. And 21-year-old Linda Noskova won her first Wimbledon title today over Carolina Muchova. World Cup number one Jannik Sinner will face Alexander Zverev in the men's final on Sunday morning. And the third round of the Scottish Open has halted today due to fog. Play will resume at 7 a.m. Sunday morning. The final round is targeted to begin around 10:15 a.m. after the conclusion of round three. And that's a look at your sports at 16 and 46 past each hour. WBBM News Time at 6:48. Time for traffic and weather together on the 8s. Here's Mike Allison.
2: Well, starting with the Edens, things are nice and quiet at the moment. 15 minutes in from Lake Cook and 15 to get back out as well. The Kennedy on your inbound side, plenty of slow spots from the River Road Toll Plaza to a little past Harlem. Once you make it past that point, another slowdown from North Avenue down to Randolph. Altogether, 31 minutes to make it in from O'Hare. Outbound moving slightly better, 27 minutes to reach the airport. On Highway 90, eastbound and westbound are both moving along just fine. The Eisenhower, your inbound side, seeing some slow spots here and there from Mannheim over to Costner. It's a 40-minute trip in from the Jane Addams, but just 34 if you're headed outbound. On the Stevenson coming inbound, it's a bit tight as you make your way towards the Dan Ryan, and again as you approach DuSavo Lakeshore Drive. 32 minutes on your way in from the Veterans, just 31 to get back out. The Dan Ryan coming inbound a bit tight, kind of in spots here from 43rd up to the Jane Byrne Interchange. 24 minutes to make your way downtown, but just 16 to get back out to the split. On I-57, you are now clear in both directions. The Bishop Ford coming inbound, still a little bit slow from Sibley up to the Steel Bridge. 19 minutes in, 16 to get back out. On DuSable Lakeshore Drive northbound, we've got some heavy spots from the Stevenson up to Monroe. And again, as you approach Chicago Avenue, your southbound side, heavy spots run from North Avenue down to about Roosevelt. And on the tollways, the Tri-State southbound, still a little bit tight at 127th Street, with crews clearing a crash out of your right lane. Your next traffic report is at 6:58 on News Radio 105.9 WBBM.
0: Thank you, Mike. AccuWeather says we're going down to a low of 66 degrees tonight with clear skies. And tomorrow on Sunday, sunny and very warm, going up to a high of 88 degrees, cooler at the lakefront, of course. Right now at O'Hare, it's 82. At Midway, it's 79 degrees. And out in Burnham, it's 78 degrees. 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
0: The global oil demand may be dropping, but that's not necessarily what's happening here in the U.S.
4: The International Energy Agency expects global demand for oil to drop about 1 million barrels per day this year. That would be the first decline since the height of the COVID-19 pandemic in 2020. It's due to higher oil prices and supply disruptions caused by the Iran war. Those disruptions weighed heavily but unevenly, with Asia, which relies heavily on oil from the Middle East, seeing the most significant drop. The main exception was the U.S., where gasoline use increased in the second quarter this year, despite pump prices that in May spiked 50% above pre-war levels. Friday, AAA put the national average for regular grade above $3.88 per gallon. I'm Ben Thomas.
0: Coming up next, we'll find out why second season viewers are eluding Netflix on the Bloomberg Business Update. 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
10: Has a season two problem.
11: I hereby declare this annual Nick Weekend. May we all come here together for the rest of our lives.
10: The Four Seasons is among Netflix shows that have lost a significant number of viewers in the second season. Our Screen Time newsletter writer Lucas Shaw says the company's own numbers show that the Four Seasons audience fell more than 50% from season one. Beef is another show that saw a major drop off in viewership from the first season to the second.
12: Don't people say you shouldn't be looking for the right person, but actually the right wrong person?
10: And there are others, including One Piece, which lost more than 30% of its second season audience.
13: There are 100 of us, and only one of you.
10: Bloomberg's Shaw writes that people familiar with what's happening say Netflix is worried and digging into the data to find out why viewers are not sticking around, but points out that Netflix has had big hits this year, including the fourth season of Bridgerton. With business at 23 and 53, from the Bloomberg Newsroom, Gina Cervetti, News Radio 105.9 WBBM.
0: And at 6:54, a parasitic illness linked to contaminated food and water is spreading across parts of the country. ABC's Yuri Benajed has more.
14: What can you do at home? Well, before you enter the kitchen, you want to make sure you're washing your hands with soap and water. And then when you're working with produce, you want to make sure you're washing that with clean water as well. If you're cutting into something, it's always a good idea to also wash the outside of that. If you have a scrub brush, you can also clean that just with some warm water as well. And after you're cutting or peeling any fruits or vegetables or even cooking them, you want to make sure you throw them in the refrigerator as soon as possible. And if you do live in one of these states that is experiencing this outbreak and you start to feel these symptoms, you can call your doctor, because there are treatments available that can help shorten the illness and the severity.
0: Illinois is among the states reporting cases through health, though health officials say Michigan has been hit the hardest. We're coming back with your traffic and weather together on the 8th. WBBM News Time at 6:55.
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7: It's 6:58. Traffic and weather together on the 8s. Here's Mike Allison.
8: We have some good news on the southbound side of the tri-state. The crash we had in the right lane at 127th Street has just been cleared, and that delay's already starting to improve. If you're headed northbound on the tri-state, still a slight delay as you make your way towards the Eisenhower. The rest of the tollways moving along just fine. On your expressways, we do still have some delays on the Kennedy. On your inbound side, pretty tight here from the River Road Toll Plaza to Harlem. Then you're slow again, North Avenue down to Randolph. 30 minutes to make it in from O'Hare, 14 if you're coming in from the junction. Looking at your outbound side, pretty tight out to about Division, and that's going to make it a 24-minute trip to get out to the airport. Your next traffic report is going to be at 7:08 on News Radio 105.9 WBBM.
7: AccuWeather says we're going down to a low of 66 degrees tonight, and it'll be clear skies tomorrow. It'll be sunny and very warm. High of 88 degrees, cooler at the lakefront. Starting on Monday, we'll enter what's called a heat dome with highs in the 90s. WBBM News Time, it's 6:59.
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9: This is Terry Keschner. Prominent Chicago Catholic priest Michael Flager is asked to step away from St. Sabina Church amid an accusation of sexual abuse of a child.
7: Chicago police investigate after two women are found dead in the Bucktown neighborhood. Plus, CENTCOM says Cyprus flagged ship was struck after Iran's Revolutionary Guard announced the Strait of Hormuz would be closed until further notice. More just ahead from ABC News, WBBM Sports. The White Sox shut out the Athletics 1-0. The Cubs are in Cincinnati right now with the Reds scoreless. And AccuWeather says we're going down to a low of 66 degrees tonight. Here's ABC News at 7 o'clock.
10: From ABC News, I'm Dave Packer. Closed again, Iran's Revolutionary Guard announcing the Strait of Hormuz would be closed until further notice after several ships reportedly used unapproved routes. CENTCOM says a Cyprus flagged ship was struck, and Iran's supreme leader now promising to avenge the death of his father after President Trump made a threat of his own. ABC senior White House correspondent Selena Wang.
11: Just hours after President Trump threatened to decimate Iran if it tries to kill him, Iran vowing revenge is the demand of our nation and must certainly be carried out. In a statement broadcast by state TV, President Trump posting 1,000 missiles are locked and loaded and aimed at Iran, with thousands more to immediately follow if Iran acts on its threat to assassinate or attempt to assassinate him.
2: After a vigil today, people in the city of Houston are demanding justice for the Tuesday killing of a man ICE agents mistook for their target. ABC's Jacqueline Lee reports. Salgado